0: and just right. these blokes, you know, like going way back. And I think your young colt Chad should be in the Hall of Fame too, man.
1: Yeah, Chad, Kane's record. It comes back to the.
0: I know
1: record,
0: Kane's Chad. Record's better. And yeah. Look, they're both wonderful players and wonderful lads. Graham, don't get me wrong. I never thought I'd love a Cords football. I love the pair of them.
1: Thank you, John. They like you too. So. look, it comes down to the record.
2: Yeah.
1: Even though, like, I keep coming back to Neil Curley. If you compare Neil Curley's status in South Australian football to a Teddy Whitten or a Ron Brown, who are legends.
2: Well, Curls is the same.
1: Curls is better than Teddy Whitten.
2: Well, whatever.
1: His record. But, you know, you've got so many others in front of him with better, even though Curls had that status.
2: In South Australia. And that.
1: I mean, you can only do so. It is frustrating a little bit being on that, but it's also quite rewarding. Oh,
2: it's a very difficult job, Stud.
1: Let's check the traffic, folks.
3: There's a road weather alert for Adelaide this morning due to foggy conditions, so take care and turn on your headlights. In Black Forest, there's rail crossing works on South Road near Crossroads. Speeds are down to 40 there. Speeds also reduced at Beverley for works on Grange Road near Holbrooks Road for Citybound. Slow down for speed cameras, Arthur Street, McGill and Briar Road, Felixstowe. 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

0: I think it's got a more fancy name than that. Rather than crab pasta, I'm pretty sure
1: ask
0: it has.
1: For crab pasta. 8223 00 00 is our number. Give us a call, folks. Lines are open.
0: Did Sam say? Did I read? What a game last night. Hawthorn fell asleep after half time. Well, I think they're poor kicking as much as
1: poor,
0: anything.
1: Poor kicking. Yeah, didn't help them at all.
0: And Trevor Barnes. Barnes, are you turkey?
1: Oh, Barnes, a turkey.
0: Corns
1: okay.
0: is already immortalised with the Corns for Columbia banner, and then he's got laughing emojis. Mm. Trevor Barnes, ex Narracourt. Barnesy, you're a turkey.
1: Oh, come on, stud.
0: It's just not quite as bad as a goose, but nearly as bad.
1: Nearly as bad.
0: How lucky are Footscray Bulldogs winning 5 games under a goal this year, says Sam.
1: Yep, they snuck home. We got them next week. Next Thursday, I think it is. Again, in Melbourne, though.
0: MRO. O'Sullivan's collision with Dawson wasn't the result of a push. His own motion and momentum to get to that contest caused the collision.
1: Who?
0: Not Walker's minor.
1: No, Tex was wrong. Tex pushed him.
0: It's hardly a push.
1: But, Graham, I understand what you're saying, but the people have been saying, the authorities, you can't do it. Don't do it.
0: Russell says, Sean Wren, I'm not a Crows supporter. In my opinion, the best player the Crows have ever had.
1: Three knee reconstructions.
0: Oh, that's amazing.
1: Yep.
0: Just remember how it was turnkey, go from the start, and imagine his best having him injury free. The thing that's most amazing with Sean is you think three knee reconstructions would just totally destroy any hope you have of playing.
1: Well, mentally, too.
0: But he had that window where for 2 years he could play, he recovering. Remember he threw the brace away at three-quarter time in the preliminary final?
1: Yep.
0: And he played in successive premierships.
1: Yep.
0: And then
1: wonderful player. Absolutely.
0: But, yeah, look, if you can get – I'm sure it's on YouTube. It'll be on the AFL website. The emotion in his speech. I was just blindsided by it. Hello, Scott.
2: Hey, good morning, guys. Thanks for taking my call. I wanted to say this morning about the new young fellow that came into the Crows on Thursday, Hugo Hall-Kahan.
1: Yeah.
2: I thought he was exceptional. He looked like a pretty classy ball mover and plenty of game awareness and all that. And it just got me thinking, like, where does someone like that, you know, he's obviously been playing in the VFL before this. He was on Sydney's list and all that. Like how are these players like out there? They just sort of finally sneak through the cracks and get a chance. Like he played excellent. There must be other players similar ilk in the state league going around not getting a chance.
0: This is a man of my own heart, Scott. Yep. How on earth is that kid not on a list? He was drafted through the mid-season draft, and we all hate the mid-season draft, but it's not his fault. He gets drafted. But why? What are the recruiters doing if they've missed him?
1: Not doing their job, obviously.
0: Yeah, when he was picked up by Sydney, it was a mid-season draft as well. It wasn't a national draft. Mm,
1: but he's got talent.
0: So he went back to, I think he was originally from Sandringham in the under-18s, and he's been playing at Williamstown in the VFL, or the old VFA as we would have known it. And he came in and he just looked competent right from the word go. And then when he clashed heads with Toby Murray.
1: Well, how bad did that look?
0: And I think, well, that's it. Poor kid. I'd met his mum and dad and his auntie in the pre-match function. They're nervous. I said, well, now the fun starts, because you never see the game different. I'm thinking, gosh, they're in the stand. I think the cameras flashed to them. And there's their son with his head wrapped in a bloody bloodstream.
1: Looked terrible. Looked terrible.
0: He comes back on.
1: He
0: comes back on. So it's a good call, Scott.
1: Good observation, Scotty.
0: But you're right. There have to be others.
1: That's the only good thing about the mid-season draft, is situations like that. Other than that, it should be abolished. Do it at the end of the year.
0: Increase the list sizes.
1: Whatever. It's,
0: or wait, if this kid's got so much potential, he has to wait till the end of the year and he gets picked up again in a special draft at the end of the season.
1: Exactly.
0: Not mid-year.
1: No, it's hopeless.
0: Scott?
2: Good call. Yeah. Thanks, guys.
0: Thank you. Yvonne? Hang on. Yvonne,
1: what's wrong?
0: She just...

0: jumped out of the way.
1: I love hearing you guys. I've been hanging out to hear what you'd say about Thursday night. I was there. It was fantastic. I'd like to just make 2 points.
2: Yep.
1: I agree with the previous caller. Young Hugo looked like he'd always been there. It was amazing. Exactly. It was wonderful to see. Yeah. And secondly, I would just like to draw the attention to, was it Max Michelinie on Cameron?
0: Yes, he does play on him, and he was on him. It's the times I was looking for him, he was on him. Then he's played on him before and done a pretty good job.
1: He did a very good job, didn't he? Because, correct me if I'm wrong, but I don't think Cameron had a huge influence on the game.
0: Cameron had 6 kicks and 1 handball, took 2 marks, and didn't kick a goal, I don't think.
2: And normally, he's bigger than that.
0: Yeah,
2: his input's bigger than that.
0: But they were commenting, the commentators were, about whether his arm is still sore. He's still affected by that arm injury. Yeah. But he started on the wing, Yvonne, I noticed.
2: Yes, he did.
1: But anyway, look, I just wanted to bring attention to Max. I thought he did really well on him.
0: He's going to be a great player. He's been a bit quieter this year.
2: He has,
0: Unless I've been...
2: No, missed, yeah, that's fair.
0: Unless I've missed roles that he's been given, which takes him out of the game. But I really like the way he goes about it.
2: Yvonne, where were you sitting at the game?
1: We're in row X. 133. So we're on the ground floor, if you want to call it that, second from the back in the middle sort of thing.
2: Yeah, eastern or western side?
1: Oh, God, I don't know. I don't know.
2: How was the rain?
1: It was amazing. We were tucked up, you know, and I wasn't warm at cold at all, but then I had so many clothes on, I could have been mistaken for the Michelin man.
0: How did you keep the rain out?
2: Yeah.
0: Did you have waterproofs?
1: Yes, we did, but only to get to the game.
0: Oh, really?
1: You know, because we're well back. Now, look, we look straight across to the commentary box and the dugout, so we must be on the eastern side, is that right?
0: Yeah, on the eastern side.
2: Yeah.
1: And we had some of the play right in front of us.
0: It's always on the eastern side, Yvonne. I sit on the western side. It's always on the other side.
1: No.
2: Yvonne, I couldn't believe the amount of people that were sitting in the rain when it absolutely poured there. And I thought to myself, well, how good is this? You know, and the people walking to the ground from down King William Street, pouring with rain.
0: Good on you, Yvonne. Well done. Good observations. Well done.
1: Okay, boys. See ya.
2: Thanks, Yvonne.
0: Now, I'm going to go to a break.
2: What for?
0: Were you seen wandering around the West Beach area?
2: No, don't go there, son.
0: I'm going there. I'm going, but like, you'll have to wait till after the break.
2: No, don't
0: really
2: go there.
0: It's a really funny story.
2: No, it's not a funny story.
0: It is a funny story.
2: Not a funny story.
0: Tell it after the break. Back shortly.
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0: Thanks for joining us. 8223-0000 is the number to ring. We're swamped with text messages. We had a great suggestion last week. The ones we don't read, is there any way of putting them on our website? Well,
2: as of
0: last week, it was no. We're trying to examine the technical.
2: Surely, with a lot of technology today, you could do that. Surely.
0: So if yours doesn't get read out, please bear with us. And this is a good one, though. So do you think Hugo Hall-Kahn is a chance for the rising star from the mid-season draft? First game on the list for 1 week, a first maybe?
2: Mm-hmm. Oh, no, I don't think it would.
0: And Chris says, is it time to let a goal count if the ball hits the post and goes through and play on
2: a So many there? People have said that to me over the past couple of months.
0: It would distort the validity of records.
2: Yeah, no,
0: but so's everything else.
2: Yeah, but don't change. Well, right.
0: Like fullbacks in the old days could take your arms out of the full forward. Imagine how many goals Jason Dunstall or Tony Lockett would have kicked if that was the rule.
2: And the fullback almost runs to the centre of the ground before he kicks it.
0: Now, is it true you were seen wandering around West Beach inebriated?
2: Oh, don't go there.
0: No, we've got to go there.
2: No, I had an accident.
0: Go on.
2: Well, I busted the keys in my car. I went to the shop and I came out to start the car and the key fell apart. And I didn't have a phone, so I had to walk home. So I'm walking. It was at my age.
0: Staggering home.
2: Well, I walked home, but I got to halfway home.
0: Had you been drink driving?
2: No, I hadn't been drinking and I sort of stumbled. And luckily, I stumbled on a lawn, fell on a lawn.
0: Uh-huh.
2: And there I am trying to stand up, and this dear old lady walked out of the door and said, dear, are you drunk? I said, no, I'm not drunk. I'm just falling over.
0: You're drunk.
2: Are you drunk, dear?
0: You're rolling around on her front lawn.
2: Well, I couldn't get up, Stark. She was a lovely lady. I said, no, my name's Ken. I only live up the end of the street there. I'm having trouble getting home, love.
0: Didn't you say I'm Ken Cunningham?
2: No, I didn't say that at all. Gee, was you bloody tamper with the truth? I didn't say Ken Cunningham.
0: Did she ask you if you were Ken Cunningham?
2: No,
0: she did.
2: I said my name's Ken and I only live up right up the end of the street.
0: Didn't say I'm Ken Cunningham.
2: No, I didn't say I was famous. Ken Cunningham. And then she, said to me, and looked at me and said, you Ken Cunningham? I said, yes, I am, love. She was a lovely lady.
0: So you got home?
2: I got home, but I was history.
0: You got your got back to your key.
2: Well, I rang a locksmith called Pick Me. And he was a lovely man, mad Port Adelaide supporter. Came down to my home, picked me up, drove me to the shop where I'd left my car, He made me a new key, gave me another key.
0: How far was it?
2: Oh, mate, it was a long walk.
0: Well, a kilometre, 2 kilometres?
2: Over a kilometre, yeah.
0: And you walked that far?
2: Well, I held on to every letterbox that I touched going along.
0: How long did it take you?
2: About 25 minutes.
0: That's amazing.
2: Well, it is amazing at 87.
0: Hello, David.
12: Yes, good morning, Graham, and good morning, Ken.
2: G'day, David.
12: I'd like to talk about the mid-season draft. Firstly, I'm not a Crows or Port Adelaide or any other supporter of any AFL club, but my team was affected really badly, and it only took 5 days from the mid-season draft for Woodville West Torrens to feel the negative effect of the mid-season draft.
2: Yeah, this stinks, David.
12: What concerns me, fellas, is that, yes, it's hurt us. You can imagine, Graham, if Glenelg had lost McBean, Hosey, and Allen, that would have destroyed them. The other thing that concerns me, gentlemen, is what is it, because most of the players won't get a game, what does that do for their confidence, and perhaps what does that do for their mental health when they don't get a contract at the end of the year?
0: David, I think they contracted for 12 months.
2: 18 months, 18. I think. 18
0: so
2: months.
0: Let's not blame the players. You're a young fellow, your dream is there, you leap at any chance, you grasp any opportunities. So it's not the young players' fault.
12: No, I'm not saying it's the young players. I'm saying that the draft shouldn't be there in the mid-season, no, yeah. For that to happen.
2: And no, I agree totally agree. With you.
0: We absolutely agree there.
12: Our club has been affected by it over a number of years.
0: Yeah.
12: And, I would have thought some of those players from Glenelg would have been a surefire start.
0: We've lost guys before in the mid-year draft and at great expense. So,
2: see, David, look, I can see it from the young kids' point of view. They want to play AFL football, but this stinks from the AFL's point of view. They just ride roughshod over the sample, the waffle. They don't give a stuff about us as long as they're looked after. Some of these kids, as you said, won't play. And it's disgraceful.
0: It's a good call, David. We'll keep trying to fight the good fight, but I don't think they're listening to them.
2: They couldn't get a start.
0: They should have a mid-year trade where you can trade between clubs.
12: It should be done at the end of the year when it's not going to affect. It compromises our competition here terribly.
0: Yep. Exactly right, David.
2: You're
0: good call.
2: Spot on.
0: Hello, Steve.
13: Hey, good day, boys. How you going? Love your show.
2: Steve.
13: What I noticed on Thursday night, I was there, and we didn't bomb it in all night, which was fantastic. I don't know what you boys thought, but they lowered their eyes. And where do you think Curtin's best position is?
2: How good was he?
0: I'm not sure.
13: He played well. I don't know whether he was on a wing or half back.
0: No, pretty much half on the wing. Just trying to think.
2: I tell you what.
0: I noticed they stayed on the same side.
13: He seemed to be on the western side all night.
0: Yeah, on the first quarter, he started on the western side.
2: Dad, what did you make of his performance, Dan?
0: Great, really.
2: I thought it was outstanding.
0: I'm a big fan. My only criticism has been previously he didn't get enough of the ball.
2: He got enough of the ball.
0: He had 26 possessions.
2: Correct.
0: 17 kicks, 9.
2: I looked twice and say it was Dan Curtin.
0: But I think, being the left footer.
2: Oh, mate.
0: I mean, there must be some reason why they kept him on the same
2: side. If he stays sound, he'll be a huge asset.
13: Another point, Ken. What's going on with Australian cricket?
2: Oh, well
13: with that one day. Yeah, God, what did we lose? 7 for 38 or something?
2: Yeah, disgraceful. Well, I'll tell you what. The distress signs are starting to ring a little bit here when you take out Stark, those blokes, and what's left in the bowling, the batting. How Liam Scott didn't get a game in one of those games against Pakistan is completely beyond me.
13: Yeah, let's try him and see what he's like.
2: Well,
13: you're exactly right,
2: Steve. You're spot on. I said that to Corndale off air this morning, how this kid didn't get a game.
0: Thank you, Steve. Yeah. Good call.
13: All right,
0: good call.
2: Yeah. Damn good call.
0: Jared says, Cameron is captain of the All-Australian side over Dawson. Could be the worst selection call ever after them. Well, it was last year's form. You can't look at this year's form.
2: No.
0: What are your thoughts on Texas' suspension? From a neutral perspective, it seems like he hardly touched him.
2: Well, he touched him, and look, I love Tex. And
0: lots of calls saying it was dangerous, took out Jordan Dawson as well.
2: No, it wasn't dangerous, but I can see what they're getting at with that particular, where you push a player in the back into a pack.
0: Bernie, you can talk quickly, or you can wait till after.
14: I can't really quickly. I just have a thing about the centre bounce, which is driving me to distraction. The centre line thing, where if a ruckman steps over at the free kick thing, I think it's hard to adjudicate. But do you think now, given they've taken away the bounce and all this sort of thing, that we get to the point they just bite the bullet and say, okay, we have a basketball tip off style thing? There's two ruckman stand there, umpires chucks it up, and they just tip off like basketball.
0: I'd rather see that than what we've got at the moment, where, look, if a guy leaps from one side, if he lands on the other side, it's a free kick against. And even though they don't even throw it up accurately at times, it's. I mean, I'm all for protecting ruckman, because eventually, even with this new system, someone's going to do a knee. It's a traditional ruckman injury, that the PCL, posterior cruciate ligament. So it's not a bad, even though there'll be criticisms about it, you know, it's becoming basketball. I don't mind that idea at all, Bernie. I think they would.
14: And just one last thing before you go. Aren't we blessed to have this game? What two great games that have kicked off the round? It's just I think AFL football is in a fantastic place in terms of watchability at the moment.
0: Well, a couple of great games. You can be lucky, because they can be disappointing games as well.
2: Thursday night's game was a beauty.
0: 8223 0000. We will be back after the news, folks.
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23: 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Always Adelaide.
24: A possible shower or two and 17 today with the 10 o'clock news. Good morning, I'm Alice Furton.
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24: The Prime Minister will hold meetings with his New Zealand counterpart in Queensland today. Here's Federal Politics reporter Nelson Scott.
26: Christopher Luxon is in Noosa for the annual Australia-New Zealand Leaders Meeting. He'll hold talks with Anthony Albanese about finding ways to drive economic growth, boost defence cooperation and enhance engagement in the Pacific. The pair will also address a roundtable with business leaders from both nations to deepen bilateral investment. The meetings come on the 75th anniversary of the alliance under the ANZUS Treaty. Mr. Luxon will return home this evening.
24: The federal opposition is calling the under-16 social media ban flawed after the government's own regulator criticised the policy. E-Safety Commissioner Julie Inman-Grant admits enforcement has been a struggle, with major platforms reportedly failing to ask millions of teens to verify their age. She's likened policing the ban to fencing an ocean. A 32-year-old Christy Downs man has been arrested after an alleged break-in at a business in Noarlunga Centre overnight. Police Senior Constable Daniel Isaacson says police were called to Beach Road just after 3:30, with police dog Duke locating the suspect on the premises.
1: 32-year-old man from Christy Downs was arrested without incident and will be alleging that in his possession were items believed to have been stolen from an office, which have since been returned to the owner.
24: He's been refused bail and will appear in court on Tuesday. A UK watchdog report has revealed the former Prince Andrew pocketed undisclosed rental income by subletting three cottages on his Windsor estate. The National Audit Office found he was making money from the properties while paying virtually for the Royal Lodge he lived in. Animal advocates argue winter can trigger a spike in animal injury and illness. While many health issues persist year-round, the cooler months bring a noticeable increase in respiratory problems, stiffness and mobility issues. The RSPCA's Dr. Melissa Meehan says some pets are more vulnerable than others.
4: The dogs that don't have as much hair on them, they really do feel the cold, and those that are underweight. Puppies, kittens have more of a tendency to succumb to the cold, and so do senior pets. All of these animals can't regulate their body temperature as well, and a lot of them don't have as much body fat.
24: And a new report from the United Nations says the average person eats six times as much chicken and twice as much pork as their grandparents' generation did. Global meat supply has risen fourfold in the last 60 years and is expected to keep rising. Now turning to 5AA Sport, and the Bulldogs have staged a stunning second half fight back to sink the Wayward Hawks by 6 points.
5: They've won three in a row by a kick. First the Demons, then the Pies, and now they bring down the Hawks. 12-5-77 to 9-17-71.
24: The Kings' birthday long weekend round continues. First game up, North Melbourne in the West taking on Fremantle. Later, the Q clash between the Lions and the Suns. Tonight, Port Adelaide are West with a new forward for the first time against West Coast. The club hoping Tom Cochran will cause some headaches. He's one of three changes, with Lockie Jones and Jackson Mead also returning. World number two Alexander Zverev has locked in a shot at redemption for the French Open title. He'll continue test the final against Italy's Flavio Cabolli. And Australia's Jess Fox has won her first global title since her return from kidney surgery with a show-stopping performance at the Canoe Slalom World Cup in Prague. That's sport. Now checking 5AA traffic.
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7: There's a road weather alert for Adelaide this morning due to foggy conditions, so take care and turn on your headlights. Slow going in Glandore for rail crossing works on Cross Road near South Road. Speeds are at 40 there. Speeds also reduced in Beverley for works on Grange Road near Holbrooks Road for Citybound. Speed cameras to watch for Briar Road, Felixstowe and Commercial Road in Seaford. 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Adelaide's most accurate traffic on 5AA.
24: Now the 5AA forecast. A possible shower and 17 today. Partly cloudy, 18 tomorrow. Sunny and 18 for the King's birthday. And a shower or two and 19 on Tuesday. Right now it's 12 degrees on 5AA. Always Adelaide.
0: Morning, Alice. I didn't check in with you to see whether you were prepared for anything or whether we're just...
24: You had one job.
2: Exactly right. One job.
0: Are we throwing you under the bus?
24: No, not at all.
3: I thought I'd give a shout out to some inspirational ladies this morning.
0: Ooh, okay.
3: Well, we've got Adelaide Thunderbirds co-captain Georgie Horgis. Mm-hmm. Today, she's playing her 100th Super Netball match.
2: Yep.
3: She's mm-hmm. only 24 years old.
0: Wow.
3: Big achievement. Made her debut 7 years ago. Let's also give a shout out to 17-year-old Alona Melick. She is about to, well, hopefully make her Matilda's
2: yep.
3: debut tonight. She's one of three goalkeepers on standby against that game in Sydney with Mexico. And with a nickname like Destroyer, I think she's got a good chance.
2: Yep.
3: And then finally, Erin Phillips, last night becoming the first woman to be inducted into the Adelaide Crows Hall of Fame.
0: Do you have a heroine in life?
3: Ooh, that's a great question. There are many. There are many in terms of a sporting heroine.
0: No, just doesn't have to be sport.
3: Just one in general. Oh, look, I do love Oprah just because of the vast range of people she's interviewed throughout her career.
2: Yep.
3: What about you?
0: Oh, I'd always go back to Neil Curley, which is, I know it's just local, but if there was one man who forged a career for me personally and for the other guys he coached,
2: who
0: plays a player from the country after two training sessions?
2: Yeah.
0: Mm.
2: There you go.
0: And he always had my back in that regard.
2: Like a father figure to you?
0: It was more like a father, brother, big brother.
2: Yeah.
0: And then, of course, we ended up at the – he was football manager at the Crows. He wanted to be coach. But he was nothing but supportive. There's no doubt about that.
2: Yeah,
0: so,
2: no doubt.
0: But there's other global figures I'd have to think about. You know, obviously you think about Nelson Mandela.
3: That's, oh, yes.
0: You know, those. But there's
3: – KG, do you have one?
2: Yeah, I do. I have – I was lucky enough to play cricket. South Australia, and my first captain was like a father figure to me.
0: Les Favell,
2: who took me under his wing, why I don't know to this day.
3: Mm.
2: And without his support, I wouldn't have played anywhere near the amount of games I like enough to play. I love the man.
3: Oh, that's great. Well, I'm getting a bit emotional now.
2: Yeah.
0: Come on, I'll tell you, this is a sports show. You've got to toughen up.
3: I know. All right. Harden back up. To business. Okay.
0: Come on. Right. Thanks, Alice.
2: Good night, Alice. Well, well done.
23: To South Australia. Always Adelaide. This is 5AA.
25: Steinborner Automotive's end of financial year sale on now. It's well worth the trip.
16: This is the Saturday Sports Show. KG and Corns.
0: Yeah, thanks for joining us. A La Vida voucher. La Vida restaurant voucher.
2: Yeah.
0: Beautiful
2: food.
0: Caller. I'll try and get through some of these text messages. I'll have to shorten yours, Rob, from Hyde Park. You're right about fullbacks whacking the goalpost. With the Ben Keys point that cost us the finals, Callum Wills whacked the post just as the goal umpire's view from the gap between the curling ball and the post.
2: I haven't seen that at all. Happen? No. Not me.
0: Rick says, what's happened to the push in the back? Can we go along with that?
2: Yep.
0: Football Today says, Peter, if you are, and Ken went to Rand with supporters at a Crows Power game, asked coach of Melbourne, Stephen King Fremantle, what's going on?
2: No.
0: I don't know. I should have pre-read this.
2: Yeah, come on, stud. Give you one job, mate. Come on.
0: I'll have to read that again, Peter, to try and make some sense of it. South Australian men and women's teams playing for a spot in the final of the Australian lacrosse national championship.
2: Well, there you go.
0: Today.
2: There you go. Well done.
0: Finals tomorrow at the same venue, says Gavin. Suns picked up South Australian Oscar Adams mid-year draft. He's slotted into the Suns' back line. Lots of talent and potential.
2: Yep.
0: Great win with Adelaide with our skipper kicking three. A Tex too, who I reckon is playing the best footy of his career.
2: Tex is, probably is. Stuck.
0: Yeah, well, he's doing
2: it. He is.
0: His hands in those conditions were excellent.
2: Exactly. Exactly right. And
0: Scott says, you can't increase the list size. There's already a lack of depth. With Tasmania coming, it'll be further stretched.
2: Mm.
0: Yeah, well, they can increase the... They keep adding players to it. I know that the guys are on long-term injury.
2: Just pick a bit. Leave it till the end of the year.
0: Hello, Julie of Blakeview.
2: Julie!
8: Good morning, boys. How are you going this morning in this lovely...
0: Well, KG's got a hangover.
2: No, I haven't got a hangover. I'm good, Julie. Thank you.
0: Stagging around West Beach.
9: Yes, I heard about you staggering around with Beach Ken. Very interesting.
2: Very interesting.
9: Too much vino. Too much vino.
2: Ken. I wish.
9: Just getting on. I mean, this is the old ugly chestnut that's come up so many times, and we've discussed it many times. Through the week, they published, I don't know if it was in the Advertiser, but I saw it online, the amount of travelling, you know, each team has to do, and obviously West Coast and Frio got the burden because of being where they are. But looking at what they listed, Carlton, for the rest of the season, bearing in mind we still have half a season to go.
2: Yep.
9: They leave the state, I think, one more time. And I think St Kilda, they only leave the state twice more. Now, they have to do something about the travelling that the interstate clubs do. They have to start making, and I don't know how they're going to do it. And the old argument always is, oh, but you can't send Collingwood and Melbourne and all, because they're the big Victorian club.
2: Yep, yep.
9: Melbourne do go to Darwin. I will give Melbourne that. But could you imagine Collingwood?
0: They go to Alice Springs, I think.
9: It could be Alice Springs, sorry. But could you imagine sending Collingwood and Geelong and some of those teams? I think somebody rang up and said last week that Geelong have travelled. But every year, I think, every club should play in the Northern Territory, and then a team that does play up there, being as how we have all these buyers and everything, the teams that do play there the following week should become a buy. You know, so straight up.
0: Yeah, okay.
9: The buy,
0: yeah, not a bad idea.
2: That's not a bad idea. Yeah, good idea.
9: And also, I'm really, really annoyed, as all Port supporters will be, the way that the AFL are treating their father-son draft. Now, we are going to have to, and he might want to go. I mean, he does want to go, Butters. But for Port to get the players that they want to get through the draft at the end of the season, Port, they're not going to be able to hold on to Butters and get the father-sons in the draft because, in their wisdom, the AFL...
0: He doesn't have... He doesn't have to go, Julie.
9: No, he can stay because he's a restricted free agent.
2: Yep.
9: I do understand that. But like a lot of them, they do get that pull to go home.
0: Yeah, well, don't draft him in the first place.
9: No, look, I hope Port Adelaide absolutely stick to their guns of saying we will match anything that any club offers, and I hope they stick to that. But looking at the father-sons that they want to get through the draft, they're going to need all those draft picks now to be able to get them because, you know, 6 months out from the draft, how the AFL changed the draft on them.
2: Yeah, but I think Port have made the point, Julie, that they're confident that they have the ammunition or the...
9: I don't know if they have or not, Ken.
2: Well, I don't know either, but that's what they're saying.
9: Yeah, well, I'm hoping they have. And I really do hope Port stick to their guns and say no.
0: The only problem is, if they do that, next year he goes for virtually nothing.
2: Nothing.
0: He can sort of, he can walk out the door.
9: And that's the problem. And yeah. I it's just so annoying, though, that could you imagine if 6 months out from the draft and it was the Dacos brothers, and they did that to Collingwood. Eddie said we would burn the joint down. We would burn AFL house down. This is where, again, I go back to the equal competition. And it's just becoming more and more obvious every year how they do the allocation of games to interstate clubs, Victorian clubs, and again,
2: the programming.
9: The programming. I'll go back to what I was saying. I said it to my husband last week. If a club does play up in the Northern Territory and it's just so, zapping, and even Bruce Abernathy said, you know, you play in some really hot weather and difficult games. He said, but when you play up there, It's like nothing else you've ever experienced.
0: Yeah, well, I think your point about buy after the having to travel
2: it
0: up there
2: is valid.
0: Except, you know, you might be having to buy too close to the end of the year.
2: Yeah.
0: Thank you, Julie. Thanks, Julie. We'll leave it there.
2: Well,
0: 8223 00 00 8223 00 00 KG, your West Adelaide Premiership pack is waiting for membership pack is waiting for you at the club's reception desk. Go and pick it up.
2: The West Adelaide.
0: Your membership pack.
2: Oh, okay. I'll pick it up.
0: But, David Heath, you're sooking, David. He said, "Well done to the Crows by winning their first game against Geelong for several years by the huge margin of 1 point. I hope all the Nuffies enjoyed it." That's very salty, Heathy.
2: Well, hey, a win's a win. 1 point, 2 points, 10 goals. It's a win. Well, now,
0: he's a mad Geelong.
2: Chris Scott. He was angry because a couple of spectators made his way to the ground.
0: He makes the point that the coaches here have to walk through the crowd to get on the ground.
2: I think he made some very valid points, Dunn.
0: He called them Nuffies.
2: Now, what does that mean?
0: It's like I was going to use it. Like a Richard Cranium, but not quite as severe.
2: Really?
0: Yeah.
2: Well, he's called them Nuffies, but I've never heard of it, Nuffies.
0: No,
2: but
0: it's a mild criticism of the character who is... abusing him.
2: Yeah, well, fair enough. And I think that's something that the Adelaide Oval should look at. I love the Oval, as we all know, but that needs to be looked at.
0: Back shortly, folks.
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0: Welcome back. Lines are open. 8223 00 00. Caller of the morning wins a La Vida restaurant and pizzeria voucher for a delicious lunch.
2: Makes me hungry thinking about it.
0: Grange Road, Kidman Park. You will love it.
2: Yeah, absolutely.
0: Big Kev's back. I'm not sure what day. Go and have a chat to Big Kev.
2: Big Kev.
0: Because you see what his predictions are, because he tipped the Crows would go well last year.
2: He knows his footy, stud.
0: What's he going to say about this year? He knows his footy. Mouse in Perth, good morning.
1: Good morning, how are you?
2: Good, thank you, Mouse.
0: Yep.
1: Now, I've been in Finley this week doing promos over there, and I caught up with Rob Hawkins and Rick Shaw, and they told me that
0: Rob Hawkins was in Adelaide this week.
1: Correct. We actually tried ringing you because he talked very nice of you. He said, oh, I love Cornsy. We tried ringing him, but he didn't ask us.
0: I ended up texting him.
1: Oh, good. Anyway, they had a, it wasn't official, but official, unofficial reunion for South Adelaide 1979 Grand Final side. There was 12 players there, which is really good, I reckon, they all got together. So Robin White came from Mount Gambier. I think Ron Hatley came from Millicent and a few others. So it was really good they did that because that was South Adelaide's last ever Grand Final. And at the time, you wouldn't have thought that would have been South Adelaide's last ever Grand Final. So it was good that they did that. Now, listen, Murphy, I'll give you a few stats. I heard the lady talking about travelling before. Murphy Reid, the first-year player last year who won the Rising Star from Frio, he has played 36 games for Fremantle, KG.
2: Yep.
1: Do you know he has travelled more already than Scott Pendlebury in 21 seasons?
2: Yeah, that. See, that tells the story in a nutshell. It's a joke. Absolute bloody joke.
1: He's travelled more in 36 games than Scott Pendlebury in 21 seasons. Also, North Melbourne are over here playing Fremantle today. They're very keen to extend the deal where they get $2 million for two games over here per year. So they want to extend that by 2 years.
0: It's a North Melbourne home game being played in Perth.
1: Yeah, it's North Melbourne home game being played in Bunbury today against the Dockers. And next week they play the Eagles over here for another home game of theirs, being funded by the state government. So they get $2 million for it. So that's a pretty good deal for them.
2: Yep.
1: But more importantly, it keeps the West Australian teams another week in Perth, which is good because they got to even it up a little bit like the other lady was saying because I don't know if you realise, the Kilda are going to Sydney Swans to play today in Sydney. They do not leave Melbourne for the rest of the season. So the next 12 rounds, they actually don't leave Victoria. Yeah, how about that?
2: See, this is where the whole thing defies logic. And I don't know why we call it the AFL. Just let's call it a Victorian VFL. That's what it is.
1: Now, I heard you talking about the mid-season draft. The Eagles have picked up two or three rippers in the last couple of years. Another couple they picked up this year as well from Josh Franco's boy from North Adelaide.
2: Yep.
1: And another boy from Victoria. But Tom McCarthy is absolutely flying. And also a young boy called Milan Murdoch. Now, I have a theory, what you were talking about before, Cornsy, about the recruiters. All they do is hang around the Victorian Under 18 comp or the private schools comp.
2: Oh,
1: they don't actually go out to the areas what they used to go out to when everyone had zones. That's what I said. The AFL is better off giving every club a zone and they work the zones again now. They get more players. As I said, last year in the AFL Grand Final, from the Pilbara area of WA, which is Port Hedland, Karratha, Newman area, there was four players in the Grand Final from that area, right? So there's a lot of players out there if people will listen. Now, I was in Griffith this week, and there was a young boy, Harry, his name was, I'm not sure his last name, but he's playing for GWS now.
2: Yep.
1: He's from Griffith. Now, what a great effort from a little boy from Griffith, grew up there, playing for GWS now. Now, GWS just happened to see him out there. He's a bolter. So there's a lot of bolters around.
0: Yeah, I agree.
1: And he's already played 36 games, right?
0: I absolutely agree. I mean, you go and watch even some suburban footy, amateur footy, and think, gosh, why is this guy?
2: This kid that played from Williamstown.
1: But just quickly, what you were talking about before, it was made to me as well. You know how you said the clubs are getting raped, for example, the West Torrens, Woodville, having players taken up for the mid-season draft, right?
2: Yep.
1: But then also on top of that, you got to film for the other clubs because West Torrens and Woodville then have got to go and get four players from somewhere else.
0: Yeah.
1: So an amateur club or a country club to fill their list.
2: Exactly.
1: So those clubs are getting raped as well. So remember last week I told you that the AFL reserves is going to come in fully, not next year, the year after. So then they'll have enough players to cover all that. So they shouldn't really need a mid-season draft.
2: They're not going to stop doing that, Mouse. We can talk till the cows come home. They're not going to do it. They've just continued to rape us.
0: Good on you, Mouse.
2: Thanks, Mouse.
0: Thank you. Hello,
2: it's
0: Matt
2: joke.
0: Of Seacliff.
2: Matt.
4: Yeah. Good morning, Graham and Ken. Hope you're both well. I hope you recovered from your hangover too, Ken.
2: thanks very much, mate. Yeah, that'll stick with me now. I think I'm a boozer.
4: Yeah. Well, mate. Yeah. You know, I believe your thousands wouldn't, mate.
2: Thank you, mate. Thank you.
4: I just want, there was somebody rang up a few callers ago and instantly got me again. It does every time, that Collingwood don't travel. Now, we do realise that we have, 10 clubs in Melbourne?
2: Yep.
4: And there's effectively two grounds, the G and
2: Marvel,
4: and we'll say Geelong, but that's not used, obviously, by the club. So we do play home and away games. When the Crows, Port, Freo, Sydney, all the interstate sides are outside of Melbourne, signed up to play or to join, they knew that there would be travel. I just don't understand this argument. Like, I get going to Ballarat, but it's not as though the clubs are going there and losing money. They're obviously getting paid, you know, a reasonable sum of money to go to these places, and some clubs just don't need to do it. So it just baffles me that we, every week, I just listen to this Collingwood never travel. Well, there's a lot of other Victorian sides that don't travel very much either.
2: But Matt, you've also got to concede, Matt, that Collingwood get a real, real trot, mate.
0: Good trot.
2: A good trot.
4: And how much does that benefit us, though? We've won three premierships since 1990.
2: Bad luck.
4: So 36 years. So it's not as though it's doing us any favours. And to be fair, though, when Collingwood travel, Collingwood have a very, very good record like travelling interstate.
0: Yeah, well, they hardly ever do it.
4: Yeah, when we do, though, we seem to come up trumps, though, like the vast majority of the time.
0: So why haven't you won more premierships?
4: Well, who knows, Graham, and it breaks my heart that we haven't. So, but, yeah, I just, Matt, you know, it's one Matt, of them things, mate, you
0: Matt,
4: know.
0: Matt, we don't care.
2: The people we like to beat are the Collingwood mob, that's for sure.
0: Thanks, Matt. Good
4: on you, Matt. I still love yous both, but, it's just a, you know, what do we do?
2: Yeah,
4: you know, it's the biggest club in the country, you know.
2: Concede that, yeah.
0: Like you too, Matt.
2: Yeah, good on you, Matt.
0: Hold
2: on.
0: Hello, Brett.
10: Good morning, fellas. Thanks for taking my call. KG, this might, you might know a bit more about it. With the Big Bash and Melbourne Renegades and the Stars merging, could they have left it any longer? The season's just about to start soon, in a couple of months or so. I'm thinking, how's that give a team or someone's pursuit, you know, to get by and start up a name and branding and all that? What can they have done at the end of December or something like that when the season finished? And thinking, why leave it up to now? And it doesn't give really the other teams that much chance.
2: Well, it's something that's just raised its ugly head, Brett. There's talk about...
0: Isn't there talk about privatisation?
2: Privatised.
0: Like the Kerry Packer-style intervention?
2: Yeah,
0: that sort of thing.
2: And what it will do, Brett, it'll have a rolling effect on what happens with Test cricket, and that will make me very, very angry.
0: Okay.
10: It's exactly right, and I'm thinking, you know, it's hard enough to get players to play for Australia in that now, you know, and even with the Big Bash, a lot of players leave to go and play in, other competitions and all that, win a finals game.
2: A glaring example, these 3-1-day internationals against Pakistan, our bowlers aren't available. They're playing in the Indian Premier League.
10: So what's that say to you? Well, money's more important.
2: That's exactly the point.
0: But it's not as though it's test matches.
2: No, but still, Graham.
0: Mickey Mouse one-day games.
2: You call it Mickey Mouse, but it'll filter down, Graham. Okay. It'll filter down.
0: The test,
2: no doubt.
0: Test matches.
2: But
10: Thank you for taking my call.
2: Pleasure, Brett.
0: Thank you, Brett.
2: A good topic, that.
0: Very polite young man.
2: Yeah.
0: Well done, Brett.
2: Yeah.
0: Adrian, sick and tired of the current generation being unable to kick a ball properly. Long gone are the days of the 1990s. Players kick beautifully, playing man on man.
2: Have a look at Dorsal at the weekend. Gee, and some of the kicking in the conditions on Thursday night were outstanding. I thought.
0: The set shot is still a bit of a worry.
2: Yeah, it is. Well, it'll always be a worry.
0: But, Adrian, I'd wager, even though it doesn't look like, I wager this generation is more skillful with their ball handling and their foot disposal than we were.
2: You reckon, Stud?
0: I think what complicates it is the pressure they're under having to, you know, we had probably a bit more time. But,
2: interesting topic, that stuff.
0: And I wonder what they thought when a full forward went from the flat punt to the drop punt. They would have been
2: Hudson.
0: Would have been critical about what are these young fellas doing. Yeah. Now we're critical because they go from the drop punt to the kicking around the corner, banana balls.
2: Exactly.
0: Every generation has its strengths and weaknesses. Let's check the traffic.
5: There's a road weather alert for Adelaide this morning due to foggy conditions, so take care and turn on your headlights. Slow going in Glandore for rail crossing works on Crossroad near South Road. Take Winifred Avenue or Winston Avenue to avoid that. Works 2 in Beverley on Grange Road near Holbrooks Road. 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
0: Now, folks, I tell you every week about Rollerco.
2: Great
0: company, Rollerco.
2: Go
0: and see Heath, the owner. The dog is called Trevor.
2: Trevor.
0: So you've got even these little staff, you've got even a pat on them.
2: As you walk in.
0: We've all had one of these, the sliding door that doesn't really slide anymore. It's got one job, and that's to slide.
2: But it doesn't slide. What do you do, Stud?
0: Well, if it doesn't do the job, get in touch with Rollerco, because for nearly 40 years, this family-owned business has been making and fixing all sorts of sliding doors and windows. So that's the other point. You might want to replace it completely. You might need a new door or a window. They make new doors and windows as well.
2: Right.
0: I've told you about Trevor. So look, if you're having trouble with it, you can either have a crack at fixing it yourself,
2: because
0: they'll have the part. And if you can't do it, they can send someone out to...
2: Which they did to you, Stud.
0: Well, I didn't know that.
2: I replaced mine
0: myself.
2: Didn't they come out and fix it, though?
0: And I said, well, so as I moved out of the house, all of a sudden the door stopped sliding.
2: Oh, okay.
0: I said, oh, no.
2: So you called them. Did you pay the bill?
0: Wait a sec. So the guy came and said, it's not the roller, it's the track that's been the removalists have bent the track. So he straightened it out, and I kept saying, send me the bill, please.
2: Yeah.
0: He said, no, it was all quickly done.
2: Fair enough, done.
0: I don't think you can get away without paying. But do what I do. 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
2: Oh, so you got a good cleaner in, Stubby. During the break, we're talking about your house being cleaned by a lovely lady.
0: A company who do exit cleans. And
2: she told you to nick off, go to dog, don't start messing around.
0: Stop cleaning up.
2: So there you go, Stubby. Well, there you go.
0: See, I was making it more difficult than it really was.
2: Yeah.
0: Now we have the KG
2: what?
0: Media Centre and the KG McGoot Memorial Garden.
2: What?
0: On the front lawn.
2: Oh, hang on.
0: I stopped at the Hall of Fame poster at Adelaide Oval. You know, they've got the big photos up.
2: Yep.
0: And there you were.
2: Where?
0: There's a photo. It was all those South Australia. This SA Sport Hall of Fame, the gallery.
2: Yeah.
0: There's photos just inside the entrance to Adelaide Oval. You must have been there.
2: Yeah.
0: And your photos. You're one of the photos.
2: Yeah, I've been inducted.
0: Along with Bruce McAvaney.
2: Yeah.
0: Cheerio to Bruce Nanny. They lost their dog Frankie on the weekend. It was
2: great man,
0: so
2: Bruce McAvaney.
0: Sad.
2: Yeah, great man.
0: Did you see his program on the SBS, Who Do You Think You Are, where they traced

0: He's turned down, okay?
1: Good. So last night I was lucky enough to be guest speaker at the Australian Historical Society. Obviously, I spoke about sport. You wouldn't want me talking about anything else. Now, KG was obviously a part of that. Now, the fact that KG had to leave school when he was 14, you had to get permission for him to leave school. And then because of his stutter and the bullying you copped, and let's face it, back then it was very much a case of, you know, cop it, get on with it in society. So what KG went through there, and then to work from there, and to how much a part of playing sport, playing cricket, helped you, KG, that it made you mix and made you come out of your shell. The fact that, you know, you're playing for South Australia, obviously an incredible achievement itself, but had the smart, after South Australia had lost a game, to go back to work instead of going to play golf. And you know, you guys paid the magnificent sum of $32 for four days for a Shield game as well, and went back to work, and the boss turning up, appreciating you back to work, and then you were able to be paid to, you know, he said, right, you're going to get paid for not working and playing Shield cricket. Yeah. And then to get offered the role at 5DM when you would have been captain of South Australia, and something you'd always desperately wanted to do, the path Sandra played in that, in forcibly speaking to you to about time you did something for yourself.
2: Yep.
1: And the fact that 49, it is your 50th year on radio next year, KG. And that is an amazing achievement. And the fact that I'm 63 and I was one of the callers on your first night at the age of 14.
2: You were a first caller.
1: The fourth caller I was, KG. 14, and that I may well have been the first person to get, how you going, champ, and I'm nearly a bloody pensioner, is an incredible achievement, KG. And I just think, when you look at the Ken Cunningham story, and you know we love the emotion and the passion, and you go into that. But Cornsy, as you know, the real KG, you know, you're sitting there with him, and what am I going to speak about? And once he gets on stage, away he goes. It's like a totally different person. He's incredible, and I just think KG, as much as you hate it, massive congratulations.
0: Well done, Malcolm.
2: Oh, Malcolm, that's embarrassing.
0: Sounded like a eulogy, but it was well done.
2: Thanks, Malcolm.
0: Oh, darling. Yeah. Never a truer word said.
2: No, but
0: you didn't have to. You don't have to work with him, Malcolm.
2: No. I've been blessed all my life.
0: You've been blessed, but you've.
2: No, I want to leave it there.
0: You have been blessed.
2: I've been blessed,
0: but you've worked hard at it.
2: Oh, I. Blessed.
0: Nobody takes the job more seriously than you do.
2: Well, that's what life's about, son.
0: And I take great delight in
2: sticking it into me. Well, you see, you're to blame. You are to blame.
0: For what?
2: I've always said this, and I'm now getting where I shouldn't. But you're to blame because I was finished. When David Hooks, I was finished, and you know the story.
0: Okay, right. Let's move on.
2: You know, now it comes back onto you.
0: Right.
2: That I didn't want to work with you.
0: Hello, David.
3: Oh, g'day, boys. I'm going to continue on that theory.
0: I didn't want to work with me either.
2: Sorry, David.
3: With the KG eulogy or hagiography. It was when KG mentioned after the news about Les Babel being his hero, that got me thinking because a mate of mine just gave me a copy of Wisden Anthology 1963 to 1982, and I've been flicking through that. And there's a match played at Adelaide Oval 60 years ago, 1966, and it says South Australia won by 5 wickets.
2: Yep.
3: The left-handed Cunningham scored a century in each innings for South Australia, giving him 3 Shield centuries in a row. And his hero Les Favell opened that day against Western Australia, scored 41. Farrell made 6. Cunningham batting at first drop made 107. Stumped Edwards' bold man.
0: Did he make 3 centuries in successive games?
3: And the match before for South Australia made a century, and then in the second innings of this game against WA at Adelaide Oval, where South Australia won by 5 wickets, KG made 101 not out.
0: Mm. So, no, you didn't tell me that.
2: Well, that doesn't need to be told.
0: Three centuries.
2: Oh, well, so what?
0: In a row.
2: No, let's not make
0: it. Where did the double century come in, David? The 200.
3: No, not a double century. No, 101.
0: But he did make 203 in one game.

0: it's a very big book. It's got over 870-odd pages. I haven't quite got through it.
1: What's the book called, David?
0: This is Wisdom's Anthology, 1963, the year I was born.
1: Can I ask you where you got it from?
0: 1982. Yeah, a mate of mine, Hoags, gave it to me. He was clearing out his library a bit. And it's got some great names there. Obviously, KG first drop, batting four, not a Danzy. Greg Chappell, five.
1: Oh, God.
0: Chef Shield, batting Alan Shield.
1: Alan Shield.
0: Former advertiser, sports writer.
1: Yep.
0: And then Jarman.
1: Barry Jarman.
0: Yeah, Barry Jarman.
1: You know, Barry Jarman and Rowan Jarman Sports gave me my first set of creams, gave me two shirts and a pair of cricket boots and said, KG, pay me when you can. Never forget it.
0: Wow.
1: I paid you.
0: Great fellow. Well, I was lucky enough to work with Alan Shield back in the day. When I left school, I became a cadet journalist at the Advertiser. Started there in January 1982.
1: Yep.
0: Merv Agar's, Gordon Schwartz.
1: Oh, now you're going down.
2: Keith Butler.
0: No, he had left. We had Ian Thomas as the chief racing writer. But no, Keith Butler had finished.
1: Now David,
0: then.
1: You're going down a beautiful lane there.
0: Yes,
1: some of those names you mentioned will stay with me. And they're friends of mine for years. That Gordon Schwartz.
2: Great guy.
1: Yeah. I used to have my Sunday lunch on my lap in Mum's dining room every Sunday at 12 o'clock with a roast leg of lamb, watching Gordon Schwartz.
0: One of my first memories, Gordon was filling in as Merv was the sports editor, but he was on holidays then, and. And Gordon said, "Now, it's the most important thing down here in the sports department," and that was his putting. So we used to have a putting competition around the sports department. Yeah, they were certainly a good day.
2: Did you get published, David? Did you write?
0: Oh yeah, I was with the Tizer. Crocker.
2: Crocker. David Crocker.
0: Crocker.
2: Crocker.
0: In fact, the very first front page story I got was a sporting story. And it was Jim Stevens of Stevens Motors up at Laura had a golf day. He had the Case franchise and the Mitsubishi franchise.
1: Yep.
0: My father worked for Case for nearly 40 years, Case Tractors. But the reason it made the front page story was that if you got a hole in one on the par three, you would win a Mitsubishi car.
1: Oh, gee. Wow.
0: And so this fellow lines up, tees off, whack, hole in one, fantastic. Next fellow up is his brother.
2: Oh.
0: And he tees off and he gets a hole in one.
2: No.
0: And then the twist in the tail is that Jim Stevens, of course, had insured that somebody would get a hole in one to take the Mitsubishi, but he hadn't insured that two blokes would. So.
2: Oh, no.
0: It was, that was a good day.
1: Did
2: they both get a car?
0: No, I think the brothers might have worked it out amongst themselves. But, the chance of that.
1: David, you worked with some wonderful people.
0: I certainly did. And, now I've got the long weekend, I might have a bit of time to get my old scrapbook out and look at some of those things and bring back a lot of good memories.
2: David, I did a conversation with Gordon Schwartz before he passed, and he had these amazing books where every article he'd wrote was cut out and pasted immaculately in these scrapbooks, these beautiful scrapbooks. They sound a bit messy, but this was so neat and immaculate.
0: Yeah, you'd cut them out and you'd get a flag blue home. And stick them in.
1: The scrapbook home that my mother did.
2: Thank you, David. That's a really good call.
1: That's a great call,
2: took
1: David.
2: Took us down some memories of people that we loved.
1: That's going down a beautiful memory lane, Stud. Mm. Never come again.
2: Back shortly, folks.
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2: Welcome back, everybody. A caller from David there talking about KG's batting record where you scored three centuries in a row, which I hadn't heard that story.
1: Doesn't matter.
2: When did you hit your double century? What year was that?
1: I'm not sure.
2: 203?
1: 203, yeah. It was my first time of captain of South Australia.
2: Wow.
1: And it was Barry Robrin's first Shield game. And I can remember we were in a good position and Phil Ridings was the state chairman of selectors. And he said to me at lunchtime on the last day, we had a bowl Bill Laurie's mob out. And he was Captain Bill Laurie of Victoria. And Phil came to me and said, KG, would you think about opening the bowling with Ashley Mallett when you go out there? Don't give it to the quicks. Off spinner. Ashley Mallett, the spinner. He said, because Fano has probably never opened up against the spinner and so forth. Yeah. If you do the
2: Bill Laurie.
1: Yeah, Bill Laurie. So I've thrown the ball to Ashley, bowled one over, other end bowler. And he's come up bowling from the southern end, and I'll never forget it. Barry Robin was fielding at mid-off. And Rowdy's bowled and Bill's gone for the big cover drive. Hasn't quite got it. And it's gone straight to Barry Robin at mid-off. And he's dropped on one knee. And I was at mid-on. I could see him do it. Dropped on one knee. And I'm thinking, hopefully, take the catch. Take the catch.
2: And he
1: took the catch and we beat him outright.
2: Did he play a few games for South Australia?
1: Not many. But would have been two, three.
2: I want to burst your bubble a little bit because I interviewed Dennis Bryan last week.
1: Dennis Bryan, yeah.
2: And I said, what sort of an opponent was KG?
1: Yeah.
2: He said terrible.
1: Yeah, I was.
2: He terrible. He said, you know the funny thing about it? He was more abusive to his own players than he was the opposition.
1: Yep. No, I was
2: said,
1: terrible.
2: No. I said, no, you couldn't have been.
1: I was. That's something I'm not proud of.
2: You abused your own players
1: of.
2: More than you...
1: Well, I don't know whether I was more abusive to my players. I don't think that was the case.
2: You were harshly critical of them.
1: I was harshly critical of them because... And I regret that. I often blame...
2: You should be ashamed of yourself.
1: Well, there we go. Well, that's one thing I'm not proud about. Not at all.
2: But it's not you. I just can't. Cannot see it.
1: Well, it was me. Well,
2: how nice and kind you are.
1: No, don't start that again. That's not about me.
2: Well, it was about you.
1: Well, yeah, but I was out of order and wasn't good.
2: Hello, Mark Freeling.
13: Hey, guys. How you going?
1: Yeah, good. Well, thanks, Mark.
13: That's good. Look, I was going to talk about booing in the crowds and how I think that the game's probably gone past that now. Like the Chad Corns days when we booed him as Crow supporters and Chad gave back better than we could ever give him.
1: I used to love him doing that.
13: I do now. Back then, I was like, Graham, don't get upset. But back then, we, you know, it was love, hate, but was pretty passionate. But he was, he gave better than he got most of the time because they won a few games and he would really, like, he thrived off it. You'd boo him, the more you booed him, the better he played, sort of
1: exactly.
13: thing.
1: Exactly,
13: so,
1: yep.
13: But I think, I'll stick to the story, but I think now, like, after Dangerfield and Dawson the other night, and Dangerfield got booed a fair bit, you think the game's probably gone past that sort of stuff now?
1: Yes, it has. It should have. Why would you boo Dangerfield? A wonderful player for the Crows. I've never been able to come to terms with that.
2: When he first came back, I enthusiastically booed, but it was more a fun thing. It wasn't he left, and we booed.
1: Didn't he play well the other night too?
2: He did play well.
13: So he had a ripper.
2: From my point of view, it was more of a fun thing. But if there's any malice in it or any vitriol like accompanying it, that's not on.
1: No,
2: you don't want to be abusive about it. But I remember advocating, he's left us, he comes back, we'll boo him.
1: Did you go Thursday night, Mark?
13: No, I did have tickets to go, but we had a few things happening. But the other thing I was going to say now, that because the morning seems to be about KG, so I'm going to jump on it as well.
2: Oh.
13: My granddad used to listen to the show, my father listens, I listen. And today's our grandson's birthday, or my grandson's, and he's listening.
2: How old's your grandson?
1: Grandson.
13: He's one. Today, he turns one today. He's listening.
2: Can he fill in a ratings book?
13: Yeah, I'll get him on it.
1: What's his name, Mark?
13: Sonny.
1: Oh, who picked that?
13: His mum and dad, they kept it, we were throwing up all these names, they sort of had it picked out a while before that, but they just kept it very quiet.
1: It's
2: my grandson's name, my youngest grandson.
13: Me
1: that.
2: We never asked.
1: Oh, come on. I love that name, Sonny.
2: What's his name?
13: Yeah, it's got a real sort of one of those names that's never going to wear. It's like that vintage furniture. You can put it anywhere and it's always going to fit in, sort of thing, I guess.
1: Yeah, exactly right. Exactly.
2: Well done, Mark.
1: Well done, Mark.
2: Thank you. Good call. How does Tom Stewart not get cited and at least fine for his hit off the ball? The current MRO.
1: That was assessed, I think, and they said it was something more to the body or something. That was the result they put up.
2: Michael Christian, you're a disgrace. Here's another text.
1: Why?
2: And Anthony says, what's the story of that lad supporters still booing Dangerfield? He gave it all to the club.
1: I agree totally with that. And his game on Thursday night was superb.
2: And Nick says, two things annoying me about a game. The kick out shouldn't count as a stat. Exactly right.
1: Yep. Agreed.
2: See a blokes run like Usain Bolt to grab the ball before a teammate can get the stat. The other point is when a defender sits under the ball and the full forward's in the wrong position and spoils the defender with an arm chop or heavy body contact, it's called play on. This is a good point. When a defender lays a finger on a forward, it's a free kick, normally resulting in the shot on goal.
1: Well, if the fullback's sitting under the ball with eyes on the ball and he's met with the body, that's illegal. Free kick.
2: Greg says, review after review annoys us all. Now, Cornsy suggests two things to check on the review. Is it a goal or did it graze the post? Or did a player deliberately use the goalpost in an effort to stop the goal?
1: This is a good point, Stan.
2: I think you've got to be aware. If I'm a fullback, I'm going to try and do that.
1: Yeah.
2: If I'm sitting under the post and it's gone, I'm going to bash the post. I'm going to do that. I'd probably tell my players to do the same. Why not?
1: Why not, Stan?
2: Denise says, "Caging." I think Alice asked, "You've had a heroin."
1: What?
2: The people you mentioned are male, so the heroes, heroine, are female. Just saying. Good point, Denise.
1: What did I say?
2: Well, Alice said, I asked Alice, did she have a heroine, a lady hero?
1: Yeah.
2: And she said, do you have one to us?
1: Well,
2: we gave male.
1: Yeah, well, I thought that I probably didn't hear it properly. I thought that was, that's why I said Les Faber. You said Neil Curley.
2: There's lots of women. Obviously.
1: Well, yeah.
2: Back after the news, folks.
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4: 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Always Adelaide.
27: A possible shower or two and 17 today with the 11 o'clock news. Good morning, I'm Alice Burton.
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27: The Federal Energy Minister has slammed the opposition for stoking fear around Australia's fuel supplies. 92 shiploads of fuel arrived in the country in May, 11 more than the monthly average. Reserves continue to sit higher than they were before the Iran conflict. Energy Minister Chris Bowen says it's a result of productive collaboration with the private sector.
29: The government has been working carefully with industry, providing factual, clear updates to Australian people each and every week, while the opposition just continues to engage in scaremongering and cheap politics. That's the contrast of approach. The government will keep our approach.
27: Prime Minister Anthony Albanese will meet New Zealand counterpart Christopher Luxon in Queensland today. The pair will discuss ways of boosting economic and defence cooperation and have addressed a meeting of business leaders. Australia's e-safety commissioner has likened the under-16 social media ban to fencing an ocean. Julie Inman-Grant has been the public face of the world-first restrictions. The comments come as new data shows about 70% of children are still accessing banned platforms. Speaking on Today, independent MP Sophie Scomps has agreed with the commissioner's comments.
0: I think it's a pretty blunt instrument, and actually we get a lot of students through Parliament House. I always ask them, how many of you still on social media? Most of them are still on there. I even heard a story where there were kids that were drawing beards on their faces so that they could get around the AI bans.
27: And British actor Anthony Head, known for his starring roles in TV series Ted Lasso and Buffy the Vampire Slayer, has died aged 72. Nine's Europe correspondent Josh Babbis has more.
5: Anthony Head shot to international stardom in the 1990s as the librarian Rupert Giles in the fantasy hit Buffy the Vampire Slayer. His nearly 50-year career spanned the stage, television and the silver screen, featuring in the West End revival of the Rocky Horror Show, alongside Meryl Streep in The Iron Lady, and as the Prime Minister in the sketch comedy series Little Britain. But one of his last and most prominent roles was as the soccer villain Rupert Mannion in the popular series Ted Lasso. His daughters have paid tribute to their father, saying his legacy will live on in the shows he was a part of. Anthony Head died after complications with pneumonia.
27: Turning to 5AA Sport, and the Western Bulldogs have come from behind to topple the Hawks in front of nearly 60,000 fans at the MCG. The Dogs overturning a 29-point deficit by scoring 8-1 in the second half to win 77-71. The Kings' birthday long weekend round of AFL action continues. First game up, North Melbourne in the West taking on Fremantle. Later, the Q clash between the Lions and the Suns. Tonight, Port Adelaide are in the West to face West Coast. They've made three changes. Lachie Jones is in, along with Tom Cochran and Jackson Mead. In the Super Netball, Georgie Horgis will play her 100th match for the Adelaide Thunderbirds today. She'll be out to guide her side to the minor premiership with a win over the Swifts in Sydney. The lineup for the men's French Open final is set. Second seed Alexander Zverev will take on Italian Flavio Cavoli. Ferrari has topped the timesheets in both opening practice sessions for the Monaco Grand Prix. And 17-year-old Adelaide United goalkeeper Ilona Milik has been selected in her first Matilda's squad. Her mother Helen saying she's put in the hard work.
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27: That's sport. Now checking 5AA traffic.
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8: Slow going this morning in Glandore for rail crossing works on Crossroad near South Road. Take Winifred Avenue or Winston Avenue to avoid that. Slow too in Camden Park for works on Morfitt Road near Maxwell Terrace, and in Beverley for works on Grange Road near Holbrooks Road. Speeds are down to 40. Slow down for a speed camera, Main South Road, Huntfield Heights. 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Adelaide's most accurate traffic on 5AA.
27: To the 5AA forecast, a possible shower and 17 today, partly cloudy, 18 tomorrow, sunny and 18 for the King's birthday, and a shower or two and 19 on Tuesday. Right now, it's 13 degrees on 5AA, always Adelaide.
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2: Welcome back, everybody. As I said, I'll try and get through some of these the text messages. Just wind this down a little bit.
1: That's good, stud. Thank you.
2: Honestly, some of these Crows supporters are making things up. Sydney players hitting goalposts, seriously? No, the Crows players aren't doing it.
1: Studs doing it. Studs leading the charge. Yeah,
2: I would do it.
1: He would do it.
2: And I'd tell my players to do it.
1: Well, there you go. Double whammy.
2: John said, if someone waved $18 million in front of me to play for Richmond, I'd be there. Who's getting $18 million?
1: There's a player that's been offered $18 million. Now, I heard it last night, and I heard the story, and I thought, this is ridiculous.
2: How long? Like a 9 or 10 year contract?
1: I don't know what the contract is, but he's been offered. Who is it? I should know that. That's terrible of me. Because I watched it last night and said to Sally, my daughter, $18 million?
2: Oh, really?
1: Yeah, a player. I should know who it is. That's terrible.
2: Melly says, I hope Butter stays Port Adelaide. I hate him playing in a good team against us. That's a bit of a cheap shot.
1: You know, I'm sick of reading that story, Zach Butters. The kid will make his mind up when he's ready.
2: Did you see the England versus New Zealand test at Lord's, KG?
1: No, I didn't. No.
2: Finished in 3 days.
1: 3 days.
2: Blaming the pitch.
1: Yeah, well, it's same in Pakistan.
2: Terry says
1: spinner friendly.
2: Oh, okay. Someone who is overly obsessive or current or blindly passionate about a particular team. You mean a Nuffy? Is that what you mean, Nuffy?
1: Well, that's what Chris Scott called the people that abused him yesterday, Thursday night.
2: Cricketers Nuffies. Also walk through crowds here and overseas, says Julie. And Karen says some Crow supporters are absolutely disgraceful. They'd be the worst.
1: Oh, no,
2: hear many
1: not
2: comments
1: worst.
2: About them, and the Sturt cheer squad and the Sandful are also a disgrace to their club.
1: Mate, all clubs have got their hostile supporters.
2: And Karen says, I'm a Sturt supporter as well.
1: Well, there you go. Mate, they've all got their not-so-good supporters.
2: John, I don't get what you mean. What borders are on stupidity? Canada and Mexico. I don't get that one.
1: Are you right there, stud?
2: No, I'm just working out. John says the local footy clubs practice twice a week for a couple of hours, play on Saturday afternoons, have a club or a pub to go back to after matches. Probably they get paid as much as Sample players. Why would you want to play at a higher level, says John. Well, why wouldn't you, John?
1: Well, wouldn't you want to play for Glenelg or Westies or North Adelaide or someone like that?
2: And someone says, why haven't you mentioned the other Sample games?
1: Well, I've got them all here.
2: Woodville play Centrals.
1: Yeah, I've got them all here on a bit of paper.
2: North play West Adelaide, your mob.
1: Yeah, they play Westies.
2: South Adelaide play the Crows. The
1: Eagles play Centrals. North West, South Adelaide, Glenelg Port, Monday Sturt Nord.
2: Well, just do it a bit more slowly.
1: Okay, well, okay. Eagles play Centrals.
2: I said that.
1: Okay, North play Westies. You said that. South play Adelaide. Glenelg play Port. Is it down the bay?
2: Down the bay, and it's a
1: being presented.
2: There's a reunion of the 85-86 Premiership players.
1: Which is fantastic.
2: Being presented to
1: well
2: the
1: done,
2: crown.
1: Well done to Glenelg. And on Monday, Sturt versus Norway. That'll be a good game.
2: Bruno.
1: Hello, Bruno.
2: Hello, Bruno.
1: He's in the purple. Why is he in the purple?
2: Why are you purple?
1: You pushed the wrong button.
2: No, I didn't. Drag him to the red ones, says Jess. You there, Bruno?
1: Yeah, Bruno.
2: Hey, Bruno?
3: I'm here. Can you hear me?
1: Yeah, yeah. Got you, Bruno.
2: How did you get into the purple?
3: I don't know. Technology, Graham, I don't know. Actually, I think you guys got the time and date for the Socceroos' first game. It's next Sunday, 1:30.
2: Oh, really?
3: Not Thursday.
1: Oh, well, we were sent a fixture today.
2: Con knows all about it.
1: Yeah, and says it's
3: June the 14th, which to me is Sunday, isn't it?
1: No. June the 14th is a...
2: June the 9th is Tuesday. 10 Wednesday,
3: well, it's got
2: 11 Thursday, 12 Friday, 13 Saturday, 14 Sunday, Bruno. You're right.
1: Well, hang on.
3: There you go. Call the morning right there. And they're playing tomorrow morning against Switzerland in a friendly. But I'm feeling a bit melancholy about this World Cup because, you know, a lot of people, when they have their first Christmas without a parent, this is the first Christmas without my dad. So I'll miss having chats with him and catching up with him and probably going around there at 4:30 in the morning to watch a game. So
2: with a name, with a name like Bruno, what's your heritage?
3: I've been an Azzurri fan for all my life. I follow Socceroos, of course. But, Dad a bit disappointed Italy didn't qualify again. I'm certainly disappointed.
1: What was Dad's name?
3: Peter. He used to listen to you guys on a regular basis. He had a love-hate relationship with you, Ken. Sometimes he loved you, sometimes he hated you. Depending on what you were talking about. Dad was like me, followed Paul. We were big soccer fans, we followed Paul, but he used to... one of the things he used to always laugh about was once when you were trying to get Pavlich over the Crows, and you were adamant, you know, the Crows need to get Pavlich. And Graham would say, but he's under contract. You just go... I don't care. Just get him. It was an argument that was going nowhere.
2: Well, you know, they could have had him. They could have had him the year before the draft that he was taken.
3: Yeah, but I can't remember what was pointed out, but he didn't win a premiership with Fremantle either. So, you could have got him, but would have made that bigger difference. I don't know.
2: I think it might have.
1: Pretty handy at centre-half.
2: Centre-half forward.
3: Yeah. But you see, you've distracted me completely. I actually wanted to talk about the Socceroos, but just the lack of respect shown by American pundits towards them. I don't know if you heard some of the comments. There's a guy called Alexi Sale, who was a former international footballer, who basically has discounted him as rubbish and said, if we can't beat the Socceroos, we may as well not get out of bed.
1: But haven't we got a number of younger players in it, Bruno, in our side?
3: Yeah, but I think you'll find, Ken, that the majority of them will be players that have been around a while.
1: Fair enough.
3: I think Touré's the only one that, out of those youngsters, maybe...
2: Iraconda.
3: Yeah, Iraconda probably won't start. So probably Touré out of those players that will be a starting player. But there's enough experience there. And in international football, the gap between the top and bottom nations is really closed over these.
1: Should we beat Turkey?
3: On paper, probably not. They've got two of their top players. One plays for Real Madrid, the other one plays for Juventus. So, and it always comes down to the fact, Ken, that football's their number one sport. Yeah. Here in Australia, like, we fall in love with the game every 4 years. Everyone takes an interest. But for the 4 years prior, you've got people that ignore it, people that despise it, and governments that just won't even support it. I mean, if I see Anthony Albanese come out with a Socceroo scarf during the tournament, I will eat. like he did when... Yeah, but the Socceroos don't have a training base in Australia. They have to train at Leichhardt Oval, which is a rugby league ground.
1: How bad's that?
3: It's pathetic. But it's the sports own fault
2: Bear in mind, though, most of them play overseas, so they're not here for full-time training.
3: Yeah, but the Matildas have a training squad base in Melbourne, Graham. So, it's sort of... it's a national team for the country. It's probably the only national team that truly unifies the country because it goes across all races, all religions. But the problem is the sport as a code is so poorly run over the years. We never present a unified front. There's always faction that continues to be. And that's, for me, that's followed for so long. I'm talking the same story now for 50, 60 years, and I'm just getting fed up with it. But yeah, the World Cup comes around in 4 years. I love it. And then we move on to, the highly
1: good paid. Good on you, Bruno.
2: Good call, Bruno.
1: Yeah. Well done. Well, gee, call. I tell you what, your job's hard today, Stud. Picking the best caller for La Vita, I'm telling you.
2: You know, I went to a soccer match in Turkey. It was a Champions
1: League. When did you go to Turkey?
2: I was coming back from... We went to an island with the All-Australian team. I definitely wanted to go to Gallipoli. I'd never been to Gallipoli. So I made a point of coming back. Nicole and Amy, my oldest daughter, she's only 10 or 11. So... we landed in Istanbul, and then you'd catch a bus down to Gallipoli. So I had a date. But at the same time, there was a Champions League match between Leeds and Besiktas.
1: Did you watch it?
2: I went.
1: Oh, went.
2: I didn't have a ticket.
1: Here we go. This is the Sydney Olympics all over again. Well, so you got in, did you?
2: I was just after the Sydney Olympics.
1: Same thing.
2: And I had the Australian blazer on, and I took my Olympic accreditation to try and say, look, will this get me in? And they're running around trying to, the officials, and in the meantime, one of the broadcast guys on the outside said, look, I'm not going to go in. You can use my ticket. So
1: you're a freak.
2: And Mark Viduka was playing for...
1: Mark Viduka,
2: for,
1: God, yeah.
2: For Leeds. Leeds, it was Leeds. It was a pretty boring game, but it was a...
1: What was Turkey like? You go to the...
2: Historically amazing.
1: Was it really?
2: You're standing on the... You're overlooking the Dardanelles, the Bosphorus and the Dardanelles and the Sea of, what's it called, Marmara. And this is where Europe meets Asia. And I kept thinking the history of that place where Alexander the Great would have crossed here.
1: Oh, I wouldn't have known that, but go on.
2: Napoleon's army might have crossed there. It was crowded. And they were just so fascinated with the girls because the girls had blonde hair. And, touching young Amy.
1: It's amazing, isn't it?
2: And then Gallipoli itself.
1: I'd love to go there. That's so emotional. Oh, yeah.
2: So when Bruno mentioned that, it took me back.
1: Yeah, good stuff.
2: Back shortly, folks.
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10: Welcome back, everybody. Again, we've got purple instead of red on the
11: Come on,
10: screen.
11: Snow. I don't like purple as a colour.
10: I don't know what's going on. Why is that?
11: I don't know.
10: Why is it going to the...
11: Don't know. Anyway, spot? There we go. There
10: Andrew, right. I think we have you. Andrew, of Blakeview.
12: Hello.
11: Yep. Andrew, how are you?
10: You've turned red, you're not
12: good,
10: purple
12: thanks.
10: Anymore.
11: That's good.
12: Yeah, good, thanks. How are you guys?
11: Good, Andrew.
10: Good, thanks. Yeah, we've done that.
12: So just a quick, I just want to get your thoughts on blood rule in sport. Yeah. Like the rugby union, those guys are pretty, rugby league. I watched the State of Origin. These guys, like AFL players, rugby league players are all tough. Like, you know, they're big lads. They can take on stuff. But there was a scene with a head clash in the league, and this guy, blood all over the place, stayed on for another couple of minutes before he went on, and then got his head bandaged, off he goes again. I get that bit. And we see it in AFL, and I don't know. I just want to know what your thoughts are on the look of that, where a guy is clearly bleeding, and you see it in the AFL as well, clearly bleeding.
11: Well, I've got to go off.
12: Stays on the ground for another few minutes, and I don't know. Just wondering what your thoughts are on that particular look.
10: The AFL rule is...
11: You've got to get off.
10: You've got to go off. They stop the game, and they stop the game till a replacement comes back on. It should be the same in rugby league.
11: Mm.
12: Yeah.
10: It was interesting, young Hugo went off.
11: We saw that on Thursday night.
10: It was an amazing clash. I thought, well, that's it. They're done.
12: Yeah.
10: But they...
12: These guys are tough. Yeah.
10: But the point I'm making here is he had stitches. I doubt whether he would have had anaesthetic to have those. They would have stitched him up without anaesthetic. Or anything around the eyes, they would have done that.
12: Yeah.
10: Anyway, go on.
12: But so is the AFL rule, though, that the umpire has to see the blood before they send him off? Is that the rule?
10: Pretty much.
12: Is that how it works?
10: Yep. Pretty much. Yep.
12: Yeah. And I just don't know, because a play could be unsighted for a few minutes. I know we went through all this stuff when, you know, I don't really want to go there, but, you know, when AIDS first came out and all, everyone was dead set panicked about sports. There was the whole Magic Johnson thing. Yeah. People didn't share drink bottles anymore, all that kind of stuff, because no one knew any of this stuff, you know. And we now know a lot more than what we did back then. But I don't know. I just, sometimes I see it and I go, I think some of these players just stay on too long.
11: Well, but see, the players will try and stay on, but it's up to the umpire, the four of them out there, to make certain they get off.
10: Yeah. It's pretty clear cut.
11: Yeah, it is.
10: The umpire says you got to go off.
11: You got to go.
10: Simple as that. Thank you for your call. Now, this text reminded me of a call I had during the week. Anne says, did you know apparently the SMA have told our two clubs their caterers are not allowed to bring their food into Adelaide Oval on game day? They need to go off-site. I don't know if or when it is. Players are on special diets. Does the SMA want in on? Now,
11: What's the story?
10: I'll tell you the story.
11: Yeah.
10: Chris Jarmer rang me. You know, Chris Jarmer from Jarmer's Food.
11: Yep, yep. Lovely.
10: Great
11: food.
10: The station.
11: Yep,
10: he's the caterer for the Crows.
11: Yep.
10: And there's a kitchen in the change room, and he prepares their food after, and probably before, actually, for special diets, but certainly afterwards. He's been told by the SMA that they can't do that anymore. All food has to be sourced through the local caterers. Now, he's got guys on special diets to...
11: Well, I wonder who's calling the shots there.
10: Well, obviously...
11: Would it be the State Management Authority?
10: SMA would be.
11: For what reason, though?
10: Well, I don't know what reason. I mean, It's not as though...
11: Well, there must be a reason why they're doing it.
10: But are the caterers complaining about it?
11: This is the first I've heard of
10: the SMA wanting a cut. We should actually... I don't know whether... I think Pembo and Will did something on it...
11: Did they?
10: ...during the week. But I spoke to Chris and he's been the Crows caterer for...
11: Oh, he does a fantastic job, Chris.
10: He knows the diets they need and the replacement of nutrition, that sort of thing. So it's a good text message, Anne. I know we might be able to follow it up ourselves.
11: Brilliant food.
10: But I think it's more for Rowie and Timmy to follow up. And as I said, Chris Jarmer's a friend of the station.
11: Absolutely.
10: We should help him in that regard. You'd hate to think... The Cricket Association, I don't know whether it's anything to do with the Cricket Association.
11: Well, it would be. The State's Management Authority.
10: Cricket Association get too many seats on match day. There's no doubt about that.
11: Do they?
10: Prime seats. The guests of honour at the chairman's luncheon on Thursday had to sit on the fourth level.
11: Why?
10: Because the only seats are available to the... You know, because a lot of my member seats already sold, but the SACA members, the SACA, occupy prime seats there.
11: No, I'm not aware of it.
10: The AFL teams, particularly the Crows, got shafted badly in that move to Adelaide Oval, particularly the Crows, because they didn't want to go.
11: Didn't they want to go?
10: No. They wanted to go if they got exactly the same facilities advantages as they had at Footy Park, and that never happened.
11: Oh, I was unaware of that. I didn't know they didn't want to go.
10: Oh, not initially, when it was all sorted out. No, they'd say now it was a good move, but imagine what they had to leave West Lakes with everything they had down there.
11: I thought they had to leave West Lakes because that's what the government wanted them to...
10: No, the government, Port Adelaide, the SACA and the AFL all conspired to white ant the Sandful and the Crows.
11: Oh, I didn't know that's done. And I'll learn something every day.
10: You must have known that.
11: No, I didn't. I thought Foley and
10: shafted the Crows.
11: I didn't know they shafted the Crows.
10: They did.
11: Well, I'll take your word for it.
10: Right.
11: Oh, okay, Stat.
10: You don't sound convinced.
11: Oh, I am convinced. I did nothing about it.
10: Hello, David.
13: Ken and Graham, love your show.
10: Thank you, David.
13: Ken, two quick questions for you.
11: David?
13: The first one, I was fortunate enough to, I'm glad I did. I did a tour of the Adelaide Oval, a public tour in the late 80s before the redevelopment of the ground.
11: Yep.
13: And one thing I was really impressed with was the ambience of the players' dining room.
11: Yep.
10: The cricketers' dining room.
13: Oh, it looked beautiful, you know, old style but magnificent. And the question I've got for you, Ken, is during your Shield playing day, did both teams sit down for lunch at the lunch break?
11: Yeah, they did in my day. A lot of them now have their food brought up to the change rooms. In my day, it on the occasions I was lucky enough to be captain, you had to wear your blazer, and the opposition captain would wear his blazer, say, from New South Wales and Victoria, and we sat alongside Sir Donald Bradman. We had to go to lunch. But now I think it's softened, whereby a lot of them have the food delivered to their rooms, to the change room.
13: Thank you for that. The second question on football, I Googled Kensington Oval. The last year the Sandford played football at Kensington Oval was 1963.
11: Yep.
13: Wow. And I'm wondering, did you umpire there at Kensington Oval?
11: I umpired my first game there between Sturt and West Adelaide, Kensington Oval. My first league game.
10: Who got the McGarry Medal votes?
11: Oh, I can't remember that stuff. I remember Mr. Swan was the observer on my performance, and Sturt beat West Adelaide. Thomas played.
10: It's a great ground, David. It's got so much heritage.
11: Fantastic ground, Kensington. I played cricket there too.
10: Oh.
11: It was fantastic.
10: Have you been out there?
13: Thank you for that, Phyllis. I really appreciate it.
11: It's a pleasure.
10: David, well done.
11: It's my pleasure to be able to say the things that I've been lucky enough to do.
10: Thank you for thanking us.
11: Yeah, exactly.
10: Good morning, boys. Just want to let your listeners know there's only two types of supporters. Those that are Collingwood supporters and those that wish they... Who said that? Charlie. Charlie.
11: Yeah, our Charlie. There you go. Come on, Charlie.
10: To all the complainers about footy travel, as I've said before, 14 home games and 8 interstate game works, not counting gather round. As for kicking skills, bring back the plastic footy for kids. Well, interesting to say that because Darren Jarman talked last night about the footy battles that he and Andrew used to have in their backyard. It was with plastic footy.
11: Yeah.
10: And he was really funny.
11: I want to ask you a question in a minute.
10: Is it too long?
11: It's probably too long. It just gets through the
10: All borders. Right, well, let's check the traffic, folks. Back shortly. Okay. KG's going to ask me a question.
14: Reports of a crash at Elizabeth Vale on Phillip Highway at John Rice Avenue in Glandore. It's slow going for level crossing works. Through the Crossroads South Road intersection, it's down to one lane in all directions and speeds are down to 40. Speeds also reduced at Camden Park for works on Morfitt Road near Maxwell Terrace and in Netherby for urgent council works on Fullerton Road near Hague Street. 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
10: Yeah, welcome back, everybody. Now, what were you going to ask me before?
11: I just like your opinion, and the listeners may give me their opinion as well. Our Premier, Peter Malaskas, has made the point to regarding the gather round that he's requested that all the teams join in a parade before the carnival starts and gather round starts. And they've agreed to it, but they only want to supply 10 players. I think that's... do you like that concept?
10: I do, actually.
11: I think it's fantastic.
10: Except I think someone told me the players were either asking or being going to be paid $5,000 for doing it.
11: Oh, you're kidding.
10: It's $50,000 a team, 18 teams, $900,000.
11: Oh, that wouldn't be right, surely. No, the players would do it.
10: Who told me that?
11: Well, I've got no idea.
10: Oh, one of the guys at golf, but apparently Timmy G was saying it.
11: They want $5,000.
10: Yeah, to do a parade.
11: Oh, you're kidding me. That's ridiculous. Wouldn't you think they'd just do it? They're well paid, stud. Not as if they're scraping the barrel.
10: I'd do it for $5,000.
11: Well, but would you do it for nothing?
10: Oh, you'd do it for nothing.
11: Well, that's the issue I'm saying. Should be done. Well, they'll supply 10 plus. I think that would add a bit of colour to the gather round. But 5,000 players.
10: Here's a blast from the past. Lucas here. Sorry, it's been a long time since I called. I still listen to you guys. I went to the match on Thursday. I was gutted Geelong lost. And to KG, what do you think of England-New Zealand test? 14 wickets fell on day one.
11: Yeah.
10: Looks like the test will end on the first morning of day three.
11: Well, by all reports, the wicket was a shocker. Now, this is where they've got to use Les Burdett, and there's got to be a standard set. Just annoys the crap out of me.
10: What's going on here?
11: And Pakistan, spinner-friendly in the one-dayers. It's ridiculous.
10: Are we having technical difficulties here, KG?
11: What's happening, stud?
10: I'm clicking the next caller.
11: Yes, and what are you getting?
10: He's not coming up. Oh, hang on, here we go.
11: Here we go. Mark, is it?
10: Mark, are you there,
11: Mark?
10: Are you there, Mark?
2: I have 3 points that I want to talk, and I'll keep them. Then if you can comment after. The first one is strength and conditioning. The second one is Taylor Walker. And the third point is Jordan Butts. So the first one, surely the strength and conditioning coach and program has got to be looked at, because we've had Walker, Thilthorpe and Fogarty all with back injuries. So what's going on in the weights room?
10: Yep.
2: In the soft tissue area of injuries, Archie with now 4 hammies. Rankin's had a hammy and a calf. Butts has had a calf and a driver.
10: Yep.
2: You've had Cumming, who's had the hammy. You've had Peatling with a hammy. You've had Berry with a hammy. I forgot Hinge as well. He had a back injury as well. Now, these players have had these kind of injuries. Now, when Cumming come to

0: this year that all these soft tissue injuries, it never happened when Burgess was there.
1: He's one of a kind, though. I mean,
0: it doesn't matter.
1: It could be coincidental.
0: I'm not saying what's causing a stud. All I'm saying is I agree with Mark. It should be looked at. And the club
1: is looking at it, Mark.
2: Yeah.
1: It was the point made by John Olsen on Thursday night at the Chairman's Luncheon. So
2: they are dead. Wouldn't these players go back to the programs they were running under Burgess, what worked for them, particularly Cumming and Rankin? And now, Archie, you've got to have a look at what Burgess was doing with him, put him back on that program and let him go. The second point, Taylor Walker. Whenever it's time beyond his career, he has to have a role at the club and work with a forward, surely, in terms of how to position your body, leading patterns, conditioning and preparation. Because you look at Taylor's career, for the most part, he's been a pretty durable forward, and what it takes to prepare consistently at AFL level, and his ability to fast track these young forwards like Ladoki and Marsh, and even Thilthorpe to a lesser degree and Fogg when he's not around, you can't lose that intel from the club. So they need to keep him.
0: Okay, I agree with that.
2: The third point is Jordan Butts. He is the only player currently on their list as a key defender. He's 197. All the others are shorter. And he has had a four-year contract put in front of him. He hasn't signed it. I think he's out the door.
1: Where's Nick Murray? Why is he not playing as a tall defender?
2: Because, Cornsy, they've got him in the Sandfell, and they're trying to change him from a defender to a forward, like a centre-half forward, and they're playing him as a forward. So they can get this kind of Sicily role where he can play forward, he can play back. So they could end up confusing the lad. If Butts walks out the door, and this is where Adelaide need to be on the front foot, James Borlase has shown now he can play at the highest level. He's too good for Sandfell. He's shown that repeatedly. So he's an unrestricted free agent, James. He can walk to wherever he wants, they get nothing. But they need to sit down and get that contract, a decent contract in front of James, and get him signed up because he can play that role in the Adelaide defence.
0: I reckon he's been harshly treated a bit at times, being dropped.
1: Young baller. I think he's fought his way back.
0: Yeah.
1: Good call.
0: Good call, as usual, Mark.
1: There was a concussion protocol. Hugo was trying to get back on the ground after his nose was stitched up. The docs kept calling him back. But he came back on pretty quickly. He didn't do the whole...
0: He's a tough little devil.
1: My word, he was.
0: Yeah,
1: and Alfredo, or Fred, said, I was liking the way KG read the ads last week with his whoopies. Are you whoopies?
0: Whoop!
1: You mean that, Fred?
0: You're easily pleased, Fred.
1: How did that come about?
0: I don't know, stud.
1: You're reading a Steinbrenner ad and all of a sudden...
0: just come out.
1: Hello, Paul of Everston. Now, why is that not
0: working? The Gremlins are in, stud.
1: I don't know.
0: Are there, Paul?
1: Oh, hang on.
0: Oh, okay.
1: I don't know. See if I can. This is serious, KG.
0: Is it serious?
1: I'll try and drag it. It's not working when I click it. Hang on.
0: We have to get Jess in here, producer, and see what he can weave his magic
1: Come on,
0: wand.
1: Jess. What am I doing wrong, Jess?
0: Stay with us, people. Stay with us.
1: Oh, you...
0: Oh, stud.
1: Wasn't as simple as that, sure.
0: He's walked in, and in 2 seconds, he's pushed a button, and it's up there.
1: No, he dragged
0: it. Now, stud.
1: I dragged it from the wrong spot.
0: I clicked on
1: the wrong spot to drag it.
0: So you stuffed it up, stud.
1: Yeah, well, what is it?
0: Fair enough.
1: Hello.
0: That's fine. Let's move on.
1: Okay.
0: Let's move on.
1: Hello, Paul.
0: Paul.
1: It's all your fault.
3: G'day, boys.
1: It's all your fault.
0: Oh, you want to be in here, Paul. It's like the Looney Tunes in here.
3: Ken, I can imagine. When I rang, Jesse had to put me on hold because he had to come in and fix something for you guys already. So it's obviously been one of those mornings for Jesse, the poor bugger.
1: Don't feel for Jesse walks in at 9:05 when we're waiting for advice and we're waiting for resources, and where is he?
3: Graham, how much advice can you get when you've been operating that panel for how many years? How much

0: What do you think?
1: Mate, it's a different panel. It's a new panel.
0: Has it got to the point where you have a week off and they have to retrain you for everything?
1: No, but if I have too long off, it takes a little while. But and even now with this new panel, and there's all these different touch screens and all these these buttons, because I'm only doing it once a week, it's not as though you're doing it every day. So it's almost like every week.
2: Paul, I've got to say.
1: You shut up.
2: He's been outstanding. He's been, but I've got to say this.
1: But there's little glitches.
2: It hurts, but we have our little glitches here and there. But overall, he's been good.
1: Yeah, thank you, Paul.
2: Don't put a kibosh on a Paul, whatever you
0: do. So you can teach an old dog new tricks.
2: You can, exactly right,
1: Paul.
2: Well,
1: you can, and we shouldn't be hesitant to try new.
2: I'm with you, yeah.
1: New skills.
0: Okay.
2: Paul, away you go.
0: That's right. A couple of points. It's not the Ken and Cornsey show, as in, you know, don't want to give you too much of a pump-up. But as some previous callers have said, Ken particularly, but you and Cornsey, you guys have been invited friends into people's homes and cars and lives for, in your case, Ken, almost 50 years. So, you know, that for me says an awful lot about how much affection there is for you guys. With regards, Graham, the joke that was sent in about what borders on stupidity, have you got that yet?
1: Yes, it's something about Canada.
2: Don't go too far, Paul. Now, one thing at a time, mate.
1: There's something about Canada and Mexico. I didn't get it.
0: What do they both border on? America.
1: Oh,
0: Graham.
1: I see. Right.
2: Paul, you better ring in every Saturday morning and stay on the line. And when Stud has a hitch, we'll get you on to fix it, mate.
0: Yeah, Paul, let's do that.
1: Paul, get stuck.
0: Now I feel like I'm a member of the family. Graham, you mentioned, and Ken, please get Sally to tee this up for you.
1: Right.
0: You've got to get onto SBS and watch the Who Do You Think You Are with Bruce McAvaney.
2: Yeah. Well, I will now.
0: Mate, it was incredibly emotional.
2: Was it really?
1: Yeah.
0: Oh, Ken, I'm a 62-year-old man and I'm sitting there and I'm bawling. And I know you will be too.
2: Oh, I'm an emotional buffhead.
0: Me too, mate. But he talks about his mum. And every time his mum's name is mentioned or his mum's name is shown, he is just almost beside himself.
2: See, that's the sort of person he is, Paul. He's a lovely man, and I say that respectfully.
0: Ken, my folks told me the story of growing up in the same area as him, and there was a picture of him and his sister and mum and dad in the driveway of their housing commission house at Ferriton Park. And my family were around the corner. Oh. So, you know, there's that tie-up with, you know, somebody famous. Now, look, the question I really wanted to raise... with regards to the AFL, whether it's male or female, do you think that we're doing enough to make sure that these people, these players that are coming through, actually have a life after the game? Because I was watching the SAS program the other night on Channel 7, and there was a rugby player from England who had spent 11 years in international rugby and fell out of it at the end of his 11-year career. And had no idea who he was and what he was going to do with the rest of his life.
1: No, Paul, AFL players are pretty well looked after in that regard. There's a super fund and the like, and there's a players association does look after them. I mean, they're not completely abandoned. Probably not enough to live on or retire on, but they're not completely abandoned. If they are in difficult circumstances, the players association can help them. It's always been my criticism that service isn't always available to Sample or Waffle players, but the AFL players generally don't have to do it on their own, Paul.
2: And Paul, that applies also to former Australian cricketers.
1: Yes, yeah.
2: I'm a member of the Australian Cricket Association members, and they do all sorts of things. They provide optical and doctors and paper booper. And all that.
1: My five games for North Melbourne qualify me for that.
2: Well, there you go.
1: Peter Carey's 450 for Glenelg. Don't.
2: No, state games.
1: But Paul, good point. But
2: very good point.
1: We have to go to the break because we're going to run out of time. Be back shortly, folks.
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1: All right, we've got four callers in. We've got 2 minutes to do it. So, Daniel, you can be first up. You have to be quick, mate. Off you go.
12: Yeah. My point was more about, obviously, we're trying to get South Australians in the Hall of Fame.
1: Yep.
12: But I think the one man that needs to be in there in the media section is sitting across from you.
2: No.
1: Yeah. Very good.
12: No. Because the amount of years that he's promoted the game in South Australia, it's an Australian Football Hall of Fame, not an AFL in particular. And for the length of time that he's given South Australians through his own KG's footy show on a Saturday night and right through everything, promoting state games with EJ and everything, I think he deserves to be in there.
1: It's a great call, Daniel. The only counter that would be, I know it would be, is that it's very much a localised identity.
2: I'm happy.
1: There's so many in that area, like it's the same category as officials, umpires and media. So
2: thanks, Daniel.
1: But you know, you never know.
2: No. Let's move on.
1: Stephen Abundley.
13: Good morning, Graham and Ken. I just want you to help me out with one thing in the AFL. I often see an umpire's decision is overruled by another umpire.
2: Yep.
13: And I want to know if that if that happens, can then a third umpire come in and overrule the second umpire? who's got the upper hand, Graham? Which umpire's got the upper hand?
2: Very good question.
1: I don't know.
13: I don't understand.
2: Well, I don't either.
1: Well, they would say that the umpire overruling the initial decision would had a better view and therefore was entitled to
2: What if the other two
1: disagree? Well, I don't think
13: that's right.
1: They don't have a time that they would stay with the First Amendment because they don't have time to have a round table discussion about it.
2: Yeah, this has been asked of me so many times from my friends.
1: Good call, Stephen. We have to move on, though. Lauren, good morning to you.
14: Oh, wow. I've sort of been bumped sideways, but there you go. Just quickly, Graham, you were talking about the fact of the old Amy or Footy Park years ago, and I sort of took umbrage with that, with what you said, because, you know, really, you have to understand at the time, you know, Port weren't getting the same deal as what the Crows
1: were. Because they weren't going.
14: And that's why the decision was made to go to Adelaide Oval, where I used to run on from 1963 to that oval.
1: Okay, well, we make that point, but Lauren, there's no doubt that Port Adelaide couldn't attract the crowds.
14: Oh, well, I was going, but unfortunately other people weren't. And even one time when we went to a game, one of the Redcoats came up to me and said, oh, why are you even turning up? You're not going to win. You know, we had the Crows team for all the South Australians on there. We had the big Crows emblem on the side that Brian and I came in and parked on. And when the Redcoats said what he did, I took umbrage to that too, you know. It was just not like our home anymore. It was
1: okay. Lauren, I have to leave it there. I know you mount a good case for it.
2: Where did they go when they...
1: Ethelton.
2: Ethelton, that's correct.
1: That was the Magpies. The Magpies had to go.
2: Yeah, to Ethelton, yeah.
1: When Stephen Williams was their coach.
2: That's right.
1: Did a great job. Just quickly, text messages. Has Cyril called in today? No. Jeanette says, I miss Amy Stadium. Used to sit up in the function room, have a barbecue on the lawn. Adelaide Oval's not disability friendly.
2: That's a worry.
1: Test match in England still being played, says Neil. Andrew says, Adelaide and Port Adelaide footy clubs not being able to use their own catering is apparently due to food safety.
2: Food safety, is it?
1: It takes one meal to make someone sick if his player's special diet isn't followed.
2: Well, that's probably a fair enough reason when you think about it.
1: That can happen with any caterer.
2: Well, I agree, but there's obviously a good reason why they've called to do it. But you would think.
1: It's ridiculous that you can't have your own caterer. Imagine the Rolling Stones come and play at Adelaide Oval. Are they not allowed to bring their own caterer?
2: No, but what are they saying?
1: They can't use their own caterer. Like,
2: they've got to
1: Chris
2: use what
1: Chandler
2: caterer?
1: Chris can't come in and prepare the special food that he's done
2: at the Adelaide Oval. Oh, well, fair enough.
1: And as I was saying, one of these big touring acts who play at Adelaide Oval, do you think they're going to not have their own caterer?
2: I wouldn't have a clue, stud.
1: Right.
2: Who's the call in the morning?
1: Impossible to work it out.
2: It is. I'm sorry.
1: So
2: I'm not used to you.
1: Be self-indulgent here. I love Bruno's call about the
2: soccer.
1: The soccer.
2: Yeah. His dad, Peter.
1: His dad. And he mentioned Turkey, and it took me back to Istanbul.
2: Yeah,
1: so that's the self-indulgent
2: part. Call.
1: So, Bruno, you've won the La Vida restaurant in Pizzeria.
2: And he made a good point, too.
1: Delicious lunch or dinner. Grange Road, Kidman Park. You'll love it. To all the other callers, great callers this morning.
2: Yeah, absolutely.
1: Thanks so much for joining.
2: And they didn't stop ringing. We appreciate that.
1: And all the text messages, you've heard the story before.
2: You can't get through them.
1: We try and pick out. The early ones get a better chance of getting through.
2: Well, we're going to have to work out a system
1: I'll read the very last one.
2: Righto.
1: KG, I heard the other day Butters has been offered $18 million for 7 years at Richmond.
2: A lot
1: of callers on that.
2: Okay. Well, that was on the TV last night. I heard it. 18 million. Ridiculous.
1: Right. So one of our listeners has sent in a suggestion for KG's outro.
2: What?
1: For a song for us to go out with.
2: What is it?
1: That she knows you'll like.
2: Huh. Well,
1: so here we go. Ready?

0: I think he likes
1: a beautiful song. Natalie and Nat King Cole.
0: That was Ray. Ray sent that in as a suggestion for you.
1: Oh, good on you, Ray. That's one of my favourite songs.
0: Bye, Ken. Bye, folks.
1: Thanks.
2: There's never been a better time than right now to switch.
0: Oh, hang on. What's going on?
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12: A possible shower or two in 17 today with the 12 o'clock news. Good afternoon, I'm Alice Burton.
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12: The Prime Ministers of Australia and New Zealand have wrapped up a high-stakes business roundtable in Queensland aimed at strengthening security and trade. Anthony Albanese and Christopher Luxon met with Top Fuel, aviation and agricultural executives this morning to tackle vulnerabilities in sovereign defence and supply chains. Minister Albanese says he's hopeful our countries can build a stronger economic partnership to withstand global pressures.
14: Where there is a great deal of turbulence, is some of the old certainties that commanded global trade and global activity has disappeared. At a time like this, Australia and New Zealand working together is more important than ever.
12: The Energy Minister argues there's no longer a need for concern around Australia's fuel stocks. 92 shiploads of fuel arrived in the country in May, 11 more than the monthly average, while reserves continue to sit higher than when the Iran conflict began. 5 astronauts aboard the International Space Station have been forced to take emergency shelter and prepare for evacuation amid an escalating air leak. Members of the American, French and Russian crew were ordered into their docked SpaceX capsule for 2 hours while engineers monitored the drop in cabin pressure. Scrutiny is mounting against Andrew Mountbatten Windsor after revelations he secretly pocketed rental cash from properties on his royal estate. A new released report shows the former prince charged tenants to live in cottages at Royal Lodge, despite living at the property himself for over 20 years rent-free. Former UK Home Office Minister Norman Baker has told Sky News it's outrageous for the public purse.
15: Because all money, first of all, should go to the Crown Estates, and the Crown Estates then pays money from its profits to the government. So we are, in fact, as taxpayers, subsidising money to go into Andrew's pocket.
12: And police are investigating a suspicious house fire that broke out in Ranella East this morning. Nicole Vale from the MFS says emergency services were called to Hewlett-Packard Street about 8:30, where they found a single-storey home fully engulfed in flames.
16: The fire impacted multiple rooms in the roof space, but firefighters successfully contained the fire to the property, protecting neighbouring structures. There were no occupants on arrival and no reported injuries.
12: Investigations are continuing. Now turning to 5AA sport, and tennis world number 2, Alexander Zverev, has locked in a chance at redemption at the French Open. Craig Gabriel reports.
17: Zverev has reached his second final at the French Open and the fourth major final of his career. He was the better player for most of the match as he dismissed first-time major semi-finalist Jakub Mensik 7-5, 6-2, 3-6, 6-3 in just over 3 hours. Zverev has never won one of the big four titles, and most see this as his best opportunity. He's the fifth active player to reach multiple men's singles finals at Roland Garros, joining Djokovic, Alcaraz, Wawrinka and Ruud.
12: In the AFL, the Hawks head into the bye after a night of wasteful kicking to lose by 6 points against the Bulldogs. Hawthorn went into the second half of the game leading by nearly 5 goals before the Dogs booted 8-1. The King's birthday long weekend round of AFL action continues. First game up, North Melbourne in the West taking on Fremantle. Later, the Q clash between the Lions and the Suns. Tonight, Tom Cochran comes in to give Port Adelaide's forward line a boost. They're in the West against the West Coast. Erin Phillips has become the first woman to be inducted into the Adelaide Crows Hall of Fame, and Ferrari's Lewis Hamilton has topped the timesheets in practice at the Monaco Grand Prix. That's sport. Now checking 5AA traffic.
13: 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Salisbury Highway, opposite Mawson Lakes.
18: Slow going this morning at Glandor for level crossing works through the Crossroad South Road intersection. It's down to one lane in all directions. Speeds are down to 40 for works in Camden Park on Morfitt Road near Maxwell Terrace, in Netherby for urgent council works on Fullerton Road near Hague Street, and in Beverley for works on Grange Road near Holbrooks Road. 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Adelaide's most accurate traffic on 5AA.
12: To the 5AA forecast, a possible shower and 17 today, partly cloudy, 18 tomorrow, sunny and 18 for the King's birthday, and a shower or two and 19 on Tuesday. Right now it's 15 degrees on 5AA, always Adelaide.
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19: I don't think they were too happy about that.
20: Bulldog defender Michael Selwood, our special guest on Saturday Footy Preview on 3AW. Michael, it's been a big 6 days for you. We haven't even mentioned the match-saving mark against the Magpies the previous Saturday night. How long did it take for you to come down figuratively from that famous, now famous moment in the dying seconds last week?
19: Pretty quickly. Footy clubs are a funny thing. It's we sort of humble people pretty quickly. So I remember coming in on Monday and all the boys were sort of giving me smack. Just trying to humble me and all in good fun. And it was pretty forgotten about pretty quickly within the club.
20: And in a broader sense, your AFL journey is basically 1 year old exactly. Picked up in last season's mid-season draft. Just how you didn't get to play, obviously, senior footy till the start of this year. How disruptive. Everyone says they want to get, and they'll do anything to get on a list at any time. But to come from Perth to move to Victoria in the middle of the year, you obviously settled playing for Peel Thunder. Just how disruptive is the whole setup of being picked up in the mid-season and having to move lock, stock and barrel to the other side of the country?
19: Yeah, it's a weird one, isn't it? And you don't really know until it happens on the day, because if you've got other clubs interested, you don't know whether you're staying in WA or going to Melbourne. But no, it was all right. I thought I lived with one of the Carlton boys, Jesse Motlop, who's my best mate, and I went to school with him and all that. So he had a spare room in his house. So sort of moved in straight away with him, and that was really good. I found it quite easy in that regard. I had someone there to, even if, you know, things weren't going well at the club, that I had someone to come home to that was always, there for me. So I found that that was probably the biggest thing and easiest way for me to move over.
1: So, and then you said before, Michael, that you were glad you could repay the faith of Luke Beveridge. So, look, it's been a fascinating journey for him, a premiership early on, a grand final. He didn't know until midway through last year himself whether he was going to get a new deal, and then he did. And he's an extraordinary coach. We spar with him at times. He can be pretty emotional, goes over and above for his players. Talk about how different he is to any other coach you've had and what makes him, for you, a good coach.
19: Oh, he's completely different to, majority of coaches I've ever had. I think it's just his genuine care for the playing group. I think, whether it's, you're injured or things aren't going well, or he's just got a genuine care for you. You have that 5-10 minute conversation with him, and he's just really listening intently, and really cares. And I think that sort of side of things that and then when he has his themes for the week, which can be a bit different sometimes. I'm sure you guys have heard of few of them, but
1: What was it this week?
19: It was sort of a bit of a Braveheart theme. I don't really know too much about the movie, but he sort of, it was more just getting after him and stuff. So but those sort of things, I think the boys really get around that, and they really like those sort of themes.
21: We saw the bit of that vision and the audio actually when he was announcing that Cody Waitman was going to play his first game for a long time, and he was into talking about a lot of the artists of the over history. Were you listening to that and thinking, what's this got to do with Cody Waitman?
19: I just rolled my ankle just at training on Thursday, so I was just in the room, so I missed out on that one. But I did see it on the footage, and all the boys were sort of laughing, having a chuckle, and saying just sort of a different sort of way of looking at it. But it's an interesting way, but I think everyone gets around it.
20: And, Michael, as we let you go, Friday night victory, but only a six-day break. Start round 14, a big Thursday night clash against the Crows. How do you spend the weekend? What's on for the rest of the weekend for you?
19: Just a pretty chill weekend for me. Probably just recover and, try to get some well-earned sleep tonight, and then go in Monday and review the game pretty strongly. And then, we'll be on to Adelaide. Pretty quickly.
20: Yeah, well, just to expand on that, you said right at the top of the interview, didn't get much sleep last night. Do you usually find, we hear that from so many players after night games, you're still amped up. Like, how much sleep did you actually get? What time did you get to sleep?
19: Probably about 3 a.m, so I take caffeine as well during the game, which I think doesn't help as well, and then obviously in general and of the game, so probably 3 a.m, and then I only probably woke up at 6 a.m, so and maybe about 3 hours sleep, which, isn't ideal.
20: Well, we appreciate you taking the time to have
1: No coffee this afternoon, Michael.
19: No, I won't. No worries.
20: Collapse onto the couch and, put the feet up. Terrific performance last night. Thanks for having a chat to us this afternoon, and look forward to another big game Thursday night against the Crows at Marvel. Go well.
19: No worries. Thank you, everyone. Cheers.
20: Michael Selwood.
1: Speaking of Adelaide, so what about Hugo Hall-Khan? He was the other mid-season draft pick from this year.
21: Isn't it fantastic? I think there's three or four playing this weekend that were only drafted a couple of weeks ago in the mid-season. I love that. Yep. I just love it when second chance, as in they didn't get drafted or they didn't make it when they were drafted, but early 20s they come through. And to be honest, it's quite logical, and it's not surprising that I reckon clubs are really looking at the players playing VFL Sandful that are in that early 20s that they may have.
1: Town one week and working in retail, and then
21: fantastic.
1: One of the match winning moves on Thursday night footy, and then we saw what Michael was able to do, what he's done all year, really.
20: There still is romance in football.
21: Absolutely. It is part of it. Not about romance, it's just late developers.
20: Late developers.
21: Don't overlook them. Don't overlook them.
1: You could relate to being awake at 3 a.m., couldn't you?
20: Yeah, well, you tend to find, I mean, it's nothing like, obviously, the physical side of playing, but when you've been on air for 4 or 5 hours,
21: performing.
20: you're still amped up when you get home. There's no way knowing when you get home after a long broadcast that you can just fall straight into the sack. So I tend to find, after a Friday night, in particular, Thursday night maybe not so much, but Friday night I don't tend to get to sleep till between 2 and 3 a.m. Yeah. It's handy with a lot of, this time of the year, with a lot of sport on over in the Northern Hemisphere.
1: So, I tell you, there was a lot in that conversation, wasn't there?
21: Yeah.
1: That was really interesting.
21: It was.
1: I think there was an incident with the Wizard, but what about Jack Ginnivan naming him in the What do you say? It is what it is.
21: He knelt on me.
1: Yeah, and good on him for taking on the fan too, and obviously the girlfriend's dragged him away. What do you
20: say?
1: What
20: is it, by the ear?
1: He cowered.
21: You'd think that when it's common now for the winning team, not the losing team, I suppose, when the winning team goes to the fans on the boundary line, you'd think it wouldn't be unusual for an opposition fan to, like, yell out, not something racist or anything like that, but just something abusive from a distance, because they haven't had a good night, the losing fans.
20: No.
1: No, I think we have a sort of an idea of what was said, and it was pretty disgusting, so good on him.
20: Let's take a break. Back to your calls on any reaction to that really interesting interview with Michael Selwood, 133-693. Any other topic you wish to discuss with Caro and Lee?
1: Collingwood is on my radar.
20: Collingwood is next on the agenda. Well, they're still two sloops away from playing, Caro, so we'll be interested to hear your
1: more
20: thoughts.
1: More of the off-field as well. Craig McRae's spoken this morning. Very interesting to hear what he said.
20: 133-693. The Magpies next on the menu. On the other side of this, for Macca's World Menu Heist has arrived. This is 3AW Football.
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6: Some of the conversations as of this week have been wanting more, and time's running out for some on the list, and time's still plenty of time for some on the list.
20: 12 minutes to one on the White Glove Mover clock, the Saturday afternoon of the King's Birthday long weekend. That is Collingwood senior coach Craig McRae facing the media this morning. The Magpies still two sleeps away before their big Monday clash. Big freeze at the G against the Demons, and it's a critical clash as well. Collingwood outside the 10. That still doesn't sound right, does it, Caroline Lee? Five wins and a draw from 12 games, so halfway through the home and away season. You can tell not just the words, but by the tone of Craig McRae this morning. He wants more, and he wants it now.
21: Well, he needs it more now. But it's interesting, you know, playing well in a good team. When we talk about why Geelong and, say, even Sydney, for that matter, been really good for the last couple of decades, because they've always been up middle or better. Players who come in develop quicker by playing around good players. There's no doubt about that. But anyway, but Collingwood, they've dropped to the middle of the list and struggling to get a 50-50 win-loss ratio. They're still competitive, but they're a long way off now being one of the premiership contenders, aren't they?
20: Huge match on Monday afternoon. You'll be able to hear it on 3AW Football. First ball up at 3:15 after all the ceremony surrounding the big freeze and all the sliders this year. That's on-field. Now, off-field, it's a designated Collingwood home game on Monday, but not all Magpie key personnel are going to be in attendance.
1: No, and they weren't last year either. I think a lot of the Magpie bosses went over to the States on there was some sort of fact-finding trip. I can't remember what it was about, but it was a work trip. So Craig Kelly missing again. He has gone away on a holiday with friends for his 60th. Absolutely fair enough. I think he's travelling in New Zealand. He's not particularly happy with me. I reported on Agenda Setters on Monday night that he was looking to leave Collingwood, negotiating his exit. I don't know why he's unhappy. I mean, we were pretty complimentary of the job he's done there. Obviously oversaw the club's first flag since 2010. I think Collingwood are at the crossroads now. I mean, and who they replace Craig Kelly with is going to be really interesting. I don't know why he's...
20: It's only his fourth season as CEO.
1: But he always said he was only in it for a good time, not a long time. And he is... Far away as Gather Round in April, he was talking to a lot of club CEOs and AFL bosses about who might be someone good to come in and take over. I know Simon Garlick is one name that's come up. Even more recently, I think Travis Auld has been mentioned, who missed out on the top job at the AFL. I'm not sure Travis Auld would leave Grand Prix
20: He's
1: to come
20: Prix,
1: back
20: yeah.
1: and run a footy club. But anyway, Dave Matthews, of course, is leaving GWS. And there are a few internal candidates at Collingwood, but I don't think any of those are probably going to end up getting the job. And I don't know why Craig was so grumpy about us reporting that, but certainly he's looking at staying on in some sort of consulting type role to work on big projects like the MCG redevelopment when it happens as a tenant club, and also a forthcoming deal, I think, with Tennis Australia.
20: How often have you seen that
1: the
20: work?
1: The fan zone.
20: The ex-CEO staying on as a consultant?
1: Never. And then Gary Pert stayed on.
20: You're either there or you're not, aren't you?
1: Well, Gary Pert stayed on briefly, didn't he, with the Melbourne Caulfield thing. He's gone. Brian Cook, I think, was going to stay on and do some work with Geelong over their home ground. That never happened.
20: Bombers are using their ex-CEO at the moment, aren't they, to do a review?
1: Doing a review of the footy department, which is sort of wonder why it didn't happen when he was actually the CEO. But anyway, no, I'm not sure about that. But, you know, and there's obviously you've got the captain overseas trying to get his body right, and a lot of tension around that for some reason, and talk about who will be the next captain. Nick Dacos, is he...
20: Why would there be tension? What, the fact that he's gone to America to get further treatment?
1: Everyone seems to be jumping at shadows about the releasing of that information and where he's actually gone, and for how long is Darcy Moore going to be the captain, and is Nick Dacos the next captain? Is it someone else? Would it be Josh Dacos? I mean, there's a few captaincy. There's a few in line for that role, I reckon. But
20: back to him travelling overseas. That's been commonplace in recent years, going to America or Germany.
21: The ace can be is if the conditioning medical people at Collingwood, like in other words, Darcy's doing his own thing. If they've recommended him to go, fine. It's all part of their system. But you'll find that, particularly through some of the player managers, players will actually take on their own thoughts on a rehab of some sort. And that always creates a little bit of angst with the medical people who are sort of left on the limit away.
20: The club medical departments get their collective noses out of joint.
1: There's no doubt that there's an era moving. And, you know, I don't want to go on about this because it was the Pendlebury game was just an extraordinary occasion, and credit to everyone who planned it, and it looked great, and I loved all the players in the gold numbers. The crowd was incredible, but they are now half a game with a poor percentage outside the 10. And there were two very close games. Well, one of them a draw. It was so close it was a draw. And then a narrow loss to Sydney, wasn't it? Now, they didn't have Pendlebury for either one of those games. So he might be 38 years old, but he's still a very important player.
21: Well, I'd go the other side on it. I know you can put the two things together. We can if we want to. But Scott Pendlebury at his age, in the way the game is played now, there's 23 scheduled games. Him playing 18, 19, 20s tops.
1: Yep.
21: Like, and I reckon all clubs are realising this: the demands of the game and the playing of the game mean that you've got to say, well, we'd love to get 23 games out of every player. But frankly, if you try and do that, you're going to break them down.
20: If they do beat Melbourne, they've got the bye and then two very winnable games straight after the bye for the Woods, Port Adelaide and Richmond, both at the MCG. Their two encounters straight after their mid-season break, which probably adds even extra emphasis to how important Monday is if they can get the W against the Demons, who are in a bit of a mini slump at the moment.
1: Big game for the Demons too. So Isaac Quayne is the other one who seems to be a strong contender for the captaincy. He said that, you know, some players he's running out of patience with them, keeping their spot on the list. I mean, do you think he's talking about older guys who are going to retire, Bruce?
20: Well,
1: because, I mean, a lot of the decisions they made haven't really worked. You wouldn't say Dan McStay has worked brilliantly for them. I know he got injured at a crucial time back in the premiership year.
20: Yeah, Tim Membry probably hasn't given them exactly what they wanted.
21: Well, if you talk, you've sort of got what you'd call the big recruiting things. And the players changing. Like, remember, he went from St Kilda to Collingwood, but I don't think he was that headhunted. Was he really? Like, big time or not?
20: Well, Collingwood certainly with their scoring woes. Yeah,
21: no, and I'm talking about actually sometimes there's really, you know, players are in huge demand. And
1: it wasn't course changing.
21: Yeah, no. And Dan McStay's sort of in that category a little bit. I don't think it's like I'm trying to think of the big, say Grundy going to Sydney, for instance. So Dunkley and Joe Danaher going to the Lions a few years ago. I mean, you'd say Houston, was Houston there?
20: I was going to say the bigger deals have been Houston and Perryman and Schultz are sort of the they were big deals in terms of years of contract and the money they were.
21: But Houston was the only what you'd call all-Australian type standard player at that point, were they? The others weren't.
1: And again, it hasn't changed their course. And they have, what many people believe, certainly in the top three, but some people think the best player in the competition, in Nick Dacos. And you just feel, look, he's contracted till the end of 2028. But you can't waste having a player of that talent, I reckon. I mean, in the next 3 years, they should be looking to build a premiership team around Nick Dacos. He's already got one premiership, but he's such a rare talent.
21: Well, that's true, but I mean, I don't know. You still need, you know, another 22 players to supplement you. I mean, the captaincy is an interesting one. I would have thought that there's not very many players in their early 20s. I think mid-20s minimum to be the captain, right?
1: I agree.
21: But I think Nick Dacos is unique enough that for him, like, he's 22 now, isn't he? 20, but that early 20s, I think it'd be a surprise if they went past him as captain, as the next captain.
1: Okay.
20: End of 29. actually, just to, for Nick
1: Dacos. Apologies. Yeah, okay.
20: So another three seasons after this. Josh is in line with him as well, I'm pretty sure.
1: He's a very good player too. There would be a frustration, I'm sure, from Nick Dacos when you look at what, you know, Nazir Wanganeen Malira is earning and what we're hearing about with Zach Butters, that he's clearly not in that ballpark. And Collingwood are going to need to rectify that.
20: Yep. Well, they can restructure contracts. There's no doubt about that. It'll take some.
1: It's Geelong are doing at the moment with Bailey Smith.
20: Let's take a couple of calls on the Nick Theodosi Prestige Car open line, 133-693. Our best caller this afternoon, $100 Harvey Norman gift card coming your way. 133-693, the number to ring if you want to have a chat to Caro and Lee. 2 minutes to one on the White Glove Mover clock. Good afternoon to you, Neil.
7: Yes, just to comment on last night's game panel, but I'd like to say that I reckon there were two Bulldogs players, would-bes if they could-bes, Lewis and Selwood, who were playing last night. All they want to do is want to be bigger than the game themselves so they can watch themselves on television. They've played about 20 games between themselves. They ought to switch to wrestling instead of AFL football, and I hope they enjoy themselves watching themselves on the replay.
1: Oh, that's very spiteful. Neil, are you a Hawthorn man?
7: Oh, I am, yes.
21: I'm the opposite to you, Neil, on that one. I think players are bored with different qualities, and if you're prepared to be strong enough physically and mentally to put physical pressure within the rules against an opposition player, I think you're getting the best out of yourself. And you'd say that about Will Lewis last night probably and Michael Selwood last night. So all credit to them to being able to, again, applying the physical pressure that enabled their roles to be critical.
20: Thanks for your call, Neil. Jack, welcome to 3AW Football.
8: Good day. Yeah, good day to you. Just want to say it's a good sign for the competition. It's such an open, seems like an open premiership race. Hard to get a gauge on who really is going to take it out this year. I know Fremantle only losing one game. People say they would be the standout, but I'm not. Personally, I'm not convinced that the Dockers still a lot of water under the bridge until to see if they can take it out. But you know, the Crows just lost four games in the home race season last year. But then they lost in straight sets. Didn't even win a final. Win a quarter. In you know last year's, like with the Giants losing to West Coast 1 week and then the next week they kick 14-0 against Brisbane in a quarter, third quarter. I mean anyway, it's a good sign for the competition and I just got no idea who's looking like, you know, who's the favourite and whatever.
1: I think you make a good point, Jack, but Hawthorn and Geelong losing narrowly have really opened up the gap between the top two and the rest now. Because, I mean, obviously Freo a game ahead of Sydney. Freo deserve, I think, at the moment to be favourite. The only thing against them, Bruce, is that they have to come and win on the MCG and they've never done it before.
21: On that equalisation part, the top two lost three games between them and the bottom two won three games between them. But the other 14 teams, that's where there's a fair bit of equals about it all.
20: And with results in the last couple of weeks, you tend to find this time of the year anyway, the concertina effect in the middle part of the ladder, and that is what's unfolding again in this most fascinating of seasons.
1: We're just not sure what's going on with the reigning Premier either. We might talk about them in a moment.
20: Yes, with your very interesting column in the Age this morning, Lee's Club, of course. Jack, thanks for that. 3AW Footy with thanks to Maccas. Keep the calls coming on the Nick Theodosi Prestige Car open line. YYY is not far away, but after the break, it is time for the lethal injection. 1 minute after one for Maccas. This is 3AW Footy.
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21: For both players, they were very, very lucky. There was no kind of damage done to O'Sullivan, so Tex got a week. If O'Sullivan had hit his head on, say, Jordan Dawson's hip or something and got concussion, it'd be a three-weeker and well-deserved. But the thing that hits me is I've always got this thing, normal is just what happens most of the time. And the push in the back now is happening so often, but free-kicked rarely. And I'm to the umpires coaching. Umpires, coaches, right? If all the umpires are largely ignoring pushes in the back, it goes back to the umpires coaching. The rules haven't changed. In the back, to me, is still a free kick. And the other thing that people have got to understand is you go to watch anyone in a gymnasium, they're doing the big bench press. Well, you're very strong when you push your elbow and elbows or straight into someone's back, they will go forward because you've got all the leverage. So I kind of, Tex Walker, He just thought, oh, well, I'll give him a shove in the back. I might get a better position. He would have got free kicked, I think. But we're seeing so often where players, flat hands in the back, James Sicily does it all the time. I'm only using him as an example because he was playing last night. It's like players would be fighting for the back position because the old play in front doesn't apply anymore because the bloke at the back has the leverage. He just was allowed to shove you under the ball. Now, if you're good enough to do it with the side of your body or your hip or your chest, that's fine. But the few years ago, the flat hands in the back was an automatic free kick against someone. I don't know which influence. They changed the rules back to now it's got to be a forceful push. And if a bloke's lying on the ball or is on the ground, blokes jump on his back. Oh, no, that doesn't matter. He dragged the ball in. There's three blokes lying on your back, so it's still a free kick. So I just go back to the umpires, Casey. I wish they would actually get their umpires to be more aware of playing pushes in the back. The flat hands pushing the back should be free kicked every time.
1: So that's Michael Jennings' job.
21: Well, whoever it is.
1: And above the umpire's coach, and above Michael Jennings, it's Stephen McBurney, and above Stephen McBurney, it's Greg Swan, who has, you know, repeatedly and often denied since he took on the job at the AFL that there's a rule of the week or special instructions. I know Chris Fagan said last week he wondered about the short kicking just seemed to be suddenly penalised, you know, an absolutely crucial part of Brisbane's game was penalised last week. So you're pleased the Tech's got a week?
21: Oh, he had to get a week. Yeah, he had to get a week because there was the chance of enormous damage. Always have to get a week for that. I mean, I just think you can't have players shoving players in the back and forcing, you know, then they go career.

0: we've actually got. If you go to page 1064 of our beloved AFL Records season guide, as you mentioned, Caro, Steve McBurney, head of officiating. Michael Jennings is the AFL umpire's head coach. There's then five AFL umpires assistant coaches. We recognise two names, Brian Sheen and Scott McLaren, both long-term umpires that umpired multiple grand finals. There's also Andrew Nicol. Of his CV, the top point is he coached the Ringwood Football Club in 2006. Goes on, he's done a lot of other stuff. Cameron Douglas and Ray Kelsey. They've got five assistant coaches to go with Michael Jennings and Steve McBurney. Is it potentially too many voices?
1: Oh, well, that part, I won't get into that. All I'm saying is you go to the coaches because all the umpires have the same attitude. Geez, I've got to be forced into paying an in the back. It has to be, I have to push the bloke into the next suburb or something, and then I might play an in the back. So that's when I go back to what they've been coached to do.
2: Can we change the subject now, great injection, Lee, from umpires, coaches to coaches? Because we've got three clubs, if you include Tasmania, who will be starting in 2028, looking for a coach. So the Tasmanian board met on Friday, met yesterday, Bruce, and I know coaching was on the agenda. My view very strongly now is that their key target is Ken Hinckley, but it's not over the line, and we know they're also looking at Nathan Buckley, among others, and potentially John Longmire. My view is that at Essendon, it probably will be less of a process, and we'll talk about
1: process.
2: Talk about that in a moment, because I know you've got strong views. My view is it'll be more of a targeted search, and I'm very much of the view that John Longmire is the favourite there. And then you've got Carlton, who seem to be going through that more traditional process with a panel, all internal people from, you know, Greg Williams to the footy boss, Chris Davies, to I think Adam Simpson, who's been doing some mentoring there. Now, have you ever been part of a panel, a coaching panel for another club?
1: Well, the one time I was, I guess, it was when Adelaide, the Crows, was back when Brendan Sanderson eventually got appointed. I remember we spoke to Scott Burns and we spoke to Mark Neal. And if you talk about a presentation, Mark Neal's presentation was brilliant. I reckon on his presentation, he might have got the Adelaide job, but Melbourne appointed him and therefore he was gone. And Brendan Sanderson eventually got appointed. So I am a sceptic of the process, because presenting well to any coaching selection committee, that's a task, and you might do that task extremely well or not do it so well, but it has little to do with you actually being able to be an effective senior coach. Like, what I find is interesting, though, in the being in the right club at the right time is just as important as your own coaching ability. I'm convinced of that. I was lucky enough at Collingwood. We had some team coming through, you got the benefit of that. We won a premiership. Certainly, the Lions was in that category. So,
2: but you never got the job as part of a
1: process. I was headhunted on both of them. What I'm saying is, I would have thought, like the people who are running the process, like at Carlton, we know it's Graham Wright, Rob Priest. I don't know what his role would be, but Graham Wright is experienced in some ways of actually running a coaching process to find a good coach.
2: Chose so that's Craig good. McRae at Collingwood.
1: I don't know whether Essendon have got those people that are experienced enough to be able to select the coach. But what I would say is, on the candidates we talk about, if you Longmire, Hinckley, Simpson, Buckley, all got previous teams to a grand final, you know that you're only as good as the resources that you got to work with. So those players would be, say it's Essendon, to use the example, they would be interviewing Essendon to see whether I want to come and work with you. And the people that are running Essendon have to convince them that we're worth working with. If you're an untried coach, that's different. You know, then they're interviewing you. But when I hear about the coaching process, I always kind of laugh, because I am very sceptical about the ability through any process to get a good coach still is determined by a fair bit of luck.
0: So take us back to when you were part of the Adelaide process.
1: Yes, yep.
0: What's the type of questions that you were asking the candidates? Were they all our favourite buzzwords and phrases about culture and man management? Or what were the things that you wanted to hear from the potential candidates was going to elevate them above the others?
1: Me personally?
0: Yeah.
1: Well, that's why I'm sceptical about it, because I didn't think anything was going to happen in that process that was going to give me any confidence in who should or who shouldn't be the next senior coach. Eventually, you've got to appoint somebody. But in terms of the process, spitting out the best people and eliminating the poor people, I'm very

0: skeptical about all the processes doing that.
1: So, and you said Mark Neild was the best presented.
0: Yes.
1: Melbourne chose him, and it was a really dire period for Melbourne. He was a very unsuccessful senior coach, to be brutal, Mark Neild. And I remember Gary Lyon, I don't think I'm speaking out of turn, because I worked with him at the time, and I think he said this on Footy Classified. He was part of the Melbourne process that chose Neild, also part of the Melbourne process that chose Dean Bailey before him. And he said that he never wanted to be part of anything like that again because it was just pretty much exactly what you've just said.
0: Theoretical. It's all theoretical. Wait, I read the other day about a coach was asked, I'm going to show you 5 minutes of footy and you're coaching Team A and Team B's in front. What are you going to do? I would say, you are so naive, you people. I don't know the players. I don't know their strength. I don't know their weaknesses. And you're asking me to coach 5 minutes of football. Like, it is so naive for people to even ask that question in my view. But it is interesting. When I'm asked about it, I'm not going on any other coaching committee. I've been asked on a couple, but I'm not interested in that. What I say is, what you got to do, you got to get to people who know these people well. They've worked with them. And then you've got to read between the lines, because most people are going to be really complimentary of people that they've worked, you know, that they know and have worked with. You've got to read between the lines. That is the best way to get the best of the available candidates, by what is honestly thought about them by people who know them well, who've worked with them, who are close to them. Not their presentation. I take no notice of that.
1: So obviously the fact that you've got a former Sydney Swans player and Essendon player on the Essendon board and on their footy integrity committee in Ted Richards, who has played under John Longmire, I mean, that would make you think, and I think played in a premiership, obviously, yeah, played in a premiership under John Longmire, but so you'd go to what Tom Harley and Andrew Ireland.
0: Yeah, the people, if you're talking about people who've worked with, which individual you're talking about at the moment, for instance?
1: John Longmire.
0: Well, I mean, John Longmire in some way is the proven coach, the premiership coach, but in all honesty, the Swans are playing just as well under Dean Cox as they were under, and I don't believe the coaching messiah thing, as you know. I don't believe in that, really. I mean, it's so much the resources you've got, being in the right club, right time thing. So John Longmire, I would have thought, is fairly well known. I mean, to a degree, if you want to get him, you try and headhunt him, but he's not going to go through a process. He's going to come and interview us.
2: Need to take a break and then straight back to calls. Before we do, just the first part and that fascinating conversation and insights there from Lee. If Nathan Buckley is aware that Ken Hinckley might have edged to the front of the queue in terms of favouritism for the Tasmanian job, is your understanding, Caro, that will he then throw his hat in the ring for the Bombers and or the Blues?
1: Well, he's said publicly that he would be interested in looking at the Carlton job, which would be interesting again because, of course, Graham Wright, I think, moved Nathan Buckley on from Collingwood. But he has said that. He wants to coach, unlike, you know, the James Hurd model where he hasn't gone back and learned his craft, never did learn his craft as an assistant coach.
2: He's right at Chris Scott's shoulder as senior assistant
1: of
2: the Cats,
1: and the Cats are loving him, I'm told, and very, very happy to have him as long as he wants. Did you talk about Corey Enright last night on the show?
2: We might have mentioned it briefly.
1: Yeah, yes. So Corey Enright, I mean, the Sydney model is succession planning, and that's happened ever since Paul Roos took over from Rodney Eade. There were a few wrinkles, but that's what essentially has happened. Corey Enright is working under Ross Lyon.
2: Head of strategy.
1: Ross Lyon has spoken effusively about Corey Enright and hinted that he might be his successor one day. Ross is out of contract at the end of next year. We hear that Essendon have been highly recommended. Corey Enright has been highly recommended to Essendon by former Essendon.
2: Senior historical figure or figures.
1: Premiership
2: That's what I'm
1: players.
2: Hearing.
1: Yep. Yep. Yep. So does St Kilda do... Do they jump like Hawthorn did with Sam Mitchell and they planned a succession plan and made it public? It didn't work, so Sam took over the job a year early because Alistair left. But does St Kilda maybe talk, if they think he's so good, well, look, stick around and in the next year or two, you know, you're going to get the job.
2: Like a formal succession plan is put in place.
1: Would you be happy to see that? I mean, have you heard good things about Corey Enright?
2: Yeah, I have. I don't know him all that well. I've probably interviewed him four or five times at club functions, but there's no depth to the relationship. But you're suggesting, is it potentially coming to a fork in the road for the Saints. They have made all the right noises so far, as Lee, we discussed this off-air before the start of the show, saying we wouldn't stand in his way and we want to encourage our senior assistants, et cetera, et cetera. But if they – and that has been the conversation out of Moorabbin for some time, that he's next in line, but it's still a season and a half away. Well – I don't know.
0: It's an indefinite timeline, isn't it? There'd be no – like Ross Lyon –
2: well, Ross had the extra year added to his contract
0: just last
2: year.
0: That's only his contract. I'm talking about like how – like the thought of we're going to replace Ross Lyon with Corey Enright is a bigger stretch than Ross Lyon sort of retiring and therefore, okay, who do we then appoint?
2: Yeah.
1: Yeah, whereas at Hawthorn, that's exactly what they did. They didn't want to lose Sam Mitchell.
0: Yes, that's right.
1: So they brought forward the agreement, much to Alistair Clarkson's chagrin.
2: Need to take a break. 19 minutes after one on the White Glove Mover clock. Straight back to your calls. We'll take a bank of calls on the other side of this. There's some news coming out of the Bombers as well regarding a recruiting target, which we'll share with you. Kel Toomey reporting this. We'll bring that to you on the other side of this. For Macca's, Macca's World Menu Heist has arrived. This is 3RW Footy Preview.
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4: 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Unbelievable. He's already kicked two. He wants a third. How good is Jordan Dawson?
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2: North Melbourne and Fremantle. North Melbourne beat the Eagles at Bunbury last year. It's the start of their two-game swing.
1: They performed well against Freo too.
2: They did, only lost by a goal.
1: Yep.
2: Yeah, big game for the Roos this afternoon against the ladder leaders. And then the Q clash What does Jimmy Bartel call it, Lee? The pineapple grapple? Pineapple Gold grapple. Coast and Brisbane at People First Stadium. That is a massive game. That's our twilight match for broadcast tonight. We'll keep you updated on 3RW as to how the Eagles and the Power unfolds. Now, before we go to our callers, Kel Toomey, of course, quite often part of 3RW. In fact, I think he's stepping into your very big shoes for the next couple of weekends, Caro, while you take a short leave.
1: He'll do a very good job.
2: He will. I'll just quote directly from the story that he's just put up on afl.com.au. Essendon met with Gold Coast forward Jed Walter hours after the Bombers sacked coach Brad Scott last week, as Walter went through his decision-making process on his future. Afl.com.au can reveal the Bombers had a scheduled meeting with Walter as he weighed up his future, which Scott was due to front. The club made the call to sack the coach, as we know, after the Dreamtime loss. The catch-up with Walter went ahead and was led by Essendon president Andrew Welsh as they sold their vision to the exciting Key Ford.
1: Well, there's no point selling your vision, Lee, until you know who the coach is.
0: Absolutely. I know the point. Well, it was already made, obviously, the the time slot, so there was a bit of change in between. But normally, to be honest, of a player who's wanted by a lot of clubs, the coach is the main salesman. The senior coach is the main salesman that has to convince them to join us, and we'll make you a great player. All those things that you've got to do that you've got to sell.
1: Which is why, if you are targeting someone like John Longmire, and if Tasmania is targeting someone like Ken Hinckley, they're the ones who you want on board to, you know, and we know Tasmania have targeted a lot of players. I mean, and some players think more deeply. I mean, Toby Green, I think Bruce wants to know who's going to replace Dave Matthews as the CEO of that footy club, the Giants, because it's so pivotal, a role like that in a fledgling club like the Giants.
0: Yeah.
1: And
0: yeah,
1: you want to know the people who are going to be running the joint.
0: Yep.
2: Almost got a full board of calls. We appreciate all of our listeners who have rung in for hanging on. We're getting to you right now on 133-693 on the Nick Theodosi Prestige Car open line. John, good afternoon to you.
14: Good afternoon. It's morning here. Just a couple of points I wanted to make. The conditions in Perth at the moment are fine, nice and fine, so they should get a good hard deck down in Bunbury. 2 points. First one with Essendon. I think I've asked for some assistance from the AFL regarding some pre-picks. I just wanted to go. I went through their draft picks they had in 24. They had a pick at 13, and then last year they had 3 picks under 15. If you look at the Fremantle model, what they've done, they don't have any academy players, no father and son, and they had a pick at 17, a guy called Murphy Reed, who got through to 17. So
1: don't mention the war, please. I'm a Richmond person.
14: Yeah, they had the opportunity to pick up guys do get through and slide down. So if they get their draft picks wrong, I'm not sure why the AFL need to come to their assistance. And the Eagles were the same. They got assistance, I believe, last year as well, but I'm not sure.
1: John, you're right.
2: Thanks, John.
1: But clubs who ask for assistance have generally stuffed up. And, I mean, that's, you know, people say, well, they shouldn't get help because, they, you know, like you would say about Essendon, well, they could have traded Zach Merritt and got early picks for him last year. But in the end, you're going for that help because you've made terrible mistakes. Now, maybe, you know, Lee, I think you think that the Essendon bid might be a bit early.
0: Well, I mean, the whole four assistants is the AFL's equalisation objective. So you want all clubs to be competitive. But I wouldn't have thought Essendon had been bad enough for long enough. I mean, they've been really bad the second half of last year and this year. But I kind of thought in 12 months' time, they probably you've got to be stuck down the bottom not winning many games for a few years, I would have thought.
1: Well, I don't think the AFL have really looked at it in depth yet, but my understanding is that they could well get compensation in the draft. It won't be, you know, numbers. It won't be like Noah Anderson
0: and
1: Matt Rowell like Gold Coast did. But I think they might look at an end of first-round pick, Bruce, and a couple of rookies, which is what West Coast got. North, too, have received compensation in recent years, and they made a lot of mistakes. Essendon, in their favour, are historically a wealthy club who can afford to have a better soft cap, etc., etc. They're paying the tax this year on their soft cap.
0: In the old priority pick days, when for instance, and the Gold Coast Suns were the last ones who received it, if you could get pick one and two in the draft, like that's a big thing, isn't it? But if you're getting sort of pick one and pick 17 or 18, I don't know whether pick 17 or 18 is so special that we should be jumping up and down about it.
2: 15th last year, the Bombers. The previous two seasons, they won 11 games in both years. And I think both years they were in the eight for a long part of the journey. John, thanks for your call. Paul, good afternoon to you.
15: Hi, everyone. I'm a Western Bulldogs member. I'm just responding to that Hawthorn fan. I think his name was Neil. He was very mean-spirited, attacking our young players, showing a bit of brute force. We've been ragged on the last five times we've played Hawthorn, and I was very proud of our players. And to suggest that our youngsters showed a bit of physicality just to see themselves on TV is just a lot of rubbish.
1: Yeah, well, very well said, Paul.
0: And they're not that young. It's a 22-year-old and a 27-year-old. They're not young players, Lewis and Selwood.
2: Well said, Paul. Thanks for your call. You're in the running for that $100 Harvey Norman gift card. Dom, good afternoon to you.
16: Yeah, g'day. Just in regard to Carlton under Fraser, this is what's changed. Time in possession, 14 to first, controlling possessions, bottom four to first to second, uncontested marks, 13 to first, total disposals marks, retention of disposals, bottom six to top four, scores from defensive change, fourth to top four, and defending opposition transition, 16 to seven. Now, that's not a sugar hit or freeing the players up. That's pure coaching. And a lot of the media just saying, oh, it's a sugar hit or just freeing them up. And that would never have happened under Voss. So it's definitely his coaching. And his coaching will be decided. The last five games we play Brisbane, the Lions, the Dogs, St Kilda and Frio.
2: Thanks, Dom.
0: Wherever I hear that, Dom, I mean, the stats pitch you with what you've just told us. And if you're doing stats like that, you'll probably be playing okay. Doesn't tell you how. There's a lot of reasons in why an end result happened. Stats are only the what. That's what happened. Why it happened, that's the more interesting
1: He's
0: question.
1: Playing and the I don't kids, know,
0: and,
1: He's
0: and
1: the
0: harder,
1: kids.
0: Harder thing to argue that. Or debate.
1: I reckon he could well be the coach next year.
2: Maybe. Need to take a break. Straight back to callers on the other side of this. Team News Machine Panel Service, Fremantle and North Melbourne as selected. No late changes to the 23s for the Kangas or the Dockers. For Maccas, bang on 1:30 on a Saturday afternoon. 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
2: And tomorrow night, the now traditional clash between Essendon and Carlton at the MCG. Of course, Collingwood of Melbourne meet on Monday on the public holiday. Straight back to your callers, 133-693. We will get to Caro's column on Chris Fagan and the Brisbane Lions in The Age today very shortly. But a few more calls first, 133-693, to be in the running for that Harvey Norman $100 gift card. Philip, welcome to 3AW Footy.
24: Oh, hi there. I think my opinion of the AFL is that there are too many teams. You're soon obviously going to have 19, then you're going to have 20. I think it's diluting the talent far too much. Every year you're going to have five or six or more teams that are just not competitive. They're going to do draft picks, etc. And they're going to take 2-3+ years to do the rebuild and get up there again. So I think it's a glaringly obvious problem for years, AFL, but no one seems to be talking about it. I think it's ruining the product. It's the spectacle isn't as good. I think it is ruining the spectacle.
1: Well, the last two nights have been pretty good if we're going to talk recency bias. But, Philip, I'm not of the view they'll go for 20 teams. I think we're going to have 9.
0: Stay 19, you reckon, forever?
1: If anything, they might go back to 18. Yeah. And I don't dare to suggest how that might happen.
2: Well, if you threw it out there, how would it happen?
1: Oh, well, it would mean...
2: Well, we know what would happen, but who would it be?
1: It would be a Victorian team merging with another team, or it might be... Look, I've got no idea. I've got no idea. But I don't think the Northern Territory are going to get a team. I'd be amazed if they went for a third team in Perth, which is sort of the other conventional wisdom. So I reckon one team having a bye every round is not going to be a bad thing. And I think 24 games in a season is not going to be a bad thing if you're going to have the rotating team resting.
0: It's interesting. I think in the rugby league, I mean, the other sort of national code, they got the same problem or challenge, what you like, of the AFL has. Half the competition's in one city. So 10 of our 18 teams are in, sort of, including Geelong, in Victoria, and the same would happen with rugby league in Sydney. So what's tend to have happened is to get teams in other parts of Australia for us, you just keep getting one extra, another one. And I reckon the competition, if you were starting from scratch, you'd have about 16 teams, I reckon. You'd probably have 8 in Melbourne. Yep. And 8 outside Melbourne. But it seems like this thought that if you get another couple of teams, therefore we've got another game and the TV rights go up enormously. I'm told about TV rights, the games with Collingwood, Essendon and the big supporter bases, okay, they're the big ones, but whether it's currently the 9th game of the weekend or, say, the 10th game of the weekend are worth bugger all to the broadcasters, because they're not really that popular.
2: So 2 points to that. Well, the NRL are adding the team from Papua New Guinea.
0: They're going to go to 20.
2: Perth. And I mentioned this briefly on air last night, Lee. I mean, there's certain parts of our competition that we're still wedded to historically. When we look at what's the perfect number of games to be played, yes, we've added the game in the last 4 years with Gather Round, but before that, we were wedded to 22 games. Why were we wedded to 22 games? From the old 12-team competition.
0: Yeah.
2: of just the VFL.
1: Everyone plays each other twice.
2: Yep. And we had that from 1970 through until we started expanding in the early 90s.
1: Go backwards now. They're too addicted to the TV rights and, you know, the gambling revenue and all the sponsorship to lose a game or two.
2: Yeah, the broadcasters aren't going to want to lose content with what they're paying.
1: So, I mean, look, the effort the AFL put in and some senior people put into moving North Melbourne to the Gold Coast, I mean, they tried everything and it failed. You know, James Brayshaw and his group fought valiantly and they saved North Melbourne in their current entity. Now, there are still people who say they should have gone to the Gold Coast, but they're North Melbourne. I mean, it's just not fair to say that. I mean, and there are still very unhappy Fitzroy people. And South Melbourne, I think, have done a pretty good job of – Sydney have done a great job, really, of embracing South Melbourne. But there are still people who resent that because the TV money wasn't there then to save those teams.
0: I was talking to some people last night at the Hawthorn game who were part of the Hawthorn merger with Melbourne in the mid-90s there. Yep. The AFL weren't propping teams up then, or the VFL, and Fitzroy were on their own, and eventually they just couldn't survive and had to merge. But in the more modern times, Caro, teams are being funded by head office to at least survive.
1: Yep. In Hawthorn's case, it was people like Ian Dicker and Don Scott, obviously, publicly, and Chris Langford publicly. But, you know, big money was put in. What does Ross Stevenson call Melbourne? The Vichy French. Because Melbourne actually voted to merge.
2: Yes, they voted the merge. Yeah. It's hard to believe, isn't it? 30 years this year. It was the centenary season of the AFL. Fitzroy's last season. It's 30 years this weekend since the lights went out at Waverley. In the Saints Bombers game, and they had to come back on the Tuesday night, and 30 years since between the Hawks and the Demons.
0: I've always had a bit of luck in my football life, I reckon, when I look back on it. And that night in 96, when there was the meeting about the merger, right? And I'd been convinced by the people who were running Hawthorn and the AFL, there was financially just no choice. That was the merger or kind of nothing. But fortunately, I might have been asked to be proposing or supporting the merger, Beaver. But fortunately, I think Optus, as it was back then, had a TV program, and I wasn't at the Camberwell Town Hall. How lucky can you be?
2: Very lucky. And the most famous moment.
1: Lucky.
0: Yeah, very lucky.
1: Lucky.
0: Very lucky.
2: Don Scott ripping the Velcro Hawk off the Melbourne jumper.
0: Yeah.
2: Need to take a break. Peter, we'll move you down into YYY because that's coming up next. Jump on the line, the Nick Theodosi open line, 133-693, to be in the running to win 6 bottles of DeBoardley wood-fired Heathcote Shiraz. It is 20 minutes to 2 on the White Glove Mover clock for Maccas. This is 3RW Football.
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18: Why?
2: It certainly is, with a little bit of Don Scott from 30 years ago from the Camberwell Town Hall right at the top of that. 133.
1: Where Lee dodged a bullet because he had a TV commitment.
2: Have you told that story publicly before or just after talking to Ross last night?
0: No, well, I probably have because it happened, but it was, no, I always think back. I'm glad I wasn't there.
2: Every week, but by gee, he's been good today.
1: I did not know that. He's in top form, as I told him in the ad break, Bruce.
2: 133-693. If you want to be in the running for the half a dozen bottles of De Bortoli's finest, Judge Wilson has the pen and pad poised. 133-693. You just need to start your comment, observation or question with why. Peter, good afternoon to you.
26: Good afternoon, but I'm going to give you context first, then the why is coming and it's directed at Kara because I'd really appreciate her thoughts. So we've created the top 10. We're hoping the bottom will aspire to make the top 10. But what and why is no one talking about that we're probably dragging down the bottom to a lower safety floor, to a lower safety net, and therefore maybe the standard of the top 6 or 8 or 10 made lower as a result?
1: Well, Peter, I think I'm not a wild card round fan. I like the top 8. But, you know, teams like Carlton are making it interesting all of a sudden, aren't they?
0: Yeah, that's
1: because
0: that's
1: Carlton looked... Carlton looked finished a month ago.
0: Yep.
1: Now, Carlton could well make the top 10. And you know, teams coming home with momentum who manage their players well in a, you know, topsy-turvy season, commercially it makes enormous sense. It's another round of finals.
0: But it doesn't do any harm to anyone else in the competition. Makes it a little bit easier for the top 6. Harder for 7 and 8,
2: yeah,
0: clearly.
2: Because
0: they win a 5 in a row. But I just think it creates some hope in the last part of the season for teams down to about 15th or 16th on the ladder currently.
2: Privately, the AFL would want one of the two wildcard games to be a 90,000-strong crowd MCG game, wouldn't they?
0: But you can't guarantee stuff like that.
1: It could be Carlton versus Collingwood, the way things are looking at the moment.
2: But it also could be Gold Coast and the Giants could finish 7th and 8th as well, and they could get two games in the expansion markets with 20,000 at each. I mean, that's hardly going to be a big money maker.
0: If you're a supporter of, I mean, it'd be going into this round, I mean, Port had had 3 wins, say, the Eagles had 4, but Carlton had 4. Carlton, a good example. But if you're a Carlton supporter, you think, well, if we can get from 4 wins to 8 wins, 12 wins, and we're kind of hoping for credibility that it takes 12 wins to get to 10th, not, say, 10 wins. Like, in other words, a winning season, a 12-11 season, gives you hope to those supporters.
1: Yeah, well, the Bulldogs last year who lost that round 23 game and ended up missing the finals they certainly won more than they lost. I can't remember what it was. I mean, they would have been the perfect wild card team last year. So I don't know about it lowering the standard. I mean, you know, some teams make it the hard way and the Bulldogs won a flag from 7th. Now, you can't really necessarily see that happening now, but Brisbane won it from outside the top 4 in their first flag, didn't they? Yeah. And last year they had to play every final because they lost the first one.
0: Well, the Bulldogs won it from seventh, didn't they, in 16? Yep. So that's the lowest we can remember that the team has finished and then won the premiership.
2: And they had to travel week one and week three to Perth and Sydney. Carlton are currently 2 games and 15.7% outside the top 10. Peter, thanks for your call. John, welcome to YYY.
17: Thank you, guys. Good afternoon. So YYY... are four umpires unable to call the blatant throws that appear to be growing in number each week?
1: True. You know, they're blocked. They don't see it. Players are getting away with it.
2: There were a few on Thursday night in the greasy conditions in Adelaide.
1: Yeah, but it's a good point, John. And another one for the umpire, all those umpire
0: coaches. But they're so quick to get it and give it, even at a legitimate handball. Sometimes you've got to look at the replay and say, oh, no, it was a throw. You know,
2: Ping text for one on Thursday night. Maybe the first one that led to their first goal was possibly a throw as well.
0: That looked like a throw too, yeah.
2: Yep. John, very good point. Ian, welcome to 3AW Footy.
18: Thank you. So my why, I'm not quite sure you can help me with, but why is it that when you're walking from the MCG to the Richmond Station along that footpath, you cannot see a thing because it's so dimly lit? So last night we had 20,000 people on the path and pushing into each other, falling over the path. And I just don't understand why it can't be better lit.
1: I've never noticed. I actually walked to that train station after the Dreamtime game and I don't remember it being not well lit, but something the Melbourne City Council should look at.
2: It's an excellent point. And in fact, they have temporary lights up around Yarra Park as well because you're walking back to your car. Once you get off air at 11 o'clock or even midnight if you've done footy nightline. And the main lights of the stadium are all out by then. There's still the inner lights. So it is very, very
1: dark. And you're clicking on your car keys, praying you'll work out where you're parked.
2: Trying to find your 1978 Corona. Ian, thanks for your call.
1: The clicker wouldn't work with that one.
2: Good afternoon, Paul.
19: Yeah, good afternoon. Why, when we saw last night what can happen when the team lacks discipline and kicks inaccurately, why do so many ex-player commentators exaggerate the importance of umpire mistakes?
1: Ex-players? You mean the commentators? Yep.
0: Yeah, but umpire mistakes as opposed to or compared to player mistakes, Paul, that's what you're talking about, and we all understand that concept. The umpires. It's funny, I would have thought I'm happy enough if an umpire makes 9 out of 10 right, about half debatable. There might be half out of 10, like, I don't know, 0.5 out of 10 or something that might be obviously incorrect. What do you think's a reasonable percentage from your view as football watchers?
2: Depends which game I'm watching.
1: Yeah, well,
0: no, but in general, if you're unbiased, I'm talking. I mean, we know there's going to be
2: just
0: mistakes.
2: A neutral game.
0: But like
1: nine out of ten's almost harsh. I'd be happy with 8 out of 10.
2: I was going to say 8 out of 10.
0: Yeah, but I mean, I reckon there's only a few times a game where even on Rubio say, yeah, that was a mistake. It might be 1, 2, 3 times a game. There's a lot debatable. There's because it's a very grey area. But I would have thought the if you talk about goal scoring, well, what a good goal scoring or average is in the 50s.
2: Players make more mistakes than umpires.
1: Way more. Absolutely. Paul's right about that.
0: Yeah.
2: Thanks for that, Paul. G'day, Mark.
20: Hello again, team. Just quickly, lethal injections, great, fantastic. Pushing the back. The training rules of the game of skills. It's not. And throwing the ball, that's no good. Anyway, why? The Saints versus Blues, round 22. It's a Spuds game, tick. Women's doubleheader, tick. Sunday night, no public holiday Monday. What the hell are they going on? What's happening? Didn't they learn from the Carlton Collingwood game a few years ago, a Sunday night game? Bottom of the barrel, fixturing again.
2: It raised a few eyebrows when it came. I thought, had to double check. Hang on, is it school holidays?
1: Yep.
2: No. Is there a public holiday we don't know about on the Monday? No.
1: I think they wanted to, they're experimenting with this double header with the AFLW, and aren't they opening the AFLW season? I think they are with
2: St Kilda Carlton. St Kilda Carlton is the first game of
1: that will be the first game of the AFLW season. St Kilda were a bit flat about it, weren't they? I think they were. Yeah.
2: I think it's basically a Channel 7 decision though, isn't it?
1: Yes.
2: Because it'll be free to air.
1: Yeah.
2: Mark, another excellent point. David, welcome to 3AW Footy.
21: Good afternoon. Why hasn't Melbourne, Essendon and the AFL got together
4: and declared next week's game the Neil Danaher Cup?
1: Well, Mark, I think they're looking at what they're going to do to celebrate the life and legacy of Neil Danaher, but you would think that with the MND game being Melbourne-Collingwood on the King's birthday, even though Collingwood don't really have a link with Neil Danaher, I mean, it'd be hard to really take it away from that game, don't you think, Lee?
0: That's the main game, isn't it? And hopefully it will remain the big freeze game forever.
1: Yes.
0: And probably Melbourne and Collingwood will be playing it. So that will remain the biggest of the games, you would have thought.
1: So we've got the, you know, the big Sunday night game with the public holiday, then the MND game, which will be massive. Mm. Then you've got the Hall of Fame on Tuesday night, yep. And then you've got Neil Danaher's state funeral on Wednesday.
0: Yep.
1: It is a massive footy week on and off the field for the AFL. I think it's a lovely touch that Jai Arrow is flying home from his overseas trip to toss the coin. And as we had a caller last week, which actually won the prize in YYY, Bruce, who suggested that the AFL and the NRL get together to honour the legacy of, well, obviously Arrow is still with us and hopefully will be for some time, but with both players being so high profile, somehow getting together to make the fundraising
0: totally national.
1: Not double up.
2: I had the temerity about 6 or 7 years ago to suggest that Essendon maybe should replace Collingwood on the Queen's birthday Monday game as it was then for the Neil Danaher Cup. And I think we took calls for about 3 hours from irate Collingwood supporters wanting to hang, draw and quarter me.
0: Yeah.
2: Because the Melbourne-Collingwood game, you had 1958, the record attendance. But after that, it was only sporadic. We had Melbourne and Collingwood play on an Anzac Day 1 year. Like, you used to have Carlton-Collingwood play on Easter Monday. Anyway, we're not going to go down that path.
1: If it ain't broke, Bruce.
2: Thank you, Caro. Public holidays weren't made as well just to have just the one game either. But anyway, that's another discussion for another day.
1: No, good point.
2: Thanks, David. Excellent points as well. Quinton, good afternoon to you.
5: G'day. I've got a couple of why. Why do I have to wait 6 more sleeps to see my mighty Gold Coast Suns play at Geelong? I'm coming over from Adelaide. I want to go there now and see them. And why the teams that play in Darwin don't have the bye the next week? All teams that played in Darwin the next week didn't have a bye and they lost the game. That's crazy.
1: Yeah, on the money, Quinton, about your second point, you've got the small matter of Brisbane to get over later on today before you play Geelong. But I think that, you know, Gold Coast are trying to get out of at least one of those Darwin games. But the AFL, I don't think you're going to let them, is the way they're sounding at the moment, because no one else wants to take the game. A few, I mean, Port Adelaide want to be the away team, but they don't want to be the home team. So if you're going to do it, fix to it more fairly for the team that does it.
2: And as an addition to that, on my thinking is last night, in terms of different category, different subject, but around Northern Territory football, it's not even a contest. The spectacle of the day game in Alice Springs compared to the night game with a cake of soap in Darwin.
1: Yep.
2: Now, I know Alice hasn't got the same infrastructure and that, but just so much better spectacle of a game. Quinton, as well, excellent points. Mary, good afternoon to you.
6: Good afternoon. Why was the mark not paid to Rich Lewis last night in front of goals when he marked that ball and it was blatantly punched out of his hands?
1: Yep.
0: It was right on the borders. That's the point. I mean, the idea is the umpire says the player controlled the ball. And I think probably Mitch Lewis controlled it enough and it was a split second and then it got punched away. So I think on replay you'd think, yeah, he'd probably play a mark. But at the time it was, it was a line ball, I thought.
1: My memory is Lewis was asked about it.
0: Yeah.
1: And, you know, clearly it was a mark.
0: Yeah.
1: But he was very good about it. And I think he made the point that you made earlier or Bruce made earlier.
2: We were split in the commentary box. Matthew Lloyd, as the forward, said, yes, it should have been a mark. Jack Silvani, predominantly a defender, said, no, it should have been playoff. Oh.
1: Well, I thought it was a mark, and so did Mitch Lewis. Yeah. And he said, look, we make mistakes, so do umpires.
2: More YY after the break. But before we go to a break, we just want to quickly... because, Lee, you're not too far away from departing. Caro, your full-page piece in The Age today regarding Chris Fagan and the woes that the defending champs have had to endure throughout the first half of the season.
1: Well, my view is that, you know, anything going wrong with Brisbane at the moment is not terminal because they've got a great club, they've got a great list, and they've got some great young players and more to come. and that the injuries are pretty horrific. Although, as Brad Scott would say, cry me a river with what he went through at Essendon. But there's just been signs to me of some un-Brisbane-like things. And Lee knows what's going on inside there way more than me, but I have no
0: doubt. After reading your article, I don't think I do. You seem to know more than I know, Cara, reading your article.
1: Oh, I think the relationship between Fagan and Swan was a pivotal one.
0: Yes.
1: And I don't think CEOs are responsible for premierships. But I think Chris, you know, coaches, you know, get insecure, they struggle at times, and
0: yeah.
1: I think he was a great sounding board.
0: Yep.
1: I also think that, you know, some culturally incredible players like the Big O, I think people like that leave and, you know, it can hurt clubs. I think Stasevic was one of those as well.
0: Yeah.
1: And I think that the younger players develop bad habits, but they had great champs around them to back them up and, you know, mask the cracks, so to speak. And when your older players aren't playing well, that's not great either. I think the fact that Lachie Neale's making sounds, you know, about leaving and maybe not just to go back to Perth, but maybe Melbourne is a problem. I mean, what do you see it?
0: Oh, well, the facts we know is they're 6 wins, 6 losses, and they've lost their last three, so that's facts. And they've got a lot of injuries. So basically, they're in terms of their capabilities, they've sort of got a bit of a, you know, half a dozen at least of their very good players not available, if not more. So that's where the reality where they're left at. All the other bits and pieces around it are all sort of pertinent for discussion, I suppose. But they're not in a good position. The fact is, I mean, you're stuck around the middle of the ladder at the moment, lost your last three, and got a lot of injuries. So they've got a lot of work to do, and they're good. When you get a lot of injuries to your best, say your best 12 players, the Lions might have half a dozen of them not there, puts an enormous amount of pressure on the other half a dozen that are left, because, you know, you can't, not every player's born the same. So, no, they're in a difficult position. There's no doubt about
1: that.
0: The
1: unwillingness to defend is a problem, and just an element of selfishness can creep in, I think. And I think Chris is working hard at the moment to remedy that. But just, you know, un-Brisbane-like things, even the attitude of the senior players around Bailey and his contract. So it's going to be a big watch, I reckon.
2: Need to take a break. More YYY calls on the other side of this. Caro to decide who gets the six-pack of Debortley. Lee, great work today. Kangaroos and the Dockers not too far away on 3RW Footy, all thanks to Maccas.
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2: Day it is going to be at the Melbourne Cricket Ground. 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Valerie, thanks for hanging on. Welcome to 3AW Footy.
23: 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YYY, as in your program, can we not hear the questions given to coaches, etc., after the game? 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
1: I think it's a really good point. And do we blame the AFL for that? 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
1: It's just, Valerie, really good point, because half the time you don't know why the coach is saying what they're saying. 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They're shown on AFL.com. And, yeah, we feel your pain, Valerie. Really good point.
2: Is there better technology, question without notice, than a roving mic or even just to have a couple of roving mics? I mean, year in, year out, this comes up. And
1: spend the money, AFL.
2: Valerie, excellent call. Liz, good afternoon to you.
24: Good afternoon. Why? Do they not play more AFL games in Alice Springs at Tagar Park?
1: Look, it's a lovely idea, but I just think it's not really feasible. I mean, clubs have deals with their home stadiums. Marvel Stadium has a certain allotment. Melbourne want to play most of their games at the MCG. And ditto, you know, the two Adelaide clubs are not allowed to play home games away from the Adelaide Oval. So I think one game a year the AFL sees is about right, and two in Darwin. But it's always a great spectacle. And watching those kids, Bruce, last Sunday was just brilliant. And I love Stephen King, but it was a pity he even mentioned the fact that he'd rather play every game at the MCG. Just take the money, celebrate it, and don't make any negative comment at all about it. Now, some really good calls today, Bruce. Valerie, a great question about the mics in press conferences. But look, I'm going to give it to Mark, because and Mark was unhappy about the Saints Blues game being on a Sunday night. I think this is something that's gone under the microscope, gone under the radar a bit. So it's a great idea to have a double header, but St Kilda were hoping that Spud's game would be, well, not in that time slot, and I think he made a really good point.
2: Mark, 6 bottles of DeBortley, wood-fired Heathcote Shiraz coming your way. In addition to that, congratulations to Jack. 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Harvey Norman half-yearly clearance on now. Caro, terrific work. Great first half of the season. You're going to enjoy a very short break, but you'll be back later in the month.
1: I will, Bruce.
2: Stay safe and look forward to catching up with you next time.
1: Have a great call, you and Shorey and T Tone and all the team.
2: Sam Doherty, exactly. And that is only a few minutes away. That was Caroline Wilson, Tony Shaw, Sam Doherty, Tony Leonard to complete the commentary team on the other side of this. North Melbourne and Fremantle from Hans Overly Bunbury, all thanks to Maccas on the other side of this.
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6: 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Something different. How good does it look? And it is big.
7: It's huge. We just had the dimensions pop up on the screen. It's 175 metres long. Marvel's 160, so we've got an extra 15 one way, and then it's one Marvel's 129 width. This one's 135, so we've got a bit of open space in this one, Shorey. So
8: yep,
7: could be a bit of transition in this game of footy.
9: Yeah, Lob, looking forward to it. I think a massive test for North, so let's see if they can get through it and be competitive in this game. But, gee, they've got a fantastic front half, the Dockers at the moment, which we'll talk about shortly, I would think.
7: They've got both. They're the most balanced team.
9: Yeah,
7: in the
9: no doubt.
7: They'd be the best defensive side in the club.
6: Hello, Shorey. I'm sorry I didn't introduce you.
9: No, I wasn't here. I was just getting a drink of water.
6: The team news tells us that, all thanks to Sheen Panel Service, that there are no changes. And when I see 175 by 135 and big, Shorey, do you ever have the good fortune to play in a practice game out at Skinner Reserve Sunshine?
9: Yes, I did.
6: Officially, was that the biggest oval you played on?
9: It was only big because I don't think they had boundary lines marked out after time, so you could just go into
6: they actually had it marked out the night before, but I think you might have found they got pinched. So that is it. This is the first of the games that North Melbourne has sold for a nice profit, and Fremantle, the recipient of the first one, 13th playing 11th. Good to have your company on this day. The Honda Keys to Victory, the end of financial year events on now. 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T's and C's apply only while stocks last. Fremantle's cards are well and truly marked. Sam, what do you see for North Melbourne given their improved form and ability to stay in the contest longer and longer this year?
7: Yeah, today I think North are going to have to win their fair share of the contest and clearance game. They've got to win this in a way that they can keep the ball in their half. I don't think they want to be playing a transition game against Freo. I think Freo is going to be too strong defensively and too strong offensively. So I know I'm saying there's a big ground of footy, but I don't think North want to be playing that style. So hopefully, for their sakes, definitely, the keys to the game are win clearance and keep it in their half.
6: We've seen the emergence of a genuine bona fide star in the competition. And Josh Tracy for the Dockers today, Tone, has a real chance to fill the boots up, as our late great mate Robert Walls would say.
9: Well, my bold prediction's got something to do about that, Tone. The three key forwards for Fremantle, and I just wonder how they can defend at North, because they don't defend rebounding sides from defensive mid well, and this is where I reckon Freo do it really well. So we'll just have to wait and see. But yeah, Josh Tracy, he's just a big mountain of a man, and I love his aggression at the contest.
6: Fair enough. The keys to victory are Well, can I just simplify it?

0: North Melbourne's got to play better than the Dockers.
1: And score more.
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1: Pretty simple. I said the three talls, Tracy, Amis and Voss. They average about 6.5 per game at the moment. I'm going to say they're going to have a day. They're going to have 10-plus.
0: 10-plus for the big three, Sam.
2: The large ground, I think it suits smart players. Murphy Reid's an up-and-coming superstar of the league. I think he gets 30-2 today.
0: Beaver. Hello, B.
3: Hello, Tone.
2: Beaver snuck
0: in. I feel as if you've already done a day's work.
3: Yeah, I feel like that too. Happy birthday to the North Melbourne captain, 28 today. He's going to celebrate Nick Larkey with 7 goals with no Brennan Cox in the side.
0: Ugly with a capital G. This is going to get... Oh. By day's end, this is going to get really ugly.
1: Okay.
0: As to what? As to the margin in the game. Dockers by absolutely plenty. Beaver, get us underway, please. 3AW football across Australia. For Macca's World Menu Heist, it has arrived. First clearance goes to the Dockers.
3: Yeah, to Brayshaw in beautiful condition. Temperature about 18 degrees. Swikowski with the crumb. Chips a little pass towards Frederick. Gathers on the half volley. Immediately claimed by Stevens. Playing his 50th game as a Kangaroo. No prior opportunity. We'll have a throw-up. Close enough to capacity crowd, which is about 13,000 here in Bunbury. As Hayden Young wriggles free. Handballs to Shea Bolton. Left foot snap is across the face. And it will trickle out of bounds before big Will Dawson can gather. We'll have a throw in right forward pocket. As we said, 17 or 18 degrees, bright sunny conditions, cloudless skies, perfect conditions. Tommy Hafey sort of day, Shorey.
1: Oh,
3: can't get a kick on a day like today.
1: You can't play.
3: Just simply can't play.
0: 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The clearance that time, North Melbourne from Stevens, but it's going to be stopped in its path. 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Ryan getting involved. Good afternoon to you, Rex. Young of the Dockers. He went forward, but unfortunately, Shorey, this time astray. And Tone Parker has had a very good season for the Roos.
1: Yeah, well, and that should be a free kick for chopping the arms, but it wasn't, so hope they be very consistent about that.
0: So we've got our experts in today. 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Shorey and Docker, our experts today, all thanks to Catalano. Ball's on the wing, out of sight of the ground. Here's Bruce Eva.
3: Yeah, Curtis, little flick on to McKercher, to Sheasel, back to McKercher. Good pace and run from the Roos. Kick to half forward. And is that Trembar?
0: It is.
3: Terrific grab against the Fremantle captain in Alex Pearce. He's marked at about 52. And he's on a 45-degree angle. He's just going to set it up to the hot spot. Pack of about 5 fly. No mark taken. Luke Ryan, look away, handball to Wagner, to Murphy Reid. Now the kick to a one-on-one. Tracy sets himself. McDonald with the spoil. Tracy won it back. Banana kick down the line. It's all North Melbourne, though. Intercepting his Combin to LDU. All the way back then to Logue, and they'll reset time.
0: They do, in the middle of the ground. No score yet. Robot Building Supplies scoreboard. 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Going 3 minutes to half forward, member side. Good grab from Combin, a little bit further up the ground. Don't mind that move at all. Forward of the wing, inside 50. The Kangaroos, first venture forward. Love the kick going forward. Here's a chance. Ball is shot out. Kick around the body, Zerha. He got it from Constanti. He's going to miss. But Sam Doherty.
2: Just a defensive wall on each side of the field here. The ball goes inside 50 for Freo. Lives there for a couple of minutes. Now one transition down the other end. Now Kangaroos have got it on inside 50.
0: Ryan to bring it back in. Beaver only score is one behind North Melbourne over the Dockers.
3: Kicks it long and strong down the centre corridor. No mark taken. McKercher gives it to Elder Uchi. He was given a long time. In fact, he wasn't given that long to get rid of it. Good tackle will be rewarded.
1: It's going to be really interesting to see how they switch today. Do they go too often with it because of the width of the ground? They've got to keep corridor.
3: They chain it up through handballs. Eventually Jackson to Oscar McDonald. Beautiful kick to the speedy Frederick.
1: I like that.
3: And he's marked at about 45 on a slight angle. What a great sight this is. Hands Oval actually packed to capacity. A couple of the stands are the ones you can pull down with a spanner.
0: Yeah, yeah.
1: But that's all right. That was good by Fredericks, because a lot of times you see players try and kick off one step and the ball hangs, and that's when you get an interception. Take it on. You're a forward. Have confidence in yourself.
3: 8 goals, 3 in his 7 games so far this year. The exciting Michael Frederick. Drop punt on the way. He struck that ever so sweetly. Straight through the middle for the first goal of the afternoon. 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The Dockers won straight 6. The Kangaroos won behind for Maccas on this gorgeous Saturday afternoon in Bunbury. Here's Tony Shaw and Sam Doherty on 3AW Footy.
2: And that's the vulnerability of North Melbourne. We're just singing their praises of how they were able to lock the ball inside 50. They're the second worst team at defending D50 to forward 50. So you see it there, Freo's ability to make the ground big and open up the spaces. And as you spoke about, being able to get the ball through the corridor is the difference with this one. But a bit disappointing, Shorey, to get let one through and then that happens to be a goal.
1: Yeah, it's a weakness, but I think with the modern game now, it's hard to stop anybody if you're a classy team like they are, and they've got so much confidence in their midfield. Yeah, that was just beautiful transition.
4: Yeah. I don't know if they need to make the ground any bigger, Sam. To be perfectly truthful.
1: Well, they're using, is this a blood rule?
2: Using the expansive spaces out there.
4: Barry Plant Real Estate in safe hands. Comben goes off. No doubt, just a tiny little cut. Be back shortly, back in the middle of the ground.
0: Oh.
4: Jackson flies high, handball out, Bolton received then to Young. A mongrel going forward. Gee, Tracy could be argued unsuccessfully, a bit like Hamilton Berger trying to knock over Raymond Burr, Perry Mason, I should say, and he argued it unsuccessfully. Still inside attacking 50. Ball tossed up, Sherry. The tap, Reed, the Dockers comes through 35 metres out, Switkowski through traffic, handball to Young. I'll get his numbers in a moment, he's been prolific. Through traffic they go. Carl Warner to the pocket off hands.
0: 5 possessions.
4: Well, thanks to Lamaro's Hotel, Melbourne's finest gastro pub, 273 South Melbourne. Paul DiMattina and the team go the snitty. Ball in the forward pocket right. Hands over Bunbury. Magnificent side it is too. Jackson tries to knock to the corridor. Unable to do so. Daniels got the ball out. And Spargo, they clear the area to the wing. The ball goes. She nearly paid that. Nice power bay contender just to start with. Azurhar's got it on the wing, Beaver. Dockers by 5 points. 5 minutes gone, first quarter. White glove move a clock. Best of the best, local or interstate. 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
3: Defensive role for Zerhar has quickly ended. Short to McKercher, to Sheasel, across to Logue. There's Griffin Logue, the ex-docker. They keep going the horseshoe around to the outer side. Right on the wing, Dylan Stevens, the ex-Swan, takes the mark. Brings it back inboard to Riley Hardiman, just playing his second game of the season.
1: This is what I'm talking about here, Beav. Yeah, the ground's that wide. You get sucked in and this happens.
3: Yeah, show too much of it to Switkowski, who's off to the races. He's taken a bounce. Open goal from 40 metres, and he drills it. And that's an early nomination for the Star 21 goal of the day. 20 years of keeping you connected. What a clever footballer Sam Switkowski is. He read the eyes, if anything. And the Dockers get their second, 2 straight 12. North Melbourne 1 behind, all on the Robot Building Supplies scoreboard.
2: Just great. Teasing distance is what we used to call it at the Blues, but ability to sit just far enough to invite that kick, but then, as you said, Beav, read the eyes, read the play, slight miss kick, interception, and runs his full measure on the end of that one. Just then. But a really nice finish for running. Full pelt, 40 metres out to finish, but really smart play.
4: Expert comments today, courtesy of Catalano. Fantastic stock take sale, 70% off store-wide, 4th to 28th. Outstanding artisans as far as furniture goes. Back into the middle of the ground. Jackson, got the handball out the back, didn't fluke it. He hoped for as much as anything. Bolton involved, to the wing it goes. Round the body that time, then Brayshaw inside 50. Frederick, the target, can't get there. Oh, Lord, North Melbourne. So, with a little G, not a capital G, though.
1: Yeah, gone.
4: And it's a free kick to O'Meara. Now, wide to the pocket. No.
1: Oh, well done, son.
4: How brave was that? That was brilliantly brave that time.
1: Look, Voss had to go. Sheasel was fantastic, but Voss had to go. I don't know what they're on about North. You've got to make a contest.
0: Well, it ended pretty quickly, Shuri.
1: Yeah, it did. Yeah, no argy bar.
0: It's not as if it was quarter time.
1: He's got to
0: when
1: try
0: you brought the game into disrepute in 1990, it was a bit of push and shove, and that
1: yeah,
0: was
1: that
0: it.
1: Was a bit more than that.
0: It was a lot more than that. The word Donnybrook comes to mind. Ball to half forward, North Melbourne move it there. Brayshaw and Larky, neither player wins. Ball goes out of bounds. Fremantle by 11 points, two straight, 12 to 1 behind North Melbourne. Robot Building Supplies scoreboard. They've got it and they deliver. Robot, R-O-P-O-T.
3: You don't say it like Jimmy Tone.
0: No, I don't. I taught him that one, though.
3: Frederick and Switkowski, the goal kickers. Dockers will go forward again. Bolton with the handball. Oh, Jackson, a beautiful dummy. Shaped the handball back to Bolton and then stepped around his opponent and a lovely kick to Voss, who marks at about 60. Open forward line. Honours the lead of Big Tracy. And she's got sticky fingers. Marks in front of Logue, 47 out on slightly better than a 45-degree angle.
1: But I'll tell you what, Doc, Big Vossy now. He's annoying. You know, he's just going to be one of those players that the opposition sides will hate. But if you're going to have a go at him, the next one-on-one contest, you don't let him outmark you because you've just poked the bear. It's not good, Tone, when you poke the bear.
0: It's one of the things I... climbing ladders and poking the bears are too old for that, Shorey.
3: Oh, he's lost the radar there. In fact, that's a horrible wobbly look. It didn't even score. Josh Tracy, so out of bounds on the full. Caleb Daniel to take the free kick in the right back pocket. He transfers it, the left back pocket, to the right back pocket to Parker.
0: Who passes the ball to Sheasel, still inside defensive 50. Parker again on the end of a 1-2 handball. Oh, Tracy Bray made the stoppage, punched it forward. Switkowski dispossessed. Don't know that he really had it, but good enough to get back on top of the football. Spargo was underneath. And he wins a stoppage for the Dockers, 52-53 out.
2: That's the kicks you got to take, though. When North played their best footy in the previous weeks, that's the risk they were taking out of D50.
0: Erasmus handball to Bolton. An action he would like to retract. And a free kick goes to the unmade bed as Wardlaw gets the ball off. Caleb Daniel.
1: Give it. Well done.
0: He does indeed. Back to Daniel. LDU from 50 metres out took something off the kick and it's a little poke from the ground. It's going to be a goal to North Melbourne, Trembart. So it wasn't... I'll get to you in a moment, Shura, because you like the play. The pass was not precise, but Johnny on the spot, Trembart for North Melbourne, gets their first goal at the 12-minute mark, the first quarter. They go to 1-1-7, trailing the Dockers, who are two straight 12. Robot Building Supply scoreboard. Shorey, you like that bit of improvisation, I'd say, from Cooper Trembath.
1: Oh, no, Trembath was good, but it was even before that, Tony. The little 45 handball, he could have gone back and take his kick and allow Fremantle to roll back, and they want you to kick long, intercept, and then come from there. But what they did, they lowered their eyes, and even though the kick didn't hit its target, they had a contest at ground level. So just the speed on it, and it was all through the corridor.
2: And taking the ball forward,
1: exactly.
2: A few of their games recently, they when they go wide and they go away from their goals, they look really poor. When they go at the game, they look outstanding. We should get a 6-6-6 warning here.
0: Yeah. And the sooner they get rid of that and saying, from the start of next year, it's a free kick.
3: So we're back underway, and McKercher, that was a huge leap by Trembath for the ruck contest. McKercher does brilliantly well, kicks in the direction of Larky, no mark taken, accidentally socket off the ground there by McVees. It's going to be a lasso, it will be, because it was just... Yeah, no, this is going to be a North Melbourne kick. The Dockers are trying to bluff the umpire, Libby's brother, and he's not falling for it. So Kangaroos within 5 points. They're finally on the board, away in the distance, trying to pick up who that actually... is it a high kick towards full forward. Larky's gone to ground early and he wins himself a free kick. So Nick Larky, on his birthday, could be receiving an early present here. He can put the Kangaroos in front from only 25 out directly in front as Mason Cox argues the point.
2: Mason Cox is still arguing the point for the ruck contest in the middle of the ground. Probably could have been a free kick for crossing the line.
0: Oh, yeah.
2: Trembath got up so high.
3: Jumped into his face, basically.
2: Jumped into his face and over the line. So, but luck with North. Get the ball forward. Centre clearance. And Larky gets a shot from directly in front.
3: Nick Larky on the runway. Happy birthday to the skipper. He puts his side in front with his first of the afternoon. Frio get the first two. North get the next two. And the Kangas lead by a solitary point. 2-1-13 to 2-12 on the Robot Building Supplies scoreboard. Nick Larkey's 26th goal of the season for Maccas. Here's Shorey and Dock.
2: McKercher into the middle. I know you're groaning at the free kick, Shorey. into the middle this week.
4: Oh, he's good.
2: He just provides something different to the rest of that mix. He's got speed. He's got a fair amount of confidence. He pretty much bounced that ball as he was nearly getting tackled, but just provides something different. We're watching on the Harvey Norman replay.
1: Well, I tell you what, some of the grateful forwards of all time, if they got hit like that, Tone, they would have kicked over
3: 3,000,
1: 4,000 goals.
0: What is Anthony Howard Lockett's name?
1: It just comes up to mind, doesn't it?
0: It does. 1-point margin in favour of North Melbourne for the white glove mover clock. We're going 15 minutes exactly, the best of the best. Local or interstate if you're moving, they'll even make your bed. 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Kangaroos went forward, stopped in their tracks that time by O'Driscoll. Ball goes toward the wing. Clear North Melbourne players there. Parker involved again. Pass is very, very good. Larkey a long way up the ground. Keeping running Parker. That's a great kick out the back. Chance for Curtis. Runs away from goal. Took a couple with him. Chance for Simpkins. Slow drop the ball. You're gone. With a capital G, that one. And O'Driscoll wins the free kick. 2-1-13, back pocket free to the Dockers. 2-1-13, North Melbourne by a point. Excellent kick to the Dockers, 2-12.
3: Kicks to McVee, handballs to Murphy Reid. Back to McVee, he'll bounce a handball out very wide to Hayden Young. Luckily got there with the little clever palm on by Murphy Reid. Handball then to Isaiah Dudley. Field opens up for him and that spells danger.
1: Takes
3: a bounce, draws the man. Handball to Murphy Reid. It was great running. Kicks the fourth pocket. Mark Andor free kick to Frederick. Front on contact. He hung on to the beautiful Red Sheeran anyway. And that was coast-to-coast footy from the ladder leaders.
2: That was outstanding. Murphy Reid's work rate. He gathers that ball inside D50 and just stays within the chain the whole way down the field. Outruns Dudley with the ball to get a touch and an overlap and with Frederick in the pocket.
3: To step out, snap over the left shoulder. I reckon that was narrow.
0: Yeah, it was.
3: That really should have been a bread and butter type shot. It levels the scores. 2-1-13 each of two on the Robot Building Supply scoreboard. For Maccas, here's Tony Leonard on a glorious Saturday afternoon in Bunbury.
0: It's kick to Hardiman. They went short on the kick in. Oscar McDonald gets back on the wing, gives it to Ryan again. The corridor in play to Brayshaw. Looping handball over the top to Young. Missed its target. Free kick North Melbourne, McKercher. Surely to goodness.
1: No, he said they had dropped the ball.
3: Yep.
1: I thought the tackle might have knocked it out of his hand, which is how you should pay that. But anyway, it was pretty harsh.
0: No, okay. Young, my apologies to the North Melbourne faithful. They win it back, McKercher to Stevens. The pass along the boundary line was good. Zerha takes it. 9 minutes remaining. White glove mover clock. WhiteGloveMover.com.au. Scores level at 13 points each. High kick. Oh, heavens above. Just kicks it out on the full to Cam Zerha. And once again, Hayden Young involved with the free kick. Our special guests or our experts for special comments today for Catalano's. Save a massive 70% off store-wide at the Catalano's stock take sale event on now from now till the end of the month. Sam, what have you made of the first 17 minutes scores level?
2: Well, evenly poised game, as the scoreboard would say. But lots of the North Melbourne outside runners getting a bit of the ball to start this game. Pat Voss with the rip jumper as well.
0: Yeah.
3: Surprise.
1: That
3: surprise.
1: Won't happen much. Yeah. Over his career, I wouldn't think so.
2: But
0: it was our friend from North Melbourne who was the big game hunter that was just ripping jumpers week in, week out, the fullback.
2: Scott Thompson.
0: Oh, yeah. We miss him. Patrick Voss just might be able to take the mantle, though. So, Beaver, the Dockers go deep forward.
3: Yep, long kick from Voss. Mark taken by Josh Tracy. How many contested marks is this guy going to finish with by the end of his career? He is a mountain of a man. As we said earlier, very sticky fingers. He's marked only about 15 to 20 out on a 45-degree angle.
1: Well, this is a problem. McDonald's on him because Compton's off the ground. He hasn't come back on since he had that blood rule. So this is a horrible matchup.
3: Josh Tracy kicking for goal and kicking truly. He's creeping up on 150 career majors. He's only 23 years young. He gets his first of the afternoon to join Frederick and Switkowski as Fremantle goal kickers, and they lead by those 6 points. 3-1-19, North Melbourne 2-1-13, Robot Building Supplies scoreboard. And here's Doc and Shorey, all thanks to Maccas, the first of our doubleheader with the Q Clash to come later in the afternoon.
2: Just really good craft as a forward there. He read the flight of the ball. He parked his big frame in front of McDonald, made early body work, and takes a lovely grab. But you'd love playing with him, wouldn't you, Shorey? He's all out effort. He does all the hard stuff, all the defensive running, chasing, tackling.
1: He comes at the ball carrier all the time. Just then, they've thrown Cox forward, so Darling's gone to him as a defender because Comden's off the ground. They've just made a change now. I think they've Griffin gone Logue's with Logue, yeah.
4: Back in the middle, North can win it. Handball, Sherry. Van Schiesel goes long. Good mark, Darling, there's a free kick. Boys, would like to help us out with what that was for.
1: Around the shoulder tone.
4: Thanks, Shorey. So it's a one goal lead, I should say, 19-13 in favour of the Dockers. Bolton receives a short pass, looks around. Not much on. Hard lead that time, Reed. What a player he is. Basically from the get-go, this kid looks like he was going to miss a beat. To a contest near the wing that they go. Target was Erasmus, couldn't get there. North Melbourne able to just turn it over, basically middle of the ground. On the deck, Schiesel gets it back, concedes ground to the corridor. Parker somehow got a kick away, but it only went a couple of metres. Voss comes through, straightens himself up. Handball Jackson, one with Voss. One to Erasmus, one too many. Handball under pressure, no free kick. Oh, running onto it. Warner, hand pass.
1: It's Erasmus. Big Vossy.
4: A big Vossy.
1: Great running for a big bloke.
4: I think the rip jumper might have got in his way. And he misses what should have been an absolute certainty. 3-2-20 to 2-1-13.
3: Well, left the spares back at Fremantle Oval.
1: Yeah.
3: Can't believe he's still running around bare-chested, basically.
4: Yeah. You know why he's doing that, Beaver? Because he can.
3: Kick in to Spargo. The ex-Demon marks the centre corridor, about 30 out from the Fremantle goal. Kick towards centre wing. Good tackle on Darling there. No prior opportunity. It was Jackson, who is so athletic for a big man. And his tackles, they stick and they hurt.
1: Do you reckon Justin Longmuir might get a smile on Christmas Day? Do you reckon he'd just let go, you know? I've never seen a more unemotional sort of coach or never smile in the box ever.
3: Back underway, Murphy Reid again. Yeah, we called his first game, Tony. Kicked 4 in 6 minutes down at Geelong first round of last year.
1: Oh.
3: Dockers flicking around. Jackson gets on the end of a short pass. Quick handball to Bolton. Lowers the eyes. Here's Voss again with the chest puffed out, as we can see, because the jumper's ripped. Now Comben looks like he's going to be...
4: Yes, I'll give you the update there, boys. All thanks to Barry Plant Real Estate. It's real estate in safe hands. He did take a knock to the head. He's had the HIA protocols applied, and he's all set to come back on.
1: That'll help.
4: It will, because the Dockers are out to a 7-point lead, Beaver, and a chance to extend the margin.
3: Yep, Patrick Voss kicking from about 50, slightly better. That probably is right on a 45-degree angle. In fact, the kick will have to travel 51.5. Drop punt out to the right. Not as bad a kick as Josh Tracy's first attempt. This one at least scored, but it's only a minor. 3-3-21 the Dockers, 2-1-13 the Kangas. Robot Building Supplies scoreboard with 5.5 remaining in the first, thanks to the white glove mover.
2: You can see their method inside 50 tones, sorry, I'll jump in there.
1: Intercept.
4: Murphy Reid's done it. You might as well take us through the process of what happened from the Parker kick
2: There's not much to add, Tony. Parker plays on from full back and tries to hit a short 45, and much the same as the Switkowski one. Great defence and great reading of the play. Murphy Reid comes in, intercepts the ball, and he's got a shot.
1: You know what drives you crazy about that?
4: What's
1: they
4: that?
1: Can run 20 metres from the fullback now and kick the ball. to another 20, 30 metres out, but they do that past the... Anyway.
4: Reed, do you extend the 8-point margin to the Dockers? Does it to the maximum? Murphy Reed's four individual goal scorers. For Robot Building Supplies, Robot's got it, and they deliver. 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North Melbourne 2-1-13. Sure, have you got some numbers there at the moment?
1: Yeah, got a ripper here.
4: Please. Well, hang on, we'll be the judge whether it's a ripper.
1: No, it's a ripper because it tells a story. Out of 4-3, they've kicked 4-2 from turnover. So there you go.
4: That's a good start. No, I'll concede. That excellent stat, that ripper stat from Lamaro's. Melbourne's finest gastro pub in 273
1: Central Street,
4: South Melbourne. Get the schnitzel.
2: That's what we do.
4: 14 the margin and widening, Sam.
2: Yeah,
4: it is. In favour of the Dockers.
2: And we spoke about this pre-game. Freo, just one of the best defensive teams in the league. Their defence in both live and held ball play is just elite.
4: Yeah, the Harvey Norman replay there for all the best gear. Harvey Norman, the best prizes. But that was just a brain fade from Park from the kick in gifting the Dockers a goal. But North Melbourne can move from defence. David Juniak, that was great play. Battled up. The ball wasn't really bouncing for him, but he picks it up, finds Curtis, who is about 48, 49 metres out. But that is sure. That was genuine.
1: That's a good 50-50 win, Tony.
4: Yeah, it is.
2: Really? Not sure Jordan Clark wanted it too
1: not
2: much.
4: So Curtis, they trail by 14 points late in the quarter of the Kangaroos. 40 metres out, ball is on its way.
1: Got a kick.
4: Sorry, Shorey.
1: Well, you've got a kick. They're the ones that emotionally get you back into the game. And, you know, it's no pressure.
4: No, it's just that the last couple of words were a downward inflection where you might have been thinking, oh, this is coming back with the breeze. But you're right, you do have to kick it. As they bring the ball safely enough, Bruce, to halfback.
3: Yeah, Warner to Clark to O'Driscoll. Now the long kick, not even to a contest, straight to LDU, who marks on the sponsor's logo on the outer side. 13-point lead to the Dockers. LDU drives it back to right half forward. All players run themselves under the footy, and it trickles over the boundary line, but it's inside 50, so there'll be a boundary throw-in. Hands oval, Bunbury, the scene for North Melbourne's second game here, part of their deal with the West Australian government. Brilliant crowd in. Last year, North had to come from behind to run over the top of the Eagles and win by about 10 points from memory as Jackson takes it straight out of the ruck. Handball to Murphy Reed, pushed there by Wardlaw in the side. Now, is there a lasso here? Did it come off a boot? Umpire says no. Boundary throw-in. George Wardlaw receives a couple of high fives for his defensive efforts.
4: Yep.
3: Clock stops time with 3:18 remaining in the first quarter. 3:04:3 North Melbourne 2-2 on the Robot Building Supply scoreboard.
4: That is it. Well, I don't know whether shallow or they were too far back. However, Simkin received it from McKercher. High kick to full forward at the back. Trembar, ball just eludes him. North have got a 3-on-1 here. Zerha shovels it out. Spargo through one. Defensive handball. Losing ground. Curtis tries to knock it to Wardlaw and does. Well, McKercher, I thought he dropped it. Hardiman ends up with it. They're holding it up, North Melbourne, but they've lost about 100 metres in the process. Logue back to Hardiman, wide to half forward. About a kick and a third out for Trembath. As can they find someone? They're playing all right, North. Trail by 13. This is the opportunity. Front of the pack that time. Darling tried to shovel it out. Now, did Dersma grab high or did he fail to release?
3: Neither.
4: Thanks.
2: It could have been prior opportunity because he did keep his head low.
3: And he's probably caught high as well.
4: Jackson, tap away. North Melbourne still into attack. Curtis tries to pick it up 25 metres out. As in there hard was Corey Wagner, who doesn't allow the ball to progress Beaver, so Kangas get a stoppage, 25 out from their goal dead in front.
3: He's a former Kangaroo as well, Corey Wagner, playing his 50th game as a Docker today, as Clark gets it to Oscar McDonald, high kick around the boundary line, Tracy the target, that makes sense, gets to the back of the contest,
1: he's kicked that.
3: I reckon he's kicked it out of bounds on the full. He was thinking, probably running about 100 metres and kicking goal of the year when the ball first built free, but just had had the beans spent before he claimed them. Long kick into a contest by Parker at the fall. Darling wants to give off by hand. Eventually does back to Stevens. The ex-Swan kicks a high one up the chimney. Ooh. It's gone far enough for a mark to be. Oh, Trembath almost took spectacular grab. Pierce with a little handball to McVee. McVee to O'Driscoll. Now to Clark. They're running now, the Dockers. Kicks out wide to a one-on-one. Great mark taken by Jai Amos. First time we've called him this afternoon.
4: But everyone had been sucked up the ground, so he really can't move the ball on. And knowing that there's about a minute to quarter time and they lead by 13 points, retreats to Ryan, across the goal to Carl Warner, to Oscar McDonald, back in the side, and has had a decent first quarter. To the wing, the ball may be going. It's off hands at the moment. Don't think there's any dramatics there as far as the free kick goes. From there, it'll get tossed back into play. Rabbit Building Supply scoreboard. The Dockers 27. Kangaroos 14. They've got it and they deliver Robot Building Supplies. Ball comes hurtling back in. Maybe Sherry, the fingertips to Wardlaw. Erasmus was there. Gets the ball to Reed. Handball partially blocked. Davies Uniac's got a beaver. They haven't quite got clean possession yet, the Kangas. Sherry's put, he's over the ball as if he's laying an egg. Coming through Wardlaw. Ground level win Stevens. Now Hardiman can go long north with one last chance for the quarter.
3: He's got a good set of wheels. Kicks to a contest. Trembath at the back of his sitting room. He'll kick a goal. Bounced over his shoulder. Luke Ryan swooped. Handball to O'Driscoll in the last line. Not the first time he's been there today. Kicks out wide to a two-on-one and Bolton takes the chest mark and the danger is averted. Honours the lead then of Switkowski. He kicked a lovely goal at the start of the quarter. Defensive side of centre wing, so very doubtful we'll have further addition to the score. He just pops a little pass over the top to Carl Warner. As you know, Tone, that's Pixie's boy.
4: You played cricket with him?
3: In a premiership indeed.
4: Thank you.
3: Was a St Kilda supporter as a kid, Carl Warner, as he kicks right on the siren. The last kick of the quarter that travelled 30 and three quarter minutes, and the Dockers will enjoy a 13-point lead at the first change. 4-3-27 to North Melbourne, 2-2-14. That's on the Robot Building Supplies scoreboard. Singles to Murphy Reid, Michael Frederick, Josh Tracy and Sam Switkowski. Patrick Voss has had a couple of misses, has kicked two of the three behinds for the Dockers, while North Melbourne's goals from their captain Nick Larkey on his 28th birthday and Cooper Trembath. 13 points to the good, the Dockers at quarter time. Don't forget, this is the first match of a double header. The Twilight Encounter, the Q Clash, Gold Coast hosting their arch rivals, the Brisbane Lions, coming up later today. 4-3 plays 2-2 in favour of the Dockers for Maccas. 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
3: Open goal from 40 metres and he drills it. High kick towards full court. Larky's gone to ground early and he wins himself a free kick. Nick Larky on the runway. Happy birthday to the skipper. He puts his side in front with his first of the afternoon. Long kick from Voss. Smack taken by Josh Tracy. Kicking for goal and kicking truly.
0: Good quarter of football. 3AW football across Australia brought to you by Macca's. The world menu heist has arrived. The Philly cheese steak. You've got the garlic and black pepper nuggets. And, of course, the fabulous teriyaki chicken. I want to do a bit of an injury update, Shorey. 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We're looking at Comben for North Melbourne, and we don't like what we see. Yeah. He's passed the concussion protocol. But blood's just continuing to trickle from his nose.
1: Yeah, he was just on the outside of their huddle, their line huddle. And, yeah, blood was just coming. And I don't even think he knew it, but it looks like he got a kick on the back of a heel onto the snoz. So whether he's broken it, just hard to stop it. They'll stuff some cotton wool up their tome, maybe give it a jab at half-time or something like that.
0: Oh, you don't want a jab in the eye, I suppose, do you?
1: Oh, gee, that hurts. Oh. It feels like it's going into your eyeball, Tone. It's been there, done
0: thanks
1: that.
0: To everyone just driving around. It's a 13-point margin. Quick stat and quick summary, please. 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
1: Well, it's going how both these sides played. North have kicked 13 points, or 2 goals, 1-1 point from stoppages, one of them from a centre bounce, and the turnover scores is just dominant by Fremantle. They've kicked all their goals from marks inside 50, so getting a bit of freedom, a bit of time to use the ball. And that's probably the difference, I reckon, Doc, at the moment. They look cleaner going forward than what North do.
2: Yes, exactly that, Shorey. They're more effective when they go inside 50, and that was a big watch on this game. Freo, one of the best teams at defending goals per entry, and North, one of the best teams at kicking goals per entry. So it was going to be a won and lost in that battle. They both had the 12 entries, but ultimately Freo had better shots, and the Kangas have just been a bit sloppy inside 50.
1: Yeah.
2: They've got the ball over the back. They've got good looks, and they've fumbled or dropped a mark. So that's the difference in the game.
1: Two clanger turnovers, two kill you.
2: Yeah.
3: Dockers going for their 12th win in a row. They lead it by 13 points underway in the second term for Robot Building Supplies. Still no clearance. Finally, the Dockers will get one. Brayshaw with the look-away handball to Switkowski. Cuts back inboard. High kick to about 30 out from goal. Players spread eagle everywhere. There's about four bodies laying on the turf. Dudley with a brilliant goal. A spectacular goal to start, 21 goal of the day.
4: 21.
3: First goal of the second term. It takes only 28 seconds outside of the foot. Shorey and Doc to explain it in a minute. And the Dockers move to 5-3-33, North Melbourne 2-2-14. Robot Building Supplies scoreboard, 3RW is football.
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2: Well called, Beave. It's there's six bodies in the air and six bodies on the ground in the end. And the Freo, Dudley, and there's a couple more there. They just reacted faster, better crumbing technique, and probably not close enough checking to the halfbacks of North Melbourne there. But finish.
4: Harvey Norman replay. That was exquisitely done to run away from goal and get it on the outside of the boot. Replay brought to you by Harvey Norman as we get North Melbourne going forward. Got a chance now, Curtis. Shrugged a tackle, Gabe the Darling, he shrugged a tackle. Handball deep into the pocket, Spargo is there, Ryan's there. Rush behind, second quarter action is underway for Robot Building Supplies. 2-3-15 North Melbourne. And even three goals behind the Dockers, who are 5-3-33 with Ryan to bring it back into play.
15: Who's the best player to come out of Bunbury, Beave? You've got a history. You're a history buff.
3: Yeah, not so much in the Bunbury part of the world. Sure, I'll get back to you on that.
15: Yeah, that's a St Kilda player. Yeah.
3: Really?
15: Phil Knuckle?
3: Was he from Bunbury?
15: Yes.
3: Well, there you go, mate. You learn something every day.
15: A bloke called Sidney Jackson could play a little bit.
3: Could,
15: the Doc would know him.
3: Bunbury too. Famous number five at the Blues.
15: Lewis and Neville Jetta.
4: Yeah.
3: Hang on. Now, you've got a list somewhere.
4: I've got a stat to top that.
15: What's that?
4: The races were called off at Bunbury on Monday due to the high winds.
3: Yeah, they were.
4: They were.
3: There you go.
4: Ball's on the wing. Davies Uniac gets a free. Plays on quickly. Shielding the eyes from the sun. But Mama, as the ball goes out right on attacking 50, half forward right. Hands oval, the massive hands oval.
15: And Phil Knuckle, better known for his helmet.
3: Helmet.
15: First like a motorbike helmet, wasn't
3: districts
15: it?
3: And then at the Saints. There and then go. He played a season or two for the Eagles.
4: Yeah. 33-15.
15: Super
4: Dockers lead. Brayshaw halfback tries to get the ball away. North within 10 try to get there. Well done, Ryan. Quickly to Bolton. To Frederick. Ball's on the wing. Stops, props, turns around, finds Bolton, who is tackled beautifully by Davies Uniac. And what he tried to do, Sam, take us through this. I think he knew the bloke was about to handball it too, was about to get tackled.
2: Yeah, he was. So he held the handball, but just a great couple of minutes by LDU. He's two defensive plays. It's what you love to see.
3: Inboard to Parker, long kick to centre forward. Pierce dropped the mark, but they can mop up with numbers. Erasmus gives it to Chapman, back to Erasmus, lateral kick, and the mark taken by Jordan Clark. I can give you a few details off the top of my head on Phil Narkle's debut and what happened that day.
15: Okay, yeah, well.
3: As the kick into the centre corridor, well-judged mark by O'Meara. Good to see him back, overcoming those facial fractures from a couple of months ago. Gives off to Brayshaw, has a bounce, kicks out a one-on-one. Tracy and Combin. Tracy didn't take that mark, which is a rarity given the way he started the afternoon. McDonald will mop up for the Kangas. Little handball to Stevens, onto that trusty left boot. High ball to a two-on-one. And they haven't played that too well, particularly Luke Ryan. Dockers the numerical advantage, but he's given away a free kick to the Kangas skipper in Nick Larkey on centre wing.
4: Yeah, just kicks it in between three or four. Well done, though, Caleb. Daniel come through to the pocket. Lot of pushing. Now, Daniel, you wouldn't have thought these would be words you'd say too often, Shorey. We know how big Daniel is, but Alex Pearce, he doesn't shrink by comparison, and he out-muscled him.
15: It did, but I think he fell over at the contest home.
4: So it's going to be a goal to North Melbourne, and it is. And they get their first goal of the quarter. And they go to 3-3-21 North Melbourne. In a great career for Jack Darling, game 3-3-1, 571 goals. And after 5 minutes of the second quarter, White Club move a clock, the time clock. You're moving interstate, the best of the best. I'll even make your bed. Dockers by 12 points. And this most wonderful game interesting, good contest rolls on, Sam.
2: Yeah, it does. And we're seeing some adjustments from North Melbourne in the back end of last week. They started going at the game. They started taking 45s, and we're seeing it. It's not clean at the moment, but they're playing a better method, and it's going to work in a better way. They're getting more access to good 1v1s inside 50.
4: I just had a look at that Harvey Norman replay, and yes, Pierce did slip.
3: Wardlaw with the clearance, kicks out wide. Mark taken by Dersma, handballs inboard. And Stevens with that lovely left boot, kicks out wide, looking for Zerha on the lead. He couldn't keep it in play, ran out of real estate. We'll have a throw. And Jack Darling, he turns 34 next Saturday, but what a career. He's now inside the top 50 all time.
4: Fantastic,
3: for goals kicked. And this year, so accurate. 15 goals, 6 for the season.
4: He is and a 331 game to Beaver. They'd be inside the top 30 there.
3: No, not the top 30, but...
4: as in games played.
3: Yeah, games played. Wouldn't be the top 30.
4: I'll check it out for you, Tom. No, off the top of your head, Shorey, I reckon top 50. Oh, top wow. 50. Gee, yeah. You've really gone out on a limb there.
2: Yeah,
4: I did. Playing 331st game.
2: Or he's 42nd.
3: There you go. Now, meanwhile, George Wardlaw's won himself a free kick. Chapman stands the mark rather ruefully in all the... frivolity and mirth. I missed what it was actually for that time. But Wardlaw is going to shoot for goal from about 40 out on a 45-degree angle to bring the Kangas back within a kick. He's on the runway. Now a little out to the right. Struck it pretty nicely. It works its way back and it's a goal. And George Wardlaw in game 48. He's got a birthday next week as well. There's so many players playing today. They've got a birthday in the next few days. But meanwhile, 4-3-27, the Kangas with two goals in a hurry. Back within 6 points, 305-333.
4: Oh.
3: All on the Robot Building Supply scoreboard. Shorey, Harvey Norman replay. Why did he get that?
4: Well, it was for holding the ball. It was a perfect tackle that he had one hand. But how do you get... You've got to let that go. And I think the umpire would say, well, you've got to try and get your foot to it. It was just a perfect tackle.
2: They want you to throw the ball.
4: Throw the ball.
2: They want you to throw the ball.
4: So it's not a stoppage, yeah.
2: That's what they want to see. Yeah. Which we can yell and scream about the rules all day. But perfect tackle by George Wardlaw. And such an important player for them. He's a high-impact player. He's not massive numbers, but his impact on the game is huge. And back to Jack Darling. He's 43rd at the moment. He actually draws alongside Lee Matthews next week.
16: Gee whiz. He would indeed. Goes past him. Had a better career.
4: Lee wouldn't like that.
3: So he needs
4: to get used to it.
2: He's sure
3: he covered it a year or so ago.
4: So a ruck infringement by the Dockers that time gives the free kick to North Melbourne as Trembath takes it. Goes to Simkin, a little quieter, been in good touch, Jai Simkin, but a little quieter today. 6 point margin in favour of the Dockers. As Robot Building Supply scoreboard that found its way to Parker of North Melbourne. Off hands it goes. Now North Melbourne have got plenty of players out there. Erasmus is one of them. His handball was good to a running Brayshaw receiving another handball. As they go forward, not with as much purpose. Oh, Voss picks it up, broke a tackle. Unselfishly the Switkowski should goal, and he does.
2: He's kicked it. He's kicked
4: helicopter. His second goal. And just keeps the Kangaroos at arm's length. 6-3-39 to 4-3-27. 12 points is the margin.
16: Great running by Andrew Brayshaw then. The double contest. Kick the ball short. You know the old 1-2's on. So it helps your own stats, but it just gets you through the line. And Voss, very unselfish, handball inside. We talked to Justin Longmuir about Voss last week. And he just loves him. He just said, I love this bloke.
3: Can you actually deliberately kick a helicopter?
16: I can. I can. You can do it. It just lands so flat on your foot that it's not like a drop punt on one end or a torp.
3: Yeah.
16: And, yeah, we used to do it at training and see if we could break someone's fingers.
4: Do you reckon anyone at Essendon's putting their hand up?
16: To say they do it full time?
4: No, to say I was the one that showed Patrick Voss the door.
3: Dockers by 12 points. Brayshaw with the clean takeaway. Handball's out in favour of Jackson, who didn't get a kind bounce. Eventually recovered, trying to get a handball to Dudley. Daniel got a little handball in to just spoil that. Ford 4-8. McKercher run down. Daniel then run down. And they're going to be, I think it's the first
2: original one.
3: The original tackle. So it's going to be a Fremantle free kick. And
4: what was that?
3: What on earth is that noise?
16: I think that's a young kid in the background. Just
3: Neil Erasmus is the recipient.
4: All I know is going back from parenting days. Decent dose of Finnegan fixes that as a rule, surely.
16: Yeah, or a little clip behind the ear roll from Dad.
3: Now, only the
16: behind the grandstand, you.
3: Only the seven career goals for Neil Erasmus. Kicks a goal about once every seven or eight games. He's kicking from directly in front, but the drop punt has to travel 51 metres. Oh. Gee, struck it well. Yeah. He has flushed it. Over the fence, in fact. And the Dockers kick their seventh major and jump back out to an 18-point lead, 7-3-45.
2: It's been a whistle. We're just waiting to hear.
3: 4-3-27, Robot Building Supply score, but it's a suggestion, right, maybe a second kick.
16: Yeah, or something, a free kick at the centre bounce. We're not sure because the whistle did go, unless it could be blood rule. They could call that. We haven't seen anybody go to the bench at the moment. Yeah, that's a free kick. You try and fend off. You've had your prior opportunity, so that's a free kick every minute.
2: Every game, yeah. I thought they didn't pay it. It was a very late call.
16: Yeah, it was.
2: Very late call. Not sure what that whistle was. There was nothing.
3: 3-2-1 in this second term in favour of the Dockers, and that's been in 6 minutes and 27 seconds of actual playing time, thanks to the white glove mover.
4: That's right. Davies Uniac. Handball misses a target. Now they can go. Brayshaw, handball received by Jackson. Took a little off the kick going forward. Perfect to Patrick Voss.
2: It's the modern style of football we're seeing from Freo here. The run and carry and runners' numbers. Take the ball forward with handball. You watch the best teams in the comp are all doing this. And seeing a clinic out of the centre bounce with Jackson out the front door. And
16: Brayshaw's been good.
2: The method inside 50, sure, is just all hit up at the ball. They never waste a disposal going in.
3: Scary that Jackson's still only 24.
4: Oh, yes. Voss, dead in front, 50 out. Oh, there's plenty on that. Plus, it is going to be, I think we're going to go for a little review, perhaps. Now, so he's going to, no. No review required.
16: He deserved that. He's kicked.
4: It was an excellent kick, Shorey.
16: Yeah, he's kicked. Well, he should get one goal too, and I think one nearly out of bounds. So he's had the ball and he's given one away, Tone. He's had a pretty good game so far.
4: He has indeed. 8-3-51, the Dockers.
16: You'll probably be in the Docks votes after the game, I reckon, Tone.
4: More over North Melbourne, 4-3-27. Just for what it's worth, Shorey, please, for our very good friends, Paul DiMatina and that magnificent pub in Cecil Street, South Melbourne. 273 Cecil Street, Lamaro's. What's Luke Jackson's full gain just so far today? Just his influence and metres gains and that sort of thing.
16: Well, metres gains, I haven't got that on this, so we'll have to work on our producers on that one. But he's had 10 possessions, 3 of those contested. And I'll just go to the stoppages, Tone. He has had 9 hit-outs and 2 of them to advantage.
3: Trembarth outpoints him on this occasion, though. Wins the tap down to Sheasel. Got a handball to the classy McKercher. Kicked to right half forward, but it's met full-chested on the bounce by McDonald, who handballed to McVee, who kicked all the way back almost to the goal square where Luke Ryan takes the easy grab. Back down the line to Murphy Reid, who marks and then handballs to the running Chapman, who's fallen over. He's in trouble, but on hands and knees. Gets a handball out to Ryan, who goes short and lateral to Carl Warner. Warner off a step. Lovely pass to McVee. And he then handballs to Murphy Reid, and they're out of trouble in a jiffy, Tone, as he's picked out Wagner, who is an ex-Kangaroo. As we said, playing his 50th game as a Docker today, and that's a lovely kick to Jackson.
4: Who handballs off to a running Reid. They've got blood in the nostrils now. 24 points is the margin. O'Meara further up the ground, about 55 out. Now he squares to the corridor. Great kick. And Tracy just able to get away, take the grab, line him up from no more than 30 metres with a slight wind at his back, a bit of right to left. And 24 the margin. And rising as Tracy has won this afternoon.
3: Kicking for his 30th goal of the season, Tone.
4: And you'd think he would. And then again, that's the right to left we've been speaking about. Did it easily, his second. And they go further and further in front. 9-3-57, the Dockers, to 4-3-27.
0: 27 North Melbourne. Robot Building Supply scoreboard. Robots got it. They deliver. And as we just take us through this bit of play, please, for Harvey Norman, Sam, how they worked it so beautifully and how he, Tracy, was able to get so much space.
2: Yeah, it starts from their half-forward line. They're three half-forwards in Frederick, Reed and Swikowski. They're just so important to their system. They get back hard, then they help them defend, and then what they do is they get used on the way back, and Murphy Reed, two disposals in that to get the ball to half-forward. And then, as we spoke about before, their method inside 50, it's just everyone gets their own space. They're always lowering their eyes. That was just put into a space in front of Tracy and a well-marked and kicked.
3: Kangas coughed up a 10-goal second quarter a few weeks ago against the Crows. Freo have already kicked five in 9 minutes of this second term. They go forward again. Two Kangaroos spoil each other. Dudley loops Amble over the top. Amos gathers, wants to give off by hand. Retreats all the way back to O'Meara. Centering ball, disciplined kick. High flyers needed. Voss dropped the mark.

0: Jackson's going to get a free kick for a smack in the mouth, don't. But I think once in, Cherry's got to go with
1: what rule does that fall under?
0: Yeah, well, smack
2: in the mouth. It was the technical term for it.
0: Yeah, well,
2: but he was absolutely on the money.
0: Yeah, but Cherry's got to go to Jackson all the time. You know, I know the young bloke, Trembath, he's too small for him. In the centre bounces, they're killing him out of there at the moment.
1: Tight enough angle. 9-12 for the year. He'll start at left goal post and work it back. And that is a lovely goal there, just not missing now. And he is having some game yet again, Luke Jackson. 10-3, 63. Beaver, is that an even 6 goals for the quarter? I think it is.
2: It sure is, and we're only halfway through the term, Tone.
1: And North Melbourne, 4-3, 27. And have they kicked 2 goals for the quarter?
2: They have indeed.
1: Yep. So does that make it 8 straight goals?
2: They also kicked it behind the Kangaroos.
1: Uh-huh.
2: A rushed.
1: That's right.
2: In fact, yeah. So, but as we said, I think it was 3 weeks ago, Adelaide put 10 on the Kangas in the second term at the Adelaide Oval.
3: We were all sitting here watching that one, weren't we?
2: We were. And now they've put on 6 already, and they've got 9.57 to do a bit more damage.
1: And talk about the smack in the mouth rule, Tone.
0: He split his lip.
1: As we get down to the boundary line there. For Barry Plant, real estate in safe hands. It's not gushing from his bottom lip, but it's very much Rocky Horror Show stuff.
2: Cox wins it down to Bolton. This is becoming really, really ugly, which Big Tone predicted at the start of the afternoon. Handball back to Cox. He was selling a bit too much candy then, and then kicked it straight to McKercher.
0: He sold candy to himself.
2: He did.
0: And amazed himself, he turned it over.
2: Out wide to Simpkin in the black headband. He kicks then to Dersma in the white headband. Defensive side of centre wing, Zane Dersma. Nothing on Shure. Kicks a flower bag of a thing down the line. Doesn't do Larky any favours. McDonald dispossessed immediately. Trying to merge with it was Curtis. And Mason Cox, who's about a foot and a half taller than him, just, it could have been high. Umpire said no, it wasn't. He'll throw it up. About 75 to 80 out from the north goal.
1: 36 the margin. As Robot Building Supply scoreboard, Young received the handball. Back to O'Driscoll. Back to Warner. Handball. Reed's got to go. He does. In fairness, Parker didn't flinch an inch either. Handball that time to McKercher, who is absolutely gone. Capital G-O-R-N-E. Taken there by Young. Oh, man, free centre forward, Beaver. It's getting very easy at the moment.
2: To O'Meara. He handballs to the running Clark. Was thinking goal. Got tackled. Handball to Tracy. They're queuing up. Out wide to Wagner. Is he going to have a shot? No, he wants to give off as well. Left foot kick goes straight up the chimney. Only went about 2 metres. Stevens clattered into front on by Wagner. And gave away a free kick for too high. Just couldn't get any purchase on the kick. Wagner, he was
3: a bit lost. He could have had a shot straight away, but
2: absolutely.
3: I think he was thinking unselfish, try and bring his teammates in the game and ran himself into trouble.
1: Across Australia, thanks to Macca's. Macca's World Menu Heist has arrived. 5 brilliant new flavours. As North out of defence find their way to Dersma. Dersma drew a man. Sideways handball to Simpkin to McDonald. McDonald just squares the ball. That's excellent play from the veteran to Sherry. Wardlaw wants it, ignored. Decides to go for Spargo. Passes on, just a bit much on it. O'Meara knocks it away. Taken by O'Driscoll. They're almost out. Bolton's handball. Got to bend over and pick it up. Is Warner unable to do so? Picked up McKercher, dispossessed.
3: Oh, well done.
1: Dudley just burst in, knocked his man, got it out. O'Meara thought it was in the back. Came off though. Clark has a mount. Clark has a second bounce. Beyond the middle of the ground, he goes. Long kick going forward. They can raffle it. Tracy.
3: Oh,
1: handball. There are times that you have to be selfish, Shorey.
2: Yep.
1: And that was one of them. You've marked it 10 metres out. And, look, even Justin Longmire saw the funny side of that. Now, that's just a complete and utter lie. He didn't. As Daniel kicks the ball away to the wing, it goes. Constantine, the target ball out of bounds. 10-4-64, the Dockers. North Melbourne, 4-3-27. To be fair, Beaver, he was trying to do the team thing.
2: What made it worse was it was such a great passage of play. Mm. It deserved a goal.
3: Yeah.
2: And he was just too unselfish, looking to give it off to Dudley for a little Joe the Goose.
0: But if he gets it there, he's a great team man. If he doesn't, don't ever do it again.
2: Yeah,
0: that's how coaching goes.
2: Lloydie wouldn't have had the ball there.
0: No.
1: Oh,
2: back underway.

0: Young, what a clever footballer. Just a little paddle out in favour of O'Meara. Couldn't quite control it, though. Sherry tries some headbutting tactics into McVee's sternum. Ball spills free. McVee went again. What a player he is as well, the ex-Demon. Hamble along the line to Bolton. Speaking of very good footballers, delivers it lace out to Tracy. He's going to assess his options on this occasion. The big key forward, 60 from home. He's a massive kick of the footy. He just tries to caress one to the hot spot. Parker almost took the mark. Reed's lurking. Dudley's there. Parker's got him. And the umpire's going to ping him. Yeah. Now, what chance did he have then, Tate?
1: He pulled it back in.
0: Okay. That's the
1: with what?
2: That's the rule.
0: His hands.
2: His hands. What do you think he did?
1: His
2: tentacles.
1: We're not...
0: Yeah, so there was a lawyer there.
1: That's why
0: if we were at a sports I'm sure he would have gone with it.
1: That's why I didn't want to go there, Shorey.
2: Yeah, right. Who was that? That was Jack Dyer, wasn't it?
0: Yes.
1: No,
0: with his arms went up like giant tentacles.
1: Brian Hansen, when he used to do that magnificent column in The Truth, diarrhea.
2: Oh, yeah.
1: Take it from the boundary, that time from the throw-in by Young. They're into attack one more time, deep into the pocket. Tracy has it. He's trying to release it. He's forced out of bounds. The ball to be thrown in.
0: Do you know who had to end that column, Tone?
1: Look, you.
2: You, Beef.
0: I was news editor on Truth Sport at the time, yes. And when Mark Day went under, were taken over by Spiros Stamoulis. There had to be massive pay cuts. Wow. And one of the first things that had to go, that was
1: because
0: the end of diarrhea.
1: Because you worked at the Truth.
0: Truth Sport.
1: Hard bump.
0: Well, there's a story we can tell that.
1: Later on
0: tonight.
1: But I don't think the game's getting any closer. North clear from defence. High kick towards the wing. That time from Stevens. Back towards Bolton, though. 60 metres out. Tracy, the long kick that time. O'Meara. Now, North Melbourne must have the jitters because McDonald has knocked it away from Parker. Defensive thing. But you would think, as we have a look at the Harvey Norman replay, Doc, lack of talk that time.
3: Yeah, lack of communication. But that's what happens when...
1: Bit jittery.
3: When you've had a few goals piled on you in a quarter, they're just trying to get the ball out.
1: Beaver, Dock is into attack, lead by 37.
0: Right, and they're going to lead by 43 because the tap and Hayden Young Cox just flipped it over his head and Hayden Young, such a class act, swooped, left foot snap.
2: Ooh.
0: That is very close to the effects, Mike. And that's the seventh major in this second term for the Fremantle Dockers. We've still got 5:23 remaining in the quarter thanks to the white glove mover. And Fremantle now have moved to 11-4-70. North Melbourne anchored on 4-3-27. The margin is 43 points. And here's Shorey and Doc, thanks to Maccas, on a beautiful Saturday afternoon in Bunbury, if you're a Fremantle supporter.
2: Mason Cox, just, you know, that little flick over. It's a set play, there's no doubt. Someone probably... for Young's probably blocked it for him.
3: Yeah,
2: he's got there was a block. That is just sensational play. That's well coached, well drilled, and the players that had the discipline to follow it through. Well done,
1: Tony Shaw. Expert comments for Catalano. Save up to a massive 70% off store wide. The Catalano stock take sale event at Standing Furniture all of this month of June, or at least till the 28th of June. Jackson tries to flip it out the back. Davies Uniac, as if he's playing him on his own. O'Meara's there. So's Reed. Tackle. Ball spills out. Jackson involved again. Handball received by Brayshaw. Brayshaw has a bounce. Goes wide. Frederick receives. Back into the corridor. The ball goes. Lead up man Amos. Poor alive.
3: The North's defensive pressure is just non-existent. They're all retreating back inside 50. This handball game.
1: 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He's done about 80% of the job with that great grab. The 20% now to extend the 43-point margin to kick it 30 metres only. Doesn't need to do a great deal, and he doesn't do a great deal other than steer it through the middle.
2: Sit down.
1: When was that one reintroduced?
2: Oh, we just now and then, Tone.
0: Just now, I think, Tone. Is that trademarked?
1: I would have thought that the person who just played that without any warning will look forward to doing Midnight to Dawn for 6 months.
0: 8-2 in this second term, Doc and Shorey. It's a clinic now, isn't it?
3: Yeah, it is. It's just the defensive pressure from the Kangaroos this quarter.
2: 7-3 centre bounce clearances, so they're getting smashed in there. That's look, they've got it all. There's no doubt that's why they're premiership favourites at the moment. Fremantle, they go deep in their midfield. They can handle any part and anything you can throw at them at the moment.
1: 27 minutes gone. White glove move the clock. It's 76-27, Beaver.
4: Amos becomes their 10th individual goal kicker. Bolton receives the ham. Oh, look at the hands of Switkowski. Horrible kick. Made it good. Handball to Jackson. He's on the runway from 48 metres. Kicks the goal of the afternoon. He roars it home, the big number one big man for the Dockers. Star 21, 20 years of keeping you connected.
1: 21-21.
4: 2 second quarter goals to Luke Jackson. 9 for the term for the Dockers. We tipped this about 12 minutes ago. They've still got 3 minutes 59 to kick a 10th for the term. They're 13-4-82. North Melbourne anchored on 4-3-27. Spectacular football for the ladder leaders.
3: Oh, just great ruck craft to get the hit out in the first place. But just he's just playing so smart. He plays the contest and he leaks forward as the ruckman. And how many times have we seen him rolling straight out of the centre bounce in this quarter?
1: But even in that beautifully explained for Harvey Norman, the replay. Replay also showed after the ruck contest. He hit the deck and just started running forward.
3: Yeah, that's what the rucks.
2: Oh, they've heard though here North. We'll talk about it in a second, Tone. I can do it now because they shouldn't have Trembath in the ruck against him. You go with your senior ruckman, and then Trembath goes in against Cox, who's a secondary ruckman.
1: The Dockers went forward, cut off by Hardiman, who tried to spear a 40-metre pass to the outer wing. But Brayshaw, realising that the game, no let up now from this mob. 55 points the Dockers lead by, 82-27. Still with 3.5 minutes remaining to half time in total control. Jackson's arm was being held. Trying to help out then was O'Driscoll. Ball on the wing. I think it's just a fair dinkum throw. It's going to be a free kick anyway.
2: Thanks, Bobby.
4: Tony Leonard's live ladder for Maccas. Dockers have already added 5.1% to their already healthy percentage of 135.2, now 140.3.
1: Now, they tried to something a little bit too fancy that time. Bolton was tackled. Brayshaw's over the top of it.
0: That's good.
1: And the ball hasn't gone out yet. It's just there.
2: Cool.
1: Sheasel's there. And just through absolute desperation, North win it. McKerch's kick. Didn't find a target. Sherry had it, lost it. Four Dockers in there on the wing. Erasmus, great tackle. Has to release the ball. O'Driscoll's there as well. Got it to Brayshaw. Out wide to Bolton, who waits. On the wing. Around the body he goes. Zaha will get there first in front of Amos. And complete the grab. 55 points is the Dockers lead. Still 2.5 minutes remaining. And is that young McKerch?
4: Might be Hardiman,
1: Hardiman, yeah, it is.
4: And he's in a bad way.
1: Yeah. He's in some serious discomfort.
2: He's talking to the trainer, but looks, yeah, he's got his hands up, which aren't moving. Oh, no, he's up now.
1: He gets up.
0: He's got to go off the ground. He's got to go off the ground.
1: Yeah, now you got to get the boy off the ground.
2: Get the boy up.
1: And it was just bravery through tackle, trying to put a very big tackle on Erasmus, which he did. But then the trailing elbow, Shorey's copped him in the mush.
4: Sternum, shoulder, ribs and jaw, I think, would be the areas they'd
0: be looking at. He's running all right. He's a tough nut.
1: I think his toes are all right. That's about the only part of the body that might have been spared. All thanks to Deep Heat, the ice gel, now available in extra strength. Feel at work. Always read the label. Follow the direction from use. Deep Heat. As North Melbourne knock it round defensively. And I would think Beaver's Comben just passes the ball short to Sheasel. Prayer is not out of the question for the Kangas.
4: 24 and a half minutes since North Melbourne scored. And count up clock, we're at 31 minutes now. Dockers looking for that 10th goal of the term. They've still got 2 minutes to do it. North chip it around and eventually Spargo not sure what to do with it. Handballs to Daniel in the end, who steps around Bolt.
2: Got no one to kick to here.
4: Makes it McDonald's problem. Kicks out wide to Trembath, who's on centre wing.
3: They've rolled Zerha behind the ball as a plus one to stem the tide, but they've got nothing to go to now.
4: So Trembath retreats.
2: Zerha in the middle.
4: And McDonald eyes darting inboard, but it is very slow, stagnant. Another very short pass to Daniel. Barely the required distance. Umpire Birch says, no, that's fair enough. Oh, shins the kick to Parker. At least it's soaking up some seconds from which the Dockers can't do any more damage. Parker now finally is going to kick long and strong to a contest. And Trembath had eased his way forward after being involved in the early chain.
1: Excellent power bay mark of the day from Bunnings. That, you're right, Beaver. He's the one that started it all out on the wing.
4: He's marked at about 47 on slightly worse than a 45-degree angle.
2: There's something to work there. I just, at this stage, like I said, don't put him in the ruck against Jackson. Go with Cherry there, and then he can go up against Mason Cox, who isn't a Jackson, the level of him. So just a second. But he's got some talent, this kid.
4: Kick one of their two first-quarter goals. Trembath. Oh, kick out to the right. Horrible wobbly thing. Darling, oh, he almost brought it down. In a pack of about seven. And eventually lands on top of the football somewhat awkwardly. It's going to be a throw-up 4 metres out from the Kangaroo goal. 32 seconds remaining, Tone.
1: Can they kill the football this time? They will. That's the Dockers. As Clark quite happily takes it through for one behind. So we are near enough at half-time. Clark has it. Can go short to Ryan if he so chooses. Goes longer. And there's the Kangaroos are there. They almost muck it up Combin and Logue. Logue has it. He's just going to try and spear a pass and hope for a grab deep in to attack the Kangaroos there. Clark came through, knocked it away. O'Driscoll's there. Bounce favours Ryan. It's Mooney Valley. That's the footy club, not the race course. As the kick from Oscar McDonald.
4: Not much of the race course there at the moment, Tony.
1: No, there's a lot going on. Spargo tries to create something from nothing. We are at half time. And for the Kangaroos, it's a forlorn sight, the score. 13-4-82 the Dockers. 4-4-28 the Kangaroos. Where do we start? The list of goal kickers for the Dockers is plentiful. A couple to Jackson, Josh Tracy, Sam Switkowski. But Reed, Voss, Amos, Young, Erasmus, Frederick, and Isaiah Dudley, who kicked the most magnificent goal, both he and Jackson, in that second quarter. Just so outstanding exponents of our great game. Totally different goals, but all so skillful. North Melbourne's four goals, all singles. Wardlaw, Larky, Darling, and Trembath. 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The halftime wrap with both Sam Doherty and Tony Shaw. But generous applause ringing the Hands Oval in Bunbury, where the Dockers have this game absolutely in their keeping. An even 9 goals, 54 points at halftime. 13-4-82 to 4-4-28. So right around Australia. All thanks to Macca's, the new world menu, or the world menu, well, the world menu heist, with 5 fabulous flavours, has now arrived at your local Macca's, and you are listening to 3AW Football.
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4: Italy by 43 because the tap and Hayden Young-Cox just flipped it over his head, and Hayden Young, such a class act, swoop, left foot snap. Ooh. And he's very close to the effects, Mike.
1: Back into the corridor the ball goes, lead up man Amos. Poor alive. To kick it 30 metres only, doesn't need to do a great deal, and he doesn't do a great deal other than steer it through the middle.
13: Good afternoon.
4: Sit down. Bolton receives the ham. Oh, look at the hands of Switkowski. Handball to Jackson. He's on the runway from 48 metres. He kicks the goal of the afternoon.
1: Something to behold at the moment, this Fremantle Dockers side in 2026. 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And just remind yourself of this. 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Come to Sheen Panel Service, the right advice. 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Shorey, I'll ask you for some stats. I'm going to ask you if it's just slightly different, boys. All thanks to the great pub, Lamaro's, in Cecil Street, South Melbourne, with the great bulldog Paul DiMartino there. I just want to ask you a question, though. Which one stat do you think condemns North Melbourne? Normally it's, you know, who's doing well. We all know Luke Jackson's having a blinder. Davies Uniacke's just trying his absolute guts out for North Melbourne. But is there a contested possession, tackles? What is it? What can you see that says, no, well, you've got to be better than that, boys?
2: Well, I think the score sources just show that this side, and we talked about premiership favouritism, they do it all. The way that they turned defensive work into offensive transition is probably as good as anybody in the competition, and North just can't go with it. Now, the clearance thing's a real problem. You know, that's something that's been happening. It's 23-16. It's not massive, but it's how clean it is, and it all comes from, you know, Jackson, how he's getting his hand on the ball. They're so clean with their handball, and I love that they take it forward. They don't always want to go lateral. A lot of sides, and North probably do it under pressure a lot more than anybody. And, Doc, you said on that's what they do when they're playing bad footy.
3: When they're not playing well.
2: Exactly. They go sideways.
3: They go backwards, and they put more pressure
2: on themselves. And the pressure comes to you, and they've made a few clangers by foot. But this team, you know, we don't... It's hard when you're over here, you know, you're in Victoria and you look at Fremantle and everybody goes, look, they've won, this is going to be their 12th, isn't it, straight or 12th straight. They are the real deal. They've got key forwards who keep coming up the contest. And one thing they do, they feed the ball on the 45, but then they lower their rise. If they want it, they know they can kick long because they've got it in the air. But I just love how they keep coming at the ball because that creates space all the time for your forwards, even in a straight line. But if you go laterally, it opens up from the other side. Blokes can come down, you know, offensively from a wing or whatever. But it's just all encompassing at the moment.
3: And what you're saying there is that the one stat for me is that they're scoring 50% goals per entry. So first in the league across the year is Sydney. They sit at 27%. So they're going 27%. Every time they go inside 50, 27% of the time they're kicking a goal. Freo's going at 50% today. So it shows two things.
2: Yeah.
3: It shows if the positive side from Freo's side, it's showing their ball movement. It's showing their ability to get quality entries and quality shots on goal. But it's also showing the other side for North is their ability to defend inside D50 has been really, really poor tonight. Today, and probably the other side of that is just the lack of pressure on the ball. There's a whole lack of pressure in this whole game.
2: Yeah.
3: But the lack of pressure on the North side is significant.
1: Halftime wrap for Sheen. Sheen Panel Service. Questionable insurance companies lead to questionable repairs. Come to Sheen Panel Service for the right advice. That number, 1300 Repair. When Luke Jackson burst onto the scene for the Demons in their premiership side of 2021, when they kicked 15 unanswered goals against the Bulldogs from the 8-minute mark of the third quarter to the end, led by Todd Viney in the middle, he looked the ready-made article, almost your perfect size, the modern-day Peter Moore, for want of an example. This year, though, he looks like he's taking his game, to another level.
3: Yeah, he's playing as good a footballer as anyone in the league at the moment. We were questioning why they were putting Trembath in the ruck against him, and you can see the work that he's doing from his hit-out perspective. They're putting Trembath in there because he's just jumping all over Tristan's area, centre bounce. So then they put Trembath in there. He's not a natural ruckman. So then Jackson's work around the contest and his decisions around
10: he's
3: just losing him, and then he's getting out the front door. So he's not only just impacting in the ruck contest, he's impacting around the ground. He's getting involved in transition play. He's kicked two goals that quarter. He's a very, very impressive player, and well done to Freo for getting him back.
2: I still lean with that matchup, though, because I think, okay, if he can jump over you, he's going to jump over both of them at the centre bounce. But what you don't want him is kick two goals. So getting forward where the Trembath is a young kid who I think is going to be a pretty good forward too, he just loses him because he doesn't understand what it is. At least, Sherry, you've got to throw the challenge to him now. Don't let him get forward on you. Every time he tries to go, you bump him. You make contact in the ruck contest. If you don't get your hands on it, it's not your fault. This bloke jumps over the top. But you've got to have a contest around the ground better than what's happening at the moment.
1: We've done a bit of North Melbourne in the last few weeks, and we like what they are showing. I don't know that your cause is held. I know financial necessity may demand that you sell a game. But going out to the Dockers or going out to Bunbury, Western Australia, like what hope have you got, Shorey, really, against the top side? And you're not giving them a home game because it's not their home ground. But how do you...
2: I don't know, Tane. That's giving them an out. I reckon you shouldn't give them.
1: Okay.
2: You know, just for my thinking, because... You know, they've shown enough. This is about probably the best side in the comp, playing a side who's, outside the top 10, you know, and that's the difference with this whole year. And there's probably three sides who stand out at the moment, and this one who stands out more than anybody. So I don't care where it was, the venue was, could be MCG, could be Marvel, but this could have happened anyway. So that's a bit of a chop out because it's a big ground. If you control the ball, get space. That's what they haven't done.
1: I've got the lead in the clubhouse for the Kangaroos, Davies Uniac. Anyone want to challenge me on that one?
3: No.
1: Not with stats, just trying to.
2: No, he's having a go.
3: I think he's one that's having a go. And then George Woodlaw's probably the other one that is always putting in intent from the defensive side of the ground. But of that quarter that was largely quite poor from North, there's a few really good efforts from LDU there.
1: Yeah, this is the halftime wrap for Sheen Panel Service. Questionable Insurance Company's lead questionable repairs. 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The Dockers, 13482. To the Kangaroos, 4428. We'll be back with more very shortly across Australia, thanks to Macca's. The Macca's World Menu Heist has arrived. 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
11: Problem defence and supply chains. Mr Albanese says he's hopeful our countries can build a stronger economic partnership to withstand global pressures.
13: Some of the old certainties that commanded global trade and global activity has disappeared. At a time like this, Australia and New Zealand working together is more important than ever.
11: The US and Iran have traded another round of strikes, further straining an already fragile ceasefire. The US military says it shot down four drones Iran launched towards the Strait of Hormuz and struck some of Tehran's coastal surveillance sites in response. US Central Command claims the drones posed immediate threat to regional maritime traffic. The energy minister argues there's no longer a need for concern around Australia's fuel stocks. 92 shiploads of fuel arrived in the country over May, 11 more than the monthly average, while reserves continue to sit higher than when the Iran conflict began. And Australia's eSafety Commissioner has broken ranks with the federal government, labelling the under-16 social media ban a blunt force approach. The latest data has revealed 70% of children are successfully bypassing the restrictions. More news after the footy.
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14: 3AW football on this Saturday afternoon, the first of our doubleheader. All thanks to Macca's. The world menu heist has arrived. The garlic and black pepper nuggets, the tempura chicken, the Philly cheese stack, the Canadian bagel and the gold sauce. I think I've got a more beaver in my mind.
15: That's why I was absent during the halftime break. I just had one of each.
14: If I get another unprompted sound effect, I will make sure that the bloke pressing the buttons will be doing midnight to dawn on a Saturday and a Sunday. Thank you.
5: Pinstripe Pat.
14: With Pat Panetta. So, it's an, what is it, 59 goal lead, 54 points is the margin. We're into the final embers of the halftime wrap, thanks to Sheen Panel Service. Go there for the right advice. Call 1300 Repair. Before we just get underway, there'll be a very, very quick changeover for the Q Clash. Any thought? It's not quite last chance cafe for the Brisbane Lions, because we know that they can respond, but you just don't want another stinker at home.
7: No, you don't want to get smashed like they have. Look, they've got a lot of injuries, but I haven't given up on them yet. I've seen some horrible signs the last couple of weeks defensively, but they're just too good to give up on. If they get a few back and settle a bit, just hope they can turn it around.
9: They do need to tidy up that defence, though.
7: Oh, yeah, it's shocking.
9: If that keeps rolling on, then you'll be shot pretty quickly.
14: Just having a look at Justin Longmuir then. To quote the great Rex Hunt.
7: Do you have a smile?
14: Oh. He might have won the $20 million in Lotto, but he's blueing about the $10 cab fare to go down and pick it up.
7: Yeah, exactly.
5: Third quarter for Tyre Power. 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We're underway. And Jackson flips it down to Brayshaw. So they pick up from where they left off. He kicks out towards right half forward. Unkind bounce for Simkin. Beautiful bounce for Murphy Reid. Delivers it to the leading Voss. And he is marked on a slight angle about 40 metres out. And Luke McDonald throws his head back in disgust.
7: Wasn't a clean. Well, they kicked the ball out from the centre bounce because the tap went backwards. They picked it out beautifully now. They know if they go forward, North have got a defensive sort of set up to stop them coming. But at least they made them kick over them. But their use of the ball inside 50 has just been brilliant.
5: Kicking for his second early injury report for Deep Heat. And we can tell you, young Riley Hardiman out of the game with concussion. So the news gets worse for the Kangas. Voss tiptoes in. Drop punt starts right. That's the second time he's kicked
7: back
5: like that.
7: He leans back today on that couple of them when he gets close to the mark.
5: Yeah. 1-3 now for the afternoon for Patrick Voss. North 4-4-28. 3-0-13-5-83. Tyre Power scoreboard.
14: That is it. Well, thanks to Tyre, the end of financial year sale. Toyo passengers, that's what Tyre Power and all their wonderful dealers are doing. Buy three, get one free. So the Kangas move it safely enough to Comben. It kicks to the wing. Gee, that's a good one-on-one grab. The Dockers hold firm. Alex Pearce just concedes a tiny bit of ground to Chapman. A little bit around the arc they go. To Ryan. To Oscar McDonald. He'll go back to Ryan. He'll go back to Chapman. And a bit of rinse repeat about this play. Now Chapman decides to go forward. Sharp lead mark to the Dockers. The keeping off continues to Clark. 55 points the margin. Inwards to Chapman again. Go back to Ryan. He went forward to Ryan. And he flirts with the boundary line.
9: The rest too easy here.
7: This is a training run. This is dead set training.
14: Erasmus's kick inside attack at 50. Oh, great power by Mark to Voss. The thundering hooves were coming in. He bravely stood his ground. Oh, thanks to Power Bay, available from Bunnings, the Solar Solutions.
5: And the heat pumps.
14: I forgot about the heat pumps, but thank you for reminding me. But Power Bay's the name you need. That's brave. That is dead set brave, standing there knowing full well you're going to be not clattered into, unceremoniously clattered into.
9: He disposed of his, I couldn't see on the Harvey Norman replay who it was, but he got rid of his opponent very quickly and then sat underneath high ball. Well done.
14: So is he going to get close again to the man on the mark?
7: He does.
14: Oh, he does.
7: There it is. It's the second time.
14: And it was touched. Logie intercepts back pocket, clears the area. Flying high was Warner. And do we get a stoppage? We do. Half forward to Beaver. About 55 out from the Dockers' goals. Check the Tyre Power scoreboard. 83 Fremantle, 28 North Melbourne.
5: 3 minutes into the third. Daniel with a handball to LDU. Careful, kick back into the corridor. Too careful. He's picked out Chapman, who charges forward. Also lowers the eyes. Looks for the leading Amos. Lowe got his body in the way. Ball spilt to LDU. Davies Uniac kicks out wide. On the bounce to Stevens. Certainly hasn't been the Kangaroos' worst today. Neat pass, and Spargo takes the mark in front of his eyes, defensive side of centre wing. The former Demon charges away in the direction of Zerha, who goes in from the side, takes the mark, hits the ground running. Excellent kick in the Darling direction, but as good from Alex Pearce, the Fremantle captain, with those long arms, arrived and thumped it out of bounds. 35-40 around from the North Melbourne goal.
9: Not an easy thing to do that. It's coming back with the flight of the ball to not give away a free kick, have his eyes on the ball, executed perfectly.
14: It was indeed. 40 out from North Melbourne's goal. To the northern end they go. Cherry knocks it down for North Melbourne, but Bolton there. 1-2 with Brayshaw back to Bolton. And then he goes along the boundary line to Brayshaw, running hard to receive. At that time was Wagner. One bounce. To the wing and beyond he goes to centre half forward. Voss there knocks it to the front of the pack. Brilliantly done. Frederick round the body. Great pass. And a rare trip forward as it is in game 191. Luke Ryan, who in his wonderful career, Beaver, correct me if I'm wrong, has a...
5: Sure, are they the MCG seagulls that have flown over there?
15: Could have. It's a long way, though. 3,000 Ks, Beef.
5: Just some news, Adelaide confirming they're challenging the...
14: I beg your pardon, Switkowski's got it, yeah.
5: Tex Walker ban for one-match suspension.
15: Well, they can challenge as much as they do. They'll get three.
5: I'm with you.
14: Switkowski, not Ryan, my apologies. Kicks through the ball. That's three to Sam Switkowski. And the Dockers. Tyre Power scoreboard, the end of financial year sale is on. Toyo passenger SUV tyres, buy three, get one free. And they go to 14.589, the Dockers, 4.428, North Melbourne. And basically all coming from Sam, that great defensive effort from Alex Pearce.
9: Yeah, it did. It's an excellent defensive play by Pearce in the back line. Leads to the stoppage that the full ground transition happens, and as we've spoken about a bit, the importance of the Fremantle half forwards that get up, they get back, they work hard. Switkowski takes that mark and he's exhausted because he's got up the field and he's run back, but gets rewarded for his effort. Just an outstanding little player, to be honest.
5: Yep. Becomes the sixth Docker of the year to reach double figures for majors. Michael Frederick is just one goal away from becoming the seventh. They've got so many attacking options. He's the leading goal kicker on the ground, Sam Switkowski. As Big Tone said, one in each quarter. Margin is 10 goals won. North Melbourne get the clearance. Bit of a scrappy kick to centre-half forward. Well done by Spargo then against McVee, but he tried to spin out of trouble, and Brayshaw was waiting for him. Good tackle.
15: Look at that quick handball.
5: Yeah, quick handball to the running. He's taken two bounces when he didn't even need to take any. Look away handball to Clark. Look away handball to Murphy Reid. Luke Sample back to Clark. That was a bad handball. Stevens goes to ground, though. Frederick's probably going to keep it in if he doesn't fumble. Gathers. Handballs to Wagner. Going to drive the ball in towards the left forward pocket. And Amos. They didn't quite clean bowl him, but certainly wasn't delivered neatly off his hand, and it's out of bounds. About 35-40 around from the Fremantle goal. So 1-1 to nothing so far in this third term, which is 7 minutes old. 14.589 the Dockers, 4.428 the Kangas. Tyre Power scoreboard.
14: And to be fair, hasn't reached any great heights this quarter. Fremantle doing the damage in the first half. Defensively, Parker, who really has battled hard. Good pass, Larky, but he's actually defensive side of centre at the moment for the Roos. Wide, it's good. Spargo takes the mark, plays on quickly. Better play, gets to Darling, about a kick in the third out, half forward right. 62, 63 metres out. Goes inboard, though. And Jackson just decides, I'll insert myself into the contest. Haven't needed to this quarter. Takes the defensive grab at halfback. And Beaver there just happy now to knock the ball around defensively.
5: So far, this is an absolute carbon copy of Adelaide North Melbourne a few weeks ago.
9: It's the one Two steps forward, one step back.
7: Yeah,
9: it's happened,
7: to happen too much this year for North Melbourne,
9: they've
7: I reckon.
9: They've done a lot good, but they've had some shockers.
5: Oh. Donald long down the line. Zerha a little crude in the attempt to tackle on Tracy, and the Dockers, teammates of Josh Tracy, don't like the treatment dished out there. We know he's a rugged customer. Is Cam Zerha.
7: Just wondering if you can try a few things like Constandi or Dersma. Just push him onto the ball. Larky, don't do the ruck work, but maybe run around the ground a bit. Something different.
5: Short pass to the speedy. McVee took a bounce, kicked in the Amos direction. Gathered on the bounce. Handballs to Voss. Tries to storm through. Gee, that's a good tackle. Won't be rewarded. The kangaroo did the tackling, still obscured. Picked up now by Young, but he handled straight to Sheasel, who's... hasn't had a great... Oh, that's a terrible kick. Cross goal, straight to Clark, who steps around Dersma. He's going to wait the kick to the top of the square. Dudley's at the back. Zerha with the fist. Parker with the crumb. Quick handball then to Zach Fisher, to Curtis, to Stevens, and the Roos are out of trouble time.
14: Yep, 13 minutes gone. Ten minutes gone in the third quarter. It is a 61-point lead to the Dockers. As Larky being forced to forage far and wide. Defensive side of the wing, out of sight of the ground. As the pass is good, Curtis. Bit of space really opening up now. The size of the ground. Warm enough day, 18 degrees, Bunbury. Cooper Trembath took it. Gee, flirting with the boundary line that time. Spargo takes the grab. Looking for someone to get rid of it, or get rid of it too. And I wouldn't even call that a 50-50 ball, surely.
7: Nah, horrible.
14: About a 30-70, maybe 25-75 ball as he tried to find Darling.
7: Well, the pressure of Fremantle now, they've got no confidence with the ball. They don't want to take the game on. They've just worn them down with their professionalism, I reckon.
14: Barry Plant Real Estate, the ground report, or the boundary report. Real estate in safe hands with Barry Plant, very big out in the northern and western suburbs as Reed clears the action. Riley Hardiman, North Melbourne, gone for the day. Good grab too.
7: Gee.
14: Taken then by Big Mason Cox, a Power Bay contender for sure, with your heat pumps and your solar systems from Bunnings. Gave the handball off quickly to Brayshaw. Beaver, he can go wide, and Frederick is on the wing, and he spots a man 30 up the ground and finds him.
5: He does in Bolton. Now, Hardiman, one of five West Australians in the North Melbourne side today, as repeating that news out of the game with concussion. Beautifully weighted pass from Bolton to Murphy Reed, who's marked on 50. He's going to step out, assess the goals, kick a beautiful right-to-left slider, and pop through his second major. What a class act he is, Murphy Reed. Fremantle 15-5-95, North Melbourne 4-4-28. Tyre Power scoreboard, 3AW is football.
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9: Just smart play by Fremantle there. They just used the ball. North's defence just looks really disconnected. They're in self-survival mode, Shorey, where they're just worrying about their own man. Murphy Reed just kind of rolled out in front of Zerha, who had to come forward, but he was too worried about his own opponent. Classy finish. He just gets it 50 out, waits for everyone to roll past, so he's got the arc, and then rolls around and knocks it over.
14: Back in the middle of the ground. Margin is now 67 points. North Melbourne, Davies Uniac from the stoppage. Pushes it forward, wins about 20 metres. Larky tries to barge through. Excellent tackle, though, from the smaller Wagner. Stood up in the tackle, brought the larger man to the ground.
5: How do you reckon Nick Larky's birthday's going at the moment?
7: Yeah, he'd be happy.
14: Oh, you don't think it'll muck it up? By the way, to your plane home, it's been cancelled. Should be a free kick, North Melbourne, inside 50, and wasn't. As Davies Uniac tries to take the tacklers on, as he has done so bravely right throughout the afternoon. 50 out. Shallow forward entry, North Melbourne. Sheasel got the handball out. North can go for a good mark taken there by Darling. Wasn't paid, but quick enough to get the handball up as Larky.
9: They got worse.
14: He tried to kick the suitcase out of it. 15-5-95 Fremantle, 4-5-29 North Melbourne. Tyre Power scoreboard. 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Buy three, get one free on Toyo passenger and SUV tyres. Is safely North Melbourne with one pass in. Got it to Clark. The next one goes to Reed, who's on the defensive 50 arc for the Dockers. Beaver.
5: All started with Warner, who then gets it back from Murphy Reed. Reed cruises past on the inside to receive the handball. That's ignored because a much better option down the field. Bolton's in an acre of space. Handball's out wide to Erasmus. Oh, spins out of trouble. They're queuing up again here. Handball. Poor handball, though, to O'Driscoll. Can he free the arms? Hacks a handball for Dudley. Wow, clatters into the side of McDonald. That was some pretty rugged football. Daniel tackled by the shorts. We've seen a bit of that this weekend so far. North not out of trouble yet. McDonald worried. Geez, a tough hombre though, McDonald. Kept going. Eventually, they force it forward towards centre wing. Warner meets it with the fist, punches it out of bounds. Big Will Dawson was the one who kicked it. And we'll have a throw in.
14: Keep an eye on it, Beaver, for Deep East. Deep Heat, the new ice gel. As Warner comes away from it, trying to get a bit more circulation into his left arm. So what is it, 66 is the margin in favour of the Dockers. To the front of the pack it goes. O'Meara's there. Handball back towards O'Driscoll through traffic. Looping handball. Was he, pulled down?
9: Yeah. He was unceremoniously dumped.
14: Thank you so much. I finally won you after 12 rounds. He was unceremoniously dumped. And the free kick to go to McVee. This is all in the middle of the ground. The game almost into slow motion. McDonald to Chapman.
15: This is when you just fill up those boots, don't you?
14: Well, it's a shallow fill, Shorey, because all you do is just knocking the ball around.
15: Yeah, I know, but you still just do it.
14: Just bring the captains together and say, we had enough of this.
15: Let's go out on the early flight.
9: Shake hands, walk off.
14: Yeah, shake hands, walk off.
15: North, get the early flight out.
5: Meet you at the pub in 45 minutes. Have a shower.
14: So the Ryan kick for the Dockers goes long. Trembar flies high. Voss, that is an excellent tackle. Patrick Voss. Oh, and then he's giving something.
15: Well, that should be a free kick against Voss.
14: Yeah.
15: He didn't have to do that. So this is what just drives you crazy about him. He gets under everybody's skin.
14: Yeah.
15: And the umpire should have paid that.
14: They're going to clear it, though, North Melbourne. Caleb Daniel. And he finds Darling. Just defensive side of the wing on the outer side of the ground with 8:25 remaining. White glove mover clock, the best of the best. Local or interstate if you're moving. The Dockers 95, Beaver. North Melbourne 29. And Spargo just happy to go backwards as they endeavour to go forwards.
5: When Darling and Wardlaw kicked those back-to-back goals in the second term, it was game on. But it's approaching, I think, about 43 minutes now since North Melbourne kicked a goal either side of half-time. Comber with a long handball to Simpkin. Simpkin with an equally long handball to Parker. Parker shovels it back inboard by hand to Simpkin. Honours the lead of Larky, his successor as captain. It was a chop of the arms. Sheasel's got it. Handballs, and it went from Constanti to Simpkin, who misses on the left foot to the near side. Minor score. So they're still searching for a goal. Now, that's not a good sign. That's early injury report. For Deep Heat, Hayden Young having his right leg and hamstring stretched on a rub-down mat in the
15: I reckon it was just a technique, wasn't it?
9: Yeah. Hopefully just maintenance.
15: By pulling your neck up like that, you know it stretches a little bit more. So, you know, it's a, yeah, I think a technique.
5: North 4-6-30 after that Simpkin miss. Fremantle 15-5-95. Luke Ryan's just having a pleasant Saturday afternoon stroll in the sunshine.
15: Oh, look at this.
5: He's had three bounces there. He's going to run down the middle of the ground, four bounces. He'll have a fifth. Yeah, he has a fifth bounce now. A little handball over the top to McVee. He might give it back to Luke Ryan. He says, no, buggy, I'll keep doing it myself. Does the old 1-2. He might be thinking goal now, Judd McVee. He's had two bounces. Closes to 49. And I reckon he was going for goal, but it's going to be a mark to Josh Tracy.
9: Benefit of the doubt. I'm giving him. He was going for that.
5: So Josh Tracy is marked only a couple of metres out, but he wasn't in the goal square, so he's going to be put round on a very, very tight angle. That was ridiculous how easy the Dockers could run that through the centre corridor.
15: Tell
5: with
15: you
5: just
15: what,
5: two players.
15: You reckon that won't be on the review on during the week? That was something like out of Northern Football League.
5: If he kicks this, a wise man once said, first to 100 usually wins. And Josh Tracy kicked his third goal, and guess what, Tone? Fremantle
15: are 100.
5: Are 16-5, 101. North of 4-6-30. That's all on the Tyre Power scoreboard for Maccas. Here's Tony Shaw and Sam Doherty to describe Luke Ryan's pleasant Saturday afternoon stroll.
14: And lads, all thanks to Harvey Norman, this replay. It condemns them that time.
7: Great call, Tony. You cannot look at that and think that is up to AFL level. And I reckon, Clarko, there's going to be some home truths after this one. Yeah, we've said they've done a lot of things right this year, but they've had these games when they have been non-competitive, and that is unprofessional. Not just non-competitive, unprofessional, not to have any pressure on him so he can bounce the ball. How many times was it?
14: Five times.
5: Luke Ryan's hardly a speedster.
7: No,
5: He was walking around.
7: No, it's embarrassing.
14: Back in the middle of the ground. Oh, if they don't like it now, wait till Cornsey gets hold of them on Monday. Free kick to Simpkin. That's the fend-off from Erasmus. Was not only deemed high, it was high. North can go to Sheasel. And the problem is, Shorey, you can't get home from Marvel.
7: No.
14: Somebody, the Moody Blues lost in a lost world. Well, you're out there in Bunbury. It's a long way home to halfback the Kangaroos go.
5: Well, they're actually staying over there because they've got the Eagles next Saturday.
14: Oh, great.
17: Oh, boy, that'd be great.
14: Oh, do you reckon Clarko's looking for the A to K of the phone book? So you just don't leave any bruises?
5: Who cops the seat next to him at dinner tonight at the team hotel?
14: You just wouldn't be eating. Is it halfback?
5: Room service.
14: Zerha, Long, Darling, round the body, flirts with the boundary line. And that is a very easy one for Chapman, just to knock the ball out of bounds. 16-5-101, the Dockers, North Melbourne, 4-6-30.
7: Just a couple of stats here, Tony.
14: Yeah.
7: Dersma, 3 possessions. Wardlaw, 6 possessions. Now, come on, you're a midfielder, you're better than that. Are you not working hard enough? Larky's had 6 possessions and kicked a goal, so Curtis has had 6. Just not good enough. Even Cherry's had, who's normally a great, a player who follows up and becomes like a midfielder a little bit and gets to the contest. 7%. This is,
5: all those numbers for Lamaro's hotel, and they're not very flattering numbers.
7: Get the
5: Schnitzel. Absolutely. Schnitzel tries to get to Trembath, to Fisher. A bit of a fumble again. Dockers have some numbers there. Dudley, underground handball. Tracy's doing some defence. Here goes McVee again. He loves to run. He's had 3 bounces now. Cuts back inboard. He's going to have another bounce. Handball to Erasmus. He'll give it back to McVee. He'll handball out in favour of Wagner. Does the big turning circle, but slipped. Spargo got him. Handballed inboard, though. Clark tried to keep it alive. Wagner goes again. Finally, a bit of spirited tackling from North Melbourne. Zerha, is he going to be rewarded?
14: Oh.
5: He rolled him like a crocodile in the tackle, and the umpire says, give it to me. That's umpire Heffernan, and he'll throw it up in neutral territory.
14: It is 71 the margin in favour of the Dockers. Halfback Zerha bustles hard. Got a kick away. Now Larky's got a 2-on-2. Little kick forward that time by Curtis. Chapman's got to get back. Can't get it. Working hard though that time then was Warner. Tackle. Releases it. High contact that time on
7: better pressure
14: Larky
7: from North.
14: Well, it was. But even there was a couple of times then, Doc, that the Dockers just willed themselves to the ball, more desperate.
9: Yeah, you can see a distinct difference between the teams in their pressure games and their blatant ability to defend.
14: 12 goals the margin. Hayden Young, rumours of potential injury being exaggerated. Chapman tries to break through, unable to do so. Stoppage.
5: Doc's voice at the moment, Tone. We should get him to do a DP.
7: Yeah, we'll get him after.
14: To
5: join the cavalcade.
14: I think the expression you're looking for is we need a basso profundo. That's correct.
5: Is that coming extra large?
14: That is extra large. Ball in the forward pocket. And it's about all I've got to show from the education I wasted. But thank you, Mum and Dad, for at least giving me a chance.
7: Had a dip.
14: 71 is the margin in favour of the Dockers. And we get another stoppage. 3:33 remaining. Third quarter action. 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
7: Best 3 years of my life were in year 10, Tone.
14: Yeah, I know they were, Shorey. You even had a better 5 years in grade 9.
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0: is going to Tracy. Time for another goal. I think the Dockers really pushing hard. That's wide and excellent. Voss has got it. A kick and an eighth out from goal. As he will look to square the ball. Top of the square. Frederick! Excellent work from Voss that time, Sam Doherty. To pinpoint Michael Frederick, alone and unattended, 15 metres out. The kick good, the marking not so from the Kangas defence.
1: Yeah, the attended and alone inside 50 is a great call. It's excellent kick by Pat Voss, but how Frederick's inside 50 by himself is so alarming. So he's just seen the Kangas slipping a bit here.
0: Dead in front, 45-degree angle. Ball on its way. Crowd loves it. We do too. His second, Michael Frederick. And Bevan, were you suggesting that he was the sixth Docker to get to double figures in the goals this year?
2: He's now the seventh. Sam Switkowski just pipped him, and he's now the fifth Docker today to get multiple majors.
0: Tyre Power scoreboard, the end of financial year sale on Toyo passenger and SUV tyres is on 17.5107 the Dockers, 4.630 North Melbourne, all on the Maccas, or 3RB Football, brought to you by Maccas. The world menu heist has arrived.
3: I just watched on the replay. Harvey Norman replay, isn't it?
0: Yeah, that is exactly right.
3: Well, Frederick, he started outside 50, and Zerha was inside the corridor of him. He had a player, a teammate, defensive of the player he went to, and he allowed Frederick to slide back. Just horrible defence.
2: 4-1 to 2 behinds in this third term. Hayden Young slings it forward. McKercher in the way. Got a handball to Zerha, who has been placed behind the footy since about halfway through the second. Pumps it to where he usually is at right half forward. And Clark with the easy intercept grab.
0: Would you be telling the players dinners at one pub and he gets there and everyone else goes somewhere else?
2: Yeah. Short to O'Driscoll.
1: This is borderline. Just roll an Esky out and change rooms and forget about the day.
2: Well, if you think this third quarter's been played in slow motion, God help us in the last. As Hayden Young next in the queue. Long ball down the line. No mark taken. Logue at the back. Little handball to Fisher. In for his first game of the season. The former Blue kicks a high ball back to Sewing. Durs with a big leap. Got a piece of it, couldn't complete the mark. Daniel with a quick handball to Trembath. Loops a handball out wide to Stevens. Back to Daniel. Assesses the options. Tries to squeeze a kick inboard.
0: Good
2: looking
0: effort
2: for Durs. Yeah, Switkowski. Great defensive work. Very clever footballer. Then shovels out a handball to Hayden Young. Then a handball to Brayshaw. Another handball to O'Meara, who fumbled but still had more than enough time to win it back again. Then to O'Driscoll. Then to Jackson. All by hand. They're queuing up again to Warner. Now over to the fat side, Tone. And they're going to build it up here through Erasmus.
0: No fat side. This is all fat.
3: That is great running.
0: And he's outstanding. Oh. Couldn't quite pull it in that time, O'Driscoll. Keeps it alive. Gets it to Dudley. Kicks it to a hot spot. Logue's there. Defensively. Oh, that's a kick. A rare error that time from Parker. Pierce knocks it to Dudley. Goes wider to the boundary line. Reed, a daisy cutter. Misses its target. Logue again. Got it to McKercher. Got it to Trembath via Stevens. Dersma, half back outside defensive 50 on the outer side of the ground. And he will wait. He'll kick the ball long. The three-quarter time siren will ring out on Hands Oval. And even still, as the Dockers just only occasionally got out of second gear, managed 4-1. Kangaroos 2 points. We fear for what happens in the last quarter. As Tracy Switkowski, 3 each. Murphy Reed, 2. But there's just a host of multiple goal scorers. Michael Frederick with a couple as well. Luke Jackson with a couple. All singles to a forlorn Kangaroos outfit. So three-quarter time, 17.5107 the Dockers. North Melbourne 4.630 across Australia. All thanks to Maccas with the world menu heist. It's now available. 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
10: And unfortunately, folks, it's another very one-sided early Saturday afternoon encounter. This time coming from Bunbury, the Dockers dishing out an absolute belting to North Melbourne, leading by 77 points with a quarter to play at the Hands Oval in Bunbury, the home of the South Bunbury Football Club. 17-5, 107 the Dockers. North Melbourne 4-6-30. And the Kangaroos have been goalless since about the 7 or 8 minute mark of the second term. Switkowski and Tracy, three apiece for Fremantle, two each to Frederick Reed and Jackson. They're their majors, all singles for the Kangaroos. For Maccas, here's Tony Shaw and Sam Doherty to try and describe what has been a very, very poor performance from the Blue and Whites.
11: Yeah, well, that's a good way to put it, baby. It's just... watching them is they just look confused on defence. They look like they're in survival mode. They're worrying about their own backyard, and Freo really doing as they please. Shorey, that piece of vision of Luke Ryan just running around, almost walking around, taking five bounces out of the back half, and then just trotting straight down the middle of the ground, handballs it to Jug McVee without anyone even having a glove on him, is just an indictment on the day.
12: Yeah, I'm going to really listen to Alistair Clarkson's press conference because I want to see how he goes about this. There's two ways you look at it. Like you say, you wipe it from your memory in a way, but they've had a few of these this year, and if they're on that progression where you think they're going up, you cannot afford to have this. And lack of effort, like everybody tries, but there's a different level of trying and there's a different level of working hard. And I'm trying to think of the player who... O'Driscoll. Nathan O'Driscoll, they're going to look at the play where he took it and nearly marked the ball inside 50 because he came from the centre and you could see him run past two North Melbourne players who didn't even try and block him, didn't even try. But his work rate was something that stood out. If I was North Melbourne, I'd be getting and telling, looking at Fremantle players how they've worked against how you've worked because it was so embarrassing to see it happen. And you can't put it any other way. It's not AFL level, what we're seeing there today by North.
10: Bigger picture stuff, when you look at Tony Leonard's live ladder, thanks to Maccas, the Dockers with this win today, with 10 home and away games to go, in effect inside the top two, and one and two means the same thing with home qualifying, and if you win that home preliminary final, they're now 3.5 games clear inside the top two. Hawthorn back down to third on 34 premiership points. Freo are going to be 48 after today.
3: Well, away we go again. Hayden Young out of the middle, long toward full forward. Amos is there. He can't pick it up. Bolt runs into traffic, releases the ball. Back to the wing. Taken there by Wagner. Round the body goes. Should be cut off and it is, as it is taken by Griffin Logue. Start of the last quarter. 17-5, 107 to 4-6-30. 77 is the Dockers' lead. Coming back at the moment, Brayshaw again to Wagner. Bosses against the boundary line. Tries to finesse one. Oh, that is a contender. He's second. Boss, a star 21 goal of the day. 20 years. I don't know if you had your heart in that thing, sure.
12: No, not you really.
3: No, you didn't. 20 years of I've keeping you connected. So, final quarter, we are underway. And it is...
10: For Tyre Power.
3: Tyre Power. The end of financial year sale is on now. A minute gone in the final quarter. Margin out to 83 points. It's ugly.
11: Yeah, it's
3: very ugly.
11: Hey, Tony, actually, I think you got a bold prediction right.
3: What's that?
11: The first one for the year, the bold prediction.
3: Oh, the first one for the...
12: You said a lot. You got that.
3: Yeah. Oh, yeah. All of us tipped Scott Pendlebury to be the Anzac Day medalist. Oh, yeah. I can recall everyone. Oh, you're not the only one that tipped that.
10: Back underway. No, Tone. We'll replay that post-game. We've got time. Yeah. Here goes Bolton. Charging, spitting out the front of the contest, has a bounce, and then delivers to Voss, who marks in front of his eyes. And if Voss hadn't have marked it, Josh Tracy was right behind him, ready to take the chest mark. And Patrick Voss will line up for his third. He's second in the space of about 40 seconds of playing time. And if you're a betting man, and there are a few in the commentary box, I know, that don't mind a punt, you'd be thinking...
3: Well, not,
10: that
3: when this has got, mother, not when it's all Mother Hubbard at home.
10: You'd be thinking this got 100 points plus written all over it. The margin is 83 before the Voss kick. We're only a minute and a half into the final term. Voss has dropped punt. Is it working back? Is it working back? Beautiful kick. He could have kicked a hatful this afternoon, no, Pat Voss. Three goals, three. He still has got the best part of a full quarter to go. 89 points now the margin. As the Dockers move to 19-5, 119. A lamentable North Melbourne, 4-6-30. All on the Tyre Power scoreboard. 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
12: Well, what do you say? What do you say? Two quick goals and you thought, will we see some... the other thing with North, you know, sometimes when you're embarrassed like that, you've got to see some kamikaze effort. Like, just... It might be a bit like Voss, a bit out of the normal of just being aggressive and do something, you know,
3: are we talking,
12: on the edge.
3: You can't say it now, can't do it now, but in less enlightened days, sure, is what you're suggesting it's code for just belt someone?
12: No. It's just being outside yourself, and but we haven't seen any of that. It's just been... It's given it away, really.
3: Brayshaw breaks, delivers a perfect pass, and Voss is on the end of it.
10: Oh, he might be working his way into Sam Doherty's vote.
12: He should. He should. He's up there with mine, if I had him.
3: The margin at the moment is 89 points. Voss has the first two goals of this last quarter. He has three, but he, Amos, Tracy, man alive, that's a very dangerous trio of forward options. Voss now stepping up. Dead in front. starts it little left. Is it coming back? No, not this time. As one behind results. 90 points, the Dockers. 19-6, 120 to North Melbourne, 4-6-30. The Toyo passenger SUV sale. 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It's on now from defence. Parker, who's battled hard, kicks it high almost to the wing. Pack flies. And North Melbourne will take a nice mark. Tristan Sherry has it.
10: Pat Voss kicked 4-3 against the Lions last week. He's kicked 3-4 so far today. Now, there was a 50-metre penalty there. I'm not sure whether...
12: Stand rule. Yeah, moved off it.
10: So Tristan Sherry takes his full 50, shapes the handball to Simpkin, and then thought better of it. In fact, now he's going to toe poke a pass to Simpkin out wider in the shadows of the main grandstand.
12: Oh,
10: here. Oh, gee, was that inside the field of play? Kick to Stevens, who... Maybe they felt sorry for him.
3: I was going to say, surely they would do that.
12: Surely you want to get that ball inside 50 deep before you have to give it a cheap little snap like that.
10: And Stevens does kick towards Sherry. No mark taken. Sherry and Curtis tackle Warner as soon as he gained possession, and we'll have a ball up about 30 to 35 out from the North Melbourne goal. Thrown up quickly. Sherry wins it down to Curtis, but he was fighting for the Sharon with an obscured docker.
12: We nearly had a bit of Naked Gun there, didn't we? Surely you can't be serious. And I am, but don't call me Shirley.
10: Don't call me Shirley. Another throw up.
3: I'm tipping that's your favourite movie.
12: It is. It's one
3: he's
12: off.
3: He's on high rotation.
12: That and Robin Hood Men in Tights, don't.
3: Oh, not surprised.
10: Bolton's got it. Again, no prior opportunity.
11: If you want to have... See, popping up on the screen there, an hour since North's kicked a goal.
12: An hour. Gee.
3: This might be the opportunity.
10: Yeah, if you want to listen to some cordial comedy, just stay tuned for the next about 20 minutes as we drearily work our way to the finish line here. North
12: Come
10: Melbourne
12: on, kick a goal.
10: Tristan Sherry, ruck free kick, and he's going to try and kick North's first goal. What was the number that came up, Doc? An hour.
11: It just crossed over an hour.
10: So the deficit is 90 points before the Sherry kick. The kick is a tough angle for the right footer. He's about 10 metres in from the boundary line. Kick has to go 30, and it's across the face and a minor score. 4-7-31 North, 19-6-120 Fremantle, all on the tyre power scoreboard, 6.5 into the final turn.
3: Yeah, it's for the white glove mover, the best of the best. If you're going interstate, they'll even make your bed. McVee was on the end of it, and that's a lazy kick. And that's, I've got to say, sure, that's almost the first error that they made. The McVee kick just nowhere near a player. Ball's turned straight over. So now the Kangas can go back inside 50. Trembath flies high, front of the pack. Fisher gave it out to Simpkin. He's losing ground. He's hanging on to it. Handball backwards. Larky might have been the target. Oh, Young. It was 7-20 in the tackle. And it's unfair on Parker. Parker has absolutely battled as hard as anyone has. Free kick aim as gets it to Bolton. Kick wide. Voss had it, lost it, takes on Logue, pushes him over against the boundary line. This will be one of the goals of the year. It's not going to be. As Zerha could have easily marked it, and he just taps it through for one behind.
12: Well, have a look at that. The old push-off from Logue, who's a strong bloke, but Voss has said, no, that's one sign of weakness. But then Zerha, he punched it through with no one within 15 metres of him. When he could mark the ball, they are rattled.
10: Zerha short to Comben, Lombard. Oh, Amos. That's a very good mark. Power Bay mark of the afternoon.
3: Too right.
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3: And don't forget the Solar Solutions.
10: Oh, couldn't forget them, Tone. Also available at Bunnings. They chip it around. Rasmus has the football. He's about a kick and a third from home. Margin stands at 90. Still 14 and a half minutes of torture remaining for the Roos. Poor kick in the end. Picks out LDU in the hole in front of Voss. Takes the intercept mark at left half back for the Kangas.
3: So Davies Uniac has it. Oh, 15 metre pass found Fisher. Handball to Simpkin. Oh, Simpkin ran in and out of trouble. Forced onto the left boot. Will he turn it over? In dispute. On the wing at the ball is. Picked up by Reed, went to Tracy, spent it before he had it. Wardlaw wins ground level, middle of the ground. Gets the ball to Parker, squares it, not again. They've done it again, the Dockers. Too much air. One bounce from O'Driscoll, two bounces. Left foot snap at goal at pace, just misses. As I was watching the play, sure, did he burn someone along the way?
12: No. He had to take that on. I think he was manned up the four, but just I love this bloke's work ethic and how and a left footer too. Just gets space. Well done.
11: So I mean, on the replay, we're watching the Pat Voss fend off. He fended him off whilst running with the ball and kind of stood over him a little bit.
10: He had a good look down at him as if to say, what do you think you're trying to do?
12: I like it.
11: What are you doing down there?
13: Yeah.
10: So North...
3: By the way, too, how many times is he going to be replayed on the TV program?
12: Oh, yeah.
10: A tightrope round the boundary line. Darling now brings it inboard to Spargo.
3: Margin 91 points in favour of the Dockers. Beaver, we are at the 10-minute mark. White glove move a clock final, good quarter.
10: Sounds like a North Melbourne supporting toddler near the effects, Mike, as the Roos work it to centre-half forward, but Alex Pearce in the way, and the Fremantle captain, who, to be truthful, hasn't really had to do all that much today, takes the mark, almost misses his boot as he tries to kick a horrible-looking thing across goal to Clark. He gathers, and then a 25-metre handball to Oscar McDonald. Toe poke to Wagner, enjoying his 50th game as a Docker. Kicks to Bolt. Was that tunnelling or was holding?
3: Both.
10: On centre wing. And Bolt wants to move it on quickly, Tone, because there's loose men everywhere.
3: There is indeed. Again, Voss involved. Spearing past Amos. Here's what we were talking about before, Sam. Can I liken this lineup and potential very similar to Adelaide in about 2017 when you had...
11: Govan, Walker and Jenkins.
3: That's it.
11: Yeah, and it's their method on the way.
3: And Lynch, was it Lynch from Exon Kilda?
11: Yeah.
3: So it's just got that feel to it that no score, they'll not be on kicking a massive score, such are the options.
11: That's a 17th mark inside 50 or something. It's
3: Amos.
11: Amazing.
3: 91 points the margin. Doesn't need to overkick it. I know it sounds like it's on repeat, but it's his second goal. And Jai Amos has two. He has 32-18 for the year. 32-18 for the year. Voss has 23-20, something like that. And Tracy has 31. So between the three, there's almost 90 goals there.
12: Yeah, there's... They've been averaging 6.5 a game, Tone, between them for the whole year. So they've beat that now. So it's 8 goals now. So it's just been amazing.
11: You need another two for your bowl prediction.
12: Yeah, another two. Got to, yeah. I needed him to lift. He was had a bit of quiet day, matter of fact.
10: How's Nick Larky's 7 going?
12: The what?
10: How's Nick Larky's 7 going?
12: Yeah, that's really worked well, Beat.
10: Margin is 97 points. And there's more than half the last quarter to go. Cox flips a handball over his head to O'Meara.
12: That's a free kick.
10: It's going to be a free kick, and it's going to go to Josh Tracy, who was wrestled to ground by Griffin Logue. I'm not sure what he was thinking. And Josh Tracy will go back and line up for his fourth goal. He's kicked one in each quarter, yet to miss, and he's 35-40 out directly.
12: I don't know what he's thinking, Griffin Logue, when he's just got up there. He's smart laughing about what he's just done. And it was undisciplined. What is going on here? I don't know how Clarko's going to explain this.
10: For Lamaro's Hotel, this will be the 13th disposal for the big key forward. He's taken 6 marks, kicking for goal number 4, and kicking for a 100-point lead. And the crowd tells the tale. 4 straight to the big kahuna. He's going to jog off for a rest. And they start putting a few of their stars in cotton wool. The lead is 103. 21-8, 134 to 4-7, 31, all on the tyre power scoreboard.
3: If he goes back to Kahuna, even his 30s, he'll kick 500 goals against Shepparton United or with Gary Lyon, Gazzett from
12: Kyabram.
3: And honestly, this is a player of near enough anyone in the competition, Tone, who's gone from being, you're going to be a good player.
12: Well, look, but, I had a go at Kingy the other day, David Kingy. I love Kingy, but he said he could be the next Wayne Carey. And I'm thinking, it's a bit early, just a fraction early.
11: Maybe a touch early.
12: Or maybe like Wayne Carey, so I won't.
3: No, I think he said that to me.
12: Yeah?
3: He is the next Wayne Carey.
12: All right, no worries. Tell you what, he's strong, though. I'll give it to him.
3: So out of the middle, can North raise something? An hour 10 and counting since their last goal is Wardlaw wide to Dersma. the kick in toward full forward. At the back, Darling cannot get there. And we're going to get a stoppage in play, Sam. Sam Doherty and Tony Shaw with us today. Our expert comments right throughout the season. Thanks to the big stock take sale, Catalano stock take sale. On now, the great furniture there till the 28th of June. Massive 70% off as O'Meara kicks it. Voss marks Frederick Campbell. O'Meara keeps running to receive and give it to Young. Young's kick. Jackson's got forward. Shorey. It's just like that.
12: What great transition, though. And again, if you're during the week, I reckon I'd watch this game again. Just take North Melbourne out and just isolate the hard work of the Fremantle team, how they've gone about it, because that's all that was. The link-up was just brilliant on that occasion. The timing, willingness to run and to share. Tell you what, they're the real deal this month. I know they haven't had competition today, but they've done it for a long time against better opposition.
3: And there's another week to go of this for soul searching. Jackson, they lead by 103. Jackson has his third. They lead by 109. Three goals and an absolute masterclass of what we would call in the olden days, Sam, following. You're doing a bit of rucking. You're doing a bit of roving. You're doing a bit of chasing.
11: He's doing a bit of everything.
3: He's doing
11: all of them at a high level. But
3: yeah,
11: when you've got the luxury of being able to put him in centre bounces, not the ruckman as a rover, it shows you the talent he has. But sure, you're right. From the Fremantle side, that they're just showing everyone that they are up to their eyeballs this year. In the way they're playing, they've got all facets of the game going well. They look in sync. They've got role players working hard. Competition for spots. They've got everything you need for a really competitive year.
12: No doubt.
3: 109 points is the margin. Don't forget, Shane McGuinness and the team taking over for the Q Clash. Q Clash number 30. Our time gets away. 30th Q Clash, Tone. And you think they could have come up with something better than the letter of the alphabet. Yeah.
10: Well, Jimmy Bartel calls it the pineapple grapple.
3: I like that.
10: 9-4 to 3 behinds in the second half. After the margin was already 54 at halftime. Secondary ball up from the restart.
11: Oh dear.
10: Sloppy handle by Stevens back inboard. McKercher worried out of it initially, goes again. Wagner wraps him up in a tackle. And umpire Lee Fisher, the former Saint, says, I will have it and I'll throw it up. He does that quickly. Cox wins the tap. Oh, Sheezel clattered
3: good,
10: into.
3: Good bounce.
10: Yeah,
3: well,
10: by Hayden Young. Terrific stuff. Clears the path for Swakowski. Handball to Dudley. Kicks out of the forward pocket and hits Amos on the chest. And the procession, and there is no other word for it, it has been an absolute procession since about 10 minutes into the second term. And Jai Amos will go back and try and kick his third from a tough angle for the left footer.
3: I think we've got another word better than procession.
13: This is a destroyation.
10: Thank you, Rex.
12: just then, have a look at Hayden Young. This is what you show about wanting to do it and wanting to beat your opponent more than the opponent wants to beat you in that stands for a play. Again, they're the things you look at. Unbelievable.
10: Amos, is not... in fact, out of bounds on the full from about 25 on a tough angle. So the margin stays at 109 and we've still got 8.25 minutes remaining. Thanks to our great friends at the White Glove Mover. Tone, they even make your bed.
3: Yeah, best of the best moving local or interstate. And
10: that'll be a lasso.
3: Oh, don't say that. As the handball from Zerha missed his man.
12: Yeehaw!
3: Missed his man on the way through. We mightn't be going that well in here. You don't have to add to it, though. The kick that time from O'Driscoll finds Amos in a similar position, not the same, the one he missed on the full. He's half forward left 40 metres out, but this time probably 7 or 8 in from the boundary line for the left footer.
11: It's just... it's hard to come up with much else to add here. The lack of pressure on anything in this game is...
10: Come on, Doc, this is what we're playing for.
11: I know.
10: Be expansive.
3: By the way, you are holding us back today, to be perfectly clear.
12: They've been slaughtered.
3: So here's Amos to come in. He made a dog's breakfast of the previous one. This time Fido gets to have a bit of chum. It goes through for one behind.
10: Chum.
11: Oh, bit of chum.
3: To say it does some horrible... Oh, chum. So chumpy, you can carve it. 22.9141 the docket to North Melbourne 4.731. I think it was the bloke that did the go-go mobile.
14: Yeah,
3: actually.
14: Yeah, he did.
15: I think it was.
14: G-O.
15: And we're giving some...
3: Sheezel's kick goes forward, misses. Picked up by Ryan. Handball that time from Erasmus. Back to O'Driscoll. You want to be part of this if you're a docker. The handball that time from Warner to find a target. Oh, Cox collapses the pack. Picked up by Dudley. Got it to Brayshaw. O'Meara makes it bounce against the boundary line. 45 metres out. Has a long fly. There's a lot of holding. Which way is it going to go? It's going to go the Dockers way. And O'Meara gets it. In what? Can we have a look at the Harvey Norman replay, please, which will capture the action so beautifully on your Harvey Norman TV?
12: Well, it looked like Logue again just grabbed arms and things. But, look, you've got a feel for their defenders. Like, the way the ball's come in, no one can stop half the things that's happened in their forward line.
3: I thought it was 6-1, half a dozen the other.
12: Yeah, it probably was.
3: But the umpire thought it was 8-1 and 4 of the other.
15: We've just been giving some non-paying clients some free airtime, haven't we? Chum.
12: Oh, yeah.
3: So, Amos, outside of the left boot.
12: Oh, she's missed. He's on one goal from me bold prediction.
14: Oh, you only got one more left.
12: That's all I'm worried about.
15: Remember when he could not miss?
3: Yeah.
15: A couple of years ago.
3: And that's why he was known as? Never.
15: Never.
14: Never a miss. A miss.
12: Oh, well done.
15: Margins 111 points. North try and work it out of defence. Stevens takes a mark under duress from Dudley.
3: I think that one had to go through Jared Healy or Dermot Brereton in that nickname, and I don't know that they approved it.
15: They're mucking around with it. Combin eventually decides to charge straight ahead. Kicks to a one-on-one. Trimbar, did he mark it? Not quite. Chapman there at the fall. Oh, and then the North players just evaporated. Trimbar tries to run Chapman down, but doesn't affect the kick as he short passes to Dudley. He's going to pop another little one over the top. Next in line is O'Meara. He's been filling his boots in the last 5 minutes. Called to play on. I'm not sure about that. He'll be pinged.
3: Yeah. So, you know what you'd like to see before this game? Sure, before the end of this game? Isaiah Dudley to get the ball at halfback with Tristan Cherry chasing him. Just to see.
15: Do a Michael Mitchell.
3: Yeah. 112 points is the margin. Should be a trip.
12: Look at that.
3: And it should have been
11: outstanding by Shea Bolton. They're up by 100 points and he's still chasing and tackling with 5 minutes to go in the last quarter. Outstanding.
3: 5 minutes and 5 seconds.
11: Thanks, Tony.
3: So it's taken there by Bolton. Long kick. Mason Cox flies high bravely back into the pack. Oh, Dudley came through. He was sensing one. He had one in the second quarter. A brilliant snap outside of the right boot. 142 to 31. 111, the Dockers lead by on the tyre power scoreboard. Tossed in, Cox punches, front of the pack. Trying to get onto it was Erasmus. He can't get there. We get a stoppage, but this time Beaver in perfect position for the Dockers to set one up at the 23-minute mark of the final quarter.
15: 5-5 to a behind in another uncompetitive quarter here. The final term in Bunbury. Back underway, Young's thinking goal, and Young is snapping a goal.
3: Wow.
15: A star 21 goal of the day. 20 years of keeping you connected. Now, Hayden Young kicks his second, which makes him the eighth multiple goal kicker the Dockers have today. What a player he is. 22 and a half minutes into the final term now on the white glove mover timepiece, and the Dockers are now 23-10, 148 to North Melbourne, 4-7-31. The margin, 117 points. Is that the biggest win of the year? Has anyone been belted
3: 117?
15: By more?
3: Well, we can find out from the studio, but surely.
15: My son's making sign language.
3: If we wanted to see the carbon copy of the previous Young goal, where Cox taps it down. It wasn't quite as clean, but the result was still the same.
12: I tell you what, I think he's going to stay in this side, I reckon, Mason Cox. I think he's just, he gives a little bit more of forward for him too, and when they rest one ruckman.
3: I don't know if they can play both Darcy.
12: Darcy, I think he's ahead of Darcy.
11: No, I tend to agree with you on that.
15: So Sydney over West Coast, 128, the biggest margin of the year.
12: What are we looking at here?
15: So they need two more goals in the last 4.5 minutes without reply, and they've got the biggest victory of the season. I think, is there going to be a 6-6-6 warning here?
12: Well, there should be, but they have to pay a free kick.
15: Yeah. They've already been warm once. Free kick to Trembath, one of the few centre clearances North will get for the day, courtesy of the men in line.
3: Wide to the wing where Dersma has the footy.
12: I would have liked to see him be pushed behind the ball just to see where he can cope with it, because I think he's a beautiful kick of the football, Dersma. But anyway,
3: he went wide to Fisher, who went to Wardlaw, but no one with any intent running past him to take a handball.
11: You get a free kick in a centre bounce, you kick it out to the wing. It just doesn't make any sense.
12: Well, especially when you want to score. But
3: Comben kicked the ball to a contest. Good effort that time. Voss did make it a contest. Sirhar came up with it.
12: Look at that. That's
3: and
12: lazy.
3: His kick is cut off at half back by Clark. Now, can they get him on the way back? Totally out. Voss is there. 30 up the ground. Reed. Does he want to dink it over the top? No one's there. Honestly, he has missed everything.
12: Wow.
3: The one behind.
11: He was too confused because there was too many people there. He didn't
3: too
11: know what
3: options.
11: To do.
3: Like
11: no one manned the mark.
3: Like one of those trays of cakes you might get up at the Windsor for afternoon tea. Now, which one will I have first?
15: I'll have all of them.
3: Unfortunately, he chose the wrong one. We could probably add ginger in it, if the truth be known. So they go long North Melbourne. But Ryan, they're happy to knock it out of bounds with 3:20 remaining. 23-11, 149 the Dockers.
15: Do you want to check your live ladder, Tone?
3: Yeah, you might as well. Hey, that percentage of theirs...
15: 11.9% they've added today. The Dockers, their percentage now 147.1. Yeah. They're closing in on Sydney's monster.
12: Look at
15: 152.4. What about that for a bump?
12: That's a good bump.
3: Yeah, Cox with the perfect tap on to Erasmus, who got bumped. North tried to go forward, but O'Meara cutting it off. Goes to Wagner, to the wing the ball goes. Patrick Voss was knocked after he completed the mark. As middle of the ground, options present. Warner's one of them. Losing ground, shielding the eyes, completing the mark was Ryan. That's a great kick going forward. O'Driscoll has the ball, wants to move it on quickly. Now Reed's got it. Kicking a quarter out. The pass is on. Well done, though. They stand firm. That's North Melbourne defence for Parker. Short pass to Davies Uniac. 118 points the margin. As switch a play to the outer side. It's a contest.
12: Oh, well done.
3: By O'Driscoll, it really was. He got back. Kick around the body, Stevens. Lead up man, Trembath. Can go to the middle of the ground, Daniel. As the footy.
15: Oh, he shinned it.
3: Turned it not quite over. As Erasmus tries to pick the ball up, and we get a stop play in the middle of the ground as weary bodies all round. 2 minutes remain. White glove move a clock, and it is a day to remember for the Dockers, a day to forget for the Kangaroos, which I know is bleedingly obvious, but I think the latter rather than the former will apply. It's just a horror day for the Kangas today.
11: And on the Freo side, it just flashed up on the screen. Their biggest win ever was 113 against the Giants. So they might knock that one off today.
15: Yeah, we've got 95 seconds and counting. They're in possession.
3: Take us to the line, Beaver.
15: Okay, thanks, Tone. Well, they chip in Murphy Reed, but he's been everywhere the last few minutes, but he keeps making the wrong option. This time he makes the right option.
12: Well, he just ran past Wardlaw, who you say is pretty good, and Sheasel, who stayed in the centre corridor, Beaver. It's an indictment on some of these senior players.
15: He dabs a pass to Wagner. He's setting it up for the big specky to be taken. No mark at the back. O'Driscoll, handball to Voss. This will be a goal.
13: Ball prediction.
11: Oh, bang.
15: And the prancing pony can't even be bothered prancing. He's kicked three final term goals. And for the second week in a row, Patrick Voss has banged through 4-3 against the Lions last week. 4-4 against the Kangas today. And the margin balloons out now. They're 24-11, 155 to 4-7, 31. I've taken my shoes and socks off, Shorey, but the margin is 124 points. And that is all on the Tyre Power scoreboard.
3: Tone, you've got the stats there.
16: Yeah.
3: What is the starkest difference? All thanks to our great friends Lamaro's Hotel on Cecil Street, South Melbourne. Is it handballs? Is it metres gained? Whatever it is.
15: All of the above, Fox.
12: What about contested possessions? That's one.
3: That's good.
12: Yeah, contested possessions. It's plus 14, but It's been so. Here's what, inside 50s, 57 to 31, Tane.
16: Yeah,
12: you're not going to win games of footy having 31 inside 50s unless you're so efficient.
15: Well, that matches their score. They're 31 points. They haven't kicked a goal since early in the second term. They might get a chance here as LDU kicks a lovely long ball to full forward, and Luke Ryan, as he so often does, just sits at the back, takes the mark. And who is that? Is that cramping or an ankle injury there? Keep an eye on that's
16: that Cooper Trembath?
15: Or maybe Curtis. Or Trembath. It is
12: well,
15: Trembath.
12: He's been one of the bonuses, I reckon, today for them. He's at least shown something.
3: Now, Nick Theodosi, Prestige Cars open line. Always buying Prestige Cars, Nick and his family. We can't take any calls post-game, but Shane McGuinness and the team will be able to take them when they conclude their Q Clash commitments. Is it running through the middle to receive that time with Stevens? Ryan, has Ryan got the 30 touches yet? He got the handball off to Oscar McDonald, who will find a man, Bolton, with 8 seconds remaining.
12: 24, Tone, but he's been good.
3: And Bolton decides with 8 seconds remaining, let's take the foot off the gas as Beaver. If there were any doubts about this side's pedigree, in 2026, it is all a race. A thumping, comprehensive, but above all, a ruthless victory. It is the Dockers by 124 points, 155 to 31.

0: Thumping victory to the Fremantle Dockers. The ladder leaders have now won 12 in a row since dropping their opening game of the year down at Geelong, a match they led by 6 goals. That is well and truly in the rear vision mirror. 12 on the bounce, massive boost to their percentage today, and at the moment they are the side to beat in 2026. 24-11, 155 to 4-7-31. They led by 13 points at quarter time. Kicked 9-2 in the second term to lead by 54 at the half. North Melbourne goalless in the second half. They could manage only 3 behinds. The North Melbourne side in the second half are behind a Jai Simpkin and behind a Nick Larkey. Their only score in the last quarter was a behind a Tristan Sherry, a miss from a set shot. While in the second half, the Dockers piled on 11 goals, 7. That final score again, 24-11, 155 to the Kangaroos, 4-7-31. Fremantle now 12-1, and North Melbourne slipped to 5-7. They stay in Perth and play the Eagles at Optus Stadium next Saturday in the twilight encounter. Goal kickers for the winners, and this is going to take a few moments to go through. Patrick Voss finished with 4 goals, 4. Josh Tracy finished with 4 goals straight. 3 straight to Luke Jackson. 3 straight to Sam Switkowski. A couple to Murphy Reid. A couple to Jai Amos. A couple to Hayden Young. And a couple to Michael Frederick. And on top of that, they're also singles to Neil Erasmus and Isaiah Dudley. That makes up their 24 majors, one of the biggest scores kicked so far in 2026. North Melbourne, all 4 goals coming in the first half. Nick Larkey and Cooper Trembath kicked their 2 first-quarter goals. George Wardlaw and Jack Darling kicked their 2 second-quarter goals, which came in about the first 7 or 8 minutes of the term. And as our great mate Rex would say, and we played it a bit earlier, an absolute destroyation.
1: This is a destroyation.
0: Thank you, Rexy. Shorey and Doc, how do you sum up one of the most lamentable performances we have seen?
2: Well, they kicked 14 goals from marks, so you Fremantle, you just think that normally happens when you get destroyed in the midfield and there's no pressure at all. And to have that many marks inside, or not just inside 50, but close to it, it just shows you the effort wasn't there. It's an embarrassing day, I reckon, for North Melbourne. And, yeah, you don't want to be too hard, but they were on the rise. They should be better than this. And they've had it too many times this year. And you can't just, you know, I don't know. You just can't forget about some of the efforts that we've seen here today. It's going to be the longest review they'll ever have in their life if he wants to go down that way, unless Clarko just says, we can't do it. You know,
0: Well, they were coming off the bye after one of their best wins in recent times, mowing down the Suns at Marvel Stadium, a game we also called when they came from several goals down.
2: And now they've gone to Perth for 2 weeks. So is it all that combined? It's a bit of holiday mode. It's I don't know. But that was embarrassing for the North Club, and I love their history and that, but no, not good enough.
3: Going off their line, I think a lot of people, and even me included, gave him a bit of a mulligan, that Adelaide game. Mm. For it to then rear its head again 2 weeks later, I don't think you can just walk over this one. Like, no. You might the Adelaide one, you might have said, like, all right, that's not us. Let's just move past. We'll get through this one. But I don't think you can do that today. And they didn't kick a goal from about 5 minutes into the second quarter for the rest of the game. But I don't think I've seen that in a game of football for a long time. It's over probably 80 minutes of footy with no goals.
2: I'm with you. It's embarrassing.
3: That's on the offensive side, let alone the defensive side. We spoke about it a lot. And the other side of it, Freo, they are humming at the moment.
0: There is no obvious weakness.
3: No, they're the most balanced and complete team in the
2: league.
3: The only
2: weakness you see is how injury might impact them. They might just be unlucky, you know, but they look like they've got a fair bit of depth there too.
0: Just before we finish on North Melbourne, and I'm sure our Twilight team will take some calls on the Kangas a bit later in the evening. They stay in Perth. They beat West Coast in Bunbury last year. They play West Coast at Optus Stadium next Saturday. The Eagles will clearly start favourites in that game now. Much improved side this year, West Coast. So if West Coast do win that, they'll fall to 5-8, but then they've got 2 really winnable games, their next 2 after that, North Melbourne playing Richmond at the MCG and then Essendon at Marvel. So they could still find themselves almost at 50-50 at 7-8, but they've put in a couple of the worst performances we've seen this year in the past month. Adelaide in Adelaide, and now today Fremantle in Bunbury, just just lamentable.
3: Well, I think largely for most of the year, everyone's been quite impressed in what they've been doing. But these two games where they've been absolutely destroyed, it does take a dent in your confidence of what they're doing, and you start to question exactly what it's going to be for the rest of the year. They should win probably those next three games. So the season's definitely not over, but they can't trot out what they did today and against Adelaide a few weeks ago and expect they're going to win many games of football.
0: We talked about the percentage bump for the Dockers. Well, the percentage hit for North Melbourne, they have lost 10% today. 97.6, they started that today, down to 87.7. So 5-7, the Kangas, 13th spot on the table, 87.7%. Let's go through the injury report with thanks to Deep Heat. And Shorey and Richo and Jimmy and that, they're all lined up for this. 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
4: Deep Heat. Deep Heat. Deep Heat.
5: Well done,
4: Deep Heat.
0: Oh, well,
4: Deep Heat.
0: Deep Heat.
3: How many of these things do we have?
0: Well, that was Maddie's, the second last one. Was that? I hope that wasn't me, the last one. Might have been. Anyway, me from last night. Great. Riley Hardiman was ruled out of the game with concussion, the young kangaroo, in just his second game of the season. That was in the first half. Charlie Combin, he was off the field early with a cut mouth, and they did the head injury assessment, but he did come back onto the field. Apart from that, a clean bill of health. Although broken hearts for all involved with the blue and white in Bunbury today. Time to listen to our Star 21 goal of the day. I don't think it'll be a Kangaroos goal somehow, but one of the 24 majors for the Fremantle Dockers. Star 21, 20 years of keeping you connected. Oh, look at the hands of Switkowski. Horrible kick, made it good. Handball to Jackson. He's on the runway from 48 metres. He kicks the goal of the afternoon.
6: Star 21. We keep you connected.
0: Three goals to Luke Jackson. One of them voted the Star 21 goal of the day. He's up to a dozen majors for the year as well. Is he going to be in the votes for the player of the game? As I turn my attention in the commentary box to the former Carlton captain and best and fairest winner, Sam Doherty.
3: Yep, yeah, he does feature in the votes. It's not surprising, but I gave the one vote to Josh Tracy. I love the way he goes about it. He kicked four goals today, provided a contest, leads that forward line group in terms of that chasing and tackling and pressure that they put on the ball. So thought he was outstanding. Another forward line friend, Switkowski, I'm giving him the two. I thought his work rate across the early part of the game, when the game was really on, he was probably the most impressive player in that first period of the game, and gets back to help defensively, gets back inside 50, kicked the three goals. The best mid for the day gets the three votes, which is Andy Brayshaw. Had 30 disposals, 13 contested possessions, 9 clearances. So he thoroughly deserved that. Four votes goes to Pat Voss. He kicked the four goals for. Could have really filled up. Also gave off three, so three-goal assists. So had his hands in a lot of stuff. I think he ended up with about 13 or 14 score involvements. But the five votes goes to Luke Jackson. He's some player, 19 disposals today, 3 goals. And it's some of the stuff that probably doesn't pop up on the stat sheet. His hit outs, some of the work in centre bounce today was outstanding. So he thoroughly deserves the five.
0: Hard to argue with that. Big Luke Jackson, best afield, 3 goals, 2 in the second, 1 in the last, one of them the Star 21 goal of the day, 124 points. The final margin, the Dockers are starting to circle up in the rooms. We'll take the song before we wrap up and head across to the Q Clash. Let's have a listen to the victorious Dockers now.
7: A historic.
0: So we're just waiting for, who was the layoff? Luke Jackson was out doing some TV interviews. He's now joined the circle. Justin Longmuir in there as well. Here we go.

Yeah, the Dockers, they're pretty happy with themselves, and why not? They're the ladder leaders. They're now 12-1. They've won 12 on the bounce, and they head into the bye. Straight after the bye, they host the Cats in Perth and then the Suns in Perth, so they don't have to get onto a plane for quite some time. That takes us out from Hands Oval in Bunbury today. Final score, 24-11, 155 Fremantle to North Melbourne, 4-7-31. That has been very much the entree, the main course now to come. The Q Clash, Gold Coast hosting their arch rivals, the Brisbane Lions, from People First Stadium. For Maccas, 3AW is Saturday Twilight Football.

0: Ezekiel receives a handball from Rao. Oh, what a shot of goal. What an amazing goal from one of the most talented youngsters in Australian football.
1: Lohman to the pocket. Dudley's there. Oh, came straight down the throat that time of Fletcher. He kicks around his body and kicks the goal.
2: Through 6PR in Perth, 5AA in Adelaide, and across the country on the 3AW app. Welcome to 3AW's coverage of this round 13 clash between Gold Coast and Brisbane from People First Stadium on the Gold Coast. Bringing you this evening's action, in special comments, four-time AFLW Premiership legend Libby Birch, alongside former Adelaide captain and two-time Malcolm Blight medalist Rory Sloan. And in commentary, it's a very good evening to Shane McInnes and Matt Granlund.
3: Thank you, Craig. Very good evening, everybody. An intriguing Q clash tonight. The Gold Coast hosting Brisbane. The reigning premiers in a bit of a slump at the moment. They've lost their last three. They're desperate to get back on the winners list. The Gold Coast Suns, they're reasonably well placed at the mid part of the season. They sit sixth with seven wins and four losses, eyeing another final spot as we welcome in the team. The four-time AFLW Premiership player is Libby Birch. Hi, Lib.
4: Great to be here. I'm really excited for this game. I think it's going to be an absolute cracker. Obviously, they've had some heated rivalries in the past, but Brisbane, they have to win this game, it feels like.
3: It does. Rory Sloan is here as well, former Adelaide captain. Rory, the Brisbane Lions, three on the bounce, losses, the reigning premiers. What do you put it down to?
5: For me, defensively. They don't look hungry enough defensively at all. We sat in this chair last week and watched them play, and they were way off again. So they have to tidy up, and the microscope's gone on the midfield group during the week, but their forward pressure's been down too. But that midfield group as well, just allowing the ball to come out of their forward 50 way too easy, Lib.
4: Yeah, Rory, you're exactly right. 18th. Can you believe they're 18th in the comp for tackles? It's just, for a side that's been a two-time premiership team in the last 2 years, it's extremely, I guess, you can't forgive that. Really?
5: You can't. And that comes to desire and desperation and a want. Like, tackling is a mindset, absolutely. And we've all sat back and gone, the last couple of years, they've been able to switch it on the back half of the year. Time's getting away from them. They have to do it quickly. It's got to be this game. And what better opportunity to do it against the baby brothers in the Suns?
3: 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It's on right now, 4th until the 28th of June. No late changes. 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Nice the moment in Queensland on the Gold Coast. Currently 19 degrees on the Gold Coast. The lights on late in the day there at People First Stadium. Final member of our team is Shane McInnes. Great to see you, Shane.
6: Hello, Matty. Hello, everyone. Good to be here. Really looking forward to this Q Clash 30. It is this evening, Matty, but it's one that the Brisbane Lions have dominated over the journey, and even in recent times won four of the past five. But as Rory and Lib alluded to, I mean, this is one where Brisbane has to bounce back. They haven't lost four in a row since 2018. And, I mean, that was before they started, again, playing prelims, those three consecutive grand finals. So you don't want to say that Brisbane is on a downward trajectory by any stretch of the imagination, but if they want to turn that trajectory around, Lib, they win this afternoon.
4: Yeah, and I think not a lot is discussed about their injury list at the moment. Now, we never like to make excuses, but they are missing 16 players, which is huge. And in some of those...
5: And you know, some key ones,
4: and
5: too,
4: some key
5: they?
4: Ones, yeah. Some central skeletal players of the Lions, I guess, DNA. Guggage, Zorko, Coleman, McCarthy, obviously Hipwood comes back soon, but there's just some names there where you go, well, of course, you know, there's been some lackluster performances over the last couple of weeks because of this injury list, and it takes a toll on a group as well.
3: Oh, look at those halfbacks, Rory. I mean, Dane Zorko, he's their playmaker. He's the one that rips it up through the middle, takes the game on. And then Kitty Coleman came back. I mean, if he's not there, Kitty Coleman's there as a bit of a replacement.
5: Yep.
3: He's not there either.
5: Out. And that's where I think they even used Connor McKenna went back last week and tried to give a bit of run late in the game. I said last week too, I'd use Zach Bailey. Like someone like that, you need some run off halfback. They've been lacking that. But for me, Lib, it's about the players that are in there too and the seasons they're having. Like Will Ashcroft's a bit down on form. Josh Dunkley's been down on form from last year. Logan Morris a little bit. Charlie Cameron up forward. It's probably more these guys' pressure and intent to defend, I think, that I've probably been most disappointed with. So I want to see that from them. Their offense, they're all good enough players. The offense will take care of itself.
4: What I thought was really interesting, Matt, was that Chris Fagan said during the week, during his press conference, was that their leaders need to be playing their best footy. And at the moment, that eight group leadership is not playing their best footy, and they're concerning themselves with the rest of the team. So for me, that means they've had a chat this week about, hey, just narrow your focus a little bit, because as a leader during tough times, you can sort of look after everyone else and then your game starts to fall apart. So I think that's sort of been the refocusing of their leadership group this week, and I thought it was interesting from Chris Fagan.
3: Okay, let's get some bold predictions for Arrow Transport from Wharf to Warehouse, Dock to Distribution. Whatever you need to move, get moving with arrowtransport.com.au. This is where we go big, we go bold, we make big statements. Libby, what do you got?
4: I've got bold Collins with 10 intercept marks.
5: I was literally just thinking the same thing.
4: Rory, you can't,
5: you dirty dog. I can't believe you've taken that from me.
3: What's the record for intercept marks? I know that
5: it's something like 18, isn't it?
3: Yeah, okay. 10 for Collins. Yeah. Bold for Libby. What about you, Rory?
5: Look, I will go the Lions small forwards to bounce back. So I'm going to put Cam Rayner, 3, Zach Bailey, 3, Charlie Cameron for 3, Lohmann for... Do I have to go 3 as well? There you
3: okay.
5: go. All, that's 12.
3: So all the small forwards...
5: small forwards have a day out. Yep.
3: Kick the bulk of Brisbane's goals.
5: They have
3: Shane.
5: To.
6: I'm on Ben King. His best against Brisbane is 5 goals. I'm going to give Ben King 6 this evening.
4: Damn.
3: Okay, 6 for Ben King. And I'll go Logan Morris. He's the other key forward at the other end of the ground for Brisbane. I'm going to go 5-plus for Logan Morris of the Brisbane Lions. Our bold predictions for Arrow Transport from Wharf to Warehouse, Dock to Distribution, whatever you need to move, get moving with arrowtransport.com.au as we really get stuck into how the game is going to be won. 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Libby and

0: For me, it's going to be won and lost with their forward line, Brisbane's forward line. If they can get enough pressure for there, they're sitting, the last five games, they're sitting second last in time in front half, but second for inside 50. So they're getting enough inside 50s, but they're not keeping it in there and retaining it in there. So that's a massive discrepancy between those two stats. And so it's going to be on their forward half pressure, especially their forwards.
1: Hey, Rory, I know we're about to call this game, but the game that the team before us just called, the Fremantle Dockers, just ruthless. We'll talk about North Melbourne at halftime. Lib, they're a story.
2: I'm glad you asked, Rory.
1: within themselves. But the positive, we were just saying off air, you were just talking about just how ruthless and how they can't be stopped at the moment, Fremantle.
0: Yeah, I look at them. And I like it. So when I looked at Sydney at the start of the year, they're in ripping form, but I knew exactly how to beat Sydney. I'm like, well, if you cover the corridor, you press up hard enough, you stop their run and carry, you can beat Sydney. I watch Freo at the moment and I go, they're so strong in their contest. They score from stoppages. Their transition's unbelievable. They use a corridor. They go round you. And defensively today, that's the most ruthless I've seen a team up by so much. Their forwards were getting up the ground, putting pressure on, getting high turnovers, and they were scoring from too. So I was so impressed. And I look at them and go, you have to play the complete game to beat them at the moment.
1: It's the year of the Docker. If something bad doesn't happen to them, I mean, if they don't get a stack of injuries, I mean, you think they're going to finish top two, and they're going to be very, very hard to beat. I suppose the big question mark, Lib, with Fremantle is that can they come to Melbourne, to the MCG, to the home of footy, and do it on the big stage?
2: Yeah, but I guess they're not even thinking about that right now.
0: Well,
2: they have, and I think it's all about, you know, producing those consistent performances when you do go away so that you have the confidence come finals to say, hey, we've actually got the record that stacks up, that we can play here and play well.
0: Winning on the road helps, man. They won at Brisbane last week. Yep. They challenged Geelong massively down there, should have beaten them, and they've won most of their games in Melbourne too. So you've got to generate that feeling away, and you've got to make that a habit.
2: In Clubland, I feel like we talk about having the evidence, and Freo eventually will have the evidence.
1: Just fascinating watching the Gold Coast that right then, Rory, they all were standing there with their eyes closed and doing some visualisation. And this is a big thing in AFL football at the moment. Right before the opening ball up, and I know that you've delved into that
0: in the
1: Adelaide Crows, but doing a bit of visualisation.
0: Nothing that stood out for you, was it, during the final series?
1: Quite power stand stuff. But,
3: what was the camp, Matty? No.
2: Oh, you can't do that.
0: We can laugh about it now, Lib. That's fine. But no, that's a big part of footy. It's like, and the build-up to a game was one of the most nervous parts of the whole build-up, of the whole game. Once the ball's thrown up, you forget everything else. You can just go and play. But that whole build-up and that time you spend...
1: So what are you visualising? If they're all shutting their eyes, what are they actually visualising?
0: I mean, I don't
1: know
0: what they're doing. I used to grab a seat on my own at one point and just run through a few key things in my head, being strong, being confident and dominating the game. And I could visualise me in certain passages of the game. So you want to have that positive visualisation to go out there and run through the game before you've gone there already.
1: All right, we're not too far away from a start. Brisbane players moving to their positions. Gold Coast breaking now. Lib, who do you like tonight?
2: Oh, I'd like to say that I like the Lions and their ability to bounce back, but as Rory explained, there's a few key players that are down on form at the moment, and it wouldn't surprise me if they do feel the heat from the Suns tonight. I think they are for the picking, so I tipped Gold Coast because it's at home, and I feel like they've had a little bit of momentum coming into this game, and the Lions obviously haven't been able to respond just yet.
1: Rory, who do you like?
0: Nah, Lions respond. They have to respond.
2: No, Rory.
0: Yes, they've got to respond. But what a challenge for the baby brothers, Gold Coast. Like, if they can get this win, this is going to really elevate their season.
1: 3W Twilight Footy, with thanks to Macca's. Macca's World Menu Heist has arrived. It is Brisbane and the Gold Coast Suns. Here's Shane McGuinness to get us started.
4: Suns going to the main scoreboard end in this opening quarter. Getting high to start the game was Ned Moyle. No clearance for the Gold Coast Suns, though, as Lachie Neale comes up with a prolific season he is having. Already a little bit slippery in the middle of People First Stadium. A little chain of handballs as Jasper Fletcher back to Lachie Neale. Wanted to go back to Fletcher. It's hacked off the ground, though, inevitably by Neale. Up toward right half forward. Almost an early intercept mark.
2: Oh, we can count that,
0: intercept,
2: can't we?
4: Sam Collins.
0: Yes.
4: And he will get the free kick at left half back. Go short. And you talk about players having an awesome season. This is another one. John Noble leaving the Suns for possessions this year.
0: I reckon Ty Gallup might do a bit of a job on Collins. Just try and bring that ball to ground where he can.
1: Yulin's kick's very sloppy on the way out. It'll be a lasso. It rolled over the boundary line without anyone touching it. So a free kick going to Logan Morris, who's way outside the 50, about 75 from home. He plays on and then stabs it inside and Berry in a good spot.

0: takes the mark, plays on, snaps and goals for the first goal of the night. And it goes to Jared Berry after a bit of a sloppy play from Gold Coast on the way out. And Berry with the first major of the night, one straight, six to Brisbane Lions. Gold Coast yet to score. And here's Libby Birch and Rory Sloane on 3W footy.
1: Or I actually think that was going to Cameron there, who was leading up at the footy. But Berry, just clever enough to sneak in there. And you can see how quickly they want to turn and go off turnover here, the Lions.
2: Yeah, that's what we want to see from them, isn't it? And then it'll be interesting to see when the ball does get turned over. And I mean, Gold Coast have got to hit those kicks coming out of D50. But I mean, you can only do what you can do. That's a great finish from Berry and good start for the Lions.
3: Doesn't get a lot of shots at goal, Jared Berry. Just his second goal for the year. Lions having won four of their past five against the Gold Coast Suns coming in to tonight's clash, but the Suns undefeated at home this year. Draper wins the tap this time, and Lachie Neal prolific early. Gets the handball this time to Dunkley with a high floater inside forward 50. They might have been infringing from behind on Collins or MacAndrew. It's the latter. And yep. MacAndrew with the free kick defensively for the Gold Coast Suns.
2: That's two free kicks by the Brisbane Tools. Like against these two in particular, you just have to bring the ball to ground. Can't give away free kicks like that.
3: Noble down the broadcast wing. Dunkley able to get a fist onto it. Chance here for Tunstall in for just his sixth game of the year. He traps the footy. He in turn himself is trapped. Ball up, wing half forward for the Gold Coast Suns on this broadcast side of People First Stadium.
0: Draper able to win it down. Petrarca gets involved. Handball to Weller. Weller gets it onto the boot. It was partially charged down, and they bang it onto the boot. Brisbane as Neal goes to half forward. Collins back with a flight. Couldn't take the mark. Playing on gallop. Arriving here is Cameron. They've knocked out. Nice work by Bodie Yulin. Was able to knock it to the boundary line. We're going to have a throw in.
1: Well, Rory picked it up nice and early, but that's a good win from Gallup there, just to make sure that they're not getting those intercept marks from Sam Collins, and then hence can turn the game around and go back forward.
0: A boundary throw in here just outside the 50 for the Brisbane Lions. They have the first major. Draper assumes front spot, couldn't take it. Dunkley trying to fashion a kick forward. Taken by Weller. Anderson got the handball to his good mate, Matty Rowell, who kicks it back down the wing.
2: Oh, great.
0: That's a nice mark. Been taken by Graham. A good pluck right on centre wing as he wheels into the centre corridor.
3: That he does, Will Graham, as Petrarca takes the mark, goes down the corridor again. Another floater. It's not a good kick. And the mark taken defensively by Dara Joyce, a former Saint, number of years on the Brisbane list now, as Berry switches play to the outer wing. Lohman underneath it. Ball knocked away from him toward the boundary line. It's going to tumble and roll there. And we will see another boundary throw in.
2: That's a better kick to Berry. Like, and that's what Brisbane lacked last week. They did go a little bit slow around the boundary against Freo, and they were forced to go there. But we're so used to seeing him take the ball on through the corridor and exposing teams in a direct line towards goal.
3: Just having a look at Will Powell here.
2: Landed
3: very heavily, and that shoulder looked somewhat problematic.
1: Absolutely. Looked like a little sublux of that joint there in the shoulder joint, which can happen throughout a game. He'll be pretty sore, but hopefully he can stay out there. He's testing it out now. But they can slip in and out the shoulder joint.
3: So still out there for now is Will Powers. Draper from the ball up on centre wing. Knocked it down the throat of Bailey. They look to build here the Lions as Logan Morris from outside 50 goes for home and misses offline to the left. A minor score. Brisbane 1-1-7. The Suns yet to score. 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
0: Rioli brings it back into Powell, who takes the mark, who goes short. And Noble has it now off half-back. Loves to run and dash, and this is no exception. Takes a bounce and then kicks it to half-forward. And that's a nice mark. Double grabber from Jed Walter. He takes it two kicks out from the Gold Coast goal. As Walter looks further up the ground, wants some movement up there, and he kicks it inside the 50. But they've got to cover Brisbane as Wilmot is able to get back and take an uncontested intercept mark. That's a very aggressive kick to the corridor.
2: That's
0: Gardner
2: Brisbane,
0: couldn't
2: though.
0: Take it, but it'll work out because Rayner's going to get on the end of the handball and then take it and float it up inside the 50. Here's Charlie. Charlie Cameron takes the mark. 45 metres out, 45-degree angle. And Cameron will go back and line up for Brisbane's second goal. But that was Wilmot who set that up with an aggressive kick from halfback Rory into the corridor.
2: Yeah, that's what we're used to seeing from Brisbane. Like, they want to take the game on normally and come through the corridor. Freo did such a good job last week of clogging up that space. So I love that they've had a couple of cracks out of the ready and this one came off.
0: confidence player, Charlie Cameron. If he gets his first one, he's usually up for a big night. He moves in 49 metres out. That one is going through, straight through the middle. Brisbane have got the first two goals on the board. There's no John Denver here at People First Stadium, so there's no sing-song for the Brisbane Lions fans. 2-1-13, the Lions. Gold Coast yet to score. Robot Building Supply scoreboard.
1: Well, Rory spoke about it before the match in regards to how to beat Sydney, and I feel like over the last couple of weeks, teams have worked out how to beat Brisbane, and that's sort of to clog that central corridor up. And Gold Coast just had a little look at that just then, and if you don't defend that well enough, the Lions will take that option, and as soon as it goes through the corridor that quickly, it's impossible to defend.
2: And Darcy Wilmot's going to have to play a massive role in this game. We spoke about Zorko being out, Kitty Coleman being out, so a heavy reliance is going to have to go on Darcy Wilmot and his ability to use the ball.
3: Libby Birch, Rory Sloan in Catalano, special comments tonight. The Catalano stock take sale event on now. From the 4th to the 28th of June. Ball back in the middle. Moyle with the tap this time. Anderson on hands and knees trying to drag it in, then push it out, then drag it back in, then knocked it to Moyle. Gave the handball off to Humphrey. High ball inside forward 50. Won a few forward forays. That is a great mark from Harris Andrews. And he was on his knees in front of Ben King. Power play mark of the day contender. Handball to Gardner. He in turn links up with Will Ashcroft. Sends it to the outer wing. Revel couldn't trap it. John Noble did. Great start for him this evening. Kicks off centre wing toward right half forward. Petrarca takes the mark.
0: He's about 70 from home, Petrarca. He holds it. And now he's going to put it inside the 50. Heads to the forward pocket. Pack of players. It comes off hands. Who's there? Oh, Joyce in all sorts. It's handballed off in the nick of time. Picked up by Berry. Gets the handball off, and then Harris Andrew is able to clear it, and he goes out to the wing for Lohman, who couldn't reel it in with a one hand. Bruce Revel, he's able to glide onto the Sharon. He takes the ground ball, then kicks it to half forward. There's no high contact going to Morris. So Logan Morris will take his free 49 metres out. MacAndrew giving away that free kick. Not much in it, it's got to be said, but Morris will go back and line up for goal.
1: MacAndrew did really well then. Proactive position out in front of Morris, but then just accidentally clipped him going. He got the spoil in, going backwards with the flight of the ball. Morris getting one on the nose.
0: Such an important player for the Brisbane Lions is Logan Morris, this young man. He's had a cracking start to his AFL career. Winding up for the Brisbane Lions third. I'll be off to a flyer if we can slot this. From outside the 50, that's a beautiful kick off the boot. And that one is going through as well. And Brisbane are off to a great start at People First Stadium. The reigning premiers, they are up for the fight tonight. And they go to 3-1-19. The Gold Coast Suns are yet to get on the board. And Rory Sloan, the Lions have come to play.
2: They have come to play, and it's their ability just to win contests. I mean, started with Harris Andrews. One mark grab down back. But then Gold Coast couldn't keep that ball inside their forward 50. A couple of one-on-one. Oh, there was even a 2v2. Bruce Revel and Kai Lohman out on the wing. And they win that 2v2 battle. And they go forward, and Logan Morris gets a free kick, and he's such a good finisher. But that's what it takes. It's these simple things in games, these simple acts, and the ability just to win the contest can generate scoring opportunities.
3: Got to say, I like the Brisbane Bears, Guernsey, making a comeback right this evening for the Brisbane Lions. Might be a case of beware the mighty bear.
0: We find that theme song.
3: I'm sure we can get it out before the end, maybe at halftime. Here's a chance for Will Ashcroft, immediately wrapped up by Petrarca.
0: That was the great Mike Brady, I think.
3: It was, indeed. Beware the Brisbane Bears. Might be beware the Suns in this passage of play. Here's Anderson. Kicks up towards centre half forward. Yet to register a score after 12 minutes. The Suns. Gardner defensively for the Brisbane Lions. Tackled. Got the kick away. Now that went 8 metres if it went 15. And the mark is taken by Charlie Cameron. Still at right half back. Does a little 360 turn. Sends it to the wing. Goes over the head of Dunkley. Ball bounces up. Corralled against the boundary line. That time is Gallup, and we will see a boundary throw in right in front of the interchange gates. Brisbane 3-1-19. Suns yet to score. Opening quarter for Robot Building Supplies. They've got it, and they deliver.
1: Well, they're getting enough supply at the moment, Gold Coast, in terms of contests from the clearance, but just not winning any contests ahead of the footy.
0: Boundary throw in. Moyle got his hand on it and backs up well. His underground handball doesn't hit anyone. It rolls out. Well, that might be insufficient intent. Has the umpire called it or not? I know it's a last possession. Hang on, we're going to go upstairs because we're seeing whether or not it was touched on the way through. So if it was touched, it won't be a lasso. If it was, We're going to have a, if it wasn't touched, it's going to be a free kick. So they'll have a little conference here and go to the arc. I think that was last possession. Was anyone possession touch that?
2: Yeah, I don't think so.
0: So free kick will go to Berry. That was the call. Berry plays on, takes a bounce, and then roosts it up inside the 50. Look at the floater of a ball. Back there is Powell. Handball to Collins. Petrarca getting involved. Now Tuke Miller off half back. Anderson fumbled at a critical stage there. Picked up by Fletcher, and he was handcuffed. And the umpire will come in and ball it up. Top of the 50 for the Brisbane Lions.
2: That's really the first passage, where a few of their mids have been involved.
3: Oh, Lockie Neal. Silky just scooped it up. Kicks toward goal. Logan Morris on the goal line, wrestling with MacAndrew. MacAndrew slipped over. Handball to Noble. Noble gave it straight to Logan Morris. Twist, turns, kicks the goal. Logan's hot tonight. He's got two. And the Gold Coast Suns, they will not want to see that replay. Brisbane 4-1-25. Gold Coast yet to score that. An early contender for the Star 21 goal of the day.
2: Yeah, and it was John Noble. He's shaking his head, but and so he should. He could have. And this is where players get confused sometimes. But when you're in 10 metres and you're 10 metres away, or the goal square away from the goal line, you can rush it through. And when you're under the pump, players sometimes panic and think, oh, maybe I can't do that. Maybe I'm too far out. But he was only 5 metres out.
1: And he had a tackler within a metre of him. So
2: just smash that through.
1: Yeah,
2: you don't need to do anything
1: through.
2: Else. Yep. Smash that through, reset, get an opportunity to have a kick in, I suppose.
0: Let's check a few of the Lamaro numbers too, if we can, in a sec. Rory, to see where all this dominance is coming from Brisbane. We're back in the middle. Witz is able to win it down. Tuke Miller in there battling away, although he was stopped. In there is Will Ashcroft for Richmond trying to get it out. Eventually the umpire gets frustrated and will ball it up. It's four to the circles favouring the Gold Coast. There was a hold there in the ruck contest. Going to go to Jared Witz for free kick. So Gold Coast will get a look inside 50 here. And Ruckman will blast it up inside the arc. Ben King comes out. Harris Andrew is able to spoil on him. Footy goes to ground. The umpire will have it. That's 30 metres out from the Gold Coast Suns' goal.
2: Some Lamaros for you, mate. Tuke Miller's only had the one touch. I think it's the midfield dominance at the moment for Brisbane. But Anderson, two. Who else is there? Powell, only the two as well, whilst Brisbane are dominating that area of the ground.
3: Gee, Anderson's third handball. Didn't do much to get him out of trouble, and in the end he was actually caught, and it's a free kick going the way of Darcy Fort defensively for the Brisbane Lions. Handballs it off. Fletcher sends it to the broadcast wing, spoiled from behind by Collins, looking to get the scoop up. Joyce for Brisbane. Oh, he's turned it straight over. Weller for the Suns. Handball, Noble. He has been prolific, John Noble. Sends it inside forward 50, leaping up. Harris Andrews couldn't take the mark. Petrarca falls the ball. Nice little don't argue. Handball to Weller. Stepped around his opponent in Fletcher. Kicks on the instep. Jared Witz off a step. Stings toward goal. Last line of defence. Nice mark taken by Darcy Wilmot.
0: And back there at the goalkeeper, taking the mark out to Bruce Rebel. Bruce takes the mark in the back pocket for the Lions.
1: And this is where the Suns haven't been able to shut the game down. They haven't been able to lock it inside 50.
0: Gardner back to Revel. To the corridor. Missed the kick that time. He was looking for Gallup. On the intercept, though, is Adams for the Gold Coast. Gets it to Petrarca. He's been impressive. Bit of a twist and a turn. And a kick at goal here is out to the left-hand side. That came from the boot of Humphrey. And a minor score. So Gold Coast with the first score, their first score of the night. They're one behind. Brisbane are 4-1-25.
3: So the Lions defensively just chipping around inside defensive 50. Opportunity comes now for Levi Ashcroft to Neal. Short to Bruce Revel. And Lockie Neal runs around the back. He's corralled for a moment. Able to loop the handle back defensively to Revel. Drives the kick forward. Lions looking to build down the outer wing. Here's a chance for Gallup. In toward the pocket. Oh, Lohman took a fly. Was nowhere near the pill. And then Noble stays down and takes an defensive mark for the Suns.
2: Just wanted to see what the view was like, I think.
3: You got nice and high, Kyle Lohman. There's no doubt about that. Got a glimpse of the surf and then came back to ground. Weller still defensively. Here's Bodie Yulent. Now we'll look to switch the play to the outer side of People First Stadium. Awful kick. Sums up the Suns' start to this game. Gardner, Revel, little toe poker inside 50. Morris on the second attempt, looked to claim the mark. Couldn't, 45 metres out from goal for the Suns. They'll get out of danger territory, this time through Jeffrey.
0: They get it to the wing. Jeffrey will link up again and receive the handball as they run the outer side, the Gold Coast. The half forward goes the kick. Now King has got it, Ben King, but he's really wide here, out where the 50-metre arc meets the boundary line. A lot of his kicks at goal are taken within about 30 metres directly in front, so this is a really tough kick. Their leading goal kicker, second in the race for the Coleman at the moment. He's averaging 3 goals a game, but this is a really tough set shot from long range and on a tight angle. Ben King, he is a sharpshooter. He moves in from 49 metres on its way, and that is spectacular from Ben King. First major of the night for the Gold Coast Suns is a star 21 goal of the night. 20 years of keeping you connected. Ben King, great conversion. 117 Gold Coast, Brisbane 4-1-25.
1: I just want to highlight Yulens. He kicked the ball into the middle of the ground from back 50 and kicked it straight to a Lions player, but it was his second and third efforts. He won the ball back with a huge spoil, got on the ground, and then they were able to turn the ball over again. And that's their first score from turnover for the night, Rory.
2: It was desperation, wasn't it? You love those sort of players. What I didn't love then is exactly what I spoke about before. We saw Neil, we saw Ashcroft, and we saw a wave of runners in, I reckon, Jeffrey and Rioli was sprinting past them again and just allowed them to chain the ball out of forward 50. That's the exact passage I mean. I want to see those midfield, and probably those two guys in particular, defend a little harder to keep that ball in.
3: Ben King once again draws level with Jack Gunston in the Coleman medal race for 2026. Chance for a clearance for the Suns. This time it was Humphrey. Handball and Lombard again. That hit and hope kick inside forward 50, marked defensively by Harris Andrews. You just have to say he's getting the better of Ben King.
2: Well, that was a shock
3: early,
2: kick,
3: despite the early goal to King. Is now Wilmot puts Lohman under pressure. And Kai Lohman, prodigious forward, takes the mark on defensive 50. Looks to keep it on that outer side of the ground. Getting behind the ball now for the Suns is Goulburn. Handball to Lombard. He links up with Yuland. Every possession under pressure. Run down. Great tackle. Gone, Oscar Adams. Lions take the advantage. Will Ashcroft gives it off. Gardner sets it up inside forward 50, and coming through to take the mark is Josh Dunkley. And that one error from Oscar Adams costs the Suns an opportunity, and the Lions in turn get a set shot at goal.
1: I reckon the Lions are setting up really well defensively, because it looks like Gold Coast are over-handballing at the moment, and when your hips are out and you're facing forward, usually they say take the contest ahead of you because you've got your runners catching up with you. And again, another costly turnover there.
3: Josh Dunkley, yet to kick a goal this season, has just 4 behind to his name. With that kick, he got close, but it hit the post.
4: Hello.
3: A minor score, Brisbane 4-2-26, the Gold Coast 1-1-7. Ball on the Robot Building Supply scoreboard.
0: Jeffrey to bring the ball back into play for the Gold Coast Suns. 7.5 left to play in the opening quarter. WhiteGloveMovie.com.au clock. Pulled the play on, so Jeffrey's got a kick in a bit of a rush. And as a result, he almost turned it over. Here's the first gamer.
2: Good luck.
0: This is Jai Murray, another Academy product. Gold Coast 26th Academy player. And that kick was a little dicey, but it was okay in the end for Powell, who was able to get it under his command. He switches the play. He goes out to Mac Andrew. And he has absolutely shanked that kick and turned it straight over to Wilmot. What a man you want in his hands. His kick was dropped by Rayner. He was able to recover, though, and then punch it back inside the 50. Mac Andrew back, front and centre, who's there. Here's the handball for the first gamer as well, Murray, and then Gold Coast able to clear it. Well, stays in play. Handball to Lombard. And he was able to bounce off a tackle. Now Rioli. He's a runner. His handball's been snatched. Lockie Neal, the champ, takes it. And he goes short. And then Fort goes wider with the kick. And I might take the shot here as McKenna is able to take the mark. Inside the 50, the Irishman says, I'm going to go back and have a shot. Left half forward, 48 out.
2: That was one of those ones from Harris Andrews where your eyes light up. You're going, I can seek some blood here. I can fold someone in half. And he went too hard and missed a tackle. So Lockie Neal saved the day. But they're the type of turnovers they need. They need those high turnovers, Brisbane. And that's how they dominated for such a large part of the season last year, getting the high turnovers and getting shots off them.
0: So Connor McKenna lining up the goal. He plays on, he arcs out to the right to build momentum. That one is coming back a little, but not enough. And through for a point. Brisbane Lions to 4-3-27. Gold Coast Suns 1-1-7 on the Robot Building Supply scoreboard. 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
3: Seven scoring shots to two in this opening quarter in favour of the Lions. Revel, they might get another opportunity here, Brisbane. Wilmot, forward of centre wing. Pirouettes puts it on the left. High inside 50. Rayner back fly to the ball. Couldn't mark. MacAndrew at the full. Hamble. Rioli clears the defensive zone. Little 1-2. Comes to Weller. And now Rao, who's been quiet early. Chance for the Suns through Goulburn. Grubb at the kick. Lions with numbers across defensive 50. Harris Andrews. Handball to Neal. And now to Answorth. Turns on a dime. Kicks to the wing. Fortuitous. And Zach Bailey able to take the mark. Centre wing out of side. The Lions build once more. Driving ball to centre half forward. But that was a poor kick from Zach Bailey. And Sam Collins able to take it at centre half back for the Suns. They're 1-1-7. Brisbane 4-3-27. It's all on the Robot Building Supply scoreboard.
0: Collins goes short on the way out. Try and build something as Powell takes it. We have under five left to play. Make that Weller, who's got the football out on the outer side. He goes short again, up for Jeffrey.
1: I still think in this day and age, we're looking for these perfect kicks and a perfect offensive chain. Long down the line is a win at times if you're a good contest team like the Suns.
0: That's a long down the line.
1: There it
0: kick
1: is.
0: And a good mark to Moyle as well, who really made that football his own. Powered by mark of the ninth contender, just for the contested nature of it. So Moyle will put it inside the 50, heads into the left forward pocket. And they've got to cover those. Joyce is able to get back and take the mark for the Brisbane Lions in the back pocket. Another Irishman out there. Clearing kick, past defensive 50. Moyle put his hands up and couldn't complete it. Rowell has been tackled and going nowhere as Dunkley's got him locked away. And we're going to have a ball up between wing and half forward favouring Gold Coast. 4-3-27, Brisbane 1-1-7, the Suns.
3: It's not an overly clean game, Rory, but the Lions just seem to be executing better at the moment.
2: I was about to touch on the execution of Gold Coast because they have not been able to hit a target, and that's why maybe the long down the line kick is a good option for them. Brisbane look far cleaner.
3: Ball just working along the ground. Bailey to Rayner. Handball back to Bailey, forward of centre wing. Chance for Fletcher. Back to Bailey, still inside the centre square. Lays it off. Lowman at full stretch.
2: Oh, I haven't called
3: Rory
2: it.
3: Called it a mark. The umpire didn't. The umpire's who matters. At ground level, Charlie Cameron tries to knock it on. The debutant, Jai Murray, went hard. Bailey goes once more. Has it. Shrugs the tackle of Murray. Flicks the handball forward. Tunstall now against the boundary line. Squares it for the Lions. McKenna didn't know where the Sharon was going. Off the bounce. Weller gave it to Powell. Clears defensive 50. Lasso free kick going the Lions' way.
0: It's Answorth. Plays on straight away and gives a little short one into Lockie Neal. Now Will Ashcroft is going to have a crack at goal here from long range and it'll drop short. It's back Andrew able to get back comfortably to take the mark. Last line of defence for the Gold Coast Suns. The Suns defenders have been under enormous pressure in this opening quarter. Andrew now gets it onto the boot and kicks it down the line. Lions have numbers there. Harris Andrews couldn't take it. Tunstall finds the handball out. Wilmot off a step. Blasts it back inside the 50 again for the Brisbane Lions. MacAndrew got a fist into it. Rioli at the drop. He's handballed to Powell. And Powell will clear it. And he goes down the corridor. Sloppy kick though. Lockie Neal should be able to round this up. Humphrey may have gone a tad high.
1: Oh,
0: the umpire called it. Not happy with the call either.
2: Not when you drop to your knees.
1: No.
2: No free kick. He has had the 14 touches, though, for Lamara's Lockie Neal, leading all stats at the moment.
1: Well, do you think about putting someone on Lockie Neal?
2: I reckon he's gone to half-back to try and get away from someone. So just keep a watch on that, too. Maybe to generate a bit of ball use as well.
3: 27 play, 7 Robot Building Supply scoreboard. They've got it. They deliver. Here's Darragh Joyce as he knocked it to the boundary line. Now he kicked it toward the boundary line, then dived on top of it, and the umpire says insufficient intent, and I reckon that's the right call.
2: Absolutely the right call. You can't do that. I think they brought that rule in, didn't they? Once you have the last touch, and if you go to dive...
3: You can't spoil
2: pretend,
3: your own ball.
2: Yeah, yeah, pretend you're trying to keep it in.
3: I think it's probably smart. Suns down the wing. Strong mark, Ned Moyle. 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Every bit of his 200 centimetres paying off then. Now to full forward. Over the back. Walter couldn't hold on to it. Jed Walter goes once more. His handball knocked down. Charlie Cameron, last line of defence. Don't see him there too often. Just slams it onto the boot, looking to clear it. Mac Andrew, strong grab. Put his body on the line out in front of Dunkley. Took it on the chest, and now Mac Andrew.
2: He can send him.
3: He'd have to kick this every bit of 53-54.
2: He's got that in him, Shane. Absolutely. He can absolutely roost him, Mac Andrew. And I love that from Charlie Cameron. A high half forward, going back to support your defenders. I reckon they've clearly had the message during the week, we've got to be stingier. We can't give up such big scores. We need everyone buying into defence if we want to win this game.
3: Mac Andrew, directly in front, just 12 goals from his 77-game career. Not surprising, given he's a defender and all. Comes in. Roost the kick. Oh. It is on its way. It. That is a Big Mac from Mac Andrew. Great goal. Add some of the sauce as well. That was outstanding from Mac Andrew. That, a Star 21 goal of the day. 2-1-13 the Gold Coast. Brisbane 4-3-27. Robot Building Supply scoreboard. The Suns needed it, and he got it.
1: Nice, Shane. I love that call from you. No, that's beautiful setup there from the Gold Coast Suns. It's probably an area they've been really struggling with this quarter, is keeping it inside 50. And the defender's job is really just around that arc and make sure it can't be repelled quickly down the ground. The Suns did that very, very well there. Probably an area they need to work on in this second term coming up is their ability to exit D50. That's probably where it's been costly in this quarter.
0: It was a large Big Mac meal, wasn't it? With fries and a Coke.
1: That, do you enjoy them, Matt?
0: Oh, that was a monster. They're our major sponsor, Libby. Of course I do. Mac is world menu height. Has arrived.
3: Pan. Should get one on the way home in honour of Mac Andrew.
0: I will. Yep. I'll get a Big Mac meal on the way home.
1: Any excuse.
0: Might even check out that world height menu as well, as the Lions able to get the centre clearance inside the 50. Here's Mac Andrew now back in defence. He couldn't take that ground ball. Collins goes in and wins it. Missed the target with a handball. Adams is able to make it good though. Handball off to Tuke Miller and Addo Anderson. Anderson looking for someone to give it off to by hand, and he finds Rioli. Clicked into gear a bit here, the Gold Coast, late in the opening quarter as the Suns go down the line. And nice mark to Humphrey. Outstanding grab.
2: Just the one juke.
0: Just the one-hander, if you don't mind. They're on the build here. Gold Coast inside the 50 goes Humphrey. A clean mark that time to Walter. Not able to soccer it off the ground. Oh, comes out the Tuke Miller. Going to have a crack here. It bounces. The wrong side, and actually bounced into the post in the end.
4: Hello.
0: And that is quarter time at People First Stadium. Gold Coast finishing strong. And it's the Lions who've had the better of the quarter. 4-3-27, the Brisbane Lions. The Gold Coast Suns 2-2-14. Two goals to Logan Morris. Goals to Charlie Cameron and Jared Berry. And Mac Andrews with Andrew with that monster goal for the Gold Coast Suns. Ben King is the other goal kicker. As we take you around the grounds earlier today, it was a thumping in Bunbury. The Fremantle Dockers defeating North Melbourne 24-11-155. North Melbourne 4-7-31. The final game of the day is in the west between West Coast and Port Adelaide. But quarter time at People First Stadium, the Brisbane Lions 4-3-27. The Suns are 2-2-14. For Macca's, 3AW is Saturday. Twilight Football.
5: G'day, it's Ned McHenry from Early Breakfast here. 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
0: 50-metre arc meets the boundary line. He moves in from 49 metres on its way, and that is spectacular from Ben King.
3: Charlie Cameron, last line of defence, just slams it onto the boot, looking to clear. MacAndrew, strong grab. He'd have to kick this every bit of 53, 54.
2: He's got that in him, Shane. Absolutely. He can absolutely rooster MacAndrew.
3: Comes in. Bruce the kick. Oh, it is on its way. It. That is a Big Mac from MacAndrew. Great goal. Add some of the sauce as well. That was outstanding from MacAndrew. That a Star 21 goal of the day.
0: Big kick it was. They finished the quarter well, the Gold Coast Suns, but it still belonged to Brisbane. 4-3-27 at quarter time. The Gold Coast Suns are 2-2-14 as we welcome you back. People First Stadium is the venue for the Q clash between the Brisbane Lions and the Gold Coast Suns. Let's get some thoughts for Catalano. Catalano saved a massive 70% off store wide at the Catalano Stock Take Sale event. It's on now, 4th to the 28th of June. Libby Burchin, Rory Sloan.
1: Well, Rory, they just didn't use the ball very well, the Suns, on transition. I thought some of their kicking was woeful in the conditions that the Lions are clearly able to use some clean skills by foot. But at the moment, if they clean that up, they're probably getting enough of the footy to be in this game.
2: They're certainly getting enough looks. They just need to lower their eyes and stay a bit more composed, as you said, when they've got the ball, and especially when they're going inside forward 50. Dunkley gone to Rowell at the moment, round stoppages, and Rowell's only had the 2 touches, no clearances.
1: And Miller 3 touches as well.
2: And Anderson 3 touches. But if I'm Matty Rowell, like, he's weapon his clearances, right? I'd be saying to Rowell, mate, you go to Lachie Neal, who's had 15 and 5 clearances.
0: 15
2: and 5, so wow. Go play on Lachie Neal at the stoppage. I still want you to play footy after, but I want you to start on him, see if you can take him to the cleaners around stoppages, because he's getting way too damaging for us. And Rowell one-on-one, there's no better player in the comp, so I'd be giving him a rocket at the moment to get him up.
3: They've been a dominant first quarter team this year, the Gold Coast Suns. Not tonight. It's the Lions who lead by 13 points at the first change. Second quarter underway on 3AW Saturday Footy, all with thanks to Maccas. The Lions kicking toward the main scoreboard end, left of our broadcast position in this second quarter. Ball yet to be cleared. Now it is. It's the Suns skipper, Noah Anderson, slams it onto the boot. Kicks toward half forward, still inside the centre square. Here is Miller. Handball out wide. Jeffrey off a step to the pocket. Ben King by himself. Just the second time tonight he's got a bit of space on Harris Andrews, and the second time tonight he'll have a set shot at goal.
1: Inside 50 kicks are underrated as well. Being able to kick to the advantage of the forward or put them in the space that you can see, and that's a brilliant kick there. There's been a few missed kicks to Ben King tonight, so thank God they finally hit him.
3: He's had an accurate year. 35 goals, 8, if you include this evening's goal in the opening quarter. Acute angle here. Drop punt on its way. He don't miss. He just don't miss. Ben King, terrific goal. Suns with the first of the quarter. And they move ahead on the Robot Building Supply scoreboard to 3-2-20. Brisbane, 4-3-27. 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
2: Joel Jeffrey's kick was outstanding. Off one step, just to the advantage of the forward. King, I think between King and Darcy Fogarty, the two most purest kicks of the footy in the competition. I mean, that, like, Jason Dunst will be happy, wouldn't he? No snaps needed, just on the boundary, drop punt. This is how you do it properly, fellas.
0: He's just Mr. Reliable, isn't he? There's no glamour about him. I mean, he just gets it, leads beautifully, and converts every time, Ben King.
1: Yeah, makes the most of his opportunities, and that's so important as a key full forward.
0: Leveraging 3 goals a game already. The 2 were early in the second. Back in the middle. Now, I reckon Petrarca may have given away a free kick there. He might get one, in fact.
2: I think he got pushed.
0: He was pushed into the contest, the umpire's team there. Petrarca plays on, steps around the man on the mark, and then goes long inside the 50. No mark to Walter Lombard doing the roving. He'll go top of the goal square with a kick. No clean mark. Fletcher might want to rush it through. He does. Not too sure why Lombard didn't just go for goal there.
2: Absolutely, matey. Just go for goal. Just snap that one. You're 20 metres out. Finish it.
0: Trying to be unselfish. Brisbane 4-3-27. Gold Coast 3-3-21.
3: 3AW Saturday Twilight Footy. All thanks to Macca's. The world menu heist has arrived at Macca's as Ashcroft handles back to Fletcher as he runs around the back, sends it to the wing. On hands and knees, Sam Collins. Over the top of him is Josh Dunkley. And the umpire says, I'll toss it up. Just forward of centre wing for the Gold Coast Suns on that broad beach side of People First Stadium. Glorious evening on the Gold Coast. Bailey against the boundary line. Slipped out of his grasp. It's like a couple of players going for a rugby league try, and they see it out of bounds this time for a boundary throw-in. 4-3 plays 3-3 on the Robot Building Supply scoreboard. Good crowd in. Thrown in now. Moyle out the back of Fort. Might have come over the back. Umpire's found a free kick. It's going to go to Matt Rao. So still a good 60 from home here. The reigning Brownlow medalist. Rao on the right. Goes in toward the pocket. Put the man out in front. Nice mark taken by Shadow Brain. In for his first game of the year for the Lions.
0: He goes across his defensive goal and Joyce takes the mark. Ships it short.
1: This is where the Suns have got to tidy up as well. Like, you can't let all these uncontested marks from Brisbane. We saw that do them earlier in the year and they got up and down the ground.
0: Bailey at the Tunstall. So they've got it out to the wing here, the Brisbane Lions. Then the kick was poor. The half forward as Moyle is able to get there and take the grab. Comes back into the corridor for Tuke Miller. Thought about going sideways to Noble. Won't do that. Called the play on now. He will go to Noble now. Pull the trigger with that kick. They've got it at the true centre-half back. And out wide to Powell. On the broadcast side of People First Stadium. That kick was chopped off nicely that time by McKenna, who was able to disrupt it and knock it to the boundary line. We're going to have a throw-in on the wing with Brisbane 4-3-27 and the Gold Coast Suns 3-3-21.
2: Both teams playing a little kick mark game at the moment. Just trying to own possession, tire each other out before they start landing blows through the corridor.
3: Ball tossed in near enough centre wing. Gardner grabbed it out of the ruck, then put it to his boot and dribbled it straight to the boundary line, which is a lasso free kick going the way of the Gold Coast Suns. Rao was told to play on. He didn't know why. I didn't know why. And on the counterpunch, Brisbane get the turnover. Dunkley, smart kick outside of the right boot. Managed to find his teammate in Morris, who lays it off. Left forward pocket, Ty Gallop comes charging through, takes the mark, 45 degree angle, 40 out.
2: And that's why you man the mark properly. Dunkley pressed right up onto Rao. Rao panicked a little bit, tried to kick, and he's alert. He didn't just give up on it. And we see so many players now give up on the man of the mark or fold back. He pressed right up, smother, great transition, great defence.
3: I think Rao inadvertently came off the mark, was told to play on, and then he was almost betwixt and between with what to do, and the turnover came. The shot at goal through Gallup is offline.
1: It was a strange one because I don't think the umpire actually set the man on the mark, which is usually a foot on the line.
2: Because it's Lasso, yeah, he was foot
1: it's
2: on the line.
1: Foot on line, but
2: but then he stood over the line and came back in.
0: Ewell and Inder Noble, 28 plays, 21 in favour of the Brisbane Lions, and now to Anderson at right half back. So, Noah Anderson, I reckon he thought about going back inside of the corridor, and he took on the man on the mark, which was Dunkley. Was able to get around him, and I think that might be a downfield because he was put down, Anderson, after he got the kick away. So Moyle will take the free kick downfield here on centre wing.
1: Moyle's getting a bit of the ball,
0: isn't he,
1: in this first half of footy.
0: Ed Moyle will check his numbers in a moment.
2: Six
0: for
2: touches.
0: Lamaro, thank you very much. The half forward, Draper almost pulled down the mark. Here's Rao to Petrarca. He's been caught and was able to get the handball away. Took Miller, he was under the pump as well. He got his handball out. Noble gathers. A twist and a turn. And then a centering kick to Mac Andrew. Don't know where he can launch one from there. He's inside the centre square.
1: That'd be a big Mac.
0: That would be a triple Big Mac.
2: A big pounder.
0: And he gives it a good ride, though. That's a big long kick to the top of the square. Wilmot, flying for it, was able to take the mark for the Brisbane Lions deep in defence.
2: I'd love to see Big Ben King fight a little harder against Harris Andrews just to try and get that down, ball to ground.
3: Dangerous kick from Wilmot. Barely went the required distance to Harris Andrews. Handball back to Wilmot. Corralled that time by Bailey Humphrey, but they're out here, the Lions, through Fletcher. Looks for a man. Kicks up toward right half forward. Over the back opportunity for Logan Morris. Punched away from him by the Big Mac in Mac Andrew. And a throw in 45 metres around from goal for the Lions.
2: How's the reach on the Big Mac? He's got the longest arm.
1: But what I love about what he does is he does start in front and plays proactively. And on a player like Morris who likes to hit up, that's the perfect position because he already stopped that run.
3: He couldn't have spoiled that any better either. Ball thrown in.
2: Spud would have loved it.
3: One it down. Chance for Zach Bailey against the boundary line. Didn't have the shot. Oh, smart. Squared it to Levi Ashcroft directly in front. 35 metres out. Levi gives the thumbs up. Unselfish from Zach Bailey. And an opportunity for 6 points here for the younger of the Ashcrofts.
2: Love that. Yeah, team footy. Ultimate team footy. Don't blaze away. He didn't even look at the goal, Zach Bailey. He just went straight to the corridor. Who's there? Who's available? Because a lot of time it's your wingman. Your wingman can drift down and the opposition wingman try and support onto the goal line. So the wings are always free there.
3: Incredible to think he's still just 19 years of age. The youngest player out there for the Lions tonight. Levi Ashcroft comes in. Gee, starts at left and that is exactly where it stays. So a couple of misses to start this term for the Brisbane Lions. They're 4-5-29. Gold Coast 3-3-21. 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
0: Instant kick into Noble, who switches the play back out to Mac Andrew. Andrew now on the way out. Goes the short one. And they give it to Jeffrey, who takes it at left half back. 29 plays 21. Still early going in the second quarter. Jeffrey plays on.
2: Love that.
0: Went around Tunstall, took the game on, didn't he? And then kicks it to half forward for the Gold Coast Suns. Now, Brisbane player has gone down here, Harris Andrews. He will take the free against Ben King. Get his hands out to say, what did I do?
2: Ben King tree trying to do the team thing and trying to block. He must just grab the bit of jumper.
0: And Harris Andrews with the free kick. Long kick back to the outer side. Gallup almost took the mark. Rayner was good at ground level. Give the handball to Bailey. Bailey found a bit of space. Got it under the boot, but it was under pressure inside the 50. Berry got high contact. That should be a free. McKenna, I don't think there's an advantage there. I think it's going to come back. So it'll come back, and Berry's going to take the free kick and the shot at goal here because he copped high contact. McKenna played on, but it will be a Berry free kick and a shot at goal from 48 metres, 45 degree angle.
2: It's one of those ones, Connor McKenna. Like, yeah, you kind of know it's your free kick, but if you can put it on the boot quick enough, you almost get a free shot at goal. If it goes through, you just go, hey.
3: Should that be the rule, though, Rory?
2: Yeah,
3: that if absolutely. a player takes the advantage, you take the risk.
2: Exploit it. No, there's a certain amount of time. There's a little grace period, I reckon, in between it, but I'm happy if it's as the whistle or just after.
3: Two bites of the cherry.
2: Yeah.
0: Jared Berry kicked the goal in the opening quarter. Man on the mark is standing at 48 as he moves in. Lets it go from 49 metres, starts left, and lands there through for a minor as the Lions go to 4-6-30. Gold Coast, 3-3-21.
1: I feel like we saw that against, well, it was against North Melbourne versus Gold Coast a couple of weeks ago when Nick Larkey took the advantage.
3: Yeah, exactly.
1: Or could have taken the advantage.
3: I just wonder if it should be, the onus should be on the player. It's one to discuss at another time as the ball's punched out of bounds and we will see a boundary throw in. Right on centre wing. 4-6-30 Brisbane, 3-3-21 the Suns. So we've gone 11 minutes in the second quarter for the white glove mover. Just the one goal from it. Fairly agitated Damien Hardwick on the Harvey Norman replay. Chris Fagan giving away nothing as per usual. And it's knocked back and we'll start all over again.
2: There's nothing really standing out for Gold Coast. It's probably an execution thing at the moment. And their intensity's there. They've shut down Lachie Neale. He hasn't touched the ball this quarter so far. So they're doing a few things right at the moment.
3: Suns coming off the bye. Lions coming off that 25-point loss to Fremantle last week. His Rayner hasn't been a good 3 weeks for the Lions as Bailey just hoofs it onto the boot. Bounced up for Charlie Cameron. Trying to get in there. Adams for the Suns. Knocked it clear. Only as far as Lachie Neale. Hamble. Lohman. Now an opportunity for Tunstall off a step. James Tunstall, almost like Jason Tunstall, kicks the goal. And the Brisbane Lions get their first of the second quarter. 5-6-36. The Gold Coast Suns, 3-3-21. Just the third goal of his career. James Tunstall for the Brisbane Lions.
1: Well, the Lions just held their shape inside 50 there. They didn't all bees to a honeypot there in their forward 50. They spread the ground and used their hands to get to the outside eventually, which was good calmness around the contest. They had good layering, and that's good ball use.
2: And it was Charlie Cameron too. This is why I don't mind the ball if it comes in on the ground or on the deck, and it's so important to get it there too, because Charlie Cameron's pressure was elite, and some of their smalls gave them the opportunity to reset and get involved. And Charlie was enormous in laying a couple of tackles and just feeding the ball to the outside there, Liv.
0: Now to a 15-point lead now, the Brisbane Lions, as we return back to the middle. Draper got the better of that and then followed up well. Hacked it off the ground, got it inside 50. Lohman fired the handball, missed Lachie Neale, who went in trying to win it and somehow on his knees got the handball out. It comes to Draper. Draper puts through another goal. Great recovery from Lachie Neale at ground level. Somehow on his hands and knees was able to get that handball out to tee that up for Draper. And the Brisbane Lions with a nice little buffer now. They go to 6-6-42, Gold Coast 3-3-21.
1: Well, it's funny because the coach always at training says, you know, you've got to play to the whistle. And that's exactly what that shows. Everyone stopped when Lachie Neale was on the ground thinking that it would be a stoppage. But he's smart enough to wriggle out of the tackle, get out of it. And a forward handball, brilliant. Everyone switched off. And there was the space right in front of goal.
2: Yeah, Sam, and this is why they wanted Sam Draper too in the trade period. They knew he was going to help them with their ruck stocks, but it's his ability to push forward and hit the scoreboard as well. So he's much better on the run and kicking snaps than drop punts. Draper in front of goal, so that check side was perfect for him.
3: Rory Sloan and Libby Birch, our expert comments for Catalano this evening, is looking to clear it out of the middle. Is Will Graham slipped over? Still got the kick away. It's going to be cut off, though, this time by Brain. His handball, Aaron, came to Miller. Off a step, sends it to the right forward pocket. And Jed Walter at pace. Out in front of Gardner, takes a strong chest mark. Can go back and get a quick reply for the Gold Coast Suns.
1: Again, a great kick. They need more of this, the Suns, going inside 50. To the fat side of the ground, that's where you're not defending. You're defending quite skinny if you're the Lions in that situation and so hard to defend. So it's a brilliant start from the Suns there.
3: Talk about the accuracy of Ben King. This man, not bad either. 12-5 for the year. Gets close to the man on the mark, but splits the middle. Jed Walter with his 13th goal of the season. You just wonder whether or not long-term they can maintain both Walter and King up forward. That's going to be the conundrum that comes the Gold Coast Suns' way later in the year. For now, though, the Suns get their fourth goal of the night. 4-3-27, the Brisbane Lions. 6-6-42, Robot Building Supplies.
2: You just want one of them, don't you?
3: Well, just one. Do you just want one of them, or ideally, do you want two? Because we know what two big forwards have been able to do in the past.
2: Yeah, I think ideally two. They're both ripping players, too. I think King's a deeper man. Walter will eventually become that sort of link man, play up a bit higher. I think he's got a bigger tank than what King does, and his work rates, he works a little harder, mate.
0: Damien Harwick said during the week they're going nowhere. No one's going anywhere.
2: And why not? Like, put your stake in the ground, plant your feet and go, no way. Don't take these boys off me. They're far too important.
3: He played the weather card. Probably wasn't a bad move either, mate.
0: He did. Draper, silver service, ruck work down to Lockie Neal, who kicks the half forward. It's a wide ball. Out comes Cameron. He couldn't take it cleanly. Darcy Ford does get it onto the boot. Particularly handsome, and Mark has been taken here by Tuke Miller of Gold Coast. Switches the play to Noble. It was a good kick. Noble took the mark. Half back. Check his numbers as well at the moment, Noble, as he kicks it back to the wing. It's a high ball. Walter up. He's been paid the mark. That's a very nice mark. Power Bay mark of the night contender. Therefore, Walter, Power Bay heat pumps available online at Bunnings Warehouse. And he's got it on the wing here for Gold Coast Suns as they're on the build.
3: So Walter, from defensive side of centre wing, keeps it on this broadcast side of the ground. That's a nice intercept mark taken by Harris Andrews. Keeps it on defensive 50, and now Rayner. Little chip into the centre of the ground. Poor kick, good intercept. Oscar Adams at full stretch takes the mark. This is his 17th game. He turns it over. Underneath that was Brain. He really needed to mark that. Went the spoil. Punched it out of bounds, and it will be a boundary throw-in, but there was the opportunity for the mark for the defender in his first game of the year.
2: I love that from Oscar Adams, though. Like, and that's what they've got to be on high alert. Cover the corridor. Look to. They know Brisbane are going to want to take those kicks on. They will give you a chance to intercept the mark.
3: 42 plays, 27 midway through the second quarter for the white glove mover. 3AW Saturday footy for Mackers as Darcy Fort is tackled. That ball not going anywhere. And by Matt Stevick, restarts play, throws it up, Witts won it down. Lockie Neal tries to get away, was given a fair bit of time to get away from Graham. Got the handball to Will Ashcroft. He goes back with the handball. Will Graham intercepts. And another ball up near enough centre wing on the outer side.
0: So ball up it is. Comes down to Neal. His kick was blanketed. Grabbed by Petrarca, rushes a kick to half forward, taken by Berry on the bounce, who just stumps it onto the boot and kicks the half forward for Brisbane. Bailey couldn't take it. Ewland back to clean up. Handball to Adams. Adams clears it now for the Gold Coast Suns. He comes out to the wing. There's no clean mark. Nice work by Wilmot to win the day at ground level. He got the handball forward to Bailey with a twist and a turn. The kick inside 50. Lohman with a one hand. Couldn't reel it in. Adams gets back to clean up. Lohman applying pressure. Adams handball to Anderson to Collins. They sort that pretty well. And then Noble takes it. Still deep in the back pocket here for Gold Coast, with the margin sitting at 15 in favour of Brisbane.
1: This is what the Lions have done really well. Pressed Gold Coast so they can't exit their back 50 very easily.
3: John Noble, one of the best for the Suns this evening.
2: 14 touches so far.
3: Chance now for Noah Anderson. Drives it through the centre of the ground. Ball skids along the turf. Waiting out the back though, Harris Andrews, as he so often does. Loops a handball across. Brain. Low trajectory kick. Drives it inside 50. And Sammy Draper out in front to take the mark. 45 degree angle. 48 metres out. And the former Bomber to go back looking for his second.
1: King's got to be better as well. There's been two contests in the last 5 minutes where Harris Andrews got the better of him. Read the ball better. That was a ground ball from Harris Andrews that has led now to this inside 50 with Draper. But the last contest was an aerial one. King's got to just bring the ball to ground.
3: Averaging less than a goal a game this season. His first since joining the Brisbane Lions. Comes in, arcs out, kick on its way. It starts right, and that's exactly where it stays. With very little breeze tonight here at People First Stadium. The Lions move to 6-7-43. The Suns are 4-3-27 on the Robot Building Supply scoreboard.
0: This is kicking around the corner, Draper. It's difficult on the set shot. Here is Noble to Ewland on the way out here for Gold Coast. Kicks it up to half forward. That's a nice mark. taken by Ben Long. He turns and goes and kicks it high and long inside 50 for Gold Coast. Wilmot in front, Posse. Moyle trying to bring it down. Graham, handball, Matt Rao finds a path and kicks a goal for Gold Coast. So the Suns break through for a major. As they cut the margin to 10, 5-3-33, Brisbane Lions 6-7-43. 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
2: It's a nice finish from the Brownlow medalists. He's struggled to get involved in this first half so far, but when you can't get involved and someone like Josh Dunkley's doing a great job on you, you just got to get to contests. Get to as many contests as you possibly can. Put yourself in front of it. Put yourself in the contest, Matty Rao, because that's where you're good. That's where you play your best footy, and that's all he did there. He got to the front and centre, got the handball receive, and Brownlow medalist normally finishes from 20 metres out, so that'll get him involved a little bit more, and hopefully that gives him a little bit of spark to that midfield too.

0: Yeah, that's where those free kicks can become costly because the ground hasn't reset yet. Your midfielders haven't gone to block up inside 50. And it was a two on two, and really, we should have had a spoil in this contest from Andrew.
1: Harvey Norman replay, Lib. Jake.
0: Definitely needed to have a spoil there. Adams and Andrew, ball watching.
1: It's almost too easy for Logan Morris. At his feet planted as he took the mark. Gee, it had to come back a long, long way. It had a lot of turn about it, but he kicked the goal. And he's got three tonight. Logan Morris, nice return to form after the one goal four last week in that loss to Fremantle. And with that, again, Brisbane a little bit more breathing room. 7-7-49, Gold Coast 5-3-33. Robot Building Supplies scoreboard. But it is starting to become a bit of an arm wrestle, Rory.
2: Well, I think Lions' intensity has ramped up. They've been plus 10 tackles so far this quarter, and the contested possessions are roughly the same. So they're just a bit hungry at the moment. Gold Coast aren't far off. They've got to weather this storm. Brisbane are having a little patch here where they're winning all these contests. So did someone say six goals before the game, Shane, at all for Logan Morris? Matty?
3: I think it said five plus. So I was six for King. Out there.
2: You were six for King. You said five plus. He's looking dangerous. That's what you want. You want him up and going to create those contests.
3: And three so far now, Logan Morris. Here's Petrarca in the middle through that. Free kick is going to go to Lockie Neal after a throw from Petrarca. So Lockie Neal, the champ, puts it up inside the 50. On the move that time, there's no clean mark though being paid. That was Logan Morris again. Here's a chance for Will Ashcroft. Underground handball to Logan Morris, who's going to snap from the pocket. There's number four. He's on fire, Logan Morris. Kicking him from the set shot, and that was around the corner in general play. And the Brisbane Lions with Damien Hardwick very frustrated in the box as we look at our Harvey Norman screen here. 8-7-55 now, Brisbane. Gold Coast to 5-3-33. 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
2: This is where, Lib, you'd be sending a message to the midfield group at the moment. That's about three centre clearances lost. You'd be going out there going, how you feeling, fellas? You feeling all right? Because we're getting absolutely pantsed in here at the moment.
0: Is that your spray, Rory?
2: Absolutely, no. I'd be asking the question first. Go, you know what the problem is? Make sure we get an arm across. Do your body work. And make sure you stay proactive. Want to see some movement from Gold Coast. They look like they've lost a bit of movement in there and they're a bit stagnant. So,
1: have you got a nasty spray in you? You don't strike me as the big spray type.
2: Ask me kids. Or ask Belinda. Every now and then.
1: Belinda. Yeah. Ball thrown up. Moyle the clearance. The Suns an opportunity through Humphrey. Throws it onto the boot. To right half forward. Bounced up for King. Gave the handball off. Chance for Murray, the debutant. Into the pocket. Walter underneath it. Knocked away from behind that time by Joyce and a boundary throw-in.
0: The other thing I think the Lions are doing well, particularly inside 50, is their ability to keep the ball alive. So it doesn't always look pretty. They're getting a forward handball or just a knock-on that's enabling it to be very aggressive inside 50 and also very hard to defend for the Suns.
1: Lions with a game-high 22-point lead late stages of the opening half. Here at People First Stadium on the Gold Coast. Moyle down the throat of Petrarca, off a step, and that is why he's an absolute champion of the game. Christian Petrarca. That is why he is worth every draft pick, every traded player to get him up here. Outstanding goal. Star 21 goal of the day.
2: Forget Petrarca. Ned Moyle is responsible for that goal. Anyone can kick a snap on the left foot on the run, but to tap it straight down his throat while he's got a man on him. That is an unbelievable bit of ruck craft from
1: Moyle.
2: Ned
1: deserves
2: Moyle.
1: His plaudits too.
2: You didn't even mention him.
1: He can have plaudits.
2: Christian went straight to him afterwards. Watch him. He goes, mate, that is all you. Look at that. I love that. I love big
1: hug. Big hug.
2: Yeah, big hug. You've got to get around your ruck with the ball.
1: Rory,
2: like that.
1: I'm happy for more plaudits to go to Ned Moyle. Happy for you to pull me up.
2: Nah, track's all right as well. That's a good finish.
3: He's the main ruckman now, isn't he, Moyle? He's taken over from Witt.
0: In that first quarter or first half, he's been a big territory player for them, those big kicks down the line.
3: Back in, he wins that one too, Moyle. Dunkley, though, was able to shark it at ground level. Handball, Will Ashcroft kicks the half forward. McKenna, arms chopped, free kick. He'll take it 75 out and then give the handball off to Lockie Neal, who was flying past inside the 50. Ooh. Logan Morris, did he have his arms chopped? Umpire says no. Adams under the pump. His handball a bit dodgy there for Tuke Miller, who becomes tackler straight away. The umpire will come in and ball it up.
2: Morris a bit stiff, I think, not to get an arm chop or too high for a kick.
3: So ball up, it is 35 out from Brisbane's goal. Moyle again was able to win that one.

0: down. Bailey can't take it. Lohman was just snuffed out of that one. He goes Anderson. Will Ashcroft, but the ball hit the post.
1: Hello.
0: Thank you, Wilbur. 8-8-56.
2: Brother.
0: And Gold Coast is 6-3-39. And we've got under 4 minutes left to play. Second quarter, 3AW footy.
2: 17-point ball game is Euland. The only Euland out there tonight in Bodie. Brings it in. Now there's a whistle. A free kick going Brisbane's way. We'll have to wait for the Harvey Norman replay here. But it was as the kick was coming back in and Answorth the recipient. So another opportunity for the Lions as Answorth drives it to the left forward pocket. At full stretch out in front, the man of the moment, Logan Morris.
3: Vice-like hands. Unbelievable hands. Full extension. I love that. Don't take it on your chest. If he takes on his chest, Big Mac Andrew will get a fist in, Lib.
4: Well, it's plus 10 inside 50s going the Lions' way now. So it's been an assault for the Gold Coast Suns to try and defend this. And, of course, sometimes you're not going to be able to chop or give a chop out to your defenders. But they desperately need the Suns' midfield to lift because there's far too many entries at the moment.
2: Talk about confidence players. This one, this man is just that. 1-4 last week. He has 4 straight this evening. He's on the runway now. He shanked it out to the right and it came back. A little bit of magic from Logan Morris. Kicks the goal and Logan Morris on fire at the Gabba. 9-8-62. The Gold Coast 6-3-39. And that is that 5 goals to Logan?
3: That's a bold prediction already.
4: What do you get if you win your bold predictions?
3: It's more of an honorary thing, isn't
4: special?
3: It? A nice handshake. Big high five.
4: Here, Matt. Yeah, shaking hands right now.
0: Yeah.
3: He's on fire. You might have to look at swapping Sam Collins over to him. I reckon Ty Gallup's gone to Sam Collins, but in all seriousness, you might need to look to swap Mac off him at the moment because Mac's just not quite getting the job done.
2: I had to make sure I counted correctly. Yep, that's 5. That's his best haul so far this year. Twice a kick, 4 in a game. 5's his best so far this year. 6 is his career best.
0: I'll have to find myself at the Bordley at the back at half time.
4: Yeah,
0: a surprise,
4: I
0: reckon.
4: So.
0: Here's Dunkley soccering off the ground at half forward again. Bailey.
3: What would you like?
0: He's handball missed the target. Picked up by Noble. Handball to Rioli. He gets the wheels rolling with a couple of bounces. Rioli wants someone to come at him. He chips it over the top. And nice mark to Ben King. Mr. Reliable. Takes the mark 48 out. When Ben King takes the mark inside 50, it's a big chance he's going to go back and put it through.
4: It's an important goal here because momentum's definitely not been on the Suns' side this quarter. And you feel like the Lions could even kick away if this quarter was extended by another 5 minutes. So important for King, the sharpshooter, to get this one.
0: So Ben King, such a beautiful kick of the football, the set shot. Comes in from 49 metres. And that one is out to the right.
4: Rare miss
0: by Ben King. 6-4-40 Gold Coast. Brisbane, 9-8-62. Deep into the second quarter.
2: 22-point ball game on the Robot Building Supply scoreboard. 3AW Saturday Night Footy. All with thanks to Macca's. Their world menu heist has arrived at your local Macca's as Fletcher on the wing. Picks it up right up against the boundary line. Hooked it around his body, but out in front to take the mark. Sam Collins once more. Amazing story, Sam Collins, after not being wanted at Fremantle by Ross Lyon, going to Werribee, playing in the VFL, and what a career resurgence he's had at the Gold Coast Suns.
3: Absolute animal to play on too. I remember speaking to Tex, and Tex could not stand playing on him.
2: Anderson, defensively to Adams.
4: That's a great compliment as a defender, when you get called an animal.
2: And Noble. Most people go, I don't want to be an animal, but as a defender, the four-time premiership star from North Melbourne would know. Here's Dan Rioli down the broadcast wing to right half forward. Big pack of players coming from the side. Ben Long picks it up. Gave the handball. Here's a chance for Petrarca. He turned it over to Lockie Neal. Takes on a couple. Has a bounce. Handball defensively as Answorth goes up the broadcast wing.
0: Yulala will take the intercept. Gold Coast with it back. That's going to be close to 50 there.
3: He's
0: Morris
3: flopped.
0: Just threw him to ground.
3: I reckon he flopped.
0: So Euland goes out wide. And taken here by Jeffrey. They love a goal before half-time, the Gold Coast Suns. He comes back inside. Tuke Miller. 70 out from goal. with 27 seconds left. He goes the short one, and the man presenting up is Matt Rau. He's still just outside the 50. We'll find the player. He heads to the forward pocket. Ben King on the move. Good leading pattern by Ben King. He was working hard there to get on the lead, and he's taken the mark. Tight angle coming in from the right forward pocket to shoot a goal after the halftime siren.
3: Gee, they need this. And a couple of great passages there from Took Miller to Rau. Just got in the hands of their good ball users, and no wonder they found Ben King.
0: So Ben King, 2 goals, 1. Kicking after the halftime siren in the right forward pocket. Tight angle comes in, drop punt, and he kicks it. 3 goals for Ben King, and a positive way to finish the half for the Gold Coast Suns. As we kick the scoreboard at halftime, it's Brisbane 9-8-62. It is Gold Coast 7-4-46. Logan Morris has been the star for the Lions in front of the big sticks. 5 goals in the first half for Morris. Goals to Draper, to Jared Berry, Charlie Cameron and James Tunstall. 3 goals to Ben King, and goals to Mac Andrew, Christian Petrarca, Jed Walter and Matty Rau. That's halftime. Earlier today, it was a huge win to the Fremantle Dockers, 24-11-155, North Melbourne 4-7-31. Have a chat about the Kangaroos during our halftime break. And then later on tonight, the final game of this Saturday, the West Coast Eagles hosting Port Adelaide. But it's halftime at People First Stadium on the Gold Coast, and it's Brisbane 9-8-62. It's Gold Coast 7-4-46 for Maccas. 3AW is Saturday Twilight Football.
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0: Pocket is number four. He's on fire, Logan Morris.
2: Spoiled. Down the throat of Petrarca, off a step, and that is why he's an absolute champion of the game. Left forward Pocket at full stretch out in front. The man of the moment, Logan Morris. He's on the runway now. He shanked it out to the right and it came back. A little bit of magic from Logan Morris.
0: He's been big in the first half. Logan Morris with five goals. Brisbane are 9-8-62. The Gold Coast Suns 7-4-46. 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And Rory and Lib, gee, they've looked a lot better, the Brisbane Lions, haven't they?
4: Yeah, they have. And at times I've felt like they could have even kicked away and, I guess, halted the momentum of the Suns altogether. But the Suns have found a way just to stay in this match. And it's been through the likes of King, who's had, you know, a plucky mark and then been able to nail a set shot. But what's probably concerning me the most is the centre clearance work at the moment. It's putting the Suns' defence under a lot of pressure. The Lions leading 9-6, but they're winning the first possession 11-15. So they're getting the hands to the first possession of that contest, which is meaning it's pretty much an inside 50 from there, and that's where they're getting their dominance from.
3: Yeah, absolutely it is. And, I mean, someone has got to go to Lachie Neal and maybe put a bit more work into him. He's had seven clearances for the first half, which is enormous, and 23 touches. So he's having an absolute day at the moment. Christian Petrarca is the one. I want to see him in there a bit more. He's had five clearances already. He's the one that looks sharp at the moment. I'm not sure where Anderson and Rowell are at tonight, but they don't quite look as sharp as they have been.
4: Yeah, and I like Lombard. You know, he's been clean and quite clever around the contest forward of centre. So maybe you put Lombard as a fifth up at the stoppage, just create a little bit more congestion around there, because the Lions definitely getting on top there.
3: And then the other part of the game, Gold Coast need to tidy up. A bit more pressure. It hasn't been a super high pressure game. It's only 20-odd tackles to each team, which is really low given the conditions at the moment. And they need more pressure because the ball's coming in far too easy to Logan Morris. And Mac Andrews being exposed a little bit. He's a defender that needs that ball jacked in high.
4: Yeah.
3: If the ball's transitioning too quickly with no pressure on it.
4: Well, any defender struggles with that, don't they?
3: Absolutely. And you mentioned it. Like, he loves to sit off. He loves to stand in a front position and try and read the ball. He doesn't love to body up as much. So he's getting exposed. So I wonder if there's a change. Flip Collins over, or do you stick with him and just go, hey, mate, you've got to have to do your body work. It's going to be a tougher night than normal, but do your body work and make sure you get the ball to ground.
0: Now, elsewhere, the match review officer has released his findings from last night. Now, it was a bit of a spiteful match at the MCG between the Western Bulldogs and Hawthorn. There was a bit going on. And I tell you what, the players are going to be filling the coffers of the AFL. Just have a listen to this, Rory. So these are the fines that have been dished out. Nick Watson, Hawthorn engaging in a melee and wrestle, $1,500.
3: Is that all?
0: Blake Hardwick engaging in a melee wrestle, $1,500. Rory Lobb engaging in a melee wrestle, $1,500. Michael Selwood engaging in a melee wrestle, $1,500. James Sicily engaging in a melee wrestle, $1,500. Will Lewis engaging in a melee, $1,500. Michael Selwood, instigator of a melee and wrestle, $1,500.
3: He's an instigator, is he?
0: Instigator. Mabior Chole engaging in a melee, wrestle, $1,500. Jack Ginnivan, instigator of a melee, wrestle, $1,500. And Nick Caulfield, other misconduct, whatever that means, $1,500.
3: Did you mention James Sicily?
12: There's no cash here. There's no cash. All right? Cash, no. Robbo?
13: No cash.
0: James Sicily got $1,500, so they got all take an early plea and all play a grand, but that is a lot of money going to the coffers of the AFL.
4: You can't be engaged in a melee at all. I've been engaged in a few, and you get fined straight away.
3: Yeah, absolutely. And there's some parts of those melees that are harsh. Like, James Sicily deserves more than that. Like, I saw him put, I can't remember who he had, but he had elbow into the throat. It looked like he was trying to block it completely. Like, it looked pretty nasty. For me, that's probably deserving of a fine or something greater. But some of the jumper punches and stuff, is that play on? A little cash grab
0: Nick
3: from the AFL,
0: Caulfield,
3: maybe?
0: Can accept a $1,000 fine for misconduct. That's a forearm elbow to Ginnivan's neck during the melee. That was what that was for. Now, earlier today, I want to get your thoughts, team, on North Melbourne,
4: I should have left the room.
0: Plays for, obviously, North Melbourne's AFLW team, the Kangas. They got smashed by the Fremantle Dockers. Final scores 24-11, 155. North Melbourne 4-7, 31. Now, let's have a listen to Alistair Clarkson here, because I reckon he summed it up pretty well.
14: Fremantle were good and we were dreadful. Perhaps even a bit of shame, because, you know, we want to come over here and be putting on a better performance than what we did today. We just couldn't get the game at any stage on our terms. Usually there's some ebbs and flows in the game and you can get yourself back into the contest, but we just couldn't find a way to get back into the contest, which was really disappointing.
0: There we go. They were dreadful. That's a game they sold to Bunbury, Rory. And they were horrendous today, North Melbourne.
3: Oh, and it's one of those ones in hindsight. You have this unbelievable win against Gold Coast, come from behind, into the bye. You come out fresh. You travel all the way to WA for a home game and dish up a performance like that, which Clarko rightly put, like, shameful. It was dreadful, and it was, their contest work was so poor. I think they had a bit of fight in the first 15 minutes, and then from there it was nothing. They didn't even kick a goal in the second half. So it was a really disappointing performance, because everyone would have come into the bye watching North going, gee, I'm enjoying what I'm seeing, and they have improved this year. Absolutely. I'm one of those ones. I'm seeing the improvement. I'm liking what I'm seeing from North, but there's too many of these games where it just drops too often. For me, it's their contest and pressure. When that drops completely, that's a cornerstone of their game. When that's out of it, they get exposed.
0: You thought those sort of games were behind them, North Melbourne?
4: Yeah, and I probably expect, they had one a few weeks ago as well, and you probably expect, oh, maybe that's just one, you know, in a blue moon. But, you know, this side has been a lot more consistent than previous years, I would say, in the way that they're playing. I think you can look at the DNA of this side now and go, that's how North Melbourne play. You can see the youngsters that Clarkson's built up and the skeletal structure of this team, but you cannot have that as a result when you're being as competitive as you are. It just shows that, you know, whether it's a mindset thing, going over to Perth, having had a great game against Gold Coast a couple of weeks ago, but you can see when you play the top teams, how, you know, their game style can still be brought apart.
3: I would have accepted probably a 30 or 40 point loss over there, I reckon. And that would have been past mark.
0: We've got a break in a moment, but we talked about Freo earlier, but they are the informed team in the competition by the length of the Flemington Strait at the moment.
3: Yeah, absolutely. And I said before this match, I said, like, I watch Sydney and I can tell you how to beat Sydney, but I watch Freo at the moment, I go, I'm not sure I can pick one weakness that you can expose in Freo at the moment. They're so good across their contest, their pressure, their offense, their defense. Every line is stacked. So they don't have a chink in the chain or a chink in the armor at all at the moment. And I'm loving what I'm seeing from them. It's going to take huge effort to beat them over there coming finals, I think.
0: It will. It's halftime at People First Stadium in the Q Clash, and the Richmond Lions are 9-8-62. The Suns are 7-4-46. Don't forget, subscribe to our 3AW Football YouTube channel for all the very latest in news, highlights and opinions direct from our commentary box. 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
22: The best efforts, the man could not be saved. Global volatility and economic turbulence have dominated annual talks between the leaders of Australia and New Zealand. Prime Ministers Anthony Albanese and Christopher Luxon met with top fuel, aviation and agricultural executives in Queensland to discuss vulnerabilities in sovereign defence and supply chains. Tensions between the US and Iran have again surged, with the US military striking Iranian radar sites after downing drones headed toward the Strait of Hormuz. In response, Iran's Revolutionary Guards have targeted what it calls enemy bases in neighbouring Gulf nations Kuwait and Bahrain. New South Wales police say a young man has suffered life-altering injuries after intruders stormed his southwestern Sydney home. The masked men severed the 23-year-old's hand with a machete before stealing a large amount of money from a safe. An audit into the homes of the royal family has found the former Prince Andrew was subletting properties on his luxurious Windsor estate. And astronauts on the International Space Station have returned to normal duties after an earlier air leak almost prompted their evacuation. There'll be more news after the footy.
11: Throughout Australia, you're listening to 3AW's coverage of the 2026 Toyota AFL Premiership season.
2: Great to have your company on this Saturday night from People First Stadium on the Gold Coast. It is halftime between the Suns and the Lions. It is Brisbane, 9-8-62, leading the Gold Coast, 7-4-46 at the main break. The Lions have won four of their past five against the Suns, but in saying that, the Gold Coast undefeated at People First Stadium so far this year. Rory Lib, what do you want to see from the Suns early in this second half to get back in the game starting at 16 points down.
3: We want to see someone put some work into Lachie Neale, maybe. I reckon that might help them get the results, stop his clearance work, his dominance on the outside. He's been far too good. So put some work into the ham, but then I reckon the pressure, Lib. I just want to see them ramp up the heat around the ball.
4: Yeah, exactly. Raoul and Anderson, 7 and 8 disposals respectively to half time. So they need to lift their work rate.
2: Just down on the boundary line, always thanks to Barry Plant, real estate in safe hands, something that isn't going to help the cause of the Gold Coast Suns. Lachie Weller out for the remainder of the match with a hamstring injury. So didn't even see anything kind of allude to that.
4: I think he's just come back from a hammy as well. So that's not great news to have a reoccurring hamstring. It means they rushed him back too soon. Probably needed a couple more weeks to get the training under his belt, but that's definitely bad news.
2: Because he's an explosive player.
4: Exactly.
2: And I think we've seen that a couple of times already this evening. So second half about to get underway. It is the Brisbane Lions leading by 16 points. Here's Maddie.
0: Set to go. We're underway. Lachie Neale got the first possession. Can you believe that? Handball off to Dunkley, who put it up inside the 50. There's a shove and a free kick. And it's against Yulin. And it's going to be a shot at goal. Is it going to be Logan Morris to take it? Let's see who's going to come up with a free kick here. Yes, he is the man who's kicked 5. It's not the man you want in his hand. So you had Lachie Neale with the first touch, and then you've got the other man that dominated the first half, Logan Morris, shooting for the first goal.
3: It looked like they made a move too. Bodie Yuland onto him now, possibly, and no bodywork done on Lachie Neale at the centre bounce.
0: So Morris for goal number 6 from 49 metres out. Kick on its way. And he misses that one to the left.
4: I can imagine that's pretty frustrating as a coach when Lachie Neale gets the first touch or the first clearance.
2: So Noble brings it back into play for the Suns. One of their best so far this evening. Yuland was underneath it. Spoiled though by Answorth on the wing. Opportunity now for the Suns as Petrarca flicks the handball up. He is long. Sends it in toward the pocket. Ben King at full stretch lunges into it and takes the mark on his chest.
3: Can't go the drop punt from here, can he? Surely not. It has to be a banana, a check side, or a snap, surely.
2: It is a fairly square pocket too, so it's a very, very acute angle for Ben King. He swings out. Banana! Across the face.
4: Maybe he should have gone a drop punt.
2: Might have had the same result. A point apiece to start this quarter. 7-5-47 the Suns. Brisbane 9-9-63, all with thanks to Tyre Power.
0: Ball back into play. Wilmot to Lachie Neale, back to Wilmot. Through the centre corridor, Bailey couldn't take it. Here's Anderson. And out of Tuke Miller, sweeps the handball out wide. Goulburn has it now for Gold Coast. To MacAndrew by hand, who just goes back to Tuke Miller. Back on the wing and then swings it into Noah Anderson. They're still on the wing here, the Gold Coast Suns, as they're looking to move it. Tuke Miller's on short if he wants to use him. He won't. He'll kick longer. He'll head to left half forward. Out comes Ben King again. This time Harris Andrew is able to spoil. Then Wilmot rockets it onto his boot. The clear, there's been a whistle off the ball here. Free kick is going to go the way of the Brisbane Lions to Lohman, who plays on immediately. Kicks it up. Logan Morris, he's too far out here. 2 kicks out from goal. He kicks it into the forward pocket. Cameron, thumped away from him. Ground level ball, Gallup first to it, and his handball straight to Collins. And now it's going to be Noble to come out. Ran himself into a dead end there, so he gets the handball backwards. Now Powell is going to change direction across his defensive goal. MacAndrew has it now for Gold Coast.
2: So still inside defensive 50 here, the Suns. They attack the main scoreboard end in this quarter. Ben Long himself was outside the field of play. Kept the footy inside the field of play. Poor handball though. It's Josh Dunkley. Then tunnel ball to straight back to Long. Handball to Rioli. Shows his hand. Wants to draw a man. Kicks forward and puts it out of bounds on the full. So not the start to this third quarter the Suns would have desired, nor what their coach would have desired.
3: Even just the 1-2-3 efforts from Josh Dunkley then to lay some tackles, dive on a ball, even the dive attempt at the smother then didn't get it, but it forced a kick out of bounds on the full.
2: Dunkley, short, yep. And now Dara Joyce kicks up toward the AFL logo. Underneath it is Levi Ashcroft, a handball to Jared Berry. Now to the pocket. Thought Kai Lohman might have got a push from Yuland. No free kick. Noble. Handball to Yuland. Handball to Collins. Kicks up the broadcast wing. It's a bit of a floater. I think it's come off hands. No, the umpire said out of bounds on the full. And again, a free kick to the Lions between wing and half forward.
4: The kicking out of the back half for the Suns hasn't been very good all night and still continuing after half time.
0: Jared Berry, sharing in hand, plays on now. He kicks up inside the 50 for the Lions. Pack of players. Rayner was up, couldn't take it. Gallup tackled. His handball went straight down to Noble. Levi Ashcroft knocked it on. Bailey, Draper, he was tackled. Got the kick away. Top of the goal square now for the Brisbane Lions. Mad scramble. Logan Morris tried to soccer it through. Back there is Anderson. They do it well here, Gold Coast. It'll come out of it. Tuke Miller. And now the runner, Rioli, runs with one bounce in a second. Handball back, Goulburn. Back down to Tuke Miller, and Tuke Miller will clear it to the wing.
2: He does. Short little pass. The Brownlow medalist in Matt Rowell. Not overly prolific tonight, but using the ball well when he's got it. The eyes dart. Keeps it on that outer wing. Three-on-three contest. And Darcy Wilmot, who is in a rich vein of form at the moment. He's been Brisbane's best over the past month. Takes the mark at left half back. He again looks down the outer wing. Keeps the ball there. A 50-metre drop punt. And Tuke Miller, strong grab. Power Bay mark of the day contender. 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
3: Again, Darcy tried to look corridor. You can see Brisbane. Their always eyes are always darting corridor. But Gold Coast clogged it up well that time. They would have had the message at halftime. Cover the corridor. Force them wide and get those sort of jack kicks.
0: Bailey Humphrey has it now on the wing. Kicks to the left half forward. Pack of players. Walter was three deep there. He got his hands to it and couldn't bring it down. Now Noah Anderson at the ground level. Handball to Miller. Back to Anderson. But out to Rioli. Rioli confronted, so I have to handball to Mac Andrew, who was tackled straight away by Cam Rayner, and the umpire will come in and ball it up.
4: Good pressure from the Lions here. Just chewing up all the handballs that the Suns are trying to create just to get some offensive flair going forward.
0: Pretty much in the middle of People First Stadium. Bailey knocked it forward from that ball up. It'll be almost Neil who was able to get it away. Up inside the 50, Logan Morris flying no mark. Here's Levi Ashcroft trying to get hold of it. Matt Rowell, Tuke Miller, Humphrey now. He was tackled but got the handball out. Anderson was able to escape the clutches of Draper. And Adam Moyle and Adam Miller. He's out the front here with room. He puts it up inside the 50. Nice work, Harris Andrews. Knocked it away from King. And now Berry will sweep it out and kick it back out to the wing for Brisbane. Not for long, though.
2: Does just that. You're right, Matty, because Sam Collins sliding in right below the 3AW commentary box. He goes short to left half forward where the mark is taken by the debutant in Jai Murray. Just 19 years of age. Squares it back to half forward. Noble now inside 50. Long out in front. Charlie Cameron able to impede. Chopping of the arms on a free kick going the way of the Gold Coast Suns, and Ben Long to be the recipient, and this was the start the Gold Coast need to this third term.
4: It absolutely was, Rory.
3: You reckon I was going to say, let's look at the Harvey Norman replay to see if it was actually chop of the arms. I thought it was pretty clean, but...
4: Oh, chop. You can't bring the arm down.
3: Can't chop the fist.
2: Getting a bit tense in here.
4: We'll agree to disagree.
3: Nah, that's right. You call those every day of the week. Make sure you look after the forwards. They get a rough end of the stick. Right?
2: Ben Long from 45 metres out for the first goal of the third term. He's got it. So Ben Long.
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2: So Ben Long kicks the goal, and with that the Gold Coast Suns 8-5-53 back to within 10 points of the Brisbane Lions 9-9-63. All that on the Tyre Power scoreboard. 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
3: A few more repeat entries there, Lib. Gold Coast able to lock it in. You've been big on that so far this game.
4: Yeah, absolutely. But I love how they've just changed the angles again there going inside 50. I think it's stretched the Lions. Every time they've gone skinny with a kick inside 50, Harris Andrews is there and some of their key backs. But again, they've chained in corridor with a nice kick and then gone out the fat side. And that's been the recipe tonight against the Lions to score. So they need to continue to do that.
0: So 10-point lead now Brisbane have after Gold Coast eating into it. 6-6-6. Warning there for the Gold Coast Suns. There's the ball up. Moyle able to win it down. Comes to Fortha, who rockets it onto the boot and kicks it to half forward for the Brisbane Lions. Charlie Cameron takes it on the bounce. Handball, Logan Morris is going to snap. There's another one. He's got a half does. Six goals for Logan Morris. And there's your quick reply to the Brisbane Lions. We're back out to a 16-point lead now as they go to 10-9-69. Gold Coast, 8-5-53. And geez, having a night, Logan Morris.
3: He's a star, isn't he? It's hard to believe he's only played 56 games of AFL footy. And when he does stuff like this, sometimes I just go, I look at him and go, he's actually better when the ball gets on the ground. Like, he's great in the air, but his ability at ground level and his ability to play like a small forward at times and kick those snaps is outstanding. So very, very talented young kid who's having a huge night tonight and a huge impact on this game. And Bodie Yulin's on him at the moment. Mac Andrew, they've tried. I would have put Sam Collins on him just to clamp him shut.
4: Well, Yulin there got caught ball watching, really. Came up to try and smother, and then Morris out the back.
2: Well, almost with a full half to come, Logan Morris can get a career high tonight. He's equaled his career high with six so far. Will Ashcroft to Zach Bailey. High ball to left half forward for the Brisbane Lions. Is holding. Free kick, and it's Charlie Cameron. So Oscar Adams just holding on to the live wire forward that is Charlie Cameron. And already with one tonight, Charlie, he can make it two right now.
3: So why wouldn't you put Sam Collins on him? I'm just going, he kicked five up to halftime. He's now kicked six. You put your best defender on the most impactful forward, don't you?
2: Charlie Cameron, slight angle here. Left kick every bit of 52 metres out. And he gets nowhere near it.
3: That was a question, too.
4: I was more than happy
3: for you to chime in, too, Shane.
4: I was waiting for Shane to finish.
2: I was in the commentary zone.
4: But, yes, I would agree. I think they need to make some sort of a change now. Both of them haven't worked, those two players in Yuland and Mac Andrews. So why not chuck Sam Collins on there?
0: There's Rioli with the kick up the line, but Fletcher's got that covered. Handball to Brain, and Brain's going to put it inside the 50 for Brisbane again. Where is he? Logan Morris had hands to it again. This time Newland at ground level, really scrambling to get it out of there. Cameron arrives. Rioli confronted. He got the handball out. Powell, good forward pressure here by Brisbane. Rebel wins it back. Handball Levi Ashcroft, kick top of the goal square. Morris again! He's got it on the second bite, Logan Morris. No, he's not being paid.
4: I reckon Mac Andrews had a fair bit of that.
0: Yep, the umpire said, no, you didn't take the mark, Logan. Mac Andrew or Collins may have had some hands on it. There's the ball up, which wins it down. And then a stalemate at ground level. We're going to have a ball up. We'll check the Harvey Norman replay in a moment. A ball up, top of the goal square here for the Brisbane Lions.
2: Again, into Logan as well, reminding him that it wasn't a mark.
4: Bit too late for that, though, after he picked
2: Yeah, correct.
4: Six.
2: I think he's got the upper hand.
4: Yeah, I think so.
2: Here's Will Ashcroft, kicked around his body, cut off though by Bodie Yulin. He just wants to bomb it long out of the danger zone. Darcy Fort, good mark. At centre half forward, still a good 60 from home. Handballs it off Rebel from inside the centre square to full forward. Punts through for a minor score.
4: Dominating inside 50s now, the Lions 40-27. So there's so much heat on the Suns' defence. They're just unable to stop it up the field. And that's that midfield battle that Rory was talking about. Just not enough pressure at the source.
0: A good call on the Harvey Norman replay. Mac Andrew did have hands on that. Ball back into play. Yulin brings it up the ground. Andrew couldn't take the mark. Hits the deck. Handball comes to Brain, who's able to seal the dummy and then get back onto the... Onto the boot. That was a nice manoeuvre. Inside 50. This time it's Ty Gallup. If Morris doesn't get you, Gallup will in the air, and he will go back and line up 30 out directly in front.
3: Again, the lack of pressure on Brisbane's halfbacks and midfield at the moment. Just they're getting such good looks inside forward 50. That ball is coming in, I'd say, at a 5-iron. Golf, if you're a golfing analogy, a little 5-iron. You want, as a defender, you want the ball coming in at a 9-iron. So that only happens if you get some frontal pressure and people up in your face.
0: How you
4: hitting it's gone
0: them?
4: Straight over my
2: Look, Libby has no idea.
0: How are you hitting them, Rory, by the way?
3: I don't hit them very often. I surf better than I play golf. So
0: directly in front here, Ty Gallup. His kick is a goal. So the Brisbane Lions move ahead. They were within 10 points not long ago. Gold Coast, but now Brisbane 11-10-76, Gold Coast 8-5-53, and that That margin's ballooned out again.
4: Oh, it has, and Rory picked it before the game. The forward line for the Lions really needed to lift this week, and it just shows Morris obviously has kicked the six goals, but then you become so preoccupied by Morris that you forget to defend everyone else, and that's where the likes of Gallup comes into it, and that's why you've got to have multiple options going inside 50.
2: Just his second year at the highest level, Ty Gallup.
4: Played a bit in the back line too, Gallup. Yeah. Filled a couple of holes.
2: Just his sixth game was the premiership last year against the Cats. So, nice start to his career. Brisbane by 23. So, again, the Suns with work to do midway through this third term for the white glove mover. But it's the Lions with the clearance. Ashcroft and Morris takes the mark out the back. Damien Hardwick reaches for the headset, and whoever's at the end of it, turn the volume down.
3: It's got to be a message for the midfield group. It's centre bounce, and it's got to be a message for Sam Collins. Get to Logan Morris, please.
4: Please.
2: So this for seven for Logan Morris.
3: That's extraordinary.
2: His career best is six in a game. The 21-year-old, in just his third season, trundles in from 45 out. You give him the build-up and he delivers a behind. Brisbane 11-11-77, Lord Nelson. Gold Coast 8-5-53. That is all on the Tyre Power scoreboard.
0: Ball back into play, Noble. Goes very short on the kick. Doolan takes it.
4: The Lions will be really happy with their forward half defence. Tonight they've had 20 forward half intercepts, so that's where the majority of this game has been played, and Chris Fagan will be very, very happy with that.
0: He goes short to Collins, who goes out wide on the kick to Powell, who has it right half back. 77 plays, 53 in favour of the Brisbane Lions. Kick up to the wing. Punch forward that time by Darcy Ford. Anderson's got the ground ball though, and they can get going here. As Rao pulls the trigger into Petrarca. Petrarca's kick was a little sloppy. He was under pressure. Lombard is able to pick it up. Bounces off one tackle and evades a second. Little handball back to Yulon. Puts it inside the 50. Not the best of entries. Wilmot, handball out. Fletcher. He should be out of trouble here. Lohman has it, and he'll kick it back to the wing for the Brisbane Lions. Collins just had the superior reach on that. He couldn't take the mark. He goes to work at ground level. Gallup stayed in the fight, though. That was good work. McKenna flicked it back. Lockie Neal. Lohman arrives. Rushes the kick inside the 50. Oh, taken by Bailey. Handball. McKenna, the Irishman, is going to stroll in for a goal. Brisbane Lions on fire at People First Stadium. And Connor McKenna kicks his first of the night. Lions go to 12-11-83, Gold Coast 8-5-53 on the Tyre Power scoreboard.
3: Oh, that ball was rocketing in at ground level, and Zach Bailey, what a ripping ground ball. This ball's coming in hot. This is why you do your fundamentals. This is why you train ground balls all the time, because when this ball steams in, it's a clean take and quick give to Connor McKenna. Oh, that is just a great take. So clean. Sets up his mate for a goal. And we mentioned the front half game before, Lib, and that's what we have spoken about the last 5 or 6 weeks. Brisbane have lacked, but they've really improved in that area tonight. The ability for them to be able to keep the ball in their front half, build the pressure, and it's looked far too easy for them.
4: Chris Fagan said they took a lot from last week against Freo. So, as we see, Mac Andrews heading into the race. Hopefully, nothing too serious there.
2: The third quarter had been their Achilles heel the last few weeks as well, the Brisbane Lions. And at the moment, they've kicked 4 of the last 6 goals and well and truly on top. 30 points the margin. The Suns need to steady. Here's Lombard. Handball long around his body from 40 across the face. In fact, marked inside the field of play by Darcy Wilmot as he goes short in turn to Bruce Revel. Can you find a way back into this game, Libby or Rory, for the Gold Coast Suns at the moment?
3: Yeah, it's got to be the contest. They contest possession, they're down minus 8. The tackles, they're down. Inside 50s, they're down. So they've got to raise a level in the contest.
2: If you in a moment, Liv, is Revel down the broadcast wing. Lohman was the target punched away from him by Bodie Yulman.
4: Yeah, we didn't see the incident, but Mac Andrews looks to be in a little bit of trouble, gone down with the doctor and the physio inside the rooms. So we'll have to see a replay of some sort. But, of course, Lockie Weller going down with a hamstring strain earlier in the match, a recurrent hamstring. So Gold Coast Suns in trouble too.
2: All that on the boundary for Barrow Plant Real Estate.
0: 30-point lead to Brisbane. Ball back into play. Powell is taken to the boundary line And we're going to have a throw in with Rayner with a big bone-crunching tackle. Just under 7 minutes left to play. WhiteGloveMovie.com.au clock third quarter. 3W footy for Maccas. As the umpire will toss the ball back in. A wrestle there from Witz. Both Witz and Draper went to ground. Rao got the handball off to Humphrey now. Leonardo Lombard, he's been tackled, holding the ball. Trying to take the game on, but Wilmot holding on for dear life, wins the free. Gives the handball off. This is Brain coming through. Handball to Bailey, to Brain. Bounces off a would-be tackler. His handball not convincing, though. Rioli went in. Nice little manoeuvre. Handball to Lombard. Sweeping handball. Anderson inside the 50. Walter, couldn't take it at his boots. He goes back in again. And second effort was really good. Handball forward. Lombard knocked it out looking for Anderson. Answorth. It's going to be Wilmot to clear it. And Bailey takes it at half back for Brisbane.
3: Desperate by Brisbane. I love that.
4: That was a 3v1 Suns way. Inside forward 50. And there was a missed ground ball. And Rory spoke about how important Bailey was up the other end. But there you go. That's the importance there from Walter.
2: Just wonder if the last 3 weeks have finally caught up with Brisbane. A bit of a kick in the backside from Chris Fagan during the week. A few home truths. Starting to reverse the narrative. They lead by 30 points. Not an insurmountable lead, but a lot of work for the Suns to do. They haven't lost at home this year. They don't want to lose to the older brother as Fletcher feigned the handball. Smart handball to Berry. Wanted to go to Lohman. Went without it. Bodie Euland at ground level to Rao. Middle of the ground. Berry stole it away. Rayner just hoofs it onto the boot. Gained about 40 metres. Fort can't keep his feet. Here's McKenna up against Rioli. The Irishman up against the Indigenous star. Both fell over. Berry gets the pickup. Still 60 from home. Berry kicked into Dan Rioli. Smothered it down to Long. Rioli gets it back. Handball to Noble. Now a bit of run. Ben Long on centre wing. Handball back to Noble. Now forward of centre wing. To Lombard, 60 from home. Little chip inside 50. And Walter, standing still, takes the mark. And well done to Daniel Rioli, because second and third efforts helped change the direction of that passage to ultimately set up Jed Walter with this shot.
3: Hopefully that can lift his team, Lib.
4: Yeah, that was huge work rate from Rioli there. Had about 3 or 4 touches, but the impact that he had to create the advantage by running up the ground after some huge efforts to get it outside D50.
2: They desperately need this, the Gold Coast Suns, and they've got it. Straight through the middle from Jed Walter. Oh, can that inspire something? Can they get one more back before three-quarter time? 4.5 remaining in the quarter for the White Glove Mover. Jed Walter with 2. More importantly, it's a 24-point ball game once again. 9-5-59 the Suns. Brisbane 12-11-83. Tyre Power scoreboard.
3: Yeah, Liv, I was looking and wondering where the spark was going to come from. And maybe it is just an act of defensive pressure, as we're seeing of a few more fines coming the way of some players, Matty. Cha-ching every time there's a jumper pulled. But, yeah, as you said, Dan Rioli, like, that was just outstanding desperation defence, which then it had to be a perfect play afterwards with the use of hands and run and carry down the wing. But that's how you imagine Gold Coast playing. That's when Gold Coast are at their best. That's exactly how they play. They pressure well, they're up in your face, and then they use that forward handball to rip through.
0: 6-6-6, infringement and a free kick to Brisbane. Draper will take it for the Lions. And kick long inside the 50 for Brisbane. Oh, Rayner went high. And I reckon the mark has been paid there. And who is it? I reckon it's, is it Fort or Gardner? Fort. Darcy Fort has taken the mark. And he will go back and line up. So the ruckman's gone forward and taken the mark after Draper kicked it in long. Rayner was the man that went for the big leap. To putting the arms up, playing in front, Darcy Fort. So it's been a good value, hasn't he, for Brisbane? Coming from Geelong as sort of a second option, or sort of a just-in-case, a smash-in-case of emergency for the Big O originally. And he's had a good career at the Lions as he puts a goal through. So a quick reply by the Brisbane Lions comes from the boot of Darcy Fort. And they just cannot get any real ascendancy to Gold Coast. They've got all the answers, Brisbane. 13-11-89, Gold Coast 9-5-59 on the Tyre Power scoreboard. 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
4: Just seeing on the Harvey Norman replay, long, oh, it was an open palm to the chest of Berry. But still, it'll be looked at. Maybe another cha-ching moment. But on the boundary line, Will Graham out with the hamstring. Andrews back up and on the bike. So potentially just an ankle sprain for Mac Andrews.
3: It just, and it's probably not there, that free kick, but just off the back of such a good goal, maybe a little momentum builder, just that just stings. And they've been dominated centre-bounce this quarter.
2: 30 points is the margin. Just feels a long 30 points at the moment as Lohman tried to come away with it, and a nice tackle laid by Joel Jeffrey for the Suns. 89 plays 59 on the Tyre Power scoreboard. 3AW Saturday Twilight Footy. It's all with thanks to Maccas, their world menu heist on now. The local Maccas, as Berry gives it, don't argue, dribbles it along the ground, gets it inside attacking 50, met though there by Powell as he handballs Lombard. Little 1-2, now to Rioli, and now Petrarca in the middle of the ground. Petrarca put Anderson under pressure, he in turn put Miller under pressure, over the top, Daniel Rioli, 45 metres out, oh. It's the stick.
5: Hello.
4: He's been great, Rioli, in this last couple of minutes.
2: Electrifying. Not the desired result. 9-6-60 the Gold Coast. 13-11-89 the Lions. Tyre Power scoreboard.
3: What a passage. That needed to be rewarded with a finish. That was unbelievable. That would have got him up.
0: Brisbane on the way out now. Left half back. A kick from Joyce to the wing, where the mark's been taken by Harris Andrews. Long way from home. He kicks it to half forward, taken on the half volley well by Cameron, who puts it inside the 50. Here he is again.
4: Oh, Sam Collins.
0: Logan Morris.
4: Made the change, potentially, Sam Collins on Morris. Just reading it like a book, Morris is. Sometimes forwards just can have these days where you absolutely do everything you can and you can't bring that ball to ground.
0: He was a pick 31, you know, in the 2023 National Draft, Logan Morris, from the inner west of Melbourne. Started his career at Spotswood and then moved to Werribee, and he's been a star at AFL level. Oh, plays on and kicked into the man on the mark. Nice work that time by Collins just to blanket that kick. So Humphrey can give the handball off. Now Noble, handball out wide. That'll be a lasso free. It's going to go the way of the Brisbane Lions out there as Answorth will take it. 89 playing 60 deep in the third quarter.
2: Answorth short to Will Ashcroft. Shrugs the shoulders, looks inboard, and then looks further afield. To left half forward. Wits over the back. Oscar Adams might have been taken high. In fact, was, and we'll get the free kick at right half back. Decides to concede a little bit of ground to John Noble. Suns best over the past month, according to champion data. Dangerous kick, though. Morris knocked it away from Collins. Still inside the field of play. Morris forced to take it out of bounds for a boundary throw-in. About 30 metres around from goal for the Brisbane line.
3: Brisbane just look far more alert inside their forward 50 at the moment defensively. They're all on their toes. They're all moving. They're making it hard. They know Gold Coast want to take the game on and go corridor, but they've made it impossible for them to do so.
0: Umpire throws the ball back into play. Witts is able to flick it. Dunkley almost got boot the ball there. Witts with a clearing kick. But he doesn't clear the danger area as Brain is able to come in and take the mark for the Brisbane Lions. About 70 out from home, inside the last minute of play of this third term. Kicks to the forward pocket. There's no clean mark there for the Gold Coast Suns. Logan Morris tried to grab one home. Rushed through at the death by Will Powell for a minor.
3: How many shots has he had on goal tonight? He's missed a couple too, like a couple haven't made the distance.
4: Yeah, 25 shots though to the Lions, 15 Gold Coast. Just see the dominance they've had in their forward half.
2: It'd be a heist if the Suns were to get up from here. But still, 30 points not insurmountable in the modern game. Might take an old-fashioned Damien Hardwick back.
4: As
2: 50 against Darcy Wilmot. Petrarca took the mark. He was held up. Wilmot wouldn't let go. And Darcy Wilmot has been fantastic over the last few weeks. But a little bit undisciplined then. And this is a big kick now for Christian Petrarca.
4: Well, it's their seventh inside 50 for the mat. For the third term, sorry. And the Lions have had 19. So complete dominance this quarter. So this would be one against the grain.
2: He has been a star acquisition for the Suns. Leads them for clearances, contested balls, score involvement, inside 50s. Needs to kick the goal. Four goals is a good margin for three-quarter time. Petrarca kicks, and he has missed.
3: They could just still be in it.
2: 9-7-61, the Gold Coast. Brisbane 13-12-90. Siren to go for three-quarter time. Well, they're on the back foot, the Gold Coast Suns. They haven't lost at People First Stadium this season, and they've got a bit of work to do against the older brother. The question is, can they break down the Lions' roar in the final term? We will find out. It was a 16-point ball game at halftime. It is 29 at the final change. The Brisbane Lions.

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7: Now inside 50, long out in front, Charlie Cameron able to impede, chopping to the arms on a free kick from 45 metres out for the first goal of the third term. He's got it.
8: I'll take it by Bailey. Handball McKenna, the Irish, is going to stroll in for a goal. Brisbane Lions on fire.
7: Dan Rioli smothered it down to Long. Rioli gets it back. Handball to Noble. Now a bit of a run. Ben Long on centre wing. Handball back to Noble. Now forward of centre wing. To Lombard, 60 from home. Little chip inside 50 and Walter. They desperately need this, the Gold Coast Suns. They've got it. Straight through the middle from Jed Walter.
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9: Oh, you got to love coaches. Damien Hardwick walking off, shaking his head, just relenting, I guess, of Morris taking control of this game and having not have an answer for him. And I just reckon if you're a defender for the Suns at the moment, you just got to make it ugly. You got to make it as ugly as possible against Morris, because he has not been able to stop the dominance inside that forward 50. And you can just see, I feel like the Lions have just played so much better this game, Rory.
10: Yeah, they have. Their intensity is a lot higher. Their forward half game's been way stronger. Sam Collins, hopefully we see him on Logan Morris to maybe turn that match up around. But Gold Coast need to get going here. It's got to start in the centre. They got dominated centre clearances, I think 5-1 in that last quarter. So they're going to need to ramp it up in there if they're going to win this game.
8: Can they do it?

0: Can the goalkeeper?
1: Not with the way that they've been playing at the moment, the Suns. I just feel like even they're kicking at times. They've really been lacklustre going forward. Only King, to an extent, has been that marking target for them. Rioli got them going a little bit in that third term, which I really liked his run off half back. But they need more of that. They need more players contributing, especially when the midfield's getting smashed.
2: They haven't lost at home this year, the Gold Coast Suns. Conversely, the Lions haven't lost four in a row since 2018, but the Lions are in the box seat. They take a 29-point lead into the final term. The Lions to the main scoreboard and left of our broadcast position in the final quarter. We're underway. Will Ashcroft wrapped up by Matt Rowell. Ashcroft got a little kick away, and then it's cut off by Powell, and we'll see a ball up just forward of centre for the Brisbane Lions. Harvey Norman replay screen. Damien Hardwick's made his way down to ground level for the first time tonight. Maybe to have his orders heard a little bit louder.
1: I'm sure they would have been loud.
2: From the boundary line. They would have definitely been loud coming through the headset. Lib, no doubt about that. Free kick going the way, though, of the Brisbane Lions as Lachie Neal to send it inside forward 50. Logan Morris out in front. Couldn't mark. Ewland behind. Managed to get a handball away. Chance here for Rioli. He's tackled. And we'll see a ball up 25 metres out from goal for the Lions.
0: Hit lines inside 50 early here in the final quarter. Moyle will do the ruck work with Charlie Cameron. And Charlie Cameron actually got hold of him. That's the long and short of it there. And Moyle gets a free kick.
3: I could pick 18 other blokes who I'd want in the ruck before Charlie.
0: How did that happen? Charlie Cameron, he was just like trying to get hold of a big giant.
1: Oh,
0: Moyle.
1: And he stepped around.
0: Foot candy. And then he is... almost turned it over. Gorman to the boundary line. They're trying to just... Gee, that's ambitious, isn't it? Trying to get around Charlie Cameron with the little sell the dummy stuff.
1: Who's the fastest player in the comp, and you're a big ruckman? Probably not.
0: Ambitious, as the great Dennis Committee would say. The umpire throws the ball back into play. Just outside the 50 here for the Brisbane Lions. Draper in front, Moyle right with him. Here's Lombard. He's handled though, been intercepted by Levi Ashcroft. Kick inside the 50. It's a low ball. It's a bouncing ball. Gallup trying to get hold of it. Got away from him. No, he kept it in. Picked up. Powell last line of defence. And he goes short. Taken by Noble. Still deep in defence for Gold Coast.
2: No change to the three-quarter time score. Ball batted down over the back. Charlie Cameron tried to keep it inside the field of play, but too much velocity, and he takes it out of bounds for a boundary throw-in. So still a 29-point lead to the Brisbane Lions. Just feel it's almost first goal or bust here for the Suns.
3: Yeah, I was going to say, Josh Dunkley's led the way in the forward half turnovers. Just his desperation to get a fist in just to keep the ball in that front half.
2: Suns off half-back. Anderson, handball out in front of Rioli. Rides a bump from Answorth. Allowed McKenna to swoop onto it. Connor McKenna kicks to the pocket over the head of Charlie Cameron and Bodie Ewland. And pitches out of bounds. So another boundary throw in. Early stages, final term. 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
0: Boundary throw in. 48 around from Brisbane's goal. Taken by Berry, who gets it under the boot quickly, but that one is sailing out in the full free kick Gold Coast.
1: Like to see the Suns get really aggressive here. This is where they've got to put the pressure offensively on the Lions to defend.
0: Ewland goes short to Anderson. Thought about ripping one up the middle, but he went sideways, and that was the
1: Morris.
0: Right kick. And free kick is going to go to Logan Morris. Had his arms chopped by Adams, and Morris will go back and line up for goal number 7, which is the wrong option for Anderson as he was on the way out there. He looked like he was going to go up the middle, and then the last moment changed his mind, and his player, Bodie, was not set for it. Either was Adams, and Adams, as a result, pulled down the arm of Logan Morris.
3: Yeah, I've been impressed with Brisbane defensively. Like, they've clogged the corridor. Their pressure's been elite. I called on their forwards to make sure that they could ramp up the pressure and keep it in the front half, and I'll have to check the front half turnovers shortly, but I'm sure it's been a lot more than it has been the last 5 weeks.
1: It was over 20 at halftime.
0: For a career best haul here for Logan Morris as he comes in from the right forward pocket. He moves in, kicks, and he has missed again to the left-hand side. So he's on a career equaling 6 at the moment. As the Brisbane Lions move to 13-13-91, Gold Coast 9-7-61. On the Tyre Power scoreboard.
2: So we still await that all-important first goal of this final quarter. Feels like it's Suns or bust at the moment. Rioli had a defensive 50 flying across. Joyce could it mark. Ben Long gets a kick forward, but it's cut off by Draper on centre wing. He's slung. His kick cut off by Long. And now Noble. Handball to Miller. Handball to Anderson. Handball to Noble, who runs down centre wing. Drives it up toward right half forward. The mark taken by Walter. Still a good 65 metres from home. Jed Walter, oh. That is a shocking kick. Batted down by Petrarca. Couldn't control it. Wilmot takes it defensively. Handball across, and now Dunkley clears the defensive zone into the middle of the ground. Over the back. Chance for Gallup. Dives on top of it. Knocked it to Answorth. Gallup might have given away the free kick here. He did. And it's going to be John Noble in the middle of the ground.
0: Caught holding the ball there. John Noble just steadies for a moment. Puts the stop sign up. Now he's going to go with a kick inside the 50. Need the clean mark, and they get it from Humphrey.
1: It's definitely been a directive, particularly this week, to kick off the line so that they're not kicking to the key markers. In Draper, who would have been back there, but also Harris Andrews, and that's worked every single time tonight when they've kicked off the line to the fat side of the ground. There's been a clean mark and a 1v1. They just haven't been able to generate any other scores other than set shots.
0: So Bailey Humphrey lining up for goal here. See if they can get him going with a goal from long range. Plays on, arcs out to the right, and that one is starting to come back, but it won't come back enough, and it's through for a point. They go to 98-62, the Gold Coast Suns. Brisbane 13-13-91. Tyre Power scoreboard. Wilmot to bring the ball back in.
2: What do you want to see, Rory, from the Gold Coast Suns to take the game on more and play to win?
3: Their contest and pressure. I think I've said it all night, but like Rouse had 13, but only 4 contested. Like, that's so low for him. Normally, he's heavily weighed the contested possessions. And to have 13 and 4 of them...
1: But also, they allow that quick kick from the Lions from a kick-in, and it goes straight down the middle of the ground, and there's 50 metres. So you've got to be up on that. Mm. Here's another territory loss.
3: And Gold Coast defence must be ripping their mids in particular. Like, they've just allowed the ball to transition through far too easily and put them under the puppet. It's impossible to defend.
1: But it starts from your forwards, isn't it? And that's exactly what Brisbane have got right tonight, is their forwards have started with the intensity, which you called for before the match. Their midfield have followed, and then their defence has a lot of time to create 1.5 plays.
2: Josh Dunkley with a 50-metre penalty. I would suggest it was for the stand rule. As Dunkley, on a 45-degree angle, 25 metres out. This could almost seal it for the Lions. The kick is good. Almost. Hit the stick.
4: Hello.
3: Hello.
2: So 3 behinds to start this final quarter. The margin is again 30 points in favour of Brisbane. 13-14-92, 9-8-62.
3: Sorry, Shane. They should be up by 50, 60 points the way they're playing at the moment, shouldn't they?
0: Should, yeah.
3: Yeah.
0: I reckon the Gold Coast, I mean, a lot of experts had them in premiership contention this year. They're a long way off the best in the comp. There's Noble, a fumble. He's able to recover and get the handball and clear it. He kicks it out to the wing for the Suns. Moyle went through his hands. Answorth. And now Levi Ashcroft confronted. He was able to get the handball out. Noble again. He's been good tonight. Lombard. Clean. Handball to Miller. Back to Lombard, who kept on running. Lombard kicks it inside the 50 for the Gold Coast Suns. That's better. Ben King takes the mark.
3: Bit of bold ball movement through the corridor, right? They're used to hands. We haven't seen enough of it tonight from Gold Coast.
1: Yeah, but Lombard's been good all night at that half-forward role, and finally Hardwick's sort of moved him more into the midfield because his clean ball use and ability to run and carry the footy has been elite tonight, and he's been needed more in that midfield battle.
0: 3 goals, 2 for Ben King as he lines up here from 48 metres. And that one is straight through the middle. Absolutely splits them. So is that the goal to get them going? Ben King has 4 goals now. So just a quiet achiever, isn't he, Ben King? He does it every opportunity he gets. Most of the time he makes the most of it. 10-8-68. Gold Coast, Brisbane now, 13-14-92. Libby Birch, Rory Sloane, 3W40.
3: Oh, yeah, just wonder, don't you? With all Brisbane's dominance, can Gold Coast just get a little patch of 10 minutes here and put a couple on the board just to provide a bit of pressure? And it is, it's that run and carry off half back. because their pressure hasn't been good enough up the front half, and their clearance work hasn't been good enough. So they're going to have to use a bit of run and carry and a bit of dare off half back. But I'm sure the sign's gone up and the call's gone out to Gold Coast and say, take this game on, play with freedom. We're going to have a crack at winning this thing, and we're going to go down swinging.
2: You mentioned bold ball movement before. They're going to have to be bold if they're to steal this away. Moyle wins the tap. They don't get the clearances yet, though. Kai Lohman threw it. Umpire was blindsided. Rao tries to fight for it. Tackled by Rayner. Comes out to Euland, to Anderson. It's like a rugby scrum from the Brisbane Lions. Their pressure unrelenting, which has really lacked in recent weeks. Come to the fore tonight. Moyle down to Anderson. Tackled by Dunkley. Umpire says didn't get rid of it in time.
3: He's been so good, Josh Dunkley, with the pressure you just mentioned before, Shane.
2: Dunkley handball defensively. Lockie Neal, he's been pretty good too. To left half forward. And now Berry wheels onto the right. Petrarca quieter in this second half. Gets around Christian Petrarca. There's Jared Berry. Almost the mark defensively, but I reckon McKenna was holding on to Oscar Adams, and the Suns defender will get the free kick.
0: Sideways to MacAndrew, only just the 15, and still deep in defence here for Gold Coast.
1: This is where they've hemmed them in. The forwards have come up, pushed right up on the mark, and it's been very hard to get out of D50.
0: Adams, and that's the reason, that was the kick. Brisbane win it back, Revel. Gives the handball to Levi Ashcroft, kicks it into the forward pocket. Tunstall gave a little shove, the umpire said.
3: Thought that might have been the side.
0: You can't push, bump, or hold in a marking contest. A little short one to the debutant, Jai Murray. He goes to the short to Petrarca. Petrarca now sweeps the handball on. Powell can go for a bit of a gallop. Heads out to the outer side. Matty Rao kicks up the half forward. Humphrey can't take it on the half volley. Neal has been relentless all night. Handball that time from Dunkley. Last possession free. And it's going to be Goulburn to take the free kick for the Gold Coast Suns. And might be an issue for Powell too with his shoulder.
2: We saw that earlier.
1: Yeah, I do believe there was a partial dislocation for Will Powell. He's definitely got the shoulder strapping.
2: So hands in the back against Bailey Humphrey. Gives away the free kick.
0: Don't see that much. They don't play it, push it the back much these days, do they?
2: Gardner short to Neal. Off a step. Remembering the Suns were already two men down. With both Will Graham and Lockie Weller out of the match. His brain goes one way, then the other, and now a short little chip kick goes over the head.
1: Brain had no
2: of
1: brain
2: Will
1: there.
2: Ashcroft. Thank you. And, yes, a little brain fade from Shadow Brain.
3: Oh.
2: And a free kick going the way of the Suns. Still 11 and a half minutes remaining in the match for the white glove mover.
1: Go,
2: Suns. Umpire says Anderson. Just had enough of it to claim the mark. Back fly the ball. Nice mark taken by Noble. Looks to move it swiftly. Does now. Chip kick inside 50. And the mark is taken by Ben Long. Not quite a 45-degree angle. 40 metres out.
1: Now, that's a coach killer, Rory. I don't know if you're going to say the same point. But Long didn't look behind him. And there was a player open in space about 20 metres out from goal that he could have hit. What do you think, Rory?
3: Yeah, no, I'm not a fan of that. Just turn around. Walk backwards.
2: They can't afford to miss from here on in the Gold Coast Suns. They trail by 24 points. The Ben Long kick on its way. Goal, margin 18 at People First Stadium. Don't pop the champagne yet, Brisbane fans. Hold off a little bit longer because the Suns, they are arising. On the Tyre Power scoreboard, 11-8-74 the Gold Coast, 13-14-92 the Lions. Tyre Power scoreboard, Libby Birch and Rory Sloan.
3: You've got to be on high alert. You've got to know they're going to want to come through the corridor. Noah Anderson, great kick. But it's nothing new. Like, just roll and go and have a crack at it. And look, it paid off too. It was a risky kick, but they got high rewards. So as Libby called, she wants to see him go. Just go, roll corridor, take the game on. Make it up, see what happens, because you're not going to win the game going slow at the moment.
1: Well, that's exactly right. And you're going to put the Lions under pressure as well, remembering that they've had three losses on the trot. So any last-minute pressure here and a sniff that they might lose, who knows what will happen.
0: Still a stack of time. We're back in the middle. Anderson couldn't quite get hold of that. Rayner, Neal, Rayner by hand, all sharp. And now Darcy Ford is going to kick long and high inside the 50 for the Brisbane Lions. Collins got a fist to it. At ground level, Lohman swoops on the football. He's been confronted. Handball back to Revel. Bruce Revel, nice kick. inside the 50, and he has found Gallup. Gallup can go back and kick a steadier here for the Brisbane Lions. They need one.
3: I love Cam Rayner up in the centre bounce just then. Like, a bit of pressure applied to Brisbane. Gold Coast kicked the last couple. He linked up with Lachie Neal, and they get a great clearance and just a bit of composure from Bruce Revel. That's what you need. You need composure, and when a team's coming at you, just take a deep breath, relax. It's not all bad. You played well all night. Don't forget it. There's great composure there.
0: So Gallup kicked the goal in the third quarter. Comes in from 45 metres. Starts that way out right. That'll be lucky to score. In fact, it's out of bounds on the full. Free kick, Gold Coast.
1: This is where the Suns need to go, because every time they've gone slow from this back 50, it's been turned over.
2: Rioli goes short to Mac Andrew. We know he can roost him. He does. He's forced to handball it back to Rioli. Dangerous kick onto the chest of Yulin. Couldn't complete it. Lombard handball back to Yulin at left half back. Gives it to the skipper. Noah Anderson ducks, weaves, gets the handball. Oh,
3: that's
2: not
3: holding the ball.
2: He got the handball away in time from the tackle of Connor McKenna. Anderson can't believe it. McKenna has the ball. Noah Anderson will want to be careful here. He doesn't want to give 50.
3: Oh, that is so rough. He's got a fair case to argue too. He clearly handballed it. He was tackled wild. But if you're strong in the tackle and you can still get rid of it, why isn't that play on?
1: Umpire called that a bit early, I think. Rory.
2: Connor McKenna has the footy. He is directly in front. Noah Anderson on the mark is outside 50. So Connor McKenna is kicking this from the edge of the centre square. He'll need to ride the luck of the Irish right now if he's to kick it. He goes for home. It is always offline. He's got a fair old roost on him. Now, did that go through for behind? It did. So 13-15-93 the Lions, 11-8-74 the Gold Coast. That makes it a 19-point pool game.
0: Rioli goes quick from full back. He goes out wide, the ball over the boundary line. Levi Ashcroft knocks it. And we're going to have a throw in. Damien Hardwick, we're having a look at the replay after that call from the umpire.
1: Oh,
0: he is absolutely spitting chips, Damien Hardwick. In fact, he's had to get up and leave the box. That's how upset he was.
1: I love the images of the other coaches just deadpanning it. Yeah.
2: Don't talk.
1: Don't talk. Yeah.
3: Don't look at him. Don't make eye contact.
0: No eye contact. Hacked forward by Rayner. There's no clean mark, though. Here's Cameron. He's able to swoop on it. Handball back to Rayner off a step. He kicks it long and deep into the forward pocket. Collins steadfast back there and takes the mark for the Gold Coast.
2: As you've said, Lib, they got to go. They got to move it. Last line of defence, Sam Collins. 8 minutes remaining in the match for the white glove mover. Collins to right halfback. Mark, Jared Witts.
1: Get a handball receive off this. Witts is a ruck. Can't kick that well.
3: He's actually, yeah, I was going to say, he's not too bad. He's one of the better ones.
2: Okay. Sam Draper and Logan Morris to come on the ground. Ball intercepted as Noah Anderson looked to take the mark. Charlie Cameron lurking. Lohman back to Cameron. Cameron uses soccer skills. Zach Bailey dives on top of it. We'll see a ball up 40 metres out from goal. Brisbane into attack.
3: What you do want from Witts now is like things to go corridor. Like think over the back hits. Expose Brisbane's defence.
0: So flick back. Here's a chance. Jeffrey's got the handball out. Long, sweeping handball. Collins, and luckily for Gold Coast, free kick going to go the way of Noble.
1: Noble here. Got to get some speed on the ball. Drive your legs. Be dangerous. Go through the corridor.
0: Ooh, dangerous. That was dangerous. Yeah. And luckily, it's going to be a free kick going to Tuke Miller. With a dangerous kick. Tuke Miller taken high, though. He'll take it right half back.
1: It's dangerous, but they're going too short with their kicks. They're not getting enough territory. They need a handball receive option to get over the next layer of the Lions' defence.
0: He goes short to Anderson. Margin 19 in favour of Brisbane. Noah Anderson. He pulls one into
1: there
0: the centre corridor. That was nice. Into Tuke Miller and out of Lombard. Lombard looping handball over the top. It gets to Humphrey now. Confronted. Right. He's going to handball Lombard again. He can't connect. He's been caught by Rayner. That was nice work. They take the advantage. It was a fantastic tackle by Rayner. And Charlie Cameron's kick's not the best. Out wide here, and Tunstall has to handball backwards, back to Cameron at half back. And he goes to Fort, who takes the mark at right half back to the Brisbane Lions. Time's an issue now for Gold Coast.
2: Absolutely is, with the ball at centre half back, and Darcy Fort has it. Looks around a couple of times, did a 7:20 before going out to Charlie Cameron. And this is all time off the clock now for the Brisbane Lions. 93 plays, 74. Brisbane hasn't scored a goal in this term. McKenna couldn't take the mark. Legged was Mac Andrew.
3: Yeah, smart.
2: Now, if anyone can kick this from 55 metres out, it is Mac Andrew.
1: Come on, Mac Andrew.
2: Boundary line. We'll get there in a moment. Andrew gave the handball off. Umpire says, no, you've got to take the kick.
3: He was a bit proppy before, Max. I don't know if it was his ankle or something he was a bit stiff on, so I wonder if that'll affect the kick, because otherwise he makes a distance.
2: Sam Draper and Logan Morris can't get on the ground at the moment. Finally, Logan Morris does for the Brisbane Lions, but all eyes on Mac Andrew. Margin before the kick is 19. He arcs around. He roosts. He gets onto it, Mac Andrew. It lands on the goal line. Jared Witt's got a bit of a falcon. Brain comes away with it. Clears the defensive zone, and Logan Morris takes the mark at left half back. And again, the Lions can look to take time off the clock.
3: Brisbane just need a little bit of kick mark here. Chew up about a minute on the clock, and this will be done.
0: With a tempo start, he goes short to Rebel.
1: On the opposite side of things, the Suns need to get up on every 1v1 so they can't chip it around.
0: Rebel called the play on, so now he kicks it down the line for Brisbane. Back of players, Lohman was up. He couldn't pluck it, though. He goes after it at ground level, flicked it out to Neal. Now to Bailey. Bailey, a little sell the dummy, and then he kicks it to half forward. Lohman back with a flight, good mark. And then he stabs it. He's got Charlie Cameron by himself, running into an open goal. He goes back and kicks it. And that's the game. Two goals for Charlie Cameron. They can't get back from here now, Gold Coast. And they go to 14-15-99, the Brisbane Lions. Gold Coast, 11-8-74 on the Tyre Power scoreboard.
3: Well, they've deserved it. They've deserved to win this game. It's been 63 inside 50s to 39. So they've had a dominant forward half game, and they just haven't quite executed in front of goals. But it's been contest wins all night for them, and their ability to go back at Gold Coast and get past that initial layer of defence has just exposed Gold Coast backs. And they'd be pretty filthy tonight with a lack of pressure from up the ground. But Brisbane have been outstanding. They've really turned around and learned from the last few weeks.
1: I reckon they'd be pretty filthy with the way some of the Suns midfielders have played tonight. Just feel like they haven't had a lot of ball and contributed much to the territory of the match.
2: Yeah. So after 12 games last year, the Suns were 8-4. This year, they'll be 7-5. So slightly backwards on where they were at the midway point of the year 12 months ago. Ashcroft chips inside 50, and now Logan Morris once more. And maybe with the pressure valve somewhat eased, he can go back and kick a seventh goal.
3: Should kick 10. He's been dominant, hasn't he, Lib?
1: It's been an amazing game. Nothing. He's played on three opponents, and all he's kicked goals on.
2: Has never kicked seven in a game. He's had opportunities in the second half, but that was when the game was up for grabs. They're home now, the Lions. This would be the cherry on top for both the Lions and Logan alike. Yes. Oh, yeah! Logan kicked seven. And with that, the Brisbane Lions seal their seventh win of the year. Brisbane 15-15-105, the Gold Coast 11-8-74. Logan Morris with a career-high seven goals. And dare I preempt Rory or Libby's vote, more than likely the five tonight.
3: He may feature. There'll be a couple of midfielders too, because their centre bounce work. They've kicked 32 points or five goals from centre bounce. And the ease in which they've come out the front of the centre bounce is just ridiculous. So they have been dominant. It's Lachie Neal, Will Ashcroft, Josh Dunkley's been huge with the pressure he's applied. And it's coming out far too easy, and it's just put the Gold Coast backs under the pump. They've tried everyone on Logan Morris tonight. That was Sam Collins in. He was going back to support, but he's been far too good.
1: Suns have Geelong at GMHBA as well next week, so another tough match.
0: Back in the middle. Here's Matt Rau getting the centre clearance for Gold Coast. The half forward he goes. Humphrey tackled well by Gardner. With his handball out, Tunstall. His kick was stolen by Anderson, who's going to go from long range for a big kick on the run. Hit the post.
1: Rory, the Lions back?
3: They are well and truly back.
4: Hello.
3: And it's not about their offence for me. It's the way they've defended the game this week with their forward half and the pressure that they've applied.
0: 105 plays, 75. 3.5 minutes left in this final quarter. 3W, 6PR, 5AA football.
2: So Brisbane with Richmond down in Hobart next week, and then the bye. and then they get set for the run into September. You certainly wouldn't write off this Brisbane team given what they were able to accomplish back in 2024 and the run home that they had. As again, inside 50, Shadow Brain had to ride a bump as he came through for the mark. Bailey Humphrey has landed hard as well.
3: How courageous.
2: Bailey Humphrey, we'll wait for the Harvey Norman replay. Humphrey might be in a little bit of pain here as Brain went up for the mark. And it was Humphrey who laid the bump, in fact.
1: Yeah, he almost braced himself because the Lions player had come across the front very bravely to create the spoil. But then he almost had to brace himself, and that's where the
2: flying ricochet into his ribs.
1: Yeah.
3: Well, sometimes people get weeks for that. A little bump in the back when you don't quite go the spoil. Is it because he's injured? We're not even thinking
2: about it. Probably we're not even talking about it. But it looks as though he's gone for the bump, and then the clash was so hard with Brain that it's gone into his ribs.
3: I like the look of Brain too, actually. He looks tough. He wants to take the game on.
2: So Bailey Humphrey here, still on his haunches. He's in the hands of the trainers and he's brought up. But again, I can't tell if he's winded or it's his issue with his ribs.
1: Ribs. Yeah. Yeah. Just rattled himself. Brace against Brain. And that's when it just the force that goes through you. It's the worst feeling, isn't it, Rory?
3: Oh, absolutely. If you're winded, yeah. And the ribs. If it's the ribs, they linger for the rest of the year. You never quite get them right if you've stretched some cartilage or something. But I don't know. Time will tell. Couple of tough blokes, though. Brain and Humphreys. Jesus. Very tough boys.
2: Jogs off the ground. Brisbane by 30 points. Shadow Brain has the footy defensively for the Lions.
0: With Brain in the back pocket. Under three left to play in this final quarter. A great performance by the Brisbane Lions. They needed it. Three straight defeats, the reigning premiers, and they're back on the winner's list tonight. Levi Ashcroft got a forward. Anderson, though, able to snatch it back for Gold Coast. Sweeping handball, Tuke Miller. And then a kick inside the 50 for the Gold Coast Suns. Into the pocket. Long thought he was held onto in the marking contest. No dice. Umpire will throw it back into play as Humphrey's being looked at. They're having a good look at those ribs on the bench there for Barry Plant Real Estate on the boundary line. Your home is in safe, award-winning hands of Barry Plant Real Estate. They're great supporters of 3AW football. Now the place to go if you want to sell or buy a home, Barry Plant. And the umpire come in and ball it up after Draper is brought to ground. Forward pocket here for the Gold Coast Suns. Just over 2 minutes left to play. Petrarca trying to find a path there. Very busy pack. Petrarca will get it back. Give the handball back to Anderson. Anderson with a centering kick. Charlie Cameron there to take it for Brisbane, though, who takes the mark and puts his arms up. And he'll get on with business now and transfer the play out to Joyce.
2: So Richmond the bye, then Sydney and Geelong for the Brisbane Lions. Those clashes against Sydney and the Cats, they could be season-defining for where this Brisbane team is actually at, and they get them on the back of the bye as well.
3: And Gold Coast got Geelong, Hawthorn, Freo, and the Pies, so really tough.
2: That is a massive month.
3: Huge challenge for to see where Gold Coast are going to be at.
0: Big boy month is hard, we could say.
2: Big boy month, I like that, Matty. Especially starting with the Cats down at Cadinia Park.
3: Cadinia.
2: That'll really prove where the Suns are at, whether or not they're pretenders or contenders. I reckon the Lions might be back as contenders as Rain at a half forward. Cameron takes the mark, plays on, kicks, misses across the face.
3: Why not give it to Logan? Just try and get him another career high,
2: no,
3: mate.
2: No. Logan's had his seven. Charlie needs a few more. The Suns quick to bring it back into Miller. A little handball and now Ben Long on the wing.
0: He's a little hungry forward, isn't he, Charlie Cameron? He's not giving it off. Kick from Rioli inside the 50.
3: Great mark.
0: And it's a nice mark to Berry. Really good mark. Power Bay mark at the back contender. Just for courage, we'll give that. Power Bay heat pumps available online at Bunnings Warehouse. Gets it out to Lockie Neal. Neal to Wilmot. And we go through the motions here as Draper will take the mark at centre-half back for the Brisbane Lions with 40 seconds left on the clock.
2: So, People First Stadium, maybe not the fortress that the Suns led us to think it was this year. The Suns to sustain their first loss at home to the elder brother, and the Brisbane Lions. They'll make it five out of their past six against the Suns. There's Berry to Gardner and back to Berry. The Brisbane Lions, the Q certainly not in the rack for season 2026. Dunkley to Brain, and they found another one, Chris Fagan. The shadow Brain kicks up toward half forward. Cut off, though, by Jeffrey. But it belongs to the Lions tonight. Brisbane has rediscovered its roar. Logan Morris has kicked seven. And the Lions are back in 2026, winners by 31.

0: He's one of Adelaide's favourite sons. He loves his Adelaide Crows. And each week he joins David and Will to share his footy tips and have a few laughs. Catch Fitzy, thanks to Walco. 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
10: Our last couple of weeks have been down a little bit, so it was nice to sort of reset our intentions for the back half of the year and come back fresh and ready to go.
9: We want to be more player-driven. We can't just have our leaders be the ones that are standing up all the time. We need these middle-type players, these younger players even, to be standing up.
10: It's a bit of everyone. Ultimately, it comes back to understanding clearly what everyone's roles are, and we rely on that. And we relied on that for our first half of the year, and we've got to improve with what that looks like.
11: I think we surprised a few teams early. Teams actually spent a bit of time. Oppo analysis have gone, these guys can actually play. We've got to get at them. So I think teams have scouted Port over the last sort of month.
10: I think clearly in the first half of the year, you could see what we're trying to do and the way that we're trying to play. So it's embedding that game style and making sure we're consistent under pressure.
12: We always aim to be competitive every single year.
8: There goes the siren. West Coast will win. Prince for a bit of icing on the cake. The Eagles win by 2 points in a huge moment for Andrew McWalter.
10: You know, they're playing probably better footy than what they played then. Not week in, week out, but their good is good, and they have drifted away from that at times, but they have showed that they can play some really good football.
0: Welcome to 5AA Football. It's Port Adelaide taking on the West Coast Eagles, live from Optus Stadium in Perth, with Adelaide's premier call team, Tim Ginever, Patrick Goldsmith and Dean Brogan.
13: Hello.
14: Hello and welcome to 5AA Football. We got a few little technical problems there, but I'm sure we'll get it right. This is Before the Bounce. Thanks to Buy Urban Bathrooms and Kitchens. We got a team for you today. Oh, yes. Patrick Goldsmith will be joining us very shortly, as he just tried to. And Dean Brogan, welcome.
15: I'm here. Thanks for having me.
14: It's
15: good,
14: a pleasure.
15: Good to be here. A few technical difficulties. The boys will sort it out. But
14: no doubt.
15: What a 15th versus 16th. It's not a blockbuster, so to speak, Timmy, but it is huge for Port Adelaide. They need to really produce tonight and get back to some of that.
14: Hello. We're back. I'm back. You're back.
15: I'm back. You're back.
14: Okay. Patty, are you on? No. No, you're not. Okay. We'll keep working on that. Something's not right. You're right. 15th versus 16th. Not a blockbuster. But having watched the Eagles last week, they're building confidence. And I think the fact that they've got guys like Duggan, they've got Baker, they've got also... Yo now playing consistent.
15: Kelly's
14: footy.
15: Playing well.
14: Kelly.
15: Again,
14: so yep. They're really Waterman. Good senior blokes that they didn't have.
15: Yep.
14: And didn't have previously to be able to play good footy. So Port Adelaide, on the other hand, are missing quite a few of those links.
15: Yeah, they are. It's a really good point you make, Timmy. West Coast's older players have been healthy, and have the last month they've beaten the Giants. Almost spoiled Scott Pendlebury's big milestone party at the G in front of 90,000. They played really well.
14: Got within 10 points.
15: And then they got over Essendon last week. So their last month, 3 or 4 weeks, have been really good. And they're on the way up. They're only one more win more than Port Adelaide, but you would have to say that they're progressing really nicely as a football club and as a team. They've got a lot of talent, as we know. But, on Port Adelaide's part, and yes, some injuries have started to creep in, but I do like their ins tonight. Jackson Mead, haven't seen him for a while.
14: He's had to work and absolutely earn that spot.
15: Absolutely, which I don't mind, Timmy. Yep. He's played a lot of AFL footy.
14: Yep.
15: He's dropped off a little bit.
14: Yep.
15: He's worked his butt off to get back into the side,
14: he has.
15: He's back in tonight.
14: One thing I said about him was he can kick, and he's a good kick.
15: Yep.
14: The thing he was getting caught, and that was the thing he has to avoid. He has to make decisions quicker. And by hand and foot, he's very clean.
15: Yeah.
14: And that's what we've lacked.
15: And he's not afraid either.
14: No,
15: and he's played
14: not.
15: At the level. He's played some really good footy at the level. So to get him back in the side is good for Port Adelaide. Lockie Jones comes off that concussion. I think Lockie Jones is having an okay year. He's winning a lot of his one-on-ones. But can he take the next step?
14: Yeah.
15: If Port Adelaide, we know what Zach Butters and Mitch Georgiadis and Alir, they rock up every week. Jason All-Francis is a little bit in and out, as we know. But... his last game was fantastic. It's guys like Lockie Jones that are the ones that Port Adelaide really need to come in and say, I'm going to help these A-graders. I want to become an A-grader. So they'll be looking for Lockie Jones to have a big game tonight. And then finally, Tommy Cochran comes in.
14: Yeah.
15: I love it.
14: That's good.
15: It's good to see him back off a big injury layoff. They played him in the twos for a couple of weeks. He brings energy. He brings speed. He brings enthusiasm. I really like the three
14: against
15: Port Adelaide tonight.
14: Stability. That's what I like.
15: Where are they going to play him?
14: Yeah.
15: They can play half forward, he can play wing, he might even go on ball. Can he go half back?
14: Yeah.
15: He's a bit of a...
14: I think they like him because he's an uncanny goal kicker. Like, he kicks goals from weird positions and things, and that's probably the X factor we've
15: missed. He's got a bit of X factor, hasn't he?
14: We've missed that.
15: Yeah.
14: You know, we haven't really had that for... You know, you had Willy Rioli for a few years who could do that X factor goal. We haven't had that, so I think he's the man that maybe is going to add that for us in that forward line, because we need another avenue to goal. Our midfielders don't kick goals. So we had a caller during the week, Sam, who rings up regularly, and he just said, Timmy, our midfielders don't kick goals, and he's right.
15: They don't. They're not a centre-forward midfield group. Jason All-Francis is the one, but he kicks most of his goals when he does play forward.
14: When he's forward, correct.
15: He has hit the scoreboard, whether he's been a midfielder or a forward, but I think Port Adelaide's midfield is a bit blah at times. When I say blah, it's if Zach Butters isn't doing what Zach Butters does, they don't have a lot of help. Jason All-Francis was fantastic against Carlton, as we know. He was best on ground by a long way. But before that, his 3 weeks were really quiet.
14: Yeah.
15: We need some consistency out of All-Francis, of the Hornet. Like, when's he going to take that Zach Butters, I'm the man, this is my midfield. If you go, doesn't matter, Zach Butters, this is my team, my midfield.
14: Yep.
15: I really want to see this from Jason All-Francis. And tonight against his nemesis, Harley Reid, I'm really looking forward to that matchup.
14: Well, I would put that down as a player spotlight, thanks to Unique Homestyle Foods. And the reason I say that is these two sort of had a bit of a clash last time. And I tell you, Reed started it, and I think Horn Francis ended it. So I'm looking forward to that clash once again, and definitely have that Unique Homestyle Foods a spotlight on it, because Unique Homestyle Foods supporting South Australian businesses, large and small. Just bought Balfour's, apparently.
15: Is that right?
14: Yeah, how's that for a story? Yeah, wow. Matty B taking over the world. Well, of bakeries anyway. So, which is great stuff. But with Horn Francis, he's 22 years of age now. He's played 91 games. I think you're right. He's got to the stage now. You're almost a 100-game player. I think 22 is a great age to be maturing to the point where you play consistent footy.
15: And he's probably the fittest he's been since coming to the AFL. He's had a bit of a slow start to the pre-season, but he's played every game this year, and his good is so good. And this is what separates the elite players in the comp to the very good. So you've got role players,
14: yep.
15: You've got good players,
14: yep.
15: And then you've got elite players. Zach Butters and co. are in the elite players. Jason Horne-Francis has the capability to be an AFL elite player of the game, multiple All-Australian player. We just need him to play some consistent footy, and we need him to play it every week. Now, you don't need to get 35 and kick three every week, but you need to be one of the best midfielders in your side every week.
14: Consistently in the best players.
15: Absolutely, and it is time. He's 22, 70-odd games. There's actually no more excuses. You've got to get going, and his output against Carlton 2 weeks ago was probably his best game in a long time. So if he can play like that tonight, I think Port Adelaide will give it a go. Their pressure rating needs to be up. We heard
14: that
15: Josh
14: dropped off, didn't it?
15: It's dropped off the last couple of weeks. We've heard Josh Carr do a lot of media this week. He's been everywhere this week, saying what they've talked about over the break, and their defense has been really strong this year, and that's one thing that they can really hang their hat on. But their pressure over the last probably 2 or 3 weeks before the bye really dropped away. They need to bring that energy and enthusiasm back, because that's what kept them in games, Timmy, when they had that good month where they should have beaten Hawthorn, they could have beaten Hawthorn, they could have beaten Adelaide, and they got a big scalp in Geelong, and they could have beaten the Bulldogs. But it's time for a reset. Bring that energy, enthusiasm, and there'll be a chance tonight.
14: I was watching the West Coast with interest, of course, what I'm going to call this game. A little fella that's been sort of kicking goals and causing a bit of drama in the place is Milan Murdoch. Now, I saw him rip us apart in the state game last year here at Adelaide Oval, playing for WA. He's picked up he's a 25-year-old mature draftee, and has kicked 10 goal four and played an absolute pearl last week against the Bombers, kicked three there. Just that small forward, bit annoying and the like, and got two free kicks from being annoying and then getting pushed over boundary lines and the like. So it really was an impressive performance. Remember Ballantyne?
15: What a super player he was. And how annoying was he? Every team needs one of these players.
14: He's the sort of guy I'd like in my team. Yeah. And Milan is one of those. Yeah.
15: And this is what we're seeing with these mid-season pickups and older draftees. That you've got to be able to find them, and good recruiters go out and find them. And he's been a superb pickup for West Coast. He's been one of those little annoying forwards that can hit the scoreboard, can tackle. And that's the modern game now. You've got to have some really small forwards that get up and get and in your face and tackle and put lots of pressure on. He's been fantastic.
14: All right, mate. Well, we're going to take a quick break. See if we can get Patrick Goldsmith back in action. We're about 12 minutes away from the first bounce. This is 5AA Football, thanks to the Fleurieu Milk Company.
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15: Dean Brogan here. 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
14: Patrick Goldsmith, Tim Ginever, Dean Brogan with you this evening. 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Port Adelaide taking on West Coast in Perth this evening. Port Adelaide with a, 3-8 record. West Coast with a 4-8. Unsurprisingly, I kind of feel like, Timmy, for me this evening, this is a bit of a challenge for Port Adelaide more than anything. It hasn't been very often in the last 4 years. The Eagles have finished in the bottom three in those 4 years. That you go to Perth with a challenge facing the Eagles, it feels like it is tonight.
24: Yeah, but I spoke to Pembo and Will during Friday morning, Paddy, and Pembo says, "Oh, do you think this is a danger game?" I said, "When you're 16th, mate, everything's a danger game. Let's face the facts. This is where we're at. And we're probably, the profiles of two teams. Ports is like, it's going to have a tough year, and West Coast profile is on the up. So Port have to find out who can play. This is their year. Find out who can play, who wants to compete, and try and stick with those that they think they've got a future with. And sort out the ones that don't want to be a part of it and get rid of them and get something for them if you can.
15: Yeah, and it's a really good point you make, Timmy. It's guys like Todd Marshall, Ollie Wines, Lockie Jones, Jackson Mead. Burgoyne's been really good the last month. He's really starting to find his feet now. It's players like that. William Drew is where you at? Where's your careers at? They've been good soldiers for Port Adelaide, but... There's young talent coming through that Josh Carr is not afraid to play. these older players that have been around for, you know, a long time now, it's time to start producing. Otherwise, they're going to start. You're going to start seeing them shift away from their positions, you know, to the bench and then back to the twos. And it's just the way it goes in AFL footy. So those players really need to start to put their hand up and go, I want to be here. I've got plenty of footy left in me. And they're the ones that are going to help these younger players come through. But at the moment, it's the Zach Butters, Jason Horne Francis show, or Mitch Georgiou's got to kick five for them to be around the mark. They need lots of players playing at their output for, you know, their capacity output needs to be high for them to be even compete. So that's what Josh Carr will be looking for in the back half of the year. It's the underneath players that have been around for, you know, like we talked about Jason Horne Francis, that 70 game, that 50, in between 15 and 100 game players, it's your time now. You've got to start taking this club back up the ladder with your output. Otherwise, there's going to be some changes, as we know.
1: One player for the Eagles, I think a real danger player for the Eagles and coming up against Port Adelaide tonight is Ruben Jinbi. 10 coaches votes last week. Yeah. He is an absolute gun. Where do you see the matchup for him inside Port Adelaide's forward line?
15: I think you normally put your best defenders on the best forward, but the way Jinbi sort of plays, he likes to mark the footy and get off. So he'll probably go to Whitlock and probably drop off him get him and help come third man into Mitch Georgiadis. So Whitlock might have an opportunity to get off the chain a little bit here, but love him. I think he's a beauty.
24: Yeah, I'm just trying to think the other matchup then that might be for in defence for Georgiadis. Will they then sort of look at
15: Tyler Young?
24: Yeah. Oh, okay.
15: Tyler Young.
24: Yeah.
15: But depends how they want to look at it. You know, do you want to put your best defender on the best forward and shut him out completely, or do you want to get your output of Jinbi where he marks a footy and he gives you a bit of punch out of their back line? Because that's what he's been able to do. Not only do he wins his one-on-ones, but he also comes across and marks the footy, and he can run with the footy as well. So he's a pretty complete backman who's got a bit of everything. So maybe they probably want to free him up a little bit. If you're on Mitch Georgiadis, you've got to stay on him.
24: Yeah.
15: So you probably have your lockdown defender, and that's what Young... Haven't seen a lot of Young, but you probably give that to Young and see how he goes.
24: What about the Premiership defender from Brisbane coming over? Starcevic gets his first game for the Eagles, but what a player he is.
15: Oh, it's a good story, isn't it? He's had a lot of concussions, and the Eagles went hard to get him, and he hasn't been able to play all year. So for him to come in and obviously pass all his tests and be ready to play, I think it's a great story for not only him, but for the West Coast
24: Eagles.
15: Still
24: only 26 years of age.
15: Yeah. Is he a triple premiership? Double premiership
24: dual.
15: Player? Yeah, dual premiership
24: both.
15: Player. So he's a great pickup, and what a tough player he is. To have him come back into your side, it just complements West Coast. Like, we talk about their older players. Not that he's that old, but he's been around. He's been at a premiership club.
24: Right age.
15: He's at that right age. Mm. And he just complements, you know, their West Coast's older players that have been around for a while and their younger players. They're starting to... West Coast... They're pretty much almost at full strength, West Coast. Yep. So this will be a massive challenge for Port Adelaide tonight.
1: Before the bounce, thanks to Bioban Bathrooms and Kitchens. How does Ollie Wines respond tonight? Trip to Perth on the back of a bye the week before that, career low, 5 possessions for him.
15: It's been a challenging sort of 12 months for Ollie. Yeah. He's had a lot of knee injuries. We know his pre-season was interrupted. He missed the first game through suspension. He had to earn his right back in the 22 with a big game with the Magpies.
24: Round one.
15: Was okay when he came back in that month or 4 or 5 weeks. Port Adelaide were playing really well.
24: Took him a while to adjust.
15: I thought he was pretty serviceable, but he's really dropped away. I think his body will benefit from having the week off, but he's a player that probably needs to get going, or he might find himself out of the side for someone younger that he wants. Like Tommy Cochran's coming to the side tonight. Jackson Mead's back.

0: play him. He has to sit on the bench, really. So, and that means you're out of the side. So it's a, I wouldn't say it's a crossroads career game for Ollie, but the next couple of weeks, especially tonight, Ollie needs to turn up and play really well.
1: Not far away from this game getting underway in Perth on 5AA Saturday Night Football. This is Before the Bounce, thanks to Biobin Bathrooms and Kitchen. Port Adelaide's record against the Eagles, unsurprisingly, not so bad. They've won 6 of their last 8 against the Eagles. Of course, there was that game earlier this year, Timmy, at Adelaide Oval. Is that almost as bad as it's got for Port Adelaide this year, or is the Carlton one eclipse it?
2: I think the West Coast one was the most disappointing for me, because I felt like that's a game that they should have been able to put to bed. Mm. They had a decent enough and healthy enough lead to put that to bed, and they didn't. And then they were outplayed in the dying minutes, and Shanahan took that fantastic mark behind the play to really seal it. I thought that was the most disappointing loss for the year. The Carlton one last week was very close, but I think we're on the slide then. That one at Adelaide Oval really hurt. So they need to get it back. They need to find a way tonight to just do what they've been doing, choking teams and the like, and making them really difficult to score against, which they're still number two defensively.
0: Yeah,
2: scores against, that's phenomenal for a team that's 16th.
0: And that's what Josh Carr wanted to bring into this team. He wanted to bring a defensive element to this team. They haven't. This Good time pass. Last year, they'd had a couple of 90-point losses, maybe even a 100-point loss, something like that. They haven't had that. They've been super competitive, but they did fall away towards the break. Rejuvenated, had some time off, had some hard conversations over the break. You would expect to see them running on top of the ground tonight. But it's going to be a big challenge for them against a West Coast team that looks like they're on the rise.
2: I reckon they're up and about.
1: Interestingly, Port Adelaide not played with West Coast Eagles in Perth since 2021. So it's been a long time coming, this contest.
2: That's a weird stat, isn't it? I wonder, because maybe Port were finishing higher and not getting two games against West Coast. So maybe that was it.
1: We are set to go in Perth, round 13 of the AFL season. The West Coast Eagles hosting Port Adelaide. Jinbi is alongside.
2: Straight to Georgiades.
0: Georgiades. So there you go. I got that one wrong.
2: There you go.
1: Underway at Optus Stadium. Horn Francis with the first clearance. Handballs backwards towards Richards. He was tackled. Kelly picked it up. Tried to find Hoff. Instead, Reid picked it up and then up towards half forward. Kelly runs past again. These are these names for the West Coast Eagles that are going to mop up all night. Allen inside 50, but there's Aaliyah cutting across to pick that up.
0: Joe Richards starting in the midfield. We saw a bit of that the last couple of games before the bye. Good to see him in the midfield. Some fast feet through the midfield for Port Adelaide.
2: Aaliyah doing what he does a lot, taking intercept mark. Burgoyne took the mark. That was good. He quickly played on to Joe Richards. Joe Richards gives it off. Durden looking for and... Oh, what a mark that was, intercepting Baker. And I think he's gone to Butters. And Butters, did he get a knock on the head? He's got a knock on the head. How did he get a knock above the eye? Was it just in the marking contest? Coming
0: back
2: and
0: he's booed. He's booed. Oh, yeah, it was accidental.
2: Accidental, but it collected him right in the eye. 50 metres now. I think somebody thought that he called play on, so they went to tackle him and got 50 metres. There is a lot of confusion going on out there.
1: West Coast Eagles brought to within 80 of forward 50 or 80 of goal. They go long to the hot spot again. Aaliyah will mop up at the back. He just sends it straight up the chimney. Reid gets back. Oh, he knocks.
2: Took out Berry.
1: Berry hard. Williams at ground level. Looks it again outside of attacking 50 for the Eagles. Marrick. One more handball to Cole. And then Waterman, he is a danger player for the Eagles, right towards the hot spot. They're on here, the Eagles. And they get the first of the evening through Hoff.
2: Clumsy, messy stuff there, Dean Brogan.
0: Well, it started from the confusion of the 50. I think it was Josh Lye. I think it all started in their back half, with Baker winning that ball, and it was a dubious 50 to say the least, but it was all front half pressure from West Coast, and they had players everywhere. So great start by West Coast, and Port Adelaide just look a little bit rattled at the moment in front of a big crowd at Optus Oval for West Coast.
2: Big difference, home improvement scoreboard. It's West Coast with the first goal, and Port Adelaide yet to score or get an inside 50. That was an unfortunate intercept there, but bit of play that happened, and that kick from Aaliyah just hung in the air forever. And so we just watched the Lynn Andrews Real Estate replay. Back in the middle, Williams took it out too easily.

0: Gave it a read. He's tackled. He goes hands free. Gave it off to Kelly. That's not good enough. Left foot kick came in, but it was poor. And it's been intercepted by Josh Lye. Josh Lye inside his defensive 50. Takes that mark. Looks up. Short kick was terrible. Set up Joe Richards. Harley Reid took the mark with ease. He goes deep with the kick. Shanahan versus Radicalea on the ground. Radicalea picks it up, gives it off. Logan Evans under the pump. Came off a couple of players out of bounds, not out in the full. And Port Adelaide are under the pump. Big difference, home improvement scoreboard. Eagles a goal. Port, yes, a score.
1: Harley Reid has started this game brilliantly. Up to four possessions, one clearance, couple of contested possessions. Looks very dangerous. He's got Richards on him as a matchup, which is quite strange. Richards hasn't played a lot of midfield time.
0: Yeah, it's weird.
2: Dean Brogan on 5AA football. McKinlay gets the clearance, goes long, straight to the middle of Optus Stadium. Out the back of everyone. Baker swoops in, threw it to Jinby. Got away with it, mind you. The Eagles come back towards broadcast side wing. Kelly down low. He's seen plenty of it already. On his right boot, again to the hotspot. Alier will fly. Front position belong to Yo. Port Mop up again. Evans clearing kick once more. Whitlock had it knocked away from him. Duggan's kick was smothered.
0: Ooh.
2: Port Adelaide holding strong at the moment. Horn Francis with a big tackle. Make sure that ball going nowhere. The Eagles 6, Port Adelaide yet to score on the Big Difference Home Improvement scoreboard. Entertain all year round, no matter the weather. Big Difference Home Improvements.
0: Another clearance. Horn Francis went in. He got a tackle high. And they're complaining about it, but he drove in at the football and reward the player going for the football. So Horn Francis at half back will take this free kick. Need a little bit of settling time, Port. He just pops one high for players to run onto. Punched away from behind by Georgiades. In went Logan Evans. He's tackled to the ground. Tried to get it up. Jimby got the handball away. Kelly, good slick hands. Baker, into the middle with the hands. Dodging him with Cole. Goes backwards. Starcevic, his first touch. Nearly a turnover. Bounced out. Ricochet. Burn Jones, an underground handball, sets his teammate up, and that's pretty ugly. Meade did well to hang on to it. It'll be a ball up in the middle of the ground. It's a goal of the difference, and it's the Eagles' way. Big difference. Home improvement score.
1: It's a high-pressure game. West Coast have brought a lot of heat to the game.
0: Yeah, it's good.
2: Richards gets the clearance for Port Adelaide again. Straight up to centre-half forward. Free kick's been picked out.
0: Starcevic all
2: over Durden. And he looks to go inside 50. That works nicely.
0: Cochran.
2: Leading up for the first time, Cochran gets a look at it as he returns to the side this evening.
0: Tommy, you reckon he's in range?
1: Great play. Geez, he looks thick, doesn't he, Tommy Cochran? He looks like he's been
0: got
1: in the gym.
0: He's got a thick core, would be
2: massive.
0: The word.
2: There you go. Got there in the end. Tommy Cochran from directly in front.
1: Interesting runner.
2: He'll kick from about 50 metres out, 52 metres out. It's come off
0: don't
2: the side of his
0: way.
2: Boot.
0: How many times have I said, don't run out to the right?
2: Port Adelaide's first score of the night. They're one behind the Eagles. They have one straight on the board.
0: You get out there and tell them.
1: It normally means they probably can't make the distance, Timmy.
0: And that's what I said. Oh, it makes me mad. Anyway. Play goes on. Marek's kick wasn't great. Set a teammate up. In come Radicalea. A slamming tackle on Shanahan.
1: He's lucky there. I thought he might slinged him into the ground.
0: Yeah. Got away with it. Shanahan got up okay, so no damage done there. Sweet, trying to get his hand to it. At ground level, Meade did well. Just farmed it out to Butters. Butters on his left. Who's in front? I'll tell you who's in front. Mitch Georgiades. Right. Because he's a good forward. That's why.
1: That was a great forward craft. Great call, Timmy. It was a great forward position. You actually see ahead of the footy, he was wrestling with Jimby and just played in front. He does this so well, Mitch. The amount of times you see dump kicks coming in the forward line and Mitch Georgiades always on the end of them, that is great forward craft.
0: That's all I ask.
1: On a premier defender.
0: Those kicks come in, you've got to be in front. It's a discipline. And that's what Mitch Georgiades did. He's got an opportunity now to get his first goal. 35-degree angle, only about 30 metres out as he delivers a disgusting kick, one that will just scrape in for a point. 2 points to one goal. 4 points the difference. Big difference home improvement scoreboard. This is 5AA football. Thanks to the Fleurio Milk Company.
1: If you're going to win on the road, you've got to kick those goals.
2: Dean Brogan, Tim Ginever and Patrick Goldsmith this evening. The Eagles bring it out of defensive 50. Marek looks towards home. Doesn't see a whole lot ahead of him yet. Rolls around eventually the wrong way on his right boot. Goes to the hotspot. Radicalea sets himself. And a good mark, too.
0: Good intercept.
2: He's been in and about it so far to start this game. Port Adelaide intercept marks there, plus one. Just moving it ever so slightly to McKinlay down the line. Back to Radicalea.
0: He needed to roll
2: in the middle of Optus Stadium. This time he does roll around on his right boot to the hot spot. Everyone flies. Duggan got up the highest. Here's Marshall. One way, then the other. Handballs through traffic. Drew, he was run down beautifully in the end by McCarthy.
0: Should have been holding the ball.
2: Should have been holding the ball. It wasn't. Umpire said, I'll have it.
0: Had a month of Sundays.
1: Well, it was Marshall's handball. He missed the target.
0: Oh, it was
1: 5 terrible.
0: Metres.
1: He just bulleted a handball to Drew.
0: Yeah, but he had time. He had to get rid of it. Well, the ball came out. Dersmer did well with hands, but good tackle again. This time it's Logan Evans. They've seemed to slow the West Coast a little bit here.
1: Definitely settled Port Adelaide.
0: And as we got 14 minutes left on the Zambrero clock, he gave it out to Drew. That was from Sweet. He goes long into the pocket. Ground level, Cochran around his body. Can he kick a miracle goal? He misses to the left. And he's at least peppering. So Port Adelaide, they're going to do it in behinds. They're three behinds to West Coast. One straight goal, six. Big difference, home improvement scoreboard.
2: Starcevic bring it back in for the Eagles. Again, they're going to go broadcast side, the Eagles. Rinse and repeat to start this game, but they have the advantage. So
0: it's too good, one-on-one.
2: Radicalea dominating in the air for Port Adelaide at the moment. You heard
0: showing,
2: Timmy.
0: Yeah, very happy with it.
1: Key matchup, that goes, one. He's on Shanahan, who's an absolute gun for West Coast, but he's got his number at the moment, Radicalea on Shanahan.
2: Wines has it on centre wing.
0: This is good. Early touch, Paddy.
2: Build up for Port Adelaide. They'll go inside 50 again. Huge pack forms, getting up high. Burgoyne,
0: really?
2: Not paid. Perhaps should have been. He had a huge look at it. Young has it now. Tackled by Drew. Again, not going anywhere. 13 to go in the first term. Thanks to Zambrero. Six plays three. 5AA Saturday Night Football. All thanks to the Fluoro Milk Company. Goes up again. Williams comes out with it. Just hacks it on his boot. This time to the outer side, although I don't think he was really looking at where he was going. Alia along the outer side again for Port Adelaide, though. Where with Burgoyne. Burgoyne now up towards half forward.
0: That's better.
2: Marshall leading up strong and hard from outside 50. Has it. Drew leading short. Ignored him. So instead,
0: just keep moving.
2: Waits. And again, something presented. And it is this man, Tommy Cochran.
1: Oh, it was good football by Port Adelaide.
0: Yeah, he'll hit you. That's Todd's game. He is a magnificent kick.
1: And they were patient. We saw this at earlier in the year. They're very patient when they build up on slow play inside 50. And yet again, they were very patient. And here's this Tommy Cochran. Jeez, we like him.
2: Back into the side tonight for his first. This time, he's got it. Tommy Cochran with Port Adelaide's first puts them in front. 9-6 on the Big Difference Home Improvement scoreboard. And finally, something good at AFL level from Tommy Cochran. It's good to see him back out there.
1: Oh, it is. We love this kid. I think he's going to be a special player. And he's been busy for someone who hasn't played AFL football for a very long time. He looks busy.
0: Well, they
1: just
0: rookied
1: looking
0: him
1: at his
0: first, didn't they?
1: What's that,
0: he's
1: sorry?
0: He's a rookie to begin with.
1: Yeah. And then watching his forward craft here, he's just got great nous for the game. Ticks back up at Toddy Marshall. Mm. Gets a great little kick from Todd Marshall. But the patience by Port Adelaide on slow play on inside 50. It's been a real strength of theirs. They're just not bombing it to the top of the square. They're being patient. And you called it, Timmy. Just be patient, be patient. Something will present. I always say look early, look late. Something always opens up. But great play by Port Adelaide and Tommy Cochran.
0: Back in the middle. Sweet's doing a good job there. Good pressure by Ollie Wines and Drew. Sweet goes in again. It just spilled out, but Meade's in there battling hard. He's trying to get it to Butters. Butters got it out to Sweet. Sweet, an underground handball. Look at Burgoyne. His hands were quick and slick, but it missed. So this allowed Dersmer to come in. Into Duggan. Crowd building up with noise. Popped over the top. Going to be under the pump. There was Davis. That's a good tackle there by Meade. He started well. He's got the ball, and he didn't even need it. He hadn't finished his tackle. So that's a good kick by Murdoch. And just finds the lead-up of Waterman. And Waterman, fair way out, but he is a powerful kick. He runs around, 55 out. He puts it at the top of the square. Who's going to mark this?
2: Oh.
0: Gee whiz, over the back of the pack, Allen. Bo Allen, very special player, this lad. Only in his 16th game, he takes a great mark.
1: That was a great mark, wasn't it? He's another one of these young talent signs for West Coast Eagles. This kid can play Very good mark overhead. Not sure who he was in. I think it was on McKinlay. Just couldn't go with him in the air.
0: Well, that's a dangerous matchup. McKinlay often gets caught with a taller
1: player. On the black line, doesn't he?
0: Oh, poor bugger. Anyway, Bo Allen, not much of an angle, not much of a distance. He just slots it through, gets the West Coast second. And, they've got some talent, and he is definitely one of them. Two goals straight. Port Adelaide are 1-3-9. It's a three-point ball game. Big difference, home improvement scoreboard. And what do we got left in this game? We got about
2: 10 minutes.
0: 10.5 minutes, and that is on Zebra O'Clock.
2: We're going to RIA stats. What are you seeing so far?
1: Well, it's the battle. It's pretty even in terms of stats. Both midfields are getting it at the moment. Inside 50s are Port 7, West Coast 6. So it's a pretty even contest at the moment. I just think with both teams going inside 50, they look like they're going to score. Mm. So it's on even terms at the moment. But I think West Coast is pressure. I think if you're going to Port Adelaide got caught out handballing too much then, which caused the turnover. I think if you're going to handball, you're going to invite pressure. And the West Coast have definitely brought the pressure tonight.
2: 10 minutes down and to go in this, the first quarter, 5AA Saturday Night Football. The Eagles with a clearance again. Dersma out the back. They're lining up to get that ball out on broadcast side wing. It goes past everyone. Last possession free kick will go the way of Burgoyne. Right in front of the interchange benches. Chase goes one way then the other. Gets himself in trouble more than anything. Just a high ball straight up the chimney. Jinby comes at it. Brought it to ground, and then a couple of tough Port Adelaide players bring down Dersma. Three number one draft picks out there tonight.
0: Wow.
2: Dersma, one of them. Reed, another, and Horn Francis, the first. Baker, back to Dersma. I think that was... There's been a free kick called. Play goes on regardless. Butters, then Richards. Where did he go with the kick?
0: Good kick.
2: Goes to a good spot, and Durden marks up in front of the eyes.
1: That was brilliant play. The play on from Butters and the bullet-like handball forward, that absolutely destroys teams when you handball flat forward. And Richards, who's playing around the midfield today, which I really love, that was a beautiful inside kick to Durden. Mm. Durden, who's kicked a goal in every game this year, he's been quite a handy pickup for Port Adelaide.
2: He's been prolific, no doubt about it. 17 goals on the year for Corey Durden. 45-degree angle. Let's fly this one. Does it sneak in? Not quite. A minor score.
0: He's been missing his first shot, his first attempt in the last four occasions, I reckon, and it's not what we need.
2: That's a good RAA stat, though.
0: Yeah.
2: Well done.
0: Yeah, very good,
2: 1-4-10 plays, 2-straight-12 on the big difference home improvement scoreboard. Timmy?
0: Jinby, his kick's close to the line. It didn't reach its target. Puts him under pressure. Well done, McKinlay. Went back to Waterman, of all people, at half-back. Jinby's there to lend a hand. Gets back on the left. Kicks it up towards the wing. Good contest, Butters. Great mark. Played on before anybody knew it. Gave it to Byrne Jones. He got it back in the old 1-2. His kick just reached Horn Francis, who long handle, looping. Meade tried to get it underneath his opponent. Well done, Durden. Turned his inside out. Looks for a pass and finds Marais.
2: Brilliant.
0: Gee, they worked that out well from the wing there.
1: They did. Again, Zach Butters.
0: What a start.
1: Unbelievable play on. Just his feel for the game. Butters is just, we talk about him every week, but geez, they look slick going inside 50 tonight, Port Adelaide. They're lowering their eyes, they're not bombing the ball in, they're giving it to someone in a better spot. They look quite sharp.
0: Well, to be fair,
1: going inside 50,
0: they've tried that all year, there's no doubt. So, Marais,
1: got to kick this.
0: You've got to kick it, young man. In you come. He looks nervous, he just poked at it, but he got it. It poked itself back. So, well done to Marais. He gets his first, Port Adelaide get their second. And I reckon they go back in front. They go 2-4-16. West Coast 2-straight-12. It's a four-point ball game. Big difference home improvement scoreboard. I'm putting it down as a Beachwood Homes team goal of the day.
2: Good one.
0: Yeah, thank you.
1: It was a great goal. Great build-up there. Port Adelaide smalls, mediums are having a bit of an impact in this first quarter. We're seeing Meade get busy. Butters is doing Butters things, but when they get it, they're looking to go forward. They're not going back. They're going forward with their hands, and it looks like they're playing on at all costs, and which is giving them good looks inside 50. And, they're two goals four. They probably should be, a couple more goals in front.
2: 2-straight-12 plays 2-4-16. 8 to go on the Zambrero clock in the first term in Perth. Saturday night football. Umpires holding things up, but we will get underway again. Williams to do battle with Sweet in the ruck. Sweet had it stripped away from him by Williams more than anything. The Perth faithful love it. Long to full forward, goes past everyone. Handball back works well for Cole. His kick was smothered by Light. He goes in a second time, well done, has to bend down, gets in front of Shanahan. That was well done by Light. Now Alier up against Cole. Cole moved at 10 metres to full forward. Everyone piles in. Burnt Jones, clever out the back. Had well done, good mate. Class about him there. Back now, trying to work through was Mead. Only did just Young, tackled on the outer side. Durden again bringing the pressure. Not just the ball's inside 50, but the pressure right up the ground as well. Has that stopped on the outer side. Sweet again, just takes it out of the ruck, gives it back to McKinlay. He was running the wrong way. McKinlay now on his right boot. Again long down the line. There's that man, Jinvi, though. Swoops across, takes a good mark.
3: Looking for a teammate to try and help out. Young's got it now. He's looking to come even further across the ground. Allen right out wide at half back on his left. Cuts back in on the 45. Like gaps everywhere. Baker long handball. Hoff just waiting on the wing. He just kicks a long ball. Lai got bustled out of it. Well done, Radagalia. Span out. Moraes got it to Richards. Richards' handball was smothered. And he goes again to try and win it back. Loose ball. Wines. Knocks over Yo. Two of the veterans going at it. Well done, Wines. Got it to Lockie Jones. Lockie Jones just touched, I think, by Moraes before it goes over. And it will be a ball in, throw in. Right half forward flank for the Eagles in attack. They trial by 4 points. This is 5AA football.
1: We talk about
3: the Fleury and Milk Company.
1: Sorry, Timmy. We talk about the midfield battle on the RAA stat sheet. Port Adelaide, 8-5 in clearances, which is a good stat if you're a Port Adelaide midfielder. That's what we want to see from the midfield.
2: Team broken on 5AA Saturday night football. Sweet, giving the ball back to the umpire. We'll go again. That battle against Williams is going to be a tight one all night, you feel. Sweet had front position, but tapped it to Reid, then Marek.
3: There was nobody there.
2: Out the side, just good getting pressure. A boot to it, was Allen. Yo with a good tackle for the Eagles. Turned it over, Port Adelaide. They had it very briefly. Now Reid in space. Oh, no, it's Dersmer, in fact. Turns around, gets it to Reid. Reid looks inside 50, right there and then. Cole bots up and takes the mark.
3: Ooh.
1: Well, you called it, Timmy, at the last stoppage. There was absolutely no one on Harley Reid.
3: And no one in front of it was Sweet.
1: It was after I just pumped up their midfield and their clearances. They do that to me. But that was a poor stoppage from Port Adelaide. Mm. And then the aftermath of that is they just didn't pick up anybody. And Harley Reid's running around by himself.
2: So, Tom Cole, one goal this year. Round 9. Against Melbourne, that was a loss. This one across the face, a minor score, a mark, in fact.
3: What the?
2: Coming across, there's your man, Shanahan.
3: That's slack.
1: That's poor.
3: That's an on-the-line ball, which defenders have to smash through.
1: Absolute coach killers, those ones. Where's the ruckman?
2: Mm.
1: Where's the big tools to knock that through? That is really poor. Switched off Port Adelaide there.
2: So Shanahan,
1: he's really hurt.
2: Kicked 13-6 this season. Swings around and gets it. Kicks it about 3 tiers back, mind you. But a goal nonetheless, and West Coast are back in front. An accurate West Coast to start this game. They are 3 straight at Optus Stadium. Port Adelaide 2-4-16. 5 to go, thanks to Zambrero clock. And that score, thanks to Big Difference Home Improvements.
1: Just looking at the replay here. Yeah, Radagalia didn't go with Shanahan. Really poor by all 3 defenders. Mm. They're all looking at each other going, well, why didn't you go? Why didn't you go? But ultimately, that's Radagalia's man. He should have gone with him.
3: Oh,
1: but
3: man.
1: In saying that, where's the big ruckman? You should be on the line helping out your backs to punch that through. That's really poor by Port Adelaide. Josh Carr
3: would be... He's not off, is he?
1: Absolutely fuming at that with 5 minutes to go. You've had all the play. You're in the game and you let yourselves down by something silly like that.
2: Timmy, a horror show on the Lynn Andrews Real Estate Replay. Experts in commercial sales and management.
3: Okay, up they go. This time, Sweet takes it out of the rack. He belts it forward with a big kick. Whitlock made a contest. Meade got crunched. Got his hands out, but it went to the opposition. That's not good. McCarthy was there. Good work, Marek. Spilt it. In comes Barry. Oh. Barry, good goal. Terrific stuff. He just snatched it. Got it on that left. and the young man is developing. And that was quick work, sharp work, and Port Adelaide get back in front. So that's how quick it can change. Fleurieu Milk Company celebrating 20 years. Let's keep a good thing coming. Port Adelaide by 4 points.
1: Oh, Jordan Sweet. Well, I was just knocking the ruckman for not being on the line, so he owed his team one. It was a great clearance. He just jumped into the other ruckman, cleared the ball himself, but forward half pressure.
3: Yeah.
1: And this is the modern game now. It's forward half pressure, pounce, and you kick a goal. I think so it was
3: Willem Drew.
1: Willem Drew.
3: Yeah, got to play that.
1: Willem. Great tackle. And Berry just swooped.
3: That's his game. Willem Drew will just do those 1%ers all day long.
2: Loved it. This game's being played at a very high standard, bro.
1: It's a very high pressure, high standard game. For 15th versus 16th, there's certainly two teams having a red hot crack at the footy at the moment.
3: Beachwood Holmes goal of the day.
2: 4 points in it at the moment. Kelly with the clearance for the West Coast Eagles. Umpire's blown their whistle.
3: For who?
2: Well, this is what we wait and see. It's going to go back for the Eagles. Kelly got his arm down, wondering what's going on. He's going to get the free kick.
3: Is it down the ground?
2: It is down the ground.
1: Up to eight disposals. Tim Kelly on the RAA stat sheets, having quite a start to the game.
2: Cole goes to the pocket. Well done, Jones in the air. Drew took it, tackled immediately. They all want holding the ball. They're not going to get it. So another stoppage, 25 out from the Eagles' goal. We've gone back and forth to start this game. And the lead's changed. In respect to that, Williams in the ruck again, tapped it straight down to Drew. Out towards broadcast side, Marek tries to trap it and does on the second attempt. Then the third attempt had another go, but dragged it in.
1: I think it was too high.
3: Too high.
2: The free kick.
3: Yep, you're right there. Marek will get the free kick. And look inboard. This kick will go in. Side 50 for the West Coast Eagles. It's a high one. Who's coming out to meet it? It's punched away. Ground level. Who's there? Marek again. Dodges two players. Three. Gone. Hold the ball. Joe Richards persisted. And got the tackle. And got the reward. So Joe Richards just inside defensive 50. Goes over the back of a couple of players. Nice kick and finds Horn Francis. What's his RAA stats? Is he finding it?
1: Horn Francis is up to four disposals for the game.
3: Short one that gets slowly told building to play on. Wasn't far enough, so he just set Horny up. He got tackled. He got a wave home.
1: Brilliant work.
3: To Butters. Butters now. Handball inboard. Byrne Jones switches across to half back. Who's out there? It's Aaliyah. Aaliyah, little dink. Poor kick. Shocker. How it came off to where, I don't know. His handball was appalling to Evans. Evans got through the centre of the ground. Kicks a long ball inside 50, but out comes Jimby. He played on. That's two steps over the line. Umpire, if you don't mind.
2: Jimby, he'll take the kick, mind you, regardless. Rolls around on his left boot. Again, back forms, knocked ground. Aaliyah took it, gave it to Richards. They want holding the ball. Murdoch got him. He's an exciting little player, Milan Murdoch. Kicks goals and tackles like that.
3: You know, I looked at the stats. I reckon he's 180 centimetres. He's 180. I'm 192.
2: Along the outer side for the Eagles again. Taken out of the hands of Duff Tytler into the side for the Eagles today. Baker wrapped up by McKinlay in a nice little package. Another stoppage coming. Just under 2.5 minutes to go in this, the first term. 18 plays, 22. 3-4, that is, for Port Adelaide. So inaccurate, but they're having their inside 50.
3: Big colour.
2: They turned it over. That was sweet. Murdoch again with it. Looks towards half forward. Mark taken. Bailey Williams, the big ruckman. Not sure where to go with it. So waits for something and then goes long instead. Radigalea sets himself. So to Aaliyah.
3: Did you see that push?
2: The two raffle it. Ends up with Radigalea.
3: Good mark, Radigalea. He's taken a few of those this term.
1: He's been pretty good other than that little howler he had on the goal line. He's been really good.
3: So he kicks a long ball. He knows it's late in the game, in the quarter, I should say. Misses all players. Tapped down by Mitch Georgiades. He's looking for Berry. Can he persist? He got it up eventually to Lockie Jones, who breaks with pace. Long handball forward. They go again. This is going to set Cochran up, and he's taken over the boundary line by Starcevic.
2: Really loves that.
3: Who yells at Tommy, but I don't think that's going to bother Tommy Cochran at all. And they are persisting, Port Adelaide. They lead by 4 points. And they've had to do it under a fair bit of pressure as well.
1: They have. West Coast have really brought the heat tonight. Both teams, to be fair, have really brought the heat.
3: There's three whistles going everywhere. I think Horn France got one off the ball. think it was Harley Reid that gave it against him.
2: Williams had
1: great matchup, that one.
2: Williams had to give it over. Not very happy about it. Horn Francis in towards half forward. Bounced off McKinlay. He's in a second time. And then in the lap of Horn Francis. So he's right place, right time. Goes inboard to Wines.
3: Good hands.
2: Good hands out in front of the eyes. The champion midfielder. Put the heat on him before the game. Now with an opportunity to use it going inside 50. He just loads up. No one got a good run at it. Free kick picked out. It's going to go Whitlock's way.
3: Is that against Duggan?
2: Holding on.
3: Holding on.
2: Call.
3: I think, you know, what worries him is his height. And I think when they get in that one-on-one, they think, oh, I can't let him run at it because he's got such big, long, telescopic
1: Bazo,
3: hands.
1: Bazo, I think. Yeah. Timmy? Bazo?
3: Was it Bazo, was it?
2: Have a look at the Lynn Andrews Real Estate replay here.
3: Oh, well, Bazo's got the height. He's 195.
1: Yeah, he grabbed him around the neck. There's no need to do it, but he was worried about it, wasn't he?
3: Well, Bazo's...
1: That's a huge kick.
3: He's only played 31 games.
2: Whitlock on a 45-degree angle. This one just sent it the wrong side. That was almost... A lay-down Mazaire, and he's missed it. 3-5-23 to 3-18. Less than a minute to go here in the first turn, thanks to Zambrero.
3: Got to put scoreboard pressure on. Port Adelaide are unable to do that. They're 3-5 to 3 goals. Five more scoring shots. And they haven't been able to put that pressure on, but they're playing all right. In goes Radicalia again. Off he goes. Moraes, outside of the boot. Who's there? Ground level. Berry gets back on his left. Has a snap at goal. Will it bounce correctly? No, it goes straight into the post. Of course it does. Nearly another Beachwood Homes goal at A for Berry. At Port Adelaide, they've now got the goal through points. 3-6-3.
2: Brought back in for the Eagles. Can they do anything with it here or just make sure that Port Adelaide don't get another look at it? Kelly read it best. I think we can see the intent here where they want to go with it. Waterman marks out in front of Aaliyah. His kick was smothered. Great smother by Aaliyah.
3: And that's saved any attempt at goal, I think.
2: Yes, it sure has. 4 seconds to go in the first term. The Eagles, there's 3-18. Port Adelaide, as Timmy made very clear moments ago, 3-6-24. Wasteful inside 50. But they've got it there nonetheless. The siren will sound to end the first quarter. A fascinating one, an entertaining one from a Port Adelaide perspective, albeit the final product not quite there. Quarter time here at 5AA Football, thanks to the Fleuro Milk Company. Quick break, we'll get it out of the way and we'll come back. Port Adelaide, they lead by 6 points.
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2: Back into the side tonight for his first. This time he's got it. Tommy Cochran with Port Adelaide's first. Puts them in front.
3: Bo Allen, not much of an angle, not much of a distance. He just slots it through. Gets the West Coast second.
2: Moran,
3: got to kick this. You've got to kick it, young man. In you come. He looks nervous. He just poked at it, but he got it. It poked itself back. Webb Marek spilt it. In comes Berry. Oh. Berry, good goal. Terrific stuff. He just snatched it. And that was quick work, sharp work. And Port Adelaide get back in front.
12: This is 5AA football.
2: Quarter time in Perth between the Eagles and Port Adelaide. 3-6-24. Port Adelaide lead. The Eagles 3-18. It is Saturday night. 5AA footy thanks to the Fleurieu Milk Company. Patrick Goldsmith, Tim Geneva and Dean Brogan here. Brogan, you're having a look at the numbers here at quarter time. What are you saying?
1: Oh, well, it was a hot game, wasn't it? A hot start to the game right up until quarter time. Both teams absolutely cracking in. But for Port Adelaide, you've had 9 shots from 14 inside 50s.
2: Yeah.
1: That is a great stat for... It's not a great stat for accuracy, but it's a great stat. You're getting the ball inside 50 and you're getting great looks. They really should have kicked another 2 or 3, Timmy, and I know you're sitting shaking your head.
2: I am.
1: You've got to kick your goals on the road. But if you're Port Adelaide, you're very happy that you've settled, because West Coast in the first 5-6 minutes looked like they were all over them, and then you've settled and you're looking much more, a bit superior with ball in hand. Their efficiency going forward has been the highlight for me. Their midfielders are getting busy. You know, Butters is up to 8. Paul Francis is up to 7. Mead, who came into the side, has got 7. So they're getting some good energy around their midfield. I just like the way that they're entering the ball inside 50. If they kicked a little bit straighter, they could be up by 3 or 4 goals. On the flip side, you know, Tim Kelly's up to 10. He's having a bit of a night out, so you're just going to have to keep an eye on that. I'll keep an eye on that one. They might have to put Drew to him and calm him down a little bit. But Jimby's doing a bit of damage back there as well with his intercept marking. But if you're Josh Carr and your coaching staff, you'd be wrapped the way Port Adelaide turned up tonight. It looks like them, Timmy, back 4 or 5 weeks ago. They got a lot of energy. They're tackling hard. They're getting up the ground. They're using the ball really well. A great quarter for Port Adelaide.
3: Yeah, I'm with you, Brokes. I think the 3-6 is the disappointing part. Other than that, I thought they really got themselves, after being really put under the pump by West Coast, they got themselves back into a game where they were actually looking more dangerous as far as being able to get inside 50. Just a couple more straight kicks and we would have been in a really good position. But they got to build on that. There'll be more pressure as this quarter begins.
1: And the brain fade really hurt them as well. They didn't need that to happen too. They should have punched that ball through and that cost them a goal against. But you Port Adelaide, you've started really well. Can they keep the output going and get a little bit inside 50 conversion rate?
3: Okay, we're back in the centre to start the second term. Williams is out after it. Butters just threw himself into it. Yo got his first touch. He just kicked it off the floor. Lockie Jones dropped what he should have taken. Ground level though. Evans is there to lend a hand. It's a little dinky kick looking for Berry around the corner. It's a pretty strategic kick. It bounces over all players. Joe Richards ran onto it. Tapped it straight into the West Coast though. They were able to get it. Well done, Baker. Got it to Kelly. Kelly's kick should find a target and does. They want to move it on. I think it's Murdoch. He takes off. Hands into Dersma. Dersma, good hands again. Reed set up. Jones got him down. Should have been on the ball. Stasevich is tackled by Lye. Umpire says On the ball.
1: Yep. Great call. Great tackle by Lockie Jones.
3: Jeez. I thought it should have been the first one.
1: Harley Reid normally gives a big stiff arm, but Lockie Jones was really strong on that and probably should have been rewarded. But nonetheless, Port Adelaide get the free kick.
2: Welcome back to footy. Brandon Stasevich. Lie goes towards broadcast side. Evans marks, and he's got Burn Jones short if he wants to go in that direction. Chooses not to. He's going to cut back across, although very indecisive, and as a result, turned it over. That's a horrible one for Port Adelaide. Dersma got a little hair, but well done at ground level by Butters. Here's Stasevich again. Turnover City at the moment in Perth. Reid, that's a bit of a throw, but it went straight to Butters nonetheless. Here's Sweet, one way then the other, the big fella, Burn Jones. They've got players lining up everywhere, Port Adelaide. Not sure that was the right handball back through traffic. Burgoyne has it to the outer side. Trying to get there is Cochrane. He can't. It goes out of bounds.
3: Poor
2: kick. Going to be a last possession free kick going the way of the Eagles, Timmy.
1: Well, that's one of those turnovers that have cost Port Adelaide the last couple of weeks. They're a very high turnover team. That's one of them. They just should have gone straight to goal. They just kept going wider and wider and wider.
3: Poor kick by Young went down the line, and Lockie Jones was the only man there. He took the mark on centre wing. But they're at them, Port. They are at them. They've just got to keep this up. So he kicks the ball high. The only people competing were West Coast players.
2: With one another.
3: With one another, yeah, sorry, yeah.
1: Marshall, you've got to be better there. Oh. Todd Marshall, you've got to compete.
3: Do something. It's a kick by Young. This time he tries to find Lockie Jones again. Murdoch tackled well by Radicalea. It's then given to Burgoyne. Burgoyne, can they get a contest this time? Jimby too good in the air. He picks up the crumb as well. Off he goes. Handballs inside. Kelly racking them up. Comes out wide and hits the target. Harvey Johnson.
1: They got to do something about Tim Kelly. He's up to 12 on the RAA stat sheet. I'd be putting William Drew to him. He's the difference of the game at the moment.
2: 18 plays 24. Glenorol Garage Door scoreboard. Looking as hot a start to this second quarter as the first. Young had it go past him in a one-on-one with Cochrane. Cochrane battling hard. Well, that's a great tackle.
3: He's sitting on it. He's gone.
2: Umpire disagrees, Timmy. Inside attacking 50 for Port Adelaide nonetheless. 6 points the margin. Thrown up again.
3: That is a hometown decision.
2: Williams got the tap down but went straight to Richards. Richards turned the corner, popped it on the boot, goes out of bounds. It'll be thrown in. 15 around from the Port Adelaide goal.
1: Either way, Tommy Cochrane, what an in. Jeez, yeah. I like him. He's just everywhere.
2: Huge.
1: He's just everywhere.
3: Nice and busy. This is 5AA football thanks to the Fleurio Milk
1: Company. His brother coming at the end of the year too, which will be exciting.
3: Thrown in. Williams just went out to get it himself. They took a day. Oh, that's holding the ball.
1: Has to be
3: Todd Marshall
1: the ball.
3: Got to get rewarded. Didn't. On the ground level. Barry, can you reward him? Umpire giving West Coast everything for nothing. I tell you what, that is unreal. Stone motherless. In the goal square for Port. They're trying to rush it behind. And they do or don't know. Bo Allen then slipped as he kicked. Picked up. It's Durden. Back, left, right. Kicks a goal. Misses just to the left. He's had 2 points tonight. Port Adelaide just can't get it together in front of goal there. 3-7-25. West Coast 3-8-18. Glyderol, garage door scoreboard.
1: It's another one. Another one, Durden. Normally he has been kicking them. Just 3-7. Is he going to come back to hurt Port Adelaide?
2: Dan Brogan on Saturday night, 5AA football. Williams from the restart took the mark. Good mark too. Now he just goes short. Young, Reid the next link in the chain. If he wants to go down the line, he doesn't. So instead, a little cutback in board. McCarthy in short again. The Eagles building up nicely, but we haven't seen anything from them. We're with Murdoch on centre wing now. They've been yet to see so far anything from the Eagles in this second term. Went to a pack. Well read by Lye. Got a handball to Evans, then Burn Jones. Inboard to Butters. Gets through the tackle. Marshall over the top to Sweet. And now it's been cut off again by the Eagles. Well done by Baker. Got it to Dersma. He shrugs off a tackle and another turnover. McKinley tries to work through. Handballs to no man's land. Georgiades picks it up. He's been quiet so far. Marshall up to centre-half forward, Timmy.
3: Yeah, smart little kick. Just found Richards. Richards looking for and leading is Horn Francis. So a 45-degree angle, 40 out.
1: It's the pressure. Port Adelaide's pressure. Mm. It's not perfect, but they are at West Coast. They're not going 2-1. They're going 1-1. So it's not allowing West Coast to get some overlap. They're going 1-1 and they're sticking their tackles. They're getting hands in, fingers in, just a touch of the jersey. Their pressure is absolutely through the roof at the moment, Port Adelaide.
3: Important kick. Can Jason Horne-Francis do what a lot of his teammates haven't been able to do, and that's kick a nice set shot goal. So the crowd love him as he comes in, kicks a goal and absolutely slots a ripper. Jason Horne-Francis gets his first, and it was an important one. Port Adelaide, after peppering and missing a lot, have got their fourth. Their four goals, 7-31 to the West Coast, 3-18. 13-point ball game. Gliderol, garage door scoreboard.
1: Well, we spoke about Port Adelaide's pressure. West, it's just elite at the moment. They are ferocious at the West Coast opponents. They're getting the turnover, and again, they're getting good looks when they go inside forward 50. Jason Horne-Francis, one out, inside 50, cuts back. There's not much a defender can do, and that's a great kick by Richards. And we spoke about Jason Horne-Francis and his consistency. He's really turned up tonight. He's on the RAA stat sheet. He's had 8 disposals, kicked a goal. He's had a couple of clearances, contested possessions, some uncontested possessions, and some ground ball gets. It's a really good quarter and a half by Jason Horne-Francis so far.
2: Just under 15 to go in the second term. Can they back it up with another one, Port Adelaide, or the Eagles come with their own? Williams to Reid. Yo just tapped it to himself. It was pretty clever. Kick on his left, inside 50. Lye got a fingertip to it, I think. Went all the way through to Murdoch nonetheless. Rolled around on his right boot. A bit of a nothing kick to centre-half forward. And now Port Adelaide come away with it. Meade gave it to Richards. Richards, a couple of bounces. Closes in on 50. Let's fly. Jinbi leading Georgiades to the ball. That works out fine. Good tackle by Jinbi. Has it going out of bounds. And it is hot out there at the moment. Jinbi up for the contest, but so too Georgiades. 31 plays, 18 on the Gliderol Garage Door scoreboard. Safety, strength, safety and sidle. 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
1: Really like Joe Richards up the ground. He's providing a bit of speed, a bit of pressure.
3: You said it, you called it 2 weeks ago. Fast beat. Butters has got the clearance. Long handle. Set up Jacob Ware. He couldn't get out of that. Murdoch dragged him to the ground with a good tackle.
1: Haven't seen much of Jacob Ware. It's only the 2 disposals on the RAA stat sheet.
3: Half forward. That tap was a bit forceful. Richards at ground level. Drew just socket off the ground. That's intelligent. But the West Coast Eagles, good defensive work. And a missed kick. It was a poor missed kick. There was no pressure on it either. And it was Dersma. Yeah. Dersma just kicking it out. It'll be a last disposal out of bounds, as we call them here. Going to Lockie Jones. Where did they get the lasso from? Boomerang, maybe. Anyway, in the pocket it goes. Oh, went straight through the hands of Georgiades. Confidence is a bit low, I think, as it goes out of bounds. And it'll be a throw in left forward pocket for Port Adelaide. They lead by 13 points. Gliderol, garage door scoreboard, strength, safety and style. 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
1: I think the reason why Port Adelaide is so at West Coast is West Coast have had 4 more handballs than kicks. They love to handball the football, which is inviting Port Adelaide's pressure, which is good for Port Adelaide.
2: Butters tries to work through at ground level.
3: They're at it.
2: Can't.
3: So now, have another stoppage. Two good signs from Todd Marshwood. Excellent tackle. Should have been rewarded holding the ball. And that smart little kick to Richards, who set up Horne-Francis. So
2: pick
3: that up.
2: Sweet one to get it down again to Cochran. His kick was smothered, so Johnston takes it. And West Coast are off to the races along broadcast side. Duggan's kick just inside the field of play. Good mark by Shanahan. He's a long way from home. Right up on the wing. Shanahan now on his right boots. That kick, not a good one. Cutting across, Radigalia. His intercept marking tonight, Brogues, has been outstanding.
1: Outstanding. Well, Port's back six have been outstanding tonight to date. Second best team in the comp for defence. So you can see it tonight. The defence is holding up really strong.
3: Richards got it back to Drew. Drew looking for a pass. He finds Marshall at centre-half forward. Marshall on his left. Smart kick again, finding Ware just inside 50. Now, Jacob Ware can get this distance.
1: He called it, Timmy. Toddy Marshall starting to have a bit of an impact in the game. I like him up the ground. He's such a good field kick. He leads at the football. Get him out of that forward 50. Get him in between the arcs and give some connection, which is probably what Port Adelaide are lacking. Good to see him get some footy.
3: If he doesn't try and overkick this, I reckon he's got the distance in him, Jacob Ware. And he comes. He approaches 50. Kicks a nice ball. This just sits up. Doesn't make the distance. Off the ground. It was smothered by Marias' kick. And the last line of defence by the West Coast was good, but the drop mark by Radicalea should have been able to return it. Fire straight back over his head, but he dropped the chest mark and he's going, he knows it. He said, fudge! Can't believe I dropped that.
1: It's the pressure by Port Adelaide. It was a dump kick out by West Coast. The pressure is just ferocious from Port Adelaide.
2: 12 to go before half time. That ball goes inside. Attacking whistles. 50 for Port Adelaide again. Whistle's gone.
3: Marshall.
2: It's going to be a Todd Marshall free kick.
3: Got shoved out of it, I think, just before. And you know what? He was in front. That I just keep saying the basics. He gets rewarded.
1: Well, this is a big kick for Toddy Marshall. We've just sung his praises by starting to get involved in the game. There's one thing Todd Marshall could do a few years ago. He's a dead-eye, won't say the word, but he's a dead-eye accurate kick.
2: One goal against Carlton a couple of weeks ago, Todd Marshall. This one, he has swung back nicely. Todd Marshall with Port Adelaide's fifth. And they kick on the Gliderol Garage Doors scoreboard. And this is starting to look good for Port Adelaide. 5-7, 37 to 3 straight 18. More importantly, as the quarter wears on for the Zambrero clock, West Coast Eagles have hardly had a look in this quarter.
1: RAA stat sheet for this quarter. Inside 50s, Port Adelaide 10, West Coast 1.
2: There you go.
1: So Port Adelaide's forward half pressure. We've been talking about their pressure pretty much all quarter. That is the number you want if you're Port Adelaide. West Coast can't get out of their back half, so it's played in Port's front half. They're getting good looks at it, and really happy for Toddy Marshall. He looks like he's starting to settle into the game and back playing forward and really starting to look at home.
3: Well, that was Bazo who gave that free kick away to Marshall, who gave the other free kick away to Whitlock, who didn't convert. Mm. So he's got to improve his defensive craft. Whitlock is doing the second ruck work. He's at ground level trying to get a possession, and he can't get it out. He's got Duff Tytler on his back. So the two young fellas at it again. Good pickup by Horn Francis. Just jams it on the boot out towards the wing. Players sprinting after it. Who's going to get there first? Young did. Handball was poor, though. Put his teammate under the pump. Burgoyne then laid a great tackle. And getting up off the ground, Cole gives the ball back to the umpire. 19 points, the difference, Port Adelaide's way. Gliderol Garage Door scoreboard. Up for the fight tonight. Marek tried to get it out. Wine stole it. Gave it to Whitlock on his left. Jammed it in on his left. It was magnificent to Georgiades. So Georgiades has got it. He's got no tools to go to. Marshall was just knocked down. He's got back to his feet. Georgiades just goes really short. Proud of saying not far enough, but Meade's got it.
1: This is where Port Adelaide have been good all year. They're quite patient. They shift the ball. They change angles. They wait for something that presents themselves. They get their forwards to restructure.
3: I just got to get to a guy who can actually weave the ball inside. So Burn Jones just goes for a long one, and that's just not going to produce anything. They need to get it to a player who can kick it inside 50, and the three blokes that were outside there could.
1: He needed to shift the ball again. He did a dump kick.
3: Correct.
1: Did exactly what
3: we don't want.
2: It's an easy mark for Elliot. Yeah, this is sort of stuff he dreams of. 10 minutes to go in the second term. It's gone out of bounds.
3: Reminded me of McGovern, you know?
2: Yeah, totally.
3: Oh, every time you do that, McGovern
2: he's going to take the mark.
3: Bang.
2: Three straight 18, West Coast, Port Adelaide, 5-7-37. Gliderol Garage Doors scoreboard. Saturday night, 5AA football. Thrown in again. Dersma just dropped it as he had it up in the air. Horn Francis took it. Umpire said pretty quickly, mind you, I'll have it. It was wrapped up by Kelly. Goes on again. Duff Tytler doing the ruck work for the West Coast. Drew goes in to pick it up. He just fell over at the wrong time. This champion out the side to Murdoch. He goes short down the line to Waterman. He's been quiet in the attacking half so far. He's a player that can break it open for West Coast if he's given time. Dersma loads up on his right boot. Long, strong, right to the hotspot. Marek coming in from the side. Radicalea. Marek hunting after it again. Oh, Meade with some real intent for that football.
3: Well done, mate.
2: And he locks it in.
1: He's been good, Meade.
3: When you get a chance, mate, for RAA stats, they're inside 50s at the moment, both teams. Waterman, ground level, tackled. Umpire said, play it on, mate. Can't hatch it like an egg. And that's a good tackle by Drew. Should have been on the ball. He had about a day, and it was a 720 degree tackle.
2: He went around twice.
1: Sorry,
2: he's actually dizzy.
1: RAA stats, inside 50, Port 11, West Coast 2.
2: Wow.
1: For the quarter.
2: For the quarter, that's a big damage
1: for the game, 25 Port, West Coast 13. So they're plus 12 in that area, Port Adelaide.
2: There you go. Kelly gets another touch. Got it now on 1-2. He snaps it around his body. Big mark, Waterman. Now, this is where the... I don't know whether the defenders know that he's kicking at an accuracy of 39%, because I would be telling him, you've got no chance of kicking this. I've watched you. Mm. I've watched you kick it. I know what's going to happen. See that bloke that's over on the left there? He's in danger. That ball will hit him right in the forehead. You've got to get into their minds straight away, because he's kicking at 39%. He runs around, he snaps, and he kicks it. So he can't kick a set shot, but he can kick a snap. He gets his first. But that's why he is that nervous about having a set shot. He has to run around and kick it. Four straight they are, the West Coast Eagles. Port Adelaide at 5-7-37. And that is the 13-point margin. Glider roll, garage door scoreboard.
1: Well, you talk about forwards playing in front. That's exactly what Waterman was doing there. Yeah. It was a bit of a dump kick in by Tim Kelly, but Port Adelaide defenders were just sort of laying off a little bit, and as they should, because they've been doing it or not, doing it well, but... yeah, he needed someone on him there, Waterman. There was no body contact. It was almost an uncontested mark, really. But, boy, did West Coast need that. The game was sort of getting away from them.
2: Totally.
1: That keeps them in touching distance with Port Adelaide. Four straight to 5-7. So West Coast kicking very accurate to Port's inaccuracy is keeping West Coast in the game.
2: 8 minutes to go before halftime. Kelly tries to extract it. Winds in the middle for Port Adelaide. Gets his hands on it. Gave it to Butters. Up to half forward again. Running back with it. The Eagles just try and take space and use it. Richards, was he taken high? He fell over regardless. In and under Allen. Richards got him. So, bit of a mess at the very bottom of that. 37 plays 24. Williams just hacks to space once more. Butters one way, then the other. Gets out of trouble. Back to Burn Jones. Now Horn Francis. Past one and then over the top of the other. Inside 50 we go for Port Adelaide. Over the top of one pairing, then handball straight to Durden. Does he have enough to...
1: On.
2: No, he doesn't. That was well done by Duggan. Gave it to Marek, and they're out on the outer side now.
1: Had the body line the ball, didn't he, Durden? He tried to tap it on. He needed a body line.
3: Tried to be too smart. This is a poor kick by Waterman. Turned it over to his opponent in Aaliyah, and Aaliyah goes... and finds Georgiades 55 out. Mitch wants to play on quick. He drops it in, misses the target in Durden, and diving across is Baker to take a one-hander. Geez, Durden's had some chances tonight and he's not converted. Yep. Baker, you got to take him when your opportunities are minimalistic. Now, there's lots of whistles going. They're getting a free kick for something. Dersma's the recipient. Ball will come back to him at half-back flank. Port Adelaide lead by 13 points.
2: Just under 7 minutes to go in this second quarter. Dersma's kick was smothered. That was well done by Burn Jones. And he takes possession too. Here's Durden again. One bounce along the outer side of Optus Stadium. Drops it in.
3: So poor.
1: Terrible.
2: That's Jinvi to a T.
3: It's terrible. He couldn't get out the way, Paddy.
2: Takes the intercept mark and then Duggan. They want to switch it and they have. Back the other way they'll decide now. Duggan in the goal square just about. 37 plays 24. Six to go before half time. Duggan, McCarthy back in board. Dangerous kick, but works out fine. Good mark on the lead, Johnston.
3: Johnston comes inside. Short again. Just finds Hoff. Hoff in the middle. Kelly. Kelly takes off through the circle. Don't know what Berry was doing. Went the opposite way. Kick up towards Cole. There's a contest. I think it's going to go Cole's way. And looks like Jacob Ware might have hurt himself trying to spoil the ball.
2: Looks in a world of pain.
3: Now, the umpire's saying, hold the ball. Why?
1: Well, I'm not sure why they're doing this.
3: Well, you don't. There's only two reasons why you stop play. Blood rule or a stretcher.
1: Or a stretcher,
3: That's it. That is it. So, just the fact that he's winded himself or whatever, bad luck.
1: It's a win for Port Adelaide because they were on West Coast.
3: He winded himself.
2: He just ran into him.
3: Yeah. So you don't stop play for that. It's ridiculous. Now, Cole...
1: Did he get hit in the head? Or,
2: Well, they're leaving it out there. So
3: he just winded himself. It's simple as that. It's just...
1: Well, we'll take it, Timmy. Insane. It's one for Port Adelaide because West Coast were away then. So
3: big high kick into the forward line. Punched away. Can Port Adelaide rush it behind? No, it's Willem Drew got a handball out somehow to Burgoyne. Into Burn Jones. A long kick into a one-on-one. Durden takes the mark. He takes off. Handballed into the long looping Whitlock, who waits for Durden galloping to get back. Then he gives it off. Bounces once. Can he hit a target this time? He does.

0: looks like that is Radigalia. So boys, anyway, they've given it back to him. He's on his right boot. He's got the skill level to kick it. So he kicks his second. Joe Berry and Port Adelaide get that margin back out, I think, to 19 points. It is 43 plays 24. Glider roll garage door scoreboard. Geez, there's some comedy of errors going on at times, isn't there?
1: Well, it is. But look at Big Whitlock. Look at him put the foot down.
2: Look at the work from Durden.
1: But gave it straight back by Durden, which is a smart move. And made up for his last entry, Durden, and hit Mitch Georgiadis. And Mitch turns his, as all good forwards do, turn around and have a look. Someone on your team might be in a better position. That's what he did. Very good football by Port Adelaide. They're playing with a lot of speed tonight.
0: What happened here?
2: Huge collision of bodies.
0: So Radigalia got one on the back of the scon, I think, from his own mate.
2: Yep. Getting seen to at ground level now.
0: Better patch that up quick.
2: Five to go before half time. Don't want anything silly now. The clearance and inside 50 goes Port Adelaide's way. Whitlock wants to claim the mark. He's going to have to give it back to Young.
3: Cochran not very happy about it all.
0: It's against him.
2: Getting up high, Horn Francis. Couldn't take the mark. Sees it out of bounds instead.
1: RAA stats sheet. Port Adelaide 16 inside 50s this quarter to West Coast 3.
0: I don't want to harp on this, but they're taking a month of Sundays to put a patch on Radigalia's head. Mate, that should be... Just put a Band-Aid on there, bang. Get him back out there.
1: Or do the mummy wrap.
0: Looks like, yeah, anything. Get him back out there. That is ridiculous.
2: He's been in fine form. It looks like he's going to the room.
0: He's going to the room. Don't go to the rooms. Just get him out there. You've got 4.5 minutes. Stitch him up at half-time. Fitting. John Cole become absolutely berserk. Good clearance by the West Coast Eagles. Up went Yo on the left. He's got Waterman going back to goal. It's going to be an easy one. He dropped it. It was an absolute sit-up. Alier just taps it over the line for a rush behind and tells him,
2: wow,
0: what were you thinking, mate? God, blimey. 18-point lead, Port Adelaide. Glider old garage door scoreboard.
1: Wow, Port Adelaide have just been let off the hook big time.
2: Jinbi marks in the middle of the ground for now.
0: Georgiadis is getting the hiding here.
1: They're going to have to do something about Jinbi, I think. Yeah. I think Jinbi's...
2: He goes in towards an open pocket and...
0: That's poor.
2: Well,
0: Jones had to come back. You have to come back and get murdered there. I'm sorry, you have to come back.
1: You have to stand in front
0: of that. You have to stand in front of it. It's your turn to fill the hole. You fill the hole.
1: Yeah, but just getting back to the Jinbi matchup, you're right. Jinbi's starting to... Well, not starting. He is having a massive impact on this game. They're going to have to address that at halftime. Yeah, that was poor by Jones. Just looking at the replay there, Jones needed to stand in the hole and take his medicine there. It's really poor play by Lockie Jones.
2: Meanwhile,
1: he's just come back from a concussion, probably why he didn't do it.
2: Waterman will get a look at an easier one this time.
0: Oh,
2: he's just floated it home.
0: Did you see that? Well, it looked like...
2: Drops the mark and then has one come off the side of his boot. But it's 6 points nonetheless. 5-1-31 plays 6-7-43. Saturday night, 5AA football.
0: That looks like a pie in a pillowcase. That was a horrendous kick.
2: A weird couple of minutes.
1: Well, we're starting to see 15th versus 16th on the table. With
0: Error riddle.
1: But the intensity's there. Both teams are cracking in, but... Oh, if you're Lockie Jones there, you've just got to go.
0: You've really got to go.
1: But Alier, you needed to be tighter on Waterman as well. He just let him run.
0: You got a chance to fill that hole.
1: He did. It was poor play by Port Adelaide. But they're just hanging around West Coast. They haven't put them away on the scoreboard, Port Adelaide, which has left the door open for West Coast. It's only a 2-goal game when it really should be a 4 or 5-goal game to Port Adelaide.
2: He's cutting an angry figure at the moment, despite having 2 goals on the board.
0: Okay, it's a 2-goal margin as Butters tries to get the underground handball to Meade. That's in the back every day of the week. Because it's Harley Reid, he got away with it. Byrne Jones chopped off his handball, gave it to Burgoyne, gives it to Butters. Am I wrong in that call?
2: No.
0: Impossible.
2: Not at all.
0: Burgoyne over the top. Joe Richards just threw a long handball. They have to touch this before it goes out.
2: They haven't.
0: I reckon they didn't.
2: Yep.
0: Jinbi thinks he did.
1: Well, Jinbi doesn't want it to kick, but Jinbi thought they touched it.
0: Well, if he's the one that's there, he took it over. He's got to take the free kick. Thank Harley Reid, he takes it. That's absolute garbage. He just fell into the back of Meade and they don't part.

0: absolute garbage. The umpiring has been appalling, by the way. Just point that out. So, short kick by McCarthy. Just gives it off. Gets it back. Now 1-2. Finds Marek on a wing. 2.5 minutes left on Zambrero clock in this first half. The feel-good Mexican. Marek kicks a long ball inside 50. Danger time for Port. In front, though. Logan Evans, very good overhead. I'll put that down as a mark of the day.
1: Absolutely. Great mark by Evans. Port Adelaide's back sick. Other than a few moments, they've been very strong back there tonight.
0: I agree with you.
2: Plus 3 in contested marks, Port Adelaide. And there's another good one from Evans. Jinmiu will send it back in again. Alia sits under it. He waited for it to hit him. Waterman just fires a handball 20 metres. Asked more of his teammates, and I think they had to offer lie. Handball to Jones. Wants to go back through traffic. Ware gets his kick out of the danger zone this time. Good mark. High up into the air.
0: Mitch.
2: By Mitch Georgiades. Telling everyone to calm down.
0: Well, he's right, because they've got to maintain possession here with a minute 40 left on the clock. That's a Zambrero clock.
2: That's a Zambrero clock, yeah. They have a 12-point lead, Port Adelaide. Burgoyne has it. Centre wing out of sight. Goes in short again.
1: Really important. They just hold possession here. Red time. No goals. Get into... Oh, and he turns it over with Drew.
2: Drew turned it straight over to Baker. And Baker... probably in no rush at this point. He's got 10 uncontested possessions, Liam Baker. Leads all comers on the ground. Goes long down the line. Williams. Oh, that's a ruckman's mark. Long down the line. Inside 50. Danger time for Port Adelaide. Late in the quarter. Jones tapped it to Alier. Gets around Waterman. Or does he? Good tackle by the big forward. Holding the ball. Waterman gets up quickly. Alier looking worse for wear. Waterman cuts across Kelly. Pressure too hot inside attacking 50 by West Coast.
1: Yeah, it was a good play by West Coast, but it was the William Drew kick. Yeah. It was the turnover. Yeah. They had the ball with a minute to go, and you just got to... The good teams just know how to go into a half without turning the ball over. It was a minute to go. You just should have found a little 10, 15-metre mark and keep possession. And unfortunately, it's a turnover. And here's the result. Tim Kelly having a set shot.
2: So he'll kick and there'll be about 20 seconds to go before halftime. This to be a real pain in the neck for Port Adelaide. He has not flushed it at all and it's gone through for a behind. They got a 5-2. 32. Port Adelaide. 6-7-43 on the Glider Old Garage Door scoreboard. Timmy, about 10 seconds to go before halftime.
0: At least they had the ruckman on the line.
1: They did that time.
0: Burn Jones to bring the ball back in. This should never happen, by the way. I'm telling you.
1: Well,
0: never.
1: It is. I bet you he's going long. Happening.
0: Happens too often. You've got to have better kicks than that. He goes long, and that's what happens. Easy mark. Williams is going to rappel this back in with three seconds to go. They have to bring this to ground and get away with it. So... some tidying up to do. Both sides error-riddled in that first half. But Port Adelaide lead it by 11 points. 43, plays 32. 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
12: Jason Moore-Francis kicks a goal and absolutely slots a ripper. And it was an important one.
13: Todd Marshall, he has swung back nicely. Todd Marshall with Port Adelaide's fifth.
12: Jussie tips over the top. What's he doing that for? That is insane. But he gets buried just a metre out.
13: He's on his right boot. He's got the skill level to kick it. So he kicks his second. Joe Berry, yo, on the left. He's got Waterman going back to goal. It's going to be an easy one. He dropped it. It was an absolute sit-up. God, blimey.
14: Waterman will get a look at an easier one this time. He's just floated it home. Drops the mark and then has one come off the side of his boot.
15: This is 5AA football.
14: God blimey indeed at halftime, thanks to Drummond Golf. Doesn't matter what level you're at, Drummond Golf will lift your game. 5AA Saturday night football. Halftime, 32 plays 43. There's an 11-point lead for Port Adelaide. Dean Brogan here. Dean, what are you looking at with the RAA stats?
1: Well, it's game's got a bit of everything, hasn't it?
14: Yeah.
1: It's got some really high-skilled, high-energy, and then you see some turnovers, and you go, wow, this is the bottom four teams playing each other, isn't it? Really. But look, to be fair, both teams are really cracking in from a tackling pressure point of view. But what I'm seeing is Port Adelaide off turnover are going at speed. They're going really fast off speed. They're getting numbers up the ground. They're turning the ball over. They kick five goals, three off turnovers. On the RAA stat sheet, they've had plus 10 inside 50s. And for that quarter, they had, well, I think West Coast got a couple in the end, but they were plus 12 inside 50s at one stage in that quarter. They just haven't been able to nail their goals to put, really, West Coast away. They just kept West Coast in the game. We looked at some individual stats for Port Adelaide, and, you know, Darcy Byrne-Jones is quietly going about having a really good game for Port Adelaide. He's had 16 disposals off that half-back line, and that was a bit of a concern for me tonight coming into the game. No Farrell, where are we going to get our punch from? But Darcy Byrne-Jones has really held up really well back there. Butters is doing Butters things again. He's had 16 disposals. William Drew's been consistent with 11. Joe Richards, who I think is playing a great game, he's the one that's getting up the ground and getting back towards goal. He's had 10 disposals. He's tackling. He's had four tackles, which we love to see from small forwards. But Jason Orne-Francis had the 10 disposals and kicked a goal. He's done a bit of everything. He's had some clearances. He's had some contested possessions. He's having a nice game. But look, other than that, it's pretty even. West Coast just can't get the ball inside their 50, but when they do, they look like they're going to score. But Port Adelaide's back six as a whole have looked really strong tonight. Radigalea, Alir have looked really strong in the air. They're coming off their men really well and intercepting really well. But for West Coast, the damage is Tim Kelly's up to 17. I think Port Adelaide probably need to put someone to him. Mm. He's the only one that looks like that can do anything for West Coast.
2: So what is the option there for Port Adelaide?
1: It's William Drew.
2: Yeah.
1: I think William Drew's got to go to him and just spend a bit of time on him. And you don't want Tim Kelly finishing with, you know, high 30s. And especially when you're only up by 11 points, you've got to take something off West Coast because the game's not done. Jimby's the one for me. I think Miss Georgiadis needs to play a little bit closer to Jimby. Jimby's had 6 intercept marks, I think, five or six intercept marks. Mm. He's had 10 possessions, but he's the one that's getting in the way. So if you miss Georgiadis, you've actually got to go and engage him and not lead to dumb spots because Jimby's going to come off and mark the ball, and he's having an impact. So if you miss Georgiadis, you've got to play a little bit tighter with him, and it's something that Mitch probably hasn't done before. But I think if you can nullify those two players from Port Adelaide, I think they're going to go a long way to winning the game because Port Adelaide's pressure and their tackling pressure and their ball movement when the ball in hand, their speed with the footy, has looked very impressive tonight.
2: Halftime wrap, thanks to Drummond Golf. So where's the improvement and the shift inside forward 50 for Port Adelaide then, Brogues, in terms of getting things done? They've got lots of inside 50s, we know that. You've just got to make the most of them.
1: I think nothing changes. I think we saw one or two poor entries. I think it was Durden who kicked it straight to, it might have been Jimby, a West Coast defender, when he shouldn't have. And we saw Darcy Byrne-Jones just bomb it in. Every other time, Port have really lowered their eyes and they've hit targets. I think their inside 50 effectiveness has been really good. It's just their accuracy in front of goal. They've kicked 6 goals, 7, and for the quarter, they were better that quarter. They were 3 goals, 1. Hmm. So I think overall, I don't think they change anything. I think they just got to double down on what they're doing, keep the tackle pressure up, make sure their back six are holding their shape, because at the moment, West Coast really can't get through. But if you're going to do anything, I think they've got to try and nullify Tim Kelly and Jimby, and I think that goes a long way for Port Adelaide to have a really strong win on the road here.
2: 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We saw Asava Radigalia go off towards the back end of that quarter. He was huge in that first half. 7 intercept marks, I think, for RIA stats.
1: Yeah, he's been super. And he's on Shanahan, who's an absolute a young star for West Coast, and just have not sighted him at all. Now, he might be a product of the way West Coast are moving the ball. They're handballing way too much. They started to kick the ball a little bit more at the back end of that quarter. I reckon a lot of messages went out.
2: Yep.
1: Kick the football, because what they were doing is they were handballing too much and it invited Port Adelaide's pressure. But once they started to kick the footy, they started to get a bit more territory and own the footy a bit more, which will help players like Shanahan. But, Radigalia, Alir, Jones, they're going really well. They're, as a unit, as a back six, they're playing collectively. They're going really well. They've had a couple of mares, you know. Jones should have got in the way. He was filling in the hole, and he sort of got out of the way a little bit. He's just come back from a concussion. You know, he just doesn't want to stand in the hole right now, but that wasn't a good look. But other than that, they've been pretty strong back there.
2: It is the halftime wrap, thanks to Drummond Golf. Just quickly as well, before we go to a break, is it not a case of in the midfield for Port Adelaide? If you sort out Tim Kelly, you've got to be careful of Harley Reid, and you've got to be careful of Willem Dersma. There are players in this West Coast midfield that will roll through there that if one gets taken out, the others will step up regardless.
1: Yeah, potentially. I just think Tim Kelly's the one that's getting off the chain. Yeah. So you've got to put, I think you've got to put someone close to him and then wait for a Dersma or a Reid to step up, because at the moment, Reid's having an okay game, but I haven't really noticed him having an impact. Dersma's a young kid, so you probably live with that. But Tim Kelly's the one. He's getting his ball everywhere. He's had a shot on goal. I think if you can keep him to 10 possessions this half, that means someone else has got to step up for West Coast. Whereas Port Adelaide, they're getting a really good spread. Everyone's sort of playing their role through the midfield. So I think if you can put Drew to Tim Kelly, you know, it's not a hard shutdown, but you can't let him have 17 disposals and, you know, 6 or 7 clearances this quarter to keep West Coast in the game. I think you take that off West Coast, gives Port Adelaide another lever to pull to try and win this game on the road, which they desperately need to win.
2: 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It is Port Adelaide taking on the Eagles. We will take another break. It is 6-7-43 Port Adelaide, the Eagles 5-2-32. 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
14: Halftime in Perth between Port Adelaide and the West Coast Eagles. 43 plays 32, and it's 11 point Port Adelaide lead on Saturday night. 5AA football. Patrick Goldsmith, Tim Ginever, and Dean Brogan with you this evening for this one. Brogues, are we surprised at all by what we've seen so far?
1: Oh, from a Port Adelaide perspective? Oh, not. I was a little bit concerned at how they come out of the bye.
14: Yeah.
1: But what they've shown tonight is they needed the bye because they look fresh. They look like they run on top of the ground. What I have liked, and we just spoke about it a bit off air, is their half forwards are getting right up the ground. So Durden and Richards are getting a lot of their ball, like almost in the back half. And what they're doing is they're turning and burning. They are going, they're getting up and they're getting back. And I've really liked that. Now, maybe they're going back to help the halfbacks out because of Farrell and there's not a lot of punch coming out of that halfback line. So maybe they've been told to get up the ground because when they've been able to turn the ball over, and it's like a slingshot, there's so many options going inside 50 and sometimes they've mucked it up because there's so many options you don't know what to do. But I'm not surprised in a sense that they've been able to refocus, and we listened to Josh Carr all week, and he's done every interview on every channel this week, which I really love, and he's been quite honest with we needed to refresh and regroup, and boy have they done that. Now, to be fair, they're playing West Coast, who's only won four games for the year, but and they're inviting their pressure with all their handball, but from a Port Adelaide perspective, you'd be rapt at the energy and effort they've been able to give tonight, and their three ins, Lockie Jones, Cochrane and Meade, have all contributed tonight, which has been fantastic. So hopefully the freshness of last week. They can continue that into the third quarter and, you know, really build towards having a really solid win. But they kicked a bit straighter, Timmy. This game
0: could be
1: would be
0: up.
1: Over, but it'd be well in hand in Port Adelaide's favour. But look, it's a long way to go, but they look really good, really sharp tonight, Port Adelaide.
0: Want to keep that, maintain that pressure. Want to get Radicalia back out there. I was a little disappointed with that. I don't know how big a hole it was in his head, but honestly, I'd have just put a pad on that, quickly patched him up, and worried about it 4 or 5 minutes later.
1: Yeah,
0: you've got to get your best players back out.
1: Or you do the mummy look, Timmy, which I've correct. Had many a times. Yeah. Is you wrap it up and you get back out there and you deal with it at half time. But maybe he was due for a rest and they thought, we'll go down there and stitch it up. And
0: the game rests for nobody, Dean. Get him straight back out
1: straight
0: there.
1: Back out
0: no
1: there.
0: Resting. No such thing. You hear me, Paddy?
3: Yeah, I hear you. Don't worry. I understand. Did you see earlier today? Today, I think for the first time in AFL history, two games played in WA on the same day. Because Frio played an away game in Bunbury to North Melbourne.
0: Because North Melbourne sold those games.
3: North Melbourne sold their games.
1: On TV, Bunbury, was the sun was shining. It
3: beautiful
1: like
3: place.
1: Absolute cricket.
0: But that's a smashing.
3: Yeah. 124 points.
1: Just shows where Frio are at and where North Melbourne are.
0: Wow.
1: All right.
0: Frio, I think I said earlier in the year, I looked at their team, I think the Crows played them, and I said, there's not a gap.
1: Yeah,
0: not on any of the players. It was like, that's the best Frio team I've ever seen.
1: They're very good. They've been building for a very long time, and they're going to take some beating, because they're probably going to finish with two home finals, and good luck beating them over there.
0: Which is good.
1: Right now,
0: the thing about it is, if I was a more experienced team, like a Brisbane or a Collingwood in finals, I would say, I wouldn't mind getting them.
1: Yeah.
0: Especially if the, you know, you got them on grand final day, you'd go, well, we've been here, you haven't.
1: So, a flag favourites right now?
0: They'd have to be.
1: Yeah.
0: Have to be. They're the most consistent team, aren't they, by a mile?
3: Yeah, they are.
0: And they only the one loss.
1: Well, they're three games clear from third.
0: Yeah.
1: Two games from, well, Sydney haven't played yet, but they're two games.
0: Their biggest battle will be sort of keep motivated the last 6 weeks.
1: And staying healthy is a massive
0: part. Staying healthy.
3: Hey, back to this game, 11-point margin at half-time. One thing worrying me going into the second half, it is 11 points at the moment, as I say. This year, Port Adelaide have a 0-4 record in games decided by less than 10 points.
0: Yeah, not great, is it? And that's the opposite to some other clubs. Adelaide, of course, have had a 3-1-point margin results for them. So that's been a good ledger on that side of it. And I think also the Bulldogs have had exceptional results close to that margin. So just saw for CLK Legal Injury Report, personal injury claim for expert compensation advice, visit clklegal.com.au. Just saw Radicalia back out there with that exact mummy look you were talking about, Dean Brody.
3: Did you rock it well?
1: They could have. No, I didn't. I looked horrible. They could have done that on the bench, Timmy. Just get back to your point. That would have taken 1 minute and they stitch it up. But anyway, we play on. He's back on the field, which is really good because he had a really good first half and needs to keep playing well.
3: It's King's birthday on Monday as well, by the way. And, of course, that is a huge event for the Big Freeze. And we see right across the country this round, everyone getting in the spirit, and they're doing it in Perth.
0: Yeah.
3: It's a fantastic event.
0: Oh, brilliant. And the great Neil Danaher, of course, raising over $140 million so
1: incredible.
0: Far.
1: Amazing. Absolutely incredible.
0: Just
1: incredible.
0: Amazing man. Yep. So. All right, we're back into this game for Fleurieu Milk Company. We're back into the second half. Players pushing and shoving, you name it. HR shoving stuff. Let's get on with the game. They do that. Williams got the tap down. Socket off the ground. Paul Francis trying to run onto it. Couldn't pick it up. Lost his footing. Then he's been taken by Harley Reid. And Paul Francis looking at him going, are you serious? And then Yo gives him a hand up.
1: Bit of trash talking between the two.
0: A lot of trash talking.
1: Between Reid and Paul Francis.
0: Well done, Sweet. Took it out of the middle. Thrown down by Harley Reid. Umpire blew the whistle. I'm surprised he didn't get free kick because he was in the vicinity of play. Fair dinkum. So, on the edge of the square for left half forward for the West Coast, it's thrown up. Marek tackled. Well done. Great tackle by Sweet.
1: I think he's holding the ball.
0: And he's pinned him. And you can tell by the deathly signs. No, he hasn't.
1: No.
0: It's a ball up. Burgoyne got through. Got the ball. Onto the boot. Contest. Ground level, good tackle. Well done, Richards. Got it back to Cochran. Cochran now looking over the top. Finds its target. And it's Durden. And he's dead in front. And he would be 20 metres out. And he owes Port Adelaide a goal.
1: Great pressure again by Port Adelaide. And just the turnover. When they turn the ball over, they have all the space in the world going inside 50, and they're getting great looks, but they have to finish these goals.
0: Just a good tackle by Cochran, which able that ball to be turned over. And Durden, dead in front. I told you, Paddy, what does he owe us? What does he owe us?
2: A goal.
0: He owes us a goal, and he kicks it. So, well done. He's one goal, two for the Arvo now. So he keeps his record alive of kicking a goal in every match.
2: He sure does.
0: And that is the first of the third term, and an important one for Port Adelaide. 7-7-49, 5-2-32. Good work. And this is 5AA football, thanks to Fleurieu Milk Company.
1: Just great pressure. If West Coast is going to continue to handle Happy, it's just going to invite Port Adelaide's pressure, because it's been elite all night. Yeah. And again, West Coast, we saw Stasevich just handle to no one, really. Well, handle to Richards, really. And great composure by Cochran. And Durden running back to goal. There was no one in front of him. And getting back to kicking a goal a game, he's been quite good tonight, Durden. He's just had a couple of goals he should have kicked. But
0: could have been three.
1: He's been pretty solid again. Great start by Port Adelaide.
0: He's trying to help Mitch with
1: Jibby. He's Jinby. Definitely trying to get in.
0: What a tap.
2: Dean Brogan and Tim Ginner on 5AA football. Here goes Reid off to the races. He was affected nicely for Port Adelaide's sake. Just as he went to kick, Cole picks it up inside attacking 50 for the Eagles. Runs one way, then back to Marek by hand. Kick not great. He was off. He's back on again. And that's why, because Asava Ranigalia takes marks like that in defence and holds things up nicely for Port Adelaide. Here's Burn Jones in the pockets. In no rush at all. Dean Brogan talk about him at halftime. He's been good. Plenty of ball for him, but they've turned it over. Marek will run inside 50, lay it on a platter. Steaming out of full forward, Shanahan. And he'll get a look at number two this evening.
1: There was not much Asava Radicalea could do about that. It was off a turnover, and it was a bullet-like kick, and Shanahan's not going to drop them, but it's a tough kick. If you're going to let your opposition have a shot on goal, it's probably 35-40 out from the pocket.
2: 14 goals on the year for Job Shanahan. Tied up in the pockets. Runs it skinny just to the narrow side for West Coast's sake. So 5-3-33 to 7-7-49 early in this third quarter. 5AA footy, thanks to the Fleurieu Milk Company.
0: So, Burn Jones to bring the ball back in. And it's just this long sort of kick to the edge of the square. Who's up there? Nobody. Jinby threw it around to Williams. Williams got a ball to boot. Josh Lyon a one-on-one. Nearly. Oh, Shanahan came in. Off the ground went Jones, tapped it. Durs was fumbled, tackled. Got it out, though, somehow. Johnson on his left finds a target in Yeo. Two players over the top. He didn't turn around quick. And he'll go back and have the shot. That was just the ball that should have been won at ground level. And West Coast were slicker.
1: Just a bit of the tackling pressure. It was around the hips. You got to grab the arms there by Radicalea. He just sort of threw his hips around. The tackle pressure has been good tonight, but that wasn't one of their best tackles by Radicalea. You've got to tackle the arms.
0: Elliot Yeo. And he comes. Shot at goal. Shouldn't miss and doesn't. And he gets his 12th goal of the season. His first tonight. And the West Coast get that margin back to 11 points. So Port Adelaide, or 10 now, 7-7-49 to 6-3-39. Josh Lye's come from the ground. Is he going under...
2: It's the worst for wear.
0: Is he going underneath the concussion protocols?
1: It looks like it. It looks like the doctors have got him. Dear. I'm not sure what happened, but he doesn't look too well.
0: I don't like that. Just have a look and see if we can pick it up on the Lynn Andrews real estate replay. It was in this sort of half forward area, and
1: it
0: was Radicalea took him out. We don't need that.
1: I don't think we'll see him after that.
0: No, we do not.
1: He looks like he's in a bit of trouble.
2: Oh, big trouble.
0: Oh, that is CLK legal injury report. That is not good when your own take your own out.
2: Yeo got the goal. 10 points the margin now. Williams looking for Kelly from the restart. Butters just sock it off the ground up towards half forward for Port Adelaide. Nothing doing. Stasevich just handballed to space. Reid picked it up, then dug and ran past him. On his left boot along the outer side, Alia sets himself. He was almost shoved out of it by Waterman. Umpire didn't see it, didn't want to see it. Regardless, no free kick. It's out of bounds. It'll be thrown in. Josh Lai going off the ground now, down into the rooms. Presumably for HIA check, obviously.
0: What's that? How many minutes is it?
1: 15, I think it is.
0: It's four if you haul Kahan.
2: Yep, noticed that on Thursday night. Very quick one.
0: That was lightning.
2: It's lightning. Butters is the recipient of a free kick on the outer side wing now. White half back, wants to cut back in board. Oh, that could open the game up nicely if Burn Jones can get onto it. He can't.
0: Terrible
2: Duggan
0: pick.
2: Instead. Johnston for West Coast. Reed running pass. This is his bread and butter. Handball worth a kick. Can they lay it off?
1: Tackle.
2: No, they can't. That's a brilliant tackle by Jones. Locking down Duff Tytler, the young man, making sure he couldn't go anywhere, Timmy, but that was a bit of a comedy of errors.
0: We don't need our best players missing targets, and that was a shocker. Back in it, Butters trying to make up for it. Logan Evans got it up to Burn Jones. He just bangs it on the boot. Guess who's there? Jinby. He's just played in front of Georgiades all day. He's had him licked.
1: His ability to read the ball off the boot, Jimmy, and his quick feet to get to the drop of the balls is just unbelievable.
0: Ooh. Kelly off the side of the boot. Who's there? Evans missed it. Casually went past it. Thought he was going to the bus stop then. What happened there? It was bizarre.
1: RAA stat sheet, West Coast, a plus 12 in possession, so they're getting a lot of the footy West Coast this third quarter.
2: Burgoyne got the clearance, didn't get it very far. Does exit defensive 50. Starcevich came at it like a ball at a gate. Reed, handball out the back again. Davis, one more to Duggan. Loads up from 45. And just sneaks it in for a behind.
1: Just got to get their hands on the footy, Port Adelaide. Just a couple of kick marks. Get some footy. Take some sting out of the game. They've come out. Looks like they're still in the change rooms.
2: Mm.
0: Yep, you got it. Jacob Ware to bring the ball back in this time. He goes for a long kick. Who's there for Port? Over the back of Wank. Cochran took the ball. He's looking for something. He's got nothing. So he goes for Chaos Ball along the ground. It's Mitch Georgiades in a race. It sits up for him and he kicks
1: Jimmy's
0: the goal.
1: Done his hammy.
0: And Jimmy's done a hammy at the same time. That's how quick Mitch Georgiades is. Riba, riba, riba. Off he went. And that is a bad hammy and a bad result for the West Coast.
2: Look at him.
0: He's one of their best players. And that's a very important goal. Don't you love the big long kick over the top?
2: It's a Beachwood Homes goal of the day.
0: It's a Beachwood Homes goal of the day, and it's Port Adelaide by 15 points.
1: What about the smarts of Tommy Cochran just to torp it?
0: And go for the chaos kick.
1: And go for the chaos kick. He could see Mitch Georgiades was out and just launched it and said, get onto that.
0: Have a look at the Lynn Andrews real estate replay. Oh, there it is. That's a horrible hammy.
2: Just gone.
0: Bang, it went, and then he's got
2: like
0: to go to
2: shot.
0: Ground. He's got, I've done one like that. It's horrendous.
1: Yeah. But for Port Adelaide, it's just getting up the ground and getting out the back. It's really worked for them tonight, and they're just finding space. When they turn that ball over, they're running into open goals. It's a really good game plan by Josh Carr and his men tonight. But
0: A bad hand.
1: You never want to see injuries, but that's one way to get Jimmy out of the game.
2: I was going
1: to
2: say, West Coast Eagles.
1: Unfortunately for West Coast, but... this Georgiades' eyes might start to light up a bit now.
2: Now a big man down. He's just signed a contract to see him there until 2030. No longer out there tonight. Big result for Port Adelaide inside attacking 50. Starcevich is there now. Picks it up off ground
0: Smother.
2: Level. Couldn't get his kick away too far. Baker off to Kelly. Now out the side through Davis. Did well, in fact, just to keep it moving. Butters came in. Then he was dumped.
1: Ooh.
2: That's holding the ball.
0: You can't dump like that, though.
2: He's rubbing his head.
0: He's paying it. He's paying the sling.
1: I hope Butters is okay here.
0: They'll
1: definitely have to look at this.
2: West Coast fans not happy at all, but it was there. Butters moves it quickly in towards the hole. Georgiani's got up. Baker came across. Again, player's been held up. It's going to be a West Coast free kick now.
0: We're not sure why.
1: What is going on?
2: Georgiades is on the ground.
0: Yeah, we're not sure why. His point fingers.
1: I'd like to see the Lynn replay of that Butters tackle. That didn't look good at all.
0: Well, he's got to be reported for that, don't you?
1: You think so?
0: Get cited for that stuff, don't you? Baker, short. It's all a bit shaken up, this game.
1: Oh,
0: that is a dump and a half.
1: Just saw the replay there, and that is a dump. That's
0: a Lear too good in the air. Oh, they're paying that. Oh, because... I think Waterman had a winch. So he paid the whinging free kick. Well done. Congratulations on that one. Duff Tytler gives it off to Waterman. Waterman kicks a long ball to 50. Punched away. Ground level. Murdoch. Burn Jones. He's tackled by Murdoch. Can't get out of that. It'll be a ball up inside 54. The West Coast Eagles. Port Adelaide by 15 points.
14: 13 to go before three-quarter time. Thrown up. Swick tapped it down.
0: Got on Mead.
14: Straight to Mead, then Wines. Wines long down the outer side. There's a bit of pushing and shoving again. Georgiades isn't going to get the free kick. He thought he was, and he can't believe it. He's still remonstrating, or he is going to get it now.
0: No, he's not.
14: No, he's not.
0: That was against Marshall.
14: So
0: he did the pushing.
14: West Coast want to go through the middle. McCarthy in short to Murdoch. Murdoch being held up by Burn Jones. 40 plays, 55 on 5AA Saturday Night Football. Young. It's all thanks to the Fleury and Milk Company. Out wide again, Duggan. Bit of messing around with it at the moment, the Eagles. In no rush whatsoever. The experienced Duggan loads up on his left boot. Gee, it's a big pack. Radigalia had front position. Jones took the spoil.
0: Good hands.
14: Then Evans waiting for it at the front.
0: Good
14: goes
0: kick.
14: Towards the middle in Richards. Richards at halfback. Doesn't have a lot of excitement in front of him. Thought about going to Ware. Does go in that direction in the end. One-handed mark is good.
1: They're
14: long down the line. They
1: good
14: are time. Out. Port Adelaide didn't
0: Poor
14: quite
0: kick.
14: Get through. Kick not good enough. Young takes it out of bounds for
0: what
14: another
0: up,
14: stoppage.
0: What up, Barry?
1: Really good play, but just missed the target.
0: Yep.
1: They are out again. Port Adelaide over the back. Ware just needed to hit the target. But really good play by Port Adelaide yet again.
0: That's all we want for Christmas is a target to be hit. Barry took it off the tap, but he was tackled well by Duggan into the ground. And just inside 50 for Port will be a ball up. Port by 15 points, third term. Paul Francis tacks the footy, gets tackled, tried to get to Marais. Stasevich is there, he's tapping it towards the boundary line. Marais goes back in again and over the boundary line it goes for a throw in. Now, just got to keep persisting here. It's been a tough third term. 5AA football, thanks to the Fleurieu Milk Company as they get reset.
14: 60 out from goal. Sweet had front position, tapped it straight to Kelly though. God, he's so good in and under, getting the clearance and getting the ball out. Alir will come at this. Good shepherd by Radigalia. Make sure he had a free path at it.
1: It's really good play by Port Adelaide. Their back shape's been spot on all night, and there it was again. Alir just getting himself free, mopping up as he does so well.
14: Berry goes to Wines. Intrigued to see what Ollie Wines' numbers are for RIA stats. He's got it on broadcast side wing at the moment. Got his kick away before it was smothered. High into the Perth night sky. Duggan. Around the corner he went then. Yo took it. Port Adelaide fans, West Coast Eagles fans rather want 50 metres. They're not going to get it. Here's Kelly again. Running past with pace. Goes low inside 50. Radigalia waiting for it, Timmy.
0: Another intercept mark. And good pressure just late on the kick. Turn that one over. So Radigalia, he's got nowhere to go, really. He just kicks a high ball. This is going to be easily intercept mark. Because it was just such a poor kick. Terrible. Not even a bandage side for Georgiades. And Bazo just took the easiest of marks. Centre wing. So a bit like recess time at the moment. Kicking it in there.
1: Kick to kick at the moment.
0: Sure. And in comes
1: right
0: Radigalia.
1: Back to Radigalia.
0: I'm right though, aren't I?
1: There you are. RAA stats. Ollie Wines up to 11 possessions for
0: there
1: the
0: you
1: night.
0: Go. Hope he gets more of it for his confidence. He goes out wide and finds Horn Francis. Horn Francis back inside with the kick. Does okay to Marais. See if Port Adelaide can string a few of these together. Goes short, finds Joe Richards. Just got to push back off your mark there, Joe. Make sure you get your kick away as they keep pressing up. He goes back inside. The kick was poor. He went to three West Coast players.
14: Yep,
0: found
14: McCarthy.
0: So poor. Joe, that you've got to be better than that. You're one of our better kicks.
14: Certainly not the right option. McCarthy now West Coast off to the races again through the middle. Kelly on the chest of Shanahan.
0: He's just running loose.
1: They've got to do something about Kelly. They really do.
3: And once again, just over the top to Waterman. I thought Aaliyah was going to get it. But once again, I reiterate, Waterman's dropped it when he probably shouldn't have. And he's cutting a frustrated figure at the moment.
0: It might be the mullet that's disturbing him. He has an imbalance.
3: It's a funny little mullet, isn't it?
1: West Coast a plus, and the RA stats is a plus 30 in uncontested possession. So they're controlling the football at the moment. Yeah. Really important time in the game for Port Adelaide.
0: Oh, big snap at goal by Duff Tytler, and it hit into the cannon into the post. And that's an unfortunate one for them. 6-5-41, plays 8-7-55, 14 points of difference as Burgoyne brings the ball back into Jones. Port Adelaide just
1: feels like they've got nothing to go to at the moment.
0: Not moving.
1: No.
0: Jones, a very risky kick. Come inboard in front of the goal and hit Horne Francis, but it was risky. Horne Francis just a little one into Aaliyah. They're still inside defensive 50 after three possessions. Aaliyah now. This is always a worry if he tries to go inboard. He just goes for a long one down the wing. Can somebody take a mark? Todd, make a contest. Ground level, anybody. Port Adelaide.
1: They're not winning at the moment, Timmy. They're not winning that ground ball off the big guys contest.
0: Getting murdered there, aren't they? Punched away. Well done. That's high on Aaliyah. Doesn't matter which way you look at it. Champion nearly moved off the mark too. And he switches back around to Logan Evans.
3: Evans comes in board.
0: Stuck in their back half though, aren't they?
1: They are. Jones. West Coast are doing a really good job of sort of zoning off. They're not really man on man. They're just zoning off, inviting Port Adelaide to kick it long down the line because they're winning that ball back.
3: Wines went short to Evans. And then on the outer side, we're with McKinley.
1: It's where Port Adelaide got to be really patient. Just get some uncontested ball. Don't be in a rush. Just take your time. Take some sting out of the footy.
3: Ooh. That should be a 50-metre penalty.
0: Won't get it when you're playing away.
3: Long inside 50. Marshall in front. Just sort of fell in his lap, but he moved at the very last moment to get in line with it. Marked about 50 metres out, 45-degree angle.
0: That deserved probably a goal for the patience they've shown.
1: They did. It was a better build-up, wasn't it? It was a bit more patience, a bit more uncontested marks. They need to get an uncontested game going because West Coast have dominated that area of the game tonight, especially this quarter. They're plus 25 in uncontested possession on the RA stat sheet. So really good build-up by Port Adelaide. Can Todd kick this? Going to test him.
3: One already this evening for Todd Marshall.
0: Just drops it
3: in the hole. There's a man standing there over the top. Berry. And now West Coast will try and clear their lines. Dersma wrapped up.
0: Tackle.
3: Great tackle, Horne Francis.
1: Got to be hold the ball.
3: Well
1: got to
3: be.
1: Well
3: it
1: done.
3: Is.
1: Fantastic tackle.
0: Good pressure. I saw Todd just pull the kick at the last minute. He saw Berry in the pocket.
1: So I don't mind. I don't mind.
0: Well, it keeps it alive. And that's what Cochran did too by getting that quick kick.
3: Horne Francis also has one already this evening. He'll come around the corner. Feels like this is a crucial one and a crucial moment in the game.
1: Yep, this is huge.
3: 41 plays 55. To extend it back to 20 points, he's missed. He's missed from 15 metres out on a tight angle. 56 plays 41. 6.5 to go in the third test.
0: Left foot snap is a really big
1: I was just about to say, he's so good on his right foot. Yeah. Why wouldn't he kick that on his right? But anyway, that's
0: what they do.
1: Modern player now, Timmy.
0: Shanahan with the ball. Goes for a long one. It's a good kick over the top. Finds Yo. Yo's inside 50, so distance he's all right. He chooses not to. He goes and sets a ball up for Shanahan, but taken well done where. Oh, he got his handball chopped off. Dersma, can he make up for it? He does. He's kicked a goal with a crucial mistake by Jacob Ware. And that's one against the tie when Horne Francis misses down there. It's the old 12-point play. And now they go to 7-5-47 to 8-8-56. It's back to 9 points the difference.
1: Well, to be fair, it's been West Coast's quarter. They've been all over Port Adelaide. On the RAA stat sheet, they're plus six in inside 50s, plus 17 in uncontested possessions. They've had more disposals, a couple more clearances. They're just dominating Port Adelaide at the moment. Port Adelaide look a little bit rattled. That's a terrible handball by Jacob Witten. You're back 50. You don't handle on your back, especially in your back 30. You sort of kick that one and get it out of the danger zone.
0: Paul Francis had to drop punt that goal, didn't he?
1: It's just, has this inaccurate kicking really going to come back and bite Port Adelaide? Well, it's definitely game on, boys.
2: Ruben Jinby ruled out of the game with a quad injury. That's the CLK injury report update. Horn Francis out of the middle. Takes things into his own hands. Just drops it in short over the top. That works out nicely. And at the top of the 50, Ollie Wines has it. This could be a huge statement from him.
0: Yeah. Well, he's looking for Kane Farrell.
1: Yeah, I was just about to say, he's looking for Kane Farrell. He's not playing.
2: Well, it's a 9-point ball game. 5.5 to go before three-quarter time. Ollie Wines has it. Kicking from about 55 out. 12 disposals tonight. 3 clearances. Drops it in the hole instead. Not a bad option at all.
0: Nobody on Horn Francis.
2: Nobody was standing on Jason Horn Francis, and he's a player that can tear this game open for Port Adelaide.
0: Well, he's got to make amends, doesn't he, for that miss?
1: You think he'll kick a drop punt for this one, Tim?
0: Oh, I would hope so.
1: Really smart play, wasn't it? And Port Adelaide, this is what they do inside 50. They do not blaze away. They always look for a better option, which is the new Josh Carr sort of game style, and it works more often than not, finding a teammate in a better position.
2: Missed one moments ago, Horn Francis, from 30 out. He's got this one. Back out to 15 points. Jason Horn Francis with a huge moment. Ollie Wine sets it all up.
0: It was Horn Francis from the clearance. He gets it to Wines and he moves into the 50 and nobody picks him up. That's really slack. I saw Harley Reid screaming at other people, but what about you, mate? You didn't have anybody on you.
1: Just watching on the Lynn Andrews replay, this is what we want to see Jason Horn Francis do, is get clearances and bust out. And then just keep running, and you just never know what's going to happen. And that's what happened. No one went with him and found himself uncontested mark, 35 metres out. But
0: Harley returned, and he said, I had him.
1: And Jason Francis pointed to him. You didn't go with me, mate. But Jason Horn Francis is really starting to put his foot down on this game. He's had 6 for the quarter, plus a goal. Should have kicked another goal. He's having some sort of quarter.
0: Back to 15 points back in the centre. There's a whistle going, and we're not sure why. And there's hands. The umpire had pointed 4 different directions. And then he went. Josh Lye's been ruled out of the game with concussion. That is bad luck. Really like Josh. Jacob Ware didn't take the ball cleverly. Butters the same. Burgoyne got it out to Radicalea very well. Radicalea, big long kick. But at the back of that is Baker just waiting patiently. Short to Yeo. That was barely the distance. 4 minutes left in this third term on the Zambrero clock. They're the feel-good Mexican. The switch, is it going to come off? Oh, well done there by Cochran. Just got a hand to it. Spilt free, though. Young's got it. He can drive this into 50, but it's a deep kick, and Dersma can't hold it. Over the boundary line she goes. 3 minutes 45. Port Adelaide by 15 points. It's in the right forward pocket for the Eagles to be thrown in.
1: Big 3 minutes for Port Adelaide. Just got to hold on here. It's red time, what we call red time. No goals against. Go into three-quarter time with this lead, if not try and kick another one, but no goals against.
0: That's the spirit.
2: It's at the wrong end at the moment. Yeo tried to extract. Burgoyne did for Port Adelaide. Sent it right up the chimney.
0: Mitch,
2: and then coming across, McCarthy. McCarthy now given a free run inside 50. Straight to the hot spot. Route 1 football. Offhands again at the front. Champion tackle. Was tackled nicely by Wines.
0: What a tackle by Wines.
2: He takes the free kick gladly.
0: He's pretty cooked as he got up.
1: They're the ones, too, where you've got to get low. When one of the small forwards is running at you, if you go, they normally tackle him high. He went low and tackled around the hips. It was a fantastic tackle by Ollie Wines.
0: Well done, Ollie.
2: Burgoyne has it on the outer side. Give it. His options, just slowing things down. It is red time after all. 47 plays, 62.
0: Right on, Mitch.
2: Georgiades has taken a good mark amongst the contested pack on that outer side. McKinlay running past. Long to full forward. Sweet in a one-on-one.
0: Too big. Too strong.
2: You're right, Timmy. Right up against Young.
1: The ball movement, the quickness, the hands by Mitch Georgiades, the runners, it allows you to get a good one-on-one inside 50 and, you know, almost in front of goals. Just the run tonight from Port Adelaide has really stood out. What's the big fella going to do here, Timmy? Drop punt.
0: No looks promises, like Dean.
1: Drop punt.
14: He is.
0: I'm backing him in.
14: Looking up for a drop punt. He's kicked 4-8 this year. This one sneaks home. Huge back half of the third quarter for Port Adelaide. They are going to three-quarter time with confidence at this rate. 7-5-47 plays 10-8-68. Back out to a 21-point lead, Brokes.
1: Well, they've been challenged, Port Adelaide. It's been a really good quarter by West Coast, but Port Adelaide have had the answers. It's great, Mark, by Mitchell Jonas. But this mark and the run off McKinley, he just ran, demanded the handball receive. Yeah. And then what that gives you is a genuine one-on-one almost inside the goal square. If Mitch doesn't handle that and turns back, you don't get that look. I've been super impressed at how they've been able to transition the ball tonight, Port Adelaide. It's looked super impressive, and they've been challenged, and they've just gone whack back at West Coast and finishing off the quarter very strongly.
0: 21-point leaders with 2 minutes to go in the third term are Port Adelaide. So we'll see what happens here. In the middle, Williams again. Horn Francis tapped it out into the path of Butters. Butters then gets it back to Horn Francis. He just gets it on the boot. He kicks a long ball. One-on-one Marshall taps it down front. Any runners there? Well done. That was Corey Durden. Tried to get a free kick. Couldn't do so. Back in that back pocket. They're panicking a bit with the ball, Bazo. They get it out. Contest Cole. Ware holding it in. Everybody wants a free kick, but well done.
1: Fantastic
0: Mariah's got
1: pressure.
0: It to Meade. Meade just sneaks
1: That's
0: it out.
1: That's brilliant football.
0: Great kick. Durden played on. For what reason? Insane.
1: I think
0: silly stuff. Got it to Ware.
1: Far enough.
0: Up they go. Fair enough. That's okay. I'll forgive you. Well done, Mariah's. Good tackle there by Butters.
1: That is great.
0: And it's a ball up in front of the goal. I wonder why he played on.
1: No, I think the umpire play called play on.
0: Fair enough,
1: too. But the pressure, Port Adelaide, it's absolutely elite.
14: Oh, Sweet goes through.
0: Oh, what a goal.
14: Sweet goals.
0: Oh, it might be touched.
14: Beach.
0: Might be touched.
14: We'll have a look, but it is certainly a Beachwood Homes goal at a contender.
0: Well, I think
14: it's a goal.
0: The goal umpire looked like she went straight away. I think it was touched, but I want to see the replay.
14: Well, there's a Port Adelaide fan.
1: That's a great call by the goal umpire. I'm not sure how she saw that.
14: And we will have a review. It is currently a 21-point margin. There's a minute to go before three-quarter time.
0: It was excellent.
14: Young, with his hand up, looks like... Ooh,
0: fingers.
14: And Andrew's replay showing it looks like it potentially
0: experts in commercial sales and management, Lynn Andrews.
14: The finger.
1: I think this is touch, boys.
0: Yeah, I think so.
1: Soft call was behind, so they've got to go.
14: They won't change it.
1: It's a great call.
0: That was an excellent effort by Sweet, though. Just to barge his way through.
14: Take something like that.
0: It's just been a...
1: As they kick that, it makes it hard for West Coast, but unfortunately, I think this is going to be touched.
14: They're having a good look at it.
0: How blurry is it?
14: Won't learn anything from that angle.
0: That's blurry as. Did he claim it? Did you? I can't remember whether he turned to the umpire. It didn't look like he remonstrated a lot. But
14: I have a real
1: the umpire's
14: close look
1: called
14: at this.
1: It though. You can't overrule the umpire.
0: Right.
1: But who knows? With
0: not
1: this.
0: Unless it's clear. I can't tell.
14: Doesn't look clear at all.
0: So that'll end up being the umpire's call, I reckon.
1: Has to be.
14: Remember the soft ball.
1: Otherwise, we'll be talking about this all week.
14: Yeah, we will be.
0: What an exceptional piece of work, though, by Jordan
1: He's
0: Sweet.
1: Done that a bit tonight. Yeah. To go around the right.
0: I think they're going behind. Are they?
14: And we'll wait and see.
0: That'll be
14: score
0: a 22-point margin.
14: 47 plays 68.
1: Umpire's call.
14: Minute to go before three-quarter time. It's behind 47-69. Port Adelaide's way.
0: Port have arrested what was a quarter that was getting away from them. And this last 7 or 8 minutes, they've got back on top. So McCarthy to bring the ball back into play. He goes long to the boundary line. Big fly at the back, though. Alier hooks it on his left. Goes to the West Coast, though. That's Baker. Baker, an inside-out Torp. Bit of a horrible one. Port Adelaide just banged into each other. Shanahan got it on the boot. High kick. Will it bounce out? Lockie Jones got tackled. Ball stayed in. Radicalea got tackled. Went out of bounds. Be stiff to get a deliberate call out of that. There's still time. 42 seconds, and it's inside forward 54, the West Coast Eagles. As we wind this clock down, the Zambrero clock to three-quarter time.
14: Radicalea still waving a big impact on this game. Sweet into the ruck in defensive 50. Oh, well done, Butters. Outstanding.
3: Took clean possession, then kicked down the line. Marshall will go in for a dip at that. Tackles as the second man of the ball gets Young over the line. So it'll be thrown in again. 69 plays 47. Just 30 seconds to go before three-quarter time. Huge final quarter coming up on 5AA. Timmy Ginever and Dean Brogan with you this evening. Williams taps that forward. Butters tried to do the same as he was being held at the time. Dersmer had it go through his leg.

0: But if you Port Adelaide, you just got to lock down. There's 20 seconds to go. They would have known that. It was right in front of the bench. The bench would have been yelling at them. 20 seconds, just hold it in. It got out on the outside, and West Coast had way more runners and just leaves the door open for West Coast to hang in there, get the three-quarter time feeling good about themselves. It's been some sort of quarter from both teams. Looks like it's the most quality game, but it's that both teams are really cracking in, and West Coast are still in this.
1: 10 seconds to go on the clock, and they score. That was really poor. Back in the middle, Dursmit struggles to pick the ball up. Siren switch down to end the third term, and it was a tough one. Port Adelaide, 10-9-69. Lead the West Coast Eagles 8-5-53 by 16 points. And this has been 5AA Football, thanks to the Fleurieu Milk Company.
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1: Third, told you, Paddy. What does he owe us?
13: A goal.
1: He owes us a goal and he kicks it. So, well done. He's one goal, two for the Arvo now. Goes for chaos ball along the ground. It's Mitch Georgiades in a race. It sits up for him and he kicks the goal. And Jimmy's done a hammy at the same time. That's how quick Mitch Georgiades is. Riba, riba, riba. I'll take it. Well done, Ware. Oh, he got his handball chopped off. Dursmer, can he make up for it? He does. With a crucial mistake. And that's one against the tie.
14: We're with Marek. Inside 50. Cole settles. Goals. Damn. That's big for West Coast. Right on the stroke of three-quarter time. A dagger to the heart of Port Adelaide.
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1: Three-quarter time in Perth. And it is Port Adelaide 10-9-69, the Eagles 8-5-53.
13: 53.

0: So that is a 16-point lead for Port Adelaide as we turn for home. Patrick Goldsmith, Tim Jennifer and Dean Brogan with you here as we look towards that final quarter here at three-quarter time. And Brogues, you've got to say, they've won all three quarters, Port Adelaide. That one really didn't feel like they
1: did. Well, surprisingly, Port Adelaide, 4-2 that quarter to West Coast, 3-3 on the RAA stat sheet. But West Coast, plus 7 inside 50s. Really, it should have been 24 points. They kick a goal with 10 seconds to go in the quarter. But for mine, I thought West Coast were the better team that quarter. But Port Adelaide just found a way. They found a way because their efficiency going forward tonight has been absolutely exceptional. When they've been able to turn the ball over, they've been able to go at speed, and they're getting very good looks ahead of the football. So it's really good planning by Port Adelaide, but it's still game on. 16 points isn't a lot. If you go in at 24 points, you would think West Coast need to kick 5 or 6 goals to win the game. 3 or 4 goals is a lot different to kicking 5 or 6, and it's more manageable, especially for a team that's 14th or 15th that probably can't score as highly as these really good teams. 3 or 4 goals is very gettable, but if you're Port Adelaide, you've won every quarter, you've just got to win one more quarter of football, and you get a really good win for your football club that you much need. Going to Perth, getting West Coast over there. They've looked a better team most of the night. You would think Port Adelaide should have this, but in saying that, they haven't been able to close out games very well all year, Port Adelaide. So this is a big challenge ahead of Josh Carbon's men. You think with the week off, they'll be a bit fresher. Their midfield's starting to get to work. Jason Horne-Francis on the RAA stat sheet, 7 possessions, 3 contested possessions, 1 goal, 1, 2 clearances. Zach Butters that quarter, 6 possessions, 4 clearances, was superb. Jace Burgoyne's quietly having a good game. He had 7 that quarter. He's doing what he normally does on the wing. And Ollie Wines, who we put the acid on before the game on him, he had a really good quarter. He had 7 possessions, a couple of clearances, and a couple of score involvements. So he's doing his bit in the midfield as well. So for West Coast, Tim Kelly was a lot quieter. He had 5 that quarter, but they managed to nullify him. But we know Jimby, who was having an impact, out with a hamstring. So can Port Adelaide fight this one out and get a good win?
2: This is the last term. It's going to be a clearance to Harley Reid. West Coast Eagles, a big high kick. Hands in the back. Got rid of Valier. And Waterman takes the...
0: They were there.
1: Well, it was, but it was just too easy out of the centre bounds. Yeah. That was really poor setup for Port Adelaide.
2: This is hands in the back and a shove forward.
0: Square in the back.
2: It is just a free kick every day of the week. You can never get it when you're playing away. That is just a shove in the back. It would have been the rules when they made it.
0: And arms were even extended.
2: 70. It's unbelievable. Let's hope he misses, because he done deserve it. In he comes and absolutely butchers it. And that is the football god saying, there, take that. But he deserves that, because that was just poor.
1: Poor decision, but poor centre bounce set up by Port Adelaide. You've got to be better than that when you're trying to win the game on the road. You can't start a last quarter like that.
0: So we'll get a restart from the behind. Jones went long, sweet, didn't really affect the contest, but took the roving duties instead. Here's Reid, tries to shake off Mead, and he did. Got it out wide, and West Coast will go up towards Yeo at half forward. He spins around quickly. Long, strong, straight to full forward this time. No one for the West Coast will get a run at it, so Jones mops up. Now Burgoyne goes around the corner. Yeo will meet this ball with force. Along the ground to full forward. Waterman one way, then the other. Handballs over the top to Duff Tytler. Gee, it's hot and tough in there. Burn Jones at ground level can't get it out. He wants to find the boundary line. He's not going to. West Eagle players have their arms out pleading for a free kick, and they get it, Timmy.
1: I'm not sure what else he's supposed to do there, but no. Burgoyne, you've got to...
2: He was trying to do fancy
1: that
2: stuff.
1: Ball. You don't handball into the ground.
2: Oh, man, what was the thing?
1: You're 0 to 20 out in your back 50. You bomb the ball out of that danger zone.
0: So it's Malachi Champion who's kicked 4 goals this year. He'll come around the corner. This is a huge start for West Coast. He's missed. Hit the post. And that is a big let off for
1: Port
0: Adelaide.
1: They're coming, though, West Coast. They've started this quarter in great fashion, and Port Adelaide look like they're under the pump.
0: So, West Coast 8-7-55, Port Adelaide 10-9-69 on the budget car and truck rental scoreboard.
2: That's a 14-point margin. Long kick out, Sweet takes a good mark. Looking for a runner, nobody coming. So, He just pushes back at half-back. Umpire says, can you get on with it? So kicks a long ball, a dangerous one out towards the wing. Logan Evans, luckily, he's so good overhead. Cole just pushes him into the ground afterwards. I mean, wow.
1: He's been good tonight, Logan Evans.
3: Yeah, he has been.
1: Yeah, he's been really good.
2: Logan Evans.
1: Having a good year.
2: He switches back to centre-half-back. Finds Alia just.
0: Just.
2: Timmy. Just, indeed. So he takes off. He's got nothing to go to. So he goes laterally and finds Radicalia. So Radicalia back to where this ball started. He goes to the Burne Jones lead up, but it's not a lot of ground gained. Porter struggling to get out of their back half. Burne Jones, low kick, poor kick. Tom Cochran loses possession. Willem Drew goes in, wins possession. Should give it. It does. To Butters, just sleight of hand to Sweet. Sweet, another forward handle. This is the Meade. Meade, normally a good kick, goes right over the back looking for Berry. Couldn't take the mark. Got to recover with get the ball. He lost it below his knees. He shouldn't have done that. He then tackles Baker, who just ran it over the line like a try. Anyway, it's out of bounds. Left forward pocket. Budget car truck rental scoreboard sees Port Adelaide by 14 points. Front on contact.
1: Not a free kick on the Lynn Andrews replay.
0: That's definitely a free kick.
2: It's not when you're Port Adelaide and it's not when you're playing away.
1: Jeez, the run by Port Adelaide again was impressive. Butters breaking lines.
0: Williams from the restart. Starcevic.
2: Good smother.
0: Just took it. Good smother by Meade. Comes out regardless for the West Coast Eagles. Waterman leading up. He's at half back, a long way from home. And he's got Kelly running for him. He's got a lot of space in which he can use. And players next door. Duggan, first and foremost. And then inside 50 to the advantage of Duff Tytler. He's 48 from home. Radicalia on the mark. And no one leading for him inside 50. But he goes back as if he will have a crack at this. 9 games this year, 9 games in the career, 3 goals. In front of your home crowd, Cooper, this is a big moment. From outside 50. Not a bad looking roost. It's going to go across the face, falls in the square. Port got to be careful. Dersma, champion, tackled immediately by Evans. And it will be stopped at the top of the goal square.
1: This is danger zone for Port Adelaide. Danger time in the game. West Coast are coming hard. Can Port Adelaide hang on?
2: It's a good tap. Out the back it goes. Meade just socketed it off the ground dangerously. It bounces over all players. Awkward ball. West Coast trying to grab it. In the end, it ends up with Baker on the left foot. Just switches it to the top of the square. Nearly Alia. Cole, he was appealing for a free kick. Didn't get one. And Burne Jones on the bottom of that. As they try to get back to their feet. 15 minutes left in this game on the Zambrero clock. Zambrero, the feel-good Mexican. There it is. Bailey Williams again. This time it's Jones. He's tackled by 4 West Coast. Harley Reid put the cheap one in. Joe Richards picked it up. Sweet again. Tried to take it out of the ring. Butters got it to Willem Drew. Willem Drew, a high kick. Who's underneath it? About 10 blokes. Punch towards the boundary line. Handball goes out. Oh, Young just ran into Evans, and Evans took him over the line for a throw-in.
0: 55 players, 69. Budget car and truck rental scoreboard.
2: If you want to get onto them, call 13 27 27.
0: Thank you. That's the number. Don't forget it. Thrown in again. Broadcast side wing. The Eagles chant goes up around Optus Stadium. Drew thought about going forward, then bent back, and then forward again. Just a high ball. Everyone comes at it. Punched. Meade met it. Couldn't take it, though. Well done by McCarthy to Murdoch. Murdoch over the top again to Hoff. Wines to Marshall. Marshall just whacks it on his boots. It's a race towards that football. The bounce works well for Cochran. That was clever. Inside 50 to Georgiades. He picks it up. Gets his kick on nicely. And then a strong tackle at the very last line by Marek. Eagles fans are happy because Durden's been caught holding the ball.
2: You are kidding me.
0: Wow.
2: Oh.
1: Terrible decision.
2: Oh, have you seen anything more hometown than that? Ha, ha, ha. That's unbelievable. Patrick, I know you know Barrick for Port. What do you think?
0: It was a shocking free kick.
2: Thank you very much. All righty, that is incredible. Oh, I just can't believe what I've just seen. Hoff, long ball. Well done, Willem Drew to Evans. Evans' handball was not that great. It was half cut off. Oh, Ollie Wines got beaten easily. Butters makes out. He was hit in the head. Umpire says.
1: And Reed's letting him know about it too. Reed.
2: I don't know what happened. I don't think.
0: Paul, I don't think much.
2: I don't think Paul will get a free kick. Let's play on. The ball must have been balled up.
1: I think Reed was letting Butters know, stop playing for free kicks.
0: Look at the linear
1: real estate
0: replay. Don't
1: you worry about what Jack Butters is doing, Harley Reed. You're nowhere near his level at the moment. But it is game on.
2: It's game on.
1: West Coast are all over Port Adelaide at the moment.
2: This happened in the third term as well, didn't it?
1: They kick one. Yep. It is really game on. Port Adelaide need a settler.
2: Yep. Hoff's gone to Butters to try and curb him. Champion got his boot to ball, but it went over the back to Ware dodges weaves, gets back on his left, kicks a high ball. Who's going to compete? Well done, Sweet. At the ground level, Berry. Sweet can't pick it up. Then went Baker, pretty clever. Broke two tackles, got his kick smothered though by Joe Richards. And Joe Richards
1: off his boots,
2: did well,
1: free kick.
2: Put onto his boot, and he'll get the free kick. Or will he?
0: Again, bit of confusion between the umpires. We don't know who's getting the free kick. Richards calling for the VAR.
2: Yeah, because he's saying it went to Joe. Let's have
0: look at the Lynn Andrews real estate replay.
2: It goes back onto the boot of the West Coast Eagles.
0: The Eagles.
2: So
0: Baker knew it straight away too.
2: Yeah, he was trying to con the umpire. So it goes to Richards.
0: It is a Richards free kick. So the kick in short and goes in that direction. Straight to Drew.
2: Run, John, run.
0: And he's got almost everyone in front of him. Goes short again towards the half-forward flank. We're with Ollie Wines.
2: Made him earn it.
0: Wines wants to load up on the right boot and does. Not a great choice.
2: Terrible.
0: Mark not completed. Yes, it was Allen, who was sitting in the hole.
1: Oh, 50 again, Mitch, as well.
2: They'll pay anything for them.
0: Murdoch takes it and will take some leaps and bounds along broadcast side wing. Went short to Shanahan, or it's going to come all the way back to that 50.
2: They're playing the ball, but it's got to go back to the guy who got 50.
0: A chance for everyone just to reset. There's Georgiadis going in on the Lynn Andrews real estate replay.
1: You could get away with that in the old days. You can't in the modern day game. It's always 50 metres.
0: McCarthy has it in the middle of the ground for the West Coast Eagles. It's across to Young. So, bit of a low in play at the moment. West Coast will load up again, though. Well, looking for it out the back. Allen tapped it on nicely to Shanahan. Now Stasevich. Here's Allen again. Just drops it in. Waterman's taken the mark. Unopposed in the end. Their key forward. Unopposed inside 50. Just under 12 to go in the final term.
1: Just RAA stat sheet. Horn Francis hasn't touched the football this quarter. If Port Adelaide are going to win this game, he has to touch the football. Zach Butters only two possessions.
2: Did they start him in the middle?
1: Can't remember. Yes, they did. Yep.
0: Waterman rolls around. Waterman goals. Big statement in the first half of the last quarter for the West Coast Eagles and Waterman. He's got three tonight now. 61 plays 69 on the budget car and Chuck Reynolds scoreboard, and this game is well and truly alive. 8-point margin.
1: It certainly is, and Waterman's been quite a handful tonight. He's had 18 disposals and three goals, one, and dropped one in the goal square, so he should have four goals, but he's absolutely causing havoc down there. See Lockie Jones on him on the Lynn Andrews replay. He just loses him, Lockie Jones. He watches the ball and not his opponent. Poor defending. But to be fair, West Coast are all over Port Adelaide here. Port Adelaide really need a settler. They need their best players to stand up. This game is there to be won. You can't not start a fourth quarter like they have done tonight on the road.
2: You're right. Put you under pressure, doesn't it, with the home crowd and the home umpiring. At the ground level, they're going to get another clearance here. Yo takes off out of the middle. Kicks a high ball to the pocket. Up goes Waterman again. Shanahan's got it, pops it over the top. Ooh. Well done. Burn Jones hit it hard, then tries to get a handle. This goes to the boundary line. They've got to touch it. They do. And they've got another centre clearance and another inside 50. And this is where Port Adelaide just cannot get it in their front half. And when they do, umpire will pay a free kick for no reason.
1: Geez, that was a big ball by Darcy Burn-Jones, wasn't it? 50-50 ball, puts his body on the line. That's what you need from your experienced players in a tight game on the road. And you need your team needs a win badly.
0: 61 plays 69. Clearance goes the way of Meade and Port Adelaide. Kick not a good one in the end. Marek on his right boots, straight up towards full forward. Whitlock went back. Yo, got it to Radigalia. Got a handball away just in the nick of time to Drew. Butters sold some candy nicely to a big pack. Broadcast side wing. Durden read it off hands well best done. And then just cleared the area with the dump kick. It's going to come back again. At the very back, Bazo. Now McCarthy in the middle of Optus Stadium. Takes ground. And then inside 50, Radigalia put his fist through it. Running past it was Davis. Well done, Butters, in at ground level. Got it up to Durden. Excellent. In short, Georgiades.
2: Hope they get a reward.
0: They keep it going. They're out now, Port Adelaide.
2: Run hard, Tommy.
0: Cochran, handball it over the top. Here we go with Horn Francis. Rolls in, drops the goal in short. Huge for Horn Francis and Port Adelaide away from home. Massive moment in the last quarter. And Optus Stadium goes deathly quiet.
2: Butters.
0: 61 plays 75 on the budget car and truck rental scoreboard.
2: Outstanding.
1: Zach Butters, you superstar. Oh. That one-on-one that he won.
2: Oh,
1: he had no business winning that Lynn Andrews replay. He wins that one-on-one, gets absolutely smashed for it. And then they're out. You win the ball like that, you're out. And I just called Jason Horn Francis. You need to step up. That is a classy finish.
2: Isn't it? What a stabbing goal.
1: Your best players all were involved then, and that's what you want.
2: When he does that, it reminds me so much of Nathan Buckley, having played with him and the way he kicks.
1: Just gets his shoulders right, didn't panic.
2: Beautiful kick.
1: But Zach Butters, wowee. Oh. What a ball to win.
0: All the big names, bro.
1: Should but, lead us to step up. They
2: but
1: just
2: the car,
1: did.
2: Truck rental, scoreboard. We've got a margin of 14 points Port Adelaide's way. Ollie Wines is confused. He thought he was a fast player. And he's just bouncing down and just been run down by the young Dersma. Oh, I don't know what he was thinking. Drop ball. Got it back to Dersma. Poor kick. Ricochet. Sweet. Tired. Can't bend over. And went Wines to try and make up for it. Meade lost the ball. They go back in it again. Cole round the corner. Found a target. Went straight through the hands of Johnston. Here's Radigalia. He thinks he's got all day as well. A mistake
1: some
2: over the boundary line.
1: Tired boys out there, isn't there?
2: Tired and confused, I would say. And it's going to be a throw-in 40 metres around from the West Coast goal. It's Port Adelaide by 14 points on the budget car and truck rental scoreboard.
1: There's a bit of ability versus ambition creeping in at the moment. You've just got to do the basics well, especially late in the game.
0: 61 plays 75. 9 minutes to go in the last quarter. Thanks to Zambrero.
2: Ooh,
0: bursting
2: Kelly.
0: Through
2: Good
0: Kelly.
2: Smother.
0: He is a dangerous player. Now Reid. Handballed up to Duff Tytler. And he backwards Murdoch. He's not hit his straps tonight. Marek right to full forward. Going back. Radigalia.
1: Great
0: in a
1: contest.
0: Collision. Well done,
2: well
0: Jones.
2: Done,
0: read it best. Radigalia, Alia, and Jones.
2: Touch it.
0: All teaming up. Well done.
2: Well
0: there
2: done,
0: at boundary
2: Barry.
0: Level by Berry. Just to see it out of bounds. It would have been a last possession. Lasso, free kick.
1: That'll get shown on Monday morning. Josh Carr's team review of that contest by Radigalia running back.
2: Yeah.
1: The bravery of that contest. I've just asked for their leaders to stand up, and boy, have they stood up in the last few minutes.
2: Certainly have. It's a tough battle. Sweet just tries to push it forward. At ground level, though, it's all the Eagles. Hamble nearly gets to Kelly. Kelly into Baker. Baker just finds a target at centre half forward. Players are going, you go here, I'll go there. Cole was going to try and handball off.
0: Ooh.
2: He's way off his mark. Burn Jones is saying, come on, mate, call him.
0: He is way off his mark.
2: So if the umpire can't see that, he must be have to go to Specsavers. He goes out and around now. Oh, he's absolutely launched it. smacked it straight through the middle. Does some sort of celebration. And the West Coast are still alive. They'll go to 10-7-67. Port Adelaide 11-9-75. It's 8 points the difference. 8 minutes left on the Zambrero clock. Budget car truck rental scoreboard.
1: Well, everything becomes vital now. Every moment, every possession, and every stoppage. This next centre bounce is huge. West Coast has been pretty good in there all night from centre bounce. Can Port Adelaide win a centre bounce and get the ball going their way? Because at the moment, it feels like the game's still in the balance. On the RAA stat sheet, West Coast have had 11 inside 50s to Port Adelaide's 4. They've had more disposals, more marks, more contested possessions, more uncontested possessions, more ground balls this quarter. Port Adelaide are hanging on for dear life here. They need to find something and put this game to bed.
0: 8 points the margin. Here is that all-important centre clearance.
2: Oh.
0: Reid goes through.
2: No free kick.
0: No free kick paid for some sort of infringement. Radigalia dropped it at fullback. Burn Jones just funneled it out back to Radigalia more than anything.
2: This is terrible in the centre.
0: And there'll be another stoppage.
2: I've been slaughtered.
0: Just under 8 minutes.
2: Every centre clearance this quarter.
0: Just under 8 minutes to go in the last term.
1: 4-0 on the RAA stat sheets for centre clearances this quarter, Timmy.
0: Radigalia got it up to McKinlay.
2: That backs it up.
0: And then long along the outer side. Marshall had to compete and couldn't. He was kept out of it. Here's McCarthy. He's got options short and Hoff. Ignored him. So long instead inside 50. Straight up towards Waterman.
1: Waterman.
2: No competing.
0: No one went with him.
1: Uncontested.
2: Gee, you can't allow
1: this
2: that.
1: This has a feel about it. This has a real feel about it.
2: Oh, the momentum is all with
1: it's
2: West
1: all
2: Coast.
1: With West Coast. And centre clearances, how vital are they? Port Adelaide just can't win one.
2: No.
1: Just put you on the back foot when the ball's coming in as much as what it is. There is absolutely
2: see the
1: no one on Waterman.
2: Lynn Andrews real play. They're saying that somebody just turned and just pushed Radicalea out of the contest. And that's why he was complaining to the umpire about it. Didn't you see that? You can't block me like that.
0: Certainly no free kick paid. Waterman has missed again. We spoke about his inaccuracy. He gets another behind for his side's cause.
2: Gee, I hope they show that Lynn Andrews replay again. That was so blatant. Not looking at the ball and just pushing Radicalea out of the contest.
0: 11-9-75 plays 10-8-68. Just over 6.5 to go in the final term.
2: He's got the yips, no doubt about that. There's a contest up here. Tapped down by Willem Drew. Good hands. Cochran tackled. Got his handball out somehow, but goes to the opposition. Johnson's loose handball. Who's going to get this ball? Good tackle by Joe Richards. Just holds him to the ground. 6.5 minutes left on the Zambrero clock. We've got a 7-point margin. 75 plays 68. Good tackle
0: good
2: by
0: tackle.
2: Horn Francis. Can't keep the ball in. Reid just chucked it over his head and found Kelly. Kelly gets a kick out. Porter got to keep alert. Cole ran into trouble. If that was Durden at the other end holding the ball, at this end, nothing.
1: RAA stat sheet, West Coast 13 inside 50s to Port's 4. They are coming hard.
0: Pull up again. Kelly dances his way through trouble nicely. Right up to full forward. Waterman comes at it again. Off hands. Johnston just dropped it, so too Shanahan, although he was tackled by about 3 Port Adelaide players. Evans, in and under, got his hands on the ball, and then everyone piled in. He looks a little worse for wear.
2: If Port can't score a goal from here, they just won't be able to hold the
1: ball. You just feel like the wall's going to break in a minute. Yeah. You can't have this many inside 50s West Coast
0: Reid
1: for no goal.
0: Hit kick this. Snaps and misses, thankfully, for the Port Adelaide cause.
1: 2 goals, 4. They've kicked this quarter, West Coast, on the RAA stat sheet. 2 goals, 4.
0: They are coming. Port Adelaide have one interchange remaining. 10-9-69 plays 11-9-75 on the budget car and truck rental scoreboard.
1: Another close one for Port Adelaide. Can they get the job done?
2: Well, they haven't been able to win one of them, have they?
0: No.
2: Long kick by Burn Jones. Somebody take a mark. That'd be nice. They're just peeling off everything. It's picked up by Bo Allen. Bo Allen looks in the pocket. Punched away over the boundary line. 5.5 minutes are going inside 50. It's exhausting for all Port Adelaide people.
1: The backs would be absolutely tonguing at the moment.
2: Yeah.
1: He's coming in every 30 seconds, it feels like they're having to defend, and eventually it's going to break.
2: Port, just if they can get out of there somehow, or hold the ball.
1: Oh, he's got away with it.
2: Well, it's nice to get one back. Because, geez, they've had some absolute...
1: That was a howler. That was holding the ball every day of the week on Darcy Byrne-Jones. Wasn't paid.
2: Is that a point?
0: No.
2: Out of bounds. Because it's a dangerous six-point margin now.
0: 5 points,
2: if they get one, yep, that's what happens in the double play in Port Adelaide. Well, the only way they can get out of this is by getting the ball out and over the back like they did earlier.
0: Yeah, they're just about their only opportunity of this last quarter. They did take it. And there's a special player like Jason Horne-Francis. It's tight in there. No one's breaking through. 75 plays 69. 5 minutes to go. Thanks to Zambreros. Feel-good Mexican. It'll be thrown up. 20 out from the West Coast goal. Williams has front position. Sweet got his hand to it, though. Kick to a danger spot. Shanahan just dropped it, possibly holding the ball. And now there's an in-the-back free kick. Unbelievable. At a moment like this, Cole the recipient. I cannot wait to get my hands on the Lynn Andrews real estate replay.
1: Here it is on the Lynn Andrews replay. Let's have a look at it. One West Coast player dropped the ball. Well, but the way this game's been officiated tonight, it is absolutely not there.
0: So, Cole gets a look at his third for the evening.
1: He's missed it.
0: He hasn't flushed it. And he gets what it deserves. Absolutely. 10-10-70 the Eagles. Port Adelaide 11-9-75. 5 point ball game. Just over four to go in the last quarter in Perth.
1: Zach Butters back on the ground. Port Adelaide are going to start winning some contests down the line. They're not winning anything down the line, and it keeps coming back in. The defenders are defending for their life at the moment. Another contest they can't win.
2: I think that was a Bazo mark. They play on quickly. It's going back inside again. Port, Ben Jones fumbles. Taking the ground, Harley Reid jumps on him. Well, I had to leave the room. I could not believe that last decision. The umpiring, it just goes with the flow, doesn't it? It is appalling. Taken by Ware, a quick kick. Port in front for a change. And it was taken by Georgiades at half back. Now, he's saying he's cramping up. But there's 3.5 minutes left on the clock. Port Adelaide have to somehow try and get it
1: They've
2: in there.
1: They've got to kick another goal to win the game. Have to kick another goal to win the game.
2: Yeah, you got it. So he kicks a long ball. Will Marshall do something? No, punched away. At ground level was Murdoch. Marshall picked it up beautifully. Gave it to Evans. He turned it over.
1: Straight to him.
2: He gave it away. That was bad. It's kicked in the middle of the ground. Baker's got it. This could be the play that ends the game. It is Shanahan. Terrible error.
1: Great game, Evans. Just lets himself down.
2: Shanahan, is he going to go for home? He goes towards the goal. It's a long ball, punched through for a behind.
1: Oh God.
2: It's now 4 points the difference. 71 plays 75. 2 minutes 50 left on the Zambrero clock. Budget car truck rental scoreboard. 4 points Port Adelaide.
1: 17 inside 50s to 4 on the RAA stat sheet for West Coast. They are hanging on for dear life, Port Adelaide.
0: 2 goals, 6 this last quarter.
2: Whitlock?
0: West Coast. Whitlock not paid the mark. Wines just almost wants to hatch an egg there with the ball under himself. Richards at the bottom there as well. They are holding on for dear life at the moment, Port Adelaide.
2: That was their first opportunity to get it in their 50.
0: Grandstand finish on 5AA football. Thanks to Fleurieu Milk Company. Celebrate 20 years. Let's keep a good thing going.
1: Why isn't Jason Horne-Francis around the football? He's had one possession for the quarter and he's standing it full forward.
0: 4 points the margin. Get him in there.
2: Yeah, I don't get that.
0: Sweet. Stood up. Took it. Got it to Richards. He's had moments tonight. Then goes long down the line. Just sitting under at Allen. We take that mark every day of the week. They're coming again, West Coast.
2: Just can't clear it, can they, Port? Just can't get it there. Bo Allen, a big high kick towards half forward. All West Coast. Nobody else there. Dersmet takes the mark. 60 out, maybe too far to score, but looking for something inside 50. Players go up, punched over the boundary line. Minute 50 left on the Zambrero clock.
1: Players are cramping
2: everywhere. This almost feels like the State of Origin game where Queensland are hanging on and New South Wales are coming. Let's see what happens with this boundary throw-in.
1: If they can hang on for this, this will be a miracle for Port Adelaide.
2: I'm with you.
0: Williams from the restart. Good smother. Richards got the clearance. Comes broadcast side again. Just try to work it forward. Whitlock will get onto this first. He picks it up cleanly. Spins. No one home at all. It's a foot race onto full forward. It rolls. It bounces. It stops in the goal square. McCarthy for the Eagles. Gets back onto it. He's turned it over. Straight down Burgoyne's throat. And with a minute 20 to go, Burgoyne has a mark and a shot at goal.
1: Can he put the game away? Wowee. What a awful time to slip from the West Coast player. But smart kick by Whitlock. He had nothing.
0: This year, Port Adelaide, they have lost four games with a margin under a goal.
1: Your moment, Burgoyne. Your moment, Jace Burgoyne.
0: From tied up against the boundary line, less than a minute to go, Burgoyne kicks and puts it across the face. A restart for the Eagles. No. 45 seconds. 5 points to the margin on 5AA football.
2: Oh, Duggan just went for a big torp. It was an ugly one. Who's going to mark this? Wines has taken it. Gives it off to Butters. Butters' hands out. It goes to McKinlay. McKinlay. He's looking inside. There's a tough ball over the boundary line. Did a free kick. Out of bounds. It went out of bounds.
1: Oh, no, it was a free kick. It was a free kick against Whitlock.
2: It played on, played on. Back it goes. Pack of players. Ball's loose. Who's going to pick this up? It's loose. It's West Coast. He's hit the head. Well done, Burgoyne. Left foot kick. Can he mark it? He got crunched. Where's the free kick? Not paid. 8 seconds. Picked up. Loose ball. 5 seconds. Punched away. Loose ball. Kicked by Ware. Into the forward 50. Port Adelaide have won. A close one for the first time this year. 11-10-76 to 10-11-71. I can't believe they held on. West Coast, they had it all.
1: That is a miracle. Mitch Georgiadis having a shot for goal. That is an absolute miracle how Port Adelaide have held on. That is unbelievable.
0: Amazing.
2: And the game's still going.
1: It's still going. Mitch kicked the goal.
2: Mitch Georgiadis, just the formality now. He's about 35 out. He kicks a goal and misses. And that's the tale of the tape in this game. 11-11-77. Defeat the West Coast. 10-11-71. 6-point margin. Budget car, truck, rental. Scoreboard.

0: How did they do that? Well, they're back six. Take a bow. They were under the pump that last quarter. They were hanging on by a thread. I actually haven't seen a game like that where the ball has been coming in their back 50. I would say that quarter went for 30 minutes. For 25 minutes, that ball was in their back 50, and they managed to hang on. Well done.
1: I've never seen a more dominant last quarter without putting it on the scoreboard.
0: How's some of these RAA stats? Minus 20 in possessions, minus 10 in... This is Port Adelaide. Minus 20 in possessions, minus 10 in inside 50s. 2-goal 6 to 1-goal 2.
1: Wow.
0: Minus 11 in contested possession, minus 14 in uncontested possession. They absolutely got slaughtered in the last quarter, and they managed to hang on. Sometimes you've got to win ugly. They go on the road, you get a good win, win ugly. That's a great win. You'll take it, Timmy. We'll take it.
2: Take that, Timmy.
1: Yeah,
2: amazing.
1: We'll take it, but I'm left a little bit dumbfounded. That was just, that was an avalanche that was coming at them. An avalanche that really, if the West Coast were a better skilled team, they would have won by four or five goals.
2: Port Adelaide fans, 8-2-2-3-0-0-0. 11-11-77 wins 10-11-71. Just to recap this year, they lost to West Coast by 2 points in round 3, Hawthorn by 3 points in round 6, the Crows by 1 point in round 8, and the Bulldogs by 2 points in round 9. Today, Timmy, they got it done. Finally, a close one that Port Adelaide win.
1: Well, they won three quarters, even though that third quarter, we knew on the stat sheet that it didn't look good.
2: Yeah.
1: That they were, the RAA stats were showing that
2: they won it.
1: They were losing ground. So they were able to still win the quarter. They won the first quarter by 6 points, the second quarter by 5, the third quarter by 5 against the Tide. And then they could not clear a ball out of the centre clearance. They could not get the ball in their forward half.
2: Yeah.
1: And they were just monstered by the West Coast, who could not finish it off. They had opportunities, they had shots of goal, and they murdered it. The West Coast kicked 2-goal 6 in the last turn.
0: Yeah, no, a lot of them were all gettable too. All gettable. Very.
1: Waterman has dead set got the yips.
0: Yeah,
2: big time.
0: Other than that, Waterman was fantastic. Just his set shots really hurt West Coast. But, you know, Port Adelaide early should have kicked a bit more straighter, and they would have been up by 4 or 5 goals. Set going into three-quarter time, 16 points doesn't sound good as 24 points.
2: Mm.
0: And sure enough, it almost wasn't. But look, Port Adelaide have been on the other end of these close losses. For them to get a really close win on the road, for Josh Carr's men to win in Perth any time of the year against any team, whether it's Freo or West Coast, wherever they sit on the ladder, is a massive win. Look, I thought Port looked really good tonight for the best part of three quarters. They just, that last quarter, just a few players just go missing for me, which is disappointing, which we'll get into. But, look, we'll take it to get a win. Get your fourth win of the year against the team that beat you by 2 points earlier in the year.
2: Right. 11-11-77, Port Adelaide. The Eagles, 10-11-71. Port Adelaide fans, 8-2-2-3-0-0-0. Give us a call. Let us know how you're feeling after that. Let's start in the Gold Coast with Matthew. Good evening, Matthew.
3: G'day. How you going?
1: My throat's a bit sore, Matthew.
2: Otherwise,
3: Timmy,
2: we're good.
3: Oh. Hey, Timmy, I just hope that, you're so right about the umpires. Commiserations for the umpires, by the way, for tonight. such a shame. I know they did everything in their power to... I mean, I think the thing is for us guys, I do want to talk about the win and stuff, but just quickly, it's not the 50-50 calls. It's the blatant stuff from both sides. We got free kicks and we got away with stuff that... I don't know what's going on with the umpire and the quality of... just seems a bit strange, but they're out of touch. But before I go, look, Port Adelaide today, lucky, but still just... we're in a growth. We're in an early stages. I'd be asking you a question. I'd love to know from you, Timmy, and you guys. How many players in this side that Port Adelaide right now are in our next premiership? Or at least in our next team that's, pushing for a premiership and playing prelims. How many players in our side?
1: Yeah, I know. He's sorting that out, I think. That's what's happening this year. We're sorting that out to find out. And then, yeah, we got some work to do on our list. There's no doubt about that, Matty. Thanks for that, mate. Oh, Trev, Queensland. How are you, mate?
4: What do you reckon, Timmy? That was definitely a 15 playing 16. That was deplorable, that game of football.
1: It was.
4: Deplorable. The skills from both sides for so-called elite players is disgraceful. The other chap mentioned it, and you mentioned it during the call, the umpiring tonight. You try not to get involved with the umpiring thing. Yeah, they got a tough job, but Jesus, there were some strange decisions tonight. Really hometown decisions tonight. Real hometown decisions. That free kick that they paid in the last quarter for holding the ball, you go, are you kidding me?
1: Are you kidding? That was the Durden one. I could not believe that.
4: I thought, mate, how many phones didn't launch through the telly is beyond me. But anyway.
1: I left the room, Trev.
4: mate, it frustrates you. Like, you don't mind, but you go, like, seriously, like, what are they freaking... There's no feel for the game anymore by these blokes out there running around getting paid big bucks to umpire. The other thing is, sadly, I've said this many times, we've got too many blokes to go missing in games. Every week you see them go missing. There's guys getting games that are getting gifted games. So I think there's no... They seem like a lot of our blokes want to play bruise-free football. They are more worried about, should I worry about my next contract instead of actually committing yourself to play for this team right here and now. I know Josh is going to weed out blokes and everything else, but, geez, there's a lot of blokes on this side that should not be playing on our team. They're not good enough. Both of them have got the heart the size of peas. And you go, like, all I want is effort. Desire and want, and you don't see it week in week from a lot of these players. Count three or four players, you go, yep, no problem. The rest of them, you go,
2: thanks,
4: like,
2: Trev. We're just going to head down. Port Adelaide are singing the song at the moment. Feels good to get back on the winners list, doesn't it, Timmy? After a month of losses and then a bye.
1: I'm a bit exhausted, Paddy.
2: Yeah, I can see it on your face.
0: I'm just sitting back and listening to everybody. And look, it's a great win.
2: Yeah.
0: Like, we got some big outs. We lost Josh Lyer through concussion, so we're one down.
1: They lost Jinbi.
0: We know we're not a great side at the moment. We're playing a lot of kids. We're trying new things. But I thought for the best part of the night, I thought we cracked in and defended really well. And we still defended really well. We defended 16 inside 50s in the last quarter. So
2: we're
0: defending. So I listened to that caller before, desire and that. I thought they had a desire to win tonight. I agree with him, with the caller, when he said there's some players that fade in and out for me. And that's what I'm more interested in. Is Hornfront's had one possession in the last quarter. Now, unless there's something wrong with him, I don't know why he's not around the football. We've seen this a bit this year in close games. He goes to full forward and sits there and tries to win the game. Your best players need to be around the football.
2: Get him on the ball.
0: And, you know, Todd Marshall, he's done nothing again tonight. Mm. He had a 5-6 minute moment. Ollie Wines faded away. He was pretty solid, but there's a lot of players in there that are just going. But, you know, we saw Tommy Cochran come back in the side. He looked okay first up. You know, Jackson Mee came in. So there's I'm trying to look at the positives.
2: Of course.
0: You know, we're a team that's retooling, and, you know, we can't say that word that we want to say, but we're going through a transition phase. It's going to take time. But I saw a team that gave everything tonight. They didn't wave the white flag, because to defend 16 inside 50s in the last quarter and still win the game. Now, I know we're playing only West Coast, who are only one win ahead of us. That is still a great effort. Oh, for me, that's a great effort. I think I'm half glass full, and you look at that and you go, if they'd have lost that, I wouldn't like to be talking about. I reckon we'd have a lot more calls.
2: But Port Adelaide,
0: enjoy the win.
2: Port Adelaide fans, 822-3000 if you want to call in. Timmy, I just wanted to make a point. There is something magical about heading over a long road trip to a place like Perth when you've lost four in a row and you've had off the bye. You come up against a parochial home crowd like we got in WA. The umpires are against you, and you find a way to get through.
1: Yeah, that second half was... I think I said if we can hold them to 20, which they were at half time, inside 50s, they'd ended up having 36 in that second half.
2: Yeah. Mm.
1: And we were at 30. We've only had 18. Mm. They doubled
0: the inside 50s. We look, yeah, I don't know how we held on.
2: Let's go to North Haven. Dave, good evening to you.
5: Timmy and everybody there, mate. Hey, I'll take the win, Timmy, but I reckon Glenelg would beat us, mate, you know. I'm going to tell you, you know, not one of these players that will get picked up, or if they wanted to trade him to another AFL club, will want him. And I'll start off with Morales. I don't think Burgoyne will get picked up. I don't think Byrne Jones is not a defender. Wines, Meade did nothing. Marshall did nothing. Berry did nothing. He's so one-sided. How did these guys get a game, mate? Tell me, how did these guys get a game? And they never get dropped, you know? What did Meade do to earn a game? He did nothing today. What did Marshall do in the last 2 weeks to earn a game? Nothing again, you know? Byrne Jones not defending. He don't know where the ball's going. Burgoyne, even at last minute when he got that mark, there was, he could have played on a walk in an open goal, or that the guy came towards him, could have handballed over top till he took a shot, went back 20 and missed it anyway. But always second to the ball. You just got to watch the game. That we're second to the ball besides a couple players, you know? And it happens every time we play. And where is Curry? He was the hard nut of the thing. And how come he can't tell these guys to bloody get it the ball first? I'm sick of watching people second to the ball and then they tackle. Oh, great tackle. Well, get to the ball first and do something, you great lumps. Anyway, I've got to go.
0: Thanks, Dave. You know, that example of what Dave's talking about was Zach Butters in that vital, vital one-on-one 50-50 that he won. That's an example of winning a ball that's not yours.
6: Yep.
0: I think in the end, you know, might have won the game for us.
7: Well, yeah, that moment was huge.
0: It was huge.
7: I've got to disagree with that call a little bit. I thought Darcy Byrne-Jones was fantastic tonight. I thought it was one of his better games. He's had 24 possessions, 6 contested possessions, you know, 6 ground balls, a couple of tackles. I thought he was solid back there. I thought Jace Burgoyne was solid. I kind of know where our supporters are looking at the game, going, we're second of the ball and that, but there's a lot of players that are trying to still find their way, and there's a lot of players that in that 50 to 100 game in the middle there that just aren't improving, and they're going to need to start improving.
0: Yeah.
7: Otherwise, we're going to be in these close games every week against teams that are, you know, nowhere near it. So there has to be improvement, but to get a win on the road, you know, it's fantastic.
0: What they've got to do is take the confidence out of
7: absolutely,
0: that.
7: Absolutely. Absolutely.
0: You know, when you've lost 4 and you go to a bye, if you come back off the bye and lose, that's really damaging to your confidence
7: and
0: levels.
7: And it makes, you know, you look at their next month, they've got Sydney, Collingwood, Adelaide. It's going to be a monumental task over the next month. So to get the win and feel good about where you're heading, you know, over the next month with the 4 points is huge. And, you know, hopefully we get some, you know, some players back. Bergman's back, and, you know, Lukosius is running around. Not that Lukosius is in great form, but you start to have more magnets to throw around at the selection committee, because at the moment, you know, we're probably not ready to play a lot of these players, but, you know, another week, you know, Powell Pepper's not far away. You know, so
0: didn't sound like there was a lot of pressure put on
7: coming. Yeah, there's not a lot coming through at the moment.
0: Today, so.
7: Yeah, so we've got what we've got, but I tell you,
0: I'm worried. Josh Lye's out now too.
7: Josh Lye's out now with
0: just
7: with
0: want to see him keep playing games, because he's only played 8 games. I want to see him play, you know.
7: I'm telling you, they lost by 4 points, it'd feel a lot worse than what it feels right now, everyone. So
0: I think
7: we should take the win, be happy with the win. West Coast have been in some pretty good form over the last month. So they beat the Giants 3 weeks ago.
0: Like you said, they pushed
7: almost beat Collingwood at
0: to 10.
7: And they took care of Essendon. So
0: there were so many errors on both sides, wasn't there, at times where you go, if you could just be a bit cleaner,
7: yeah,
0: it would help us all.
7: Well, that's what happened with the Zach Butters moment, wasn't it? He was clean.
0: Correct.
7: And Owen Francis was a clean kick in that goal. His only possession for the quarter, but it was a good one.
2: Let's go to Blakeview, Julie.
8: Hi, guys. Good call. Let's hope to God that we do keep Butters.
2: It was huge.
8: And I tell you, I hope Andrew Dillon was watching this pathetic exhibition of umpiring tonight. Wow. We played a West Coast team, 18 players and 4 umpires, and we still won. And that front-on contact in the goal square last quarter, and then I forget who it was, grabbed the ball, and he got done for holding the ball straight away. He had no time to get rid of it. We've watched some pretty bad games, Timmy, with the umpiring, but I think tonight, I reckon that was one of the worst umpiring games I've seen. You couldn't buy a free kick, and the push in the back in that last quarter to, was that a Galea, I think it was, or might have been Alea, I can't remember. He got a push in the back.
7: It was the Waterman mark, yeah, on Alea.
1: Yeah. Two hands, boom.
8: You know, where does Andrew Dillon get off saying that this is, the umpires are doing a good job and this is the best umpiring, and it's pathetic. And Port Adelaide couldn't buy a free kick. And then there was a couple of tackles, like 720 tackles, and they weren't paying free kicks. I think Port, they really have to go to AFL House and complain. You look at the Crows, Timmy, they go and complain about everything.
2: Are you going to lead the convoy, Timmy?
1: Oh,
2: straight across the AFL House?
1: I've been saying for a long time, I think the umpires get so taken away with the home crowd going berserk that they just go with the momentum. And there was absolute momentum for West Coast because they were winning.
2: Especially when it's chaotic already.
1: It's chaotic. They're having 16 inside 50s. They're going ballistic in this last quarter. And they are just going with the crowd and going, yeah, all right, I'll pay that for you. Yeah, I'll give you that. No worries.
7: Well, back when I was playing, which was a while ago now, so we used to play at Subi.
1: Yes.
7: There was a stat that when you go and play both the Western Australian teams, you're always going to be on the wrong side.
2: Always. Every time.
7: Every time. And that had been going on. Mm. I'm not sure what that stat is now, as I've been out of the game for a while, what it's like, but it was common knowledge. I remember Choco used to sit us in the before the game and go, we're not going to get a call. It's the crowd, because it's so loud and parochial that the umpires just go with it, like you just said, Timmy. And the 50-50 calls, you just do not get over in Western Australia. So
1: I thought we would get the same thing here at Adelaide. We get that advantage, right?
7: Yeah.
1: In the 12 seasons that we've been playing football at Adelaide Oval, positive differential in a season, how many times do you reckon we've been in a positive at Adelaide Oval?
7: Five, six?
1: Two.
7: Two. Wow.
2: I was going to say zero.
1: Two out of 12.
7: We don't want to be consumed by the umpire. No. We can't even get them home. But to be fair, like that was pretty horrible tonight. Like that wasn't
1: a some of those decisions.
7: And the callers are right. And they've pointed out what we highlighted through the game, the Waterman, the Durden one, you know, the front on contact late. Oh. Like that's just home crowd, the umpires, and I don't know how far we can go into this, but they normally have Western Australian umpires that do Western Australian games, which is the only place that they do that. So whether that's got something to do with it as well. This used to happen back when we used to play West Coast and Freo. But look, seem to talk about umpires every week, every game. So look, they got a massive job ahead of them to try and get this right, because we're not the only team suffering from this. Most teams' weekends have got so many dubious calls, but we held on and we got the 4 points, so we move on to next week.
2: All right, thank you, Julie. Off to Trevor at Seaford. Hi, Trevor.
6: G'day, boys. Timmy.
1: Yes, Trev.
6: That would have to be the scariest game that Port have played in the last 5 years. Because here's the fact. And I'm not knocking Port Adelaide, but if they lost that game tonight, they were two games behind their next side above them, which they had to have three wins to nil to get on top of them. You understand what I'm saying?
1: As in avoiding what, Woodspoon?
6: West Coast have won that by a point.
1: Yeah.
6: Right? Port Adelaide would have been two games behind them.
1: Yes.
6: And they would have and percentage.
1: Big hole.
6: They would have needed three games to get in front of them.
1: Yep.
6: And that was the next side up.
2: And that would have been difficult in the back half of the year.
1: Yes, correct.
7: Yeah. If you look at the AFL prediction ladder of wins and losses, they were only predicted to win one more game this back half. Now, that's just on
2: numbers.
7: Who they're playing and the numbers. And I think they got the second hardest draw.
1: It's a strange predictor, though, isn't it?
7: Oh, well, it's
1: so many elements come into it, but that you don't know are going to happen.
7: But judging by the way they play that last quarter, you can't seem to win them too many games if they're going to keep playing that last quarter. But I thought offensively, for 2.5 quarters, I thought they were really good. I thought when they had ball in hand, they looked much better than West Coast, the way they moved the ball at times. If they'd have kicked a little bit straighter in the first half, it would have been a 5-6 goal margin, and that quarter probably doesn't happen.
1: 3-6 first term.
7: The last quarter, the last goal that West Coast kicked just for three-quarter time, you could sense, hang on, this is going to be another close one.
1: Go to Toby at Port Adelaide. G'day, Toby.
9: Bergs, TG. I think I'm probably looking to the future now, but if we look at tonight, what was exciting was Tommy Cochran.
1: Yep.
9: You know, he jumped up, bobbed up, kicked one goal too. Probably could have kicked four goals, but he also, I think, he was involved in a lot of score involvements. Maybe quite subtle, you know, they weren't big involvements.
7: He had six. He had six.
1: Mm.
9: Thank you. And you felt it when you were watching it as well. Yeah. So
7: six tackles as well.
9: Yeah, quite exciting. And so I'm going with the positives tonight, boys. I think the people that are going to, you know, they need to circle up and work hard to keep their spot moving forward will be people like Jacob Ware, Moraes, you know, Jackson Mead, you know, as well. So he came back in. But the senior people that I need to see

0: us, but now we're sort of going back to down the line, like tonight, under pressure, which works for us defensively, but it stifles us offensively. So I'd like to see, you know, some bold decisions on positional changes, because unfortunately, you know, coming through the Maggies, and I love the Maggies, that's where I grew up, but it's starting to look like Port Reserves. However you want to look at it, we need to make these bold decisions now. Thanks,
1: Toby.
2: Bold decisions. There you go. We got Jesse at Lightsview. Go, Jesse.
3: Jimmy, how you going, guys?
2: All right, buddy.
3: Look, I feel sorry for Josh Carr, because what he's inherited is a poor list choices from Chris Davies and Ken Hinckley era, and it's going to take him a little while to actually filter, and it'll happen over time. Mm. But let me tell you, Josh Carr is a great coach, and people won't agree with me, but unfortunately, he's got a list that's not gone up to it. But I'm going to make a big statement here. We will beat Sydney next week.
2: Wow.
4: Big statement.
5: Love it.
1: Jesse, that is a big statement. And I'm
2: it's just hit 10:45.
1: You're correct.
2: Huge statement.
1: Yeah. Good on you, Jesse. Have you got a reason why?
3: Thanks, mate.
1: Oh, sorry, Jesse. I was going to ask.
3: Yeah, what was that?
1: I said, do you have a reason why you think we'll beat Sydney?
3: Look, I just think, you know, what we did to Geelong.
1: Yeah, yeah.
3: But, you know, Josh Carr, his game plan is keeping us in the game.
1: Yes.
3: We don't have the best list.
1: You're right.
3: Let me tell you, what's going to happen is our best players have to play well. If our best players play well, we've got a real chance. The only the big advantages we've got in the next few weeks is all we've got players coming back. So, you know, you might pick up Lakosha. Now, Pau Peppers, you know, he's due back.
1: Yep.
3: It's pity with Rosie. But let me tell you, when our best players play well, we're in the game. Mm. I think our game plan is good, is as good as what the list allows us. But let me tell you, Josh Carr and Jew, give them time, because I'm telling you now, we've been in every game this year. You can say whatever you want, win, lose. You know, we've basically been in the game. You have a look at the results, right? We haven't got the best list at the moment. We all know that. But let me tell you, we've been in games.
1: Yeah, I'm in your corner, Jesse. I'm with you, mate. I believe the same thing. I think the plan is good. We've got to now get the execution right with, you know, personnel. Jesse's right. We got to rebuild this and
4: absolutely
1: and make it. And the ability to stay in games has been phenomenal this year.
4: We had this time last year. I think I said before the game, we had 3 90-point losses,
1: but we had five over 10 goals.
4: Like, we haven't had that this year, and we've probably arguably got a worse list that he's playing different people and kids, and we've had a lot of injuries. And, so I really like that call. He's actually seeing it for what it is and calling out some positiveness around the coaching. I think Josh Carr's game plan is well. All right. Order. It's just going to take some time.
2: 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We will come back after a short break for the footy awards here on 5AA. 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
7: This is 5AA football.
8: Oh, very good, Timmy. They just got it done. 6 points the margin in the end. 71 plays 77 on 5AA Saturday Night Football. All thanks to the Fleuro Milk Company. 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Dean Brogan are here. 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Certainly, Radigalia.
9: Yeah, Josh Lye out with concussion protocols. Yep. Once again, that's a real blow because he's only played the 8 games. I just want him to keep playing, so that's a real blow. And, of course, Jimby, that was a nasty quad, we believe, chasing Mitch Georgiades over the back for a goal.
8: And probably had a bit of impact on the game, the fact that he wasn't out there.
9: For sure, but, hey, they didn't miss him.
8: No.
9: Had 36 inside 50s in the second half.
10: Didn't go down there after the time.
9: Yeah, well, that's true too.
8: Goal of the day, thanks to Beechwood Homes, a real custom home builders. What are we looking at?
10: I thought it was Berry. Mm. Berry early in the game.
9: Yep. Good goal.
10: It's a grubber sort of around the corner, kick on his left. I thought it was classy little finish. Yeah, I thought we'd give it to him tonight.
8: And the mark of the day?
10: Logan Evans, he backed into a pack and took a great mark.
8: Very courageous.
10: He had a pretty good game, Logan Evans. Again, one of the backs that held up tonight.
8: Oh, they were all outstanding. And finally, our player spotlight, thanks to Unique Homestyle Foods, our 3-2-1 player of the night.
10: I thought Radigalia for one vote. I thought he was sensational. Darcy Byrne-Jones, I thought, was sensational too. And guess who for... three votes, Zach Butters.
9: Yeah. Zach Butters.
10: Heard of him?
9: Yeah, not bad
10: player.
9: Handy?
10: He'll
9: be all right, I reckon.
10: You can't even describe how good that kid is.
8: No,
10: he's that good. He's that good.
8: The player hot spotlight, thanks to Unique Homestyle Food. Zach Butters getting the 3 votes tonight in round 13 as Port Adelaide winners. Thank you, Brogues.
10: Thank
8: you, Timmy.
9: I'm going to have a scotch.
8: No, enjoy the rest of your long weekend, gentlemen.
10: Winners. Yes.
8: Port Adelaide winners in round 13, impressively in the end, as they got the job done against the West Coast Eagles over in Perth. It's a good trip to come away winners from. They win by 6 points on 5AA football. Back into the side tonight for his first. This time he's got it.
0: Tommy Cochran with Port Adelaide's first puts them in front.
9: Bo Allen, not much of an angle, not much of a distance. He just slots it through, gets the West Coast second.
10: Morais, you've got to kick this.
9: You've got to kick it, young man. In you come. He looks nervous. He just poked at it, but he got it. It poked itself back. Good work, Marrick. Spilt it. In comes Berry. Oh. Berry, good goal. Terrific stuff. He just snatched it. And that was quick work, sharp work. And Port Adelaide get back in front. Jason Moore Francis kicks a goal and absolutely slots a ripper. And it was an important one.
11: Todd Marshall. He has swung back nicely. Todd Marshall with Port Adelaide's fifth.
9: Dusty tips over the top. What's he doing that for? That is insane. But he gets Berry just a metre out. He's on his right boot. He's got the skill level to kick it. So he kicks his second. Joe Berry. Yo, on the left. He's got Waterman going back to goal. It's going to be an easy one. He dropped it. It was an absolute sitter. God, blimey.
12: Waterman will get a look at an easier one this time. Oh, he's just floated it home. Drops the mark and then has one come off the side of his boot.
9: Dude, told you, Paddy. What does he owe us?
12: A goal.
9: He owes us a goal and he kicks it. So, well done. He's one goal, two for the Arvo now. Goes for chaos ball along the ground. Mitch Georgiades in a race. It sets up for him and he kicks the goal. And Jimmy's done a hammy at the same time. That's how quick Mitch Georgiades is. Riba, riba, riba. I'll take it for what I'm wearing. Oh, he's got his handball chopped off. Dersma, can he make up for it? He does. For the crucial mistake, and that's one against the tie.
11: We're with Marrick, inside 50. Cole settles, goals. Damn. That's big for West Coast. Right on the stroke of three-quarter time, a dagger to the heart of Port Adelaide. Here's Allen again, just drops it in. Waterman's taken the mark. Waterman rolls around, Waterman goals. Big statement in the first half of the last quarter.
9: They're out now, Port Adelaide.
11: Tommy. Cochran, handball it over the top. Here we go with Horn Francis. Rolls in, drops the goal in short. Huge for Horn Francis and Port Adelaide away from home. Massive moment in the last quarter.
9: Cole, he goes out and around now. Oh, he's absolutely launched it. Smacked it straight through the middle. Does some sort of celebration. And the West Coast are still alive. It's 8 points the difference. 8 minutes left.
6: Picked up. Loose ball. 5 seconds. Punched away. Loose ball. Kicked by Ware. Into the forward 50. Port Adelaide have won. A close one. For the first time this year, 11-10-76 to 10-11-71. I can't believe they held on.
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13: Bartell checks on to brilliantly.
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7: Jimmy Bartell on the 5AA sports show.
9: Jimmy, thanks to Statesman Windows. Jimmy, we've had a scratching, mate. We've got an out, row out, Camporeale in. What do you think of that?
15: Oh, it's magnificent. Is he going to try and sell you some coffee?
9: He's
15: ambassador for coffee, yeah.
9: Victoria?
16: Well, I'm blushing, yeah. Jimmy. I'm blushing.
9: Yes, well, yeah, of course, yeah, the George Clooney comment has been getting a little run over here in Adelaide as well, Jimmy. So very, very confident. He did roll the shoulders back, though, when you said it.
15: So he should. And we need to actually go down memory lane a bit because that 1995 Carlton side, I bored him to death off air when we were doing some work on 3AW and listing some of the names, and I went into proper football Nuffdom history because that was a side that absolutely lit up the Cats in the grand final.
9: Yeah. Who'd you barrack for as a kid?
15: Oh, look, I wasn't a diehard fan. I had a big soft spot for the Tigers. One of my grandfathers is a big Richmond supporter, but growing up in Geelong in the 90s, it was hard not to get behind the Cats. And they used to, you get down there at three-quarter time, they used to open up the gate, so you'd get in for the last quarter.
9: Ah, right. Yeah, how good. Oh, excellent. Hey, mate, it's been an indifferent week, hasn't it? I mean, we had the passing of Neil Danaher, which was, you know, what would you say? It was inevitable, but it was sad still that this man had broken all records and beaten the beast as far as we're concerned, and the money that he's raised so far, just amazing. And then the next day, Brad Scott is removed as coach. It didn't really put a lot of blue sky on the week.
15: No, it felt like we had a month of sort of football news in the space of 48 hours, didn't it? Like it hit us hard and hit us heavy, of course, in regards to Neil Danaher, and the tributes it feels like, as great as all the tributes, it still feels like we're going to land short and actually giving him the absolute honour that he deserves. And it transcends sport and footy. Definitely educated us all. I think, unless you're personally touched by MND, I don't think we knew a lot about it and you know, how savage it is as a disease. But he brought that out in the light. And the thing that blows me away is the way MND hits you, you could probably, you know, completely understand that he probably would have retired into a quiet life with his family, but he did the exact opposite and put himself on display and lent into it and was willing to, you know, show all the flaws and what was taking away from him incredibly slowly just to raise money and awareness for the cause. Just what an incredible man.
9: Quite amazing. I see that it's come out that clubs have been informed that there will be a Neil Danaher ceremony before all seven games in round 12. So a little pre-game address, which I think is a nice touch. But there was some talk that over there in Melbourne that the money that was so-called going to be allocated to the Dan Andrews statue, maybe take that away and put that into a Neil Danaher statue. That's something that people might bloody appreciate in Melbourne.
15: Well, that's what statues should be about. Like, I'm not going to weigh too much in to the political sphere. Yeah, you can do whatever you want in that, but my understanding of statues is you honour heroes, not people who are divisive.
9: Correct.
16: Well, and the money too, Jimmy. How much do you reckon they'd spend in trying to clean it up each week? And let's talk about Brad Scott. What did you think? Was it inevitable that it was coming, number one? And two, did you watch on your, competitive station on Agenda Setters, his interview, and what are your thoughts on what he said?
15: I watched it. Look, they've spoken about a plan. I think Brad Scott attempted last week to beautifully handcuff the CEO and the president to the plan, and he's one of the great speakers in AFL football. He and his brother, when they speak into a microphone, they're incredibly articulate and savvy, and I thought he did that last week, which made it a bit of a surprise that it came about rapidly. Look, the big thing for him is, yes, I do believe his idea and plan was to turn his attention to youth, but he doesn't really have a big history of development teams. As much as he tried to put that into the sphere, you even go back to the time in North Melbourne, we know his body of work. He's got over 280 games of experience. The big issue was defence. If you want to just look at it from a purely football point of view, they were making no inroads in defence, and that was what stood out for me when I went and watched Essendon. It didn't look like there was any plan at all. And under Brad Scott, the numbers say he doesn't coach defence. That's 15 years of work, and he's never coached the top six defence. So that was clearly one of the metrics that Andrew Welsh and the board were referring to when how they were going to actually measure him. And in their eyes, he came up short.
16: Mm. And we move on pretty quick. Do you reckon the decision of Carlton to, I guess, part ways with Vossie, do you reckon that fast-tracked the decision based on that they both want to try and get into the market and get the best coach they can get?
15: Yeah, I think that's always an interesting debate. I don't always just believe in once a coach goes, then other clubs feel like, and, oh, we've got to quickly do it because we want to get in the market as well. You know, they could have completely different ideas what they want in a coach, because there's plenty of experienced coach and tried and true, and then there's plenty of rising star assistant coaches, and then there's assistant coaches who had 25 years to be a new coach. So, you know, the Stephen Kings, the Adam Kingsleys of the world who have spent 20 years in the system. So I don't always buy into the fact that, oh, geez, we've got to get into the market, because if the person's right, they're right, and if they want to coach your club, they'll passionately go forward for it. So it doesn't mean we're going to have the same group of contenders for Carlton, Essendon, or even Tasmania.
16: Mm. Is there a world that James Hurd can get the job, Jimmy?
15: I think there is. I think he articulated it pretty well on Footy Classified last night, that he wants to go through the process. He wants to do it. I don't think there was any tone where, well, yeah, if they called me, I'll take the job. It was, yeah, if they called me and said, would I like to apply, I'll definitely go through that. So I think the way he, I guess, positioned himself was the correct way to do it. And it's like, yes, I'll go into it, and I am confident, and I'll try my best to beat out everyone else. Now, that's going to make it harder for everybody else, because clearly we know the connection and the DNA back there to Essendon.
16: So, Jimmy, do we forgive and forget what happened previously?
15: I think there's always room for people to have second chances in life, and in particular footy, we're pretty accommodating for it. There's been a lot of water under the bridge. Only the people who are on the the Essendon coaching selection panel will have to make that decision by the sounds of it. And I'm just going off public opinion, you know, comments and radio and TV and walking down the street. He seems pretty popular still amongst the Essendon faithful. There's always going to be some who think, well, we should put that in the past, but I reckon for, you know, say every 10 people, I still think there's 8 out of 10 would be happy to have him coaching.
9: Yeah, the thing with me, Jimmy, it seems like a lot of people want to coach. They love coaching and the like. Seems like James, if he's going to coach, it's only Essendon. Like, there's been no desire to go outside of that. That's always been an interesting one for me.
15: Yeah, and I reckon that's a good point too. Like, you know, a senior coaching job, as much as it's high stress and we sometimes shake our head, it's still a privilege. Like, they're incredible jobs, the 18 senior coaching jobs, so the fact you get to lead an AFL club. And maybe his time at GWS, where he helped out Jared McVay as assistant coach, and he's been doing a fair bit of work at Port Melbourne. But what helps is he's so passionate about Essendon, and if he's got that passion, you know, he'll go leave no stone unturned as far as being better prepared. And I think Kevin Sheedy said that when he got asked about it. I think this will be a different James Heard this time around.
9: Yes. Mid-season draft. One, are you a believer in it? And I know the other competitions like VFL, SNFL, Waffle and the like that these players come from, a lot of the coaches are like, oh, no, it's our biggest nightmare and the like. Do you see it one day being replaced by a mid-season trade, or is it just the fact that you've got to suck it up and you're a feeder league?
15: Well, there's two ways of looking at it. Yes, I do feel sorry for, you know, the likes of Glenelg and Norwood and, you know, all the other SNFL clubs, because they are getting, you know, they're normally at sides who are going pretty well because those players are playing pretty well, which is helping them get to a good position on the ladder. The other way that you could look at it too is you become an attractive proposition for some pretty talented players to come play in your competition and your club, because you are seen as another opportunity to make it to AFL level. Just on whether you just keep tapping into the second tier competitions or you do mid-season trade, I'm still not there yet on currently listed players, because I haven't heard anyone spell out what the mechanics are for it. So does the player just remain for the rest of the year? Do you then have to offer him an 18-month contract? Does it cost you a list spot? Where does it cost your salary cap? Different things like that. And I also like the fact that you shouldn't be, not rewarded, but you shouldn't be bailed out for not structuring your list in a way that leaves you short. So I think the art of list management is going, well, what if we do have a big fella go down? Like, or do we actually have to change our philosophy or structure because all of a sudden we've lost two key position forwards? Now, some might argue the Richmond go on the rampage they do if a couple of talls who were supposed to play next to Jack Riewoldt didn't go down and they played all the smalls with it.
9: Yeah.
15: So, you know, yeah, that's part of our game and competition as well.
9: Yeah, good one, mate. Well answered. We're about the halfway mark, and this is where you sort of get your money, mate. You know, who's going well, who's not going well. Brisbane probably surprised us all with that performance against the Giants, but is there a clear favourite at this stage?
15: I don't think there is. I think the last 3 years we've had sides get off the rollicking start, 13, 14 wins in a row. Port Adelaide, you know, at one stage, had 13 wins in a row, and I was off the start. But Sydney, you know, belted out a heap of wins and then fell in a hole, of course, on grand final day. So I'm still not sure is there an out-and-out favourite. The good thing is we've got a good group or pack. So there's four or five teams. Then I think we've got a little bit of a gap, another three or four teams, and then another gap, and that takes you down to sort of 11 and 12. So there's three tiers there. I think it's Geelong, you know, Fremantle, Sydney, the Hawks sort of just there. Brisbane are just off the pace. Melbourne, we'll see as the season unrolls once they get tested with their game plan. And I know I'm forgetting a team, but you get the point I'm making.
9: Yeah.
16: Well, and Jimmy, it's a bye round for both our South Australian teams. How do you see their start to the season?
15: Well, again, that's blunder number 10 on the fixturing. Why would you have both South Australian teams on a bye at the same time? Why wouldn't you have one of them playing in South Australia this weekend?
16: Good point.
9: Well, Adelaide Oval are asking the same thing.
15: I think it's a good time for Port Adelaide. I think they've done a lot of good things and not get the win, but last week was a bit of...
9: state.
15: Oh, hang on, that's a bit messy. You don't want Josh Carr having to fire so many bullets and ask, you know, plead them to actually play to a particular standard already this early in his tenure. So it's probably come at a good time. Just take a bit of a breath. The Crows, I thought their first quarter was excellent down in Lonnie, but then the second quarter it was almost the reverse of that. I think they might need to review some of their game plan strategies they've come into the season with and gone, look, we've got a fair body of work. Where is it falling down? Is it personnel or is it a bit of structure? Because they've definitely got the talent.
14: Excellent, mate. Hey, Jimmy, thanks again as usual. Talk to you next Wednesday.
15: Anytime. Good to speak to you, Clooney.
14: Love you, it. Jimmy. There we go, mate. Jimmy Bartel, our guest, every Wednesday.
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19: G'day everyone, welcome to the Conversations. Now, who of us haven't been moved by the plight of Neil Danaher? Great player, great football person, diagnosed with motor neuron disease, and that's a terrible diagnosis because your life expectancy isn't that great. But he's defied all of that and he's fighting the beast, as he calls it, and we see every year the big freeze and all the blue hats that we get a chance to buy. He's written a book before about his journey, but there's a new book out called The Power of Choice, Lessons for Those Who Want to Take Charge of Their Life. And I thoroughly recommend it because all of us can react to adversity in different ways. And this gives you just a bit of a guide how to react to adversity. Now, he can't speak to us because of his condition, but his daughter, Beck, can. So, Beck Danaher, thank you for joining us. How are you?
20: I'm good. Thank you for having me. I do wish it was Neil here. He would be much better equipped. But you've got the stand-in with me. But I'm very excited to talk about this. This book is something so special to our family. So we're very, very lucky that he decided he wanted to write another book.
19: Well, he makes the point he wanted to leave lessons to his grandkids because he accepts he won't be there to deliver the message himself. But I must ask, how did he write the book? Because he virtually relies on everything for support, doesn't he? How did he write the book?
20: Yes, he does. Yeah, he hasn't been able to speak for about 5 years now. So he wrote the book with a lot of patience. So he used a machine called an eye gaze machine. So it tracks the eye movement. And so essentially in front of his face is a screen and it will have a keyboard essentially. And so the eye gaze machine can track where he is looking. And so he would type. So if he's typing, you know, the, he would look at T and then look at H and then look at E and then space. So it's a really time consuming way to write a book. And this book it's taken about 2 years for him to write. But it was really important. I know when he talked about writing his first book, he spoke about how I think his first grandkid was either in the belly or just been born, and he wanted to write a letter to Cooper. And then he had so much he wanted to say. He assumed that he wouldn't firstly get to meet them originally, and now he's got six grandkids, but he really wanted to tell them about his life lessons. And so over the last 2 years, he's been just working away in the background, using his eye gaze machine to create this book.
19: How does that work? I can't imagine like the patience that he must need.
20: He's never been renowned as the most patient man, so I think we are all tested at some point. So it's just, firstly, it's phenomenal that he has this eye gaze machine, because we were even talking with a fellow Western Australian, and he lost his dad a number of years ago and this technology wasn't around. So you could think, for dad hasn't been able to speak for 5 years, if he didn't have this technology, there would be no way that he could communicate, and I don't think that's much of a life. So we're so lucky. Yeah, just over the last 2 years, just persisting and working away. He is one of the most driven individuals I've ever met. He just has this goal that he wants to achieve, and regardless of what he has to do it, he's just going to get it done. And that's the perseverance of writing this book is a perfect example of how he just kept going. He knew what he wanted to get out. He knew what the end product could be. It just is about enduring that time to bring it to fruition.
19: How long would it take him to write 100 words?
20: Quite a while. I mean, it does have predictive text to a certain point, but I guess it's probably a slower version of how you would type on your phone. So, you know, probably if you think about how long it takes you to type on your phone for 100 words, probably double that, and that might be getting close to what it would take for him to type the same amount.
19: And somebody must edit it for him.
20: Yes. Yeah, Pam McMillan have been amazing. So they've helped him with the last two books. And Dad is a perfectionist. So when we're talking about patience, it was definitely patience on both sides of the parties because he knew what he was trying to achieve and wouldn't let anything but the best come out. So they've been incredible to help him bring his idea to life.
19: And he brings together, he pulls together all these inspirational quotes from people who, like famous people, philosophers. And is he able to read? Obviously he's able to read, but how does he read? How does he consume?
20: Everything would be now through the computer, but I think the amount of quotes and wisdom that he's picked up from other people is a reflection of his 60-plus years on this earth. He's always been someone who's been so focused on learning. And I can remember growing up and Dad had these big bookshelves and they weren't, you know, books to take away and to lose yourself in a different reality. It was always about how to improve, whether it was people management, whether it was... He went and did, what was it, theology at uni just because he was curious. He's always been really, really curious and has this deep drive to continue to learn. So I think the different quotes and stories that he picked up in this book is a reflection of 60-plus years of wanting to learn and consuming that knowledge, and he still does that today. I think podcasts are an amazing thing, amazing tool nowadays, especially if you do have difficulties. Like for him, he can't pick up a book anymore, so he can't turn the pages. But when we have audio books or different podcasts to listen to, that's a great way to continue to grow and learn.
19: He was one of 11 kids. What do you know about those, the early Danahers, you know? What do you know about them? Is it being passed down to you?
20: I've always grown up in a very large family. So, yeah, Dad was one of 11 and every one of those have gone away and had four or five kids. So when we catch up at Christmas, it's just a chaotic affair, and that's what we've always known. And going back to the farm, so Dad grew up in this tiny farm. It's amazing that anything grows out there. It's just a hard, hard land. But they've made this beautiful oasis there and they've lived that farm for many, many years. My grandma is 91, 92. She's still on the farm. Wow. My uncle Chris still works the farm, so it's still in the family, still a working farm. And that's what they grew up. And you just grew up in a different time. And I think this helped with their footy. You know, you would get off the bus about, what would it be, about 4 or 5K away from the homestead, and then it's a race to see who could get home first. And, you know, the competitive bunch, there's 11 of them, so they're all very sporty, very competitive. It was a tough time, but it just taught them different things. They all had their chores and what they had to do to help on the farm. I think one of Dad's most hated things he had to do on the farm was pick up the rocks out of the paddock to make sure that the tractor didn't get caught or get damaged. But they all learn about the importance of family, that was really driven in. And Dad always really talks about how he was given such a head start in life, you know, firstly being born in Australia, but then being born into a big family, a vibrant family with parents that taught him a lot of life lessons along the way. And he's definitely instilled that in ourselves. I'm one of four siblings, and then he's really keen to ensure that what he's learned has been picked up. And I've got a 2- and a 4-year-old, so they'll be able to pick up this book when they're older. I don't think they can quite understand the life lessons that Pop is trying to tell them, but it's something that they'll continue to take with them onwards into their life and when they do whatever they're going to do.
19: He does dedicate the book, the dedication page, for Cooper, Rosie, Billy, Ollie, Grace and Hazel, you are pure joy. So which two are you? Obviously, Cooper one.
20: So Billy and Hazel are my little ones. Yeah, and I think they're 2 and 4, so pure joy is definitely a beautiful expression. When they come over and Pop sitting in their chair, so all they've ever known is Pop being unable to speak. You know, Pop's always been a little bit different to other people, but he's always, that's Pop to them. So they'd come and, you know, he'd be sitting in his chair and he might put on some music and the kids would do a dance for him, or, you know, they just engage in such different ways. And the second eldest grandkid, Rosie, now comes over and does the reader book, like, you know, has to do a reader every week. And so on Wednesday, she goes and sits next to Pop on his, he's on his eye gaze. She's doing her reader and they are reading a book together. So I just think those beautiful moments between him and his grandkids, oh, just makes me smile every time. It's so special.
1: Beck Danaher is my guest, folks. She's speaking on behalf of her dad, Neil, who's written a new book, another book, The Power of Choice, Lessons for Those Who Want to Take Charge of Life. And you will learn from the very first page. There's a lesson for all of us. Pull yourself into gear. Take notice of what he's saying. Back shortly, back after the break.
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1: Welcome back to Conversations with speaking with Beck Danaher, who's done such a great job of representing her dad and the awareness and the charity that's involved of bringing the disease to the public consciousness. Neil Danaher has written a book already. He has got a biography, but this latest one is called The Power of Choice, Lessons for Those Who Want to Take Charge of Their Life. How do you react to adversity? There's ways of doing it. So there's lots of little lessons through there, but I'm just intrigued with the family dynamic. You know, one of 11 kids, that's, you just can't imagine living up in harsh conditions on the land.
19: You talked about having to pick up the rocks in the paddock, how he hated it. But, geez, a pretty good substitute for weightlifting, though.
20: I know. I think they found different ways to prepare for their inevitable AFL debut. And Dad was also an amazing cricketer, but I guess that's the beauty of being one of 11. You've got a cricket side there. And just growing up in a country town, they valued, you know, their heart and soul so much is around their sporting life. And my grandpa was involved in creating the footy field and putting up it is New South Wales, but he put up the AFL goals instead of the rugby goals. So it sort of set them on a different trajectory they might have otherwise been. But yeah, it would have been a chaotic time. I loved hearing the stories. It's such a different time back then. You know, some may say simpler in some ways, but so much harder in so many others as well. I'm amazed that they all survived adulthood. You know, you just some of the stories that they come up, the youngest one, may have burnt down part of the house. There might have been a little chaos, you know, climbing the roof and everything that you all get up to when you're a kid. But when you're so far away from help, they've done well. Resilient.
19: Why was he the only one sent away to boarding school and then progressed to university? Why was that?
20: Well, I do, as a story, depending on who you speak to as well, there's a few of them, but I do believe that my grandma was hoping very much that Dad, so they were a very Catholic family, were hoping that Dad might enter the priesthood, but he went in a different direction. Dad's always been very, you know, has that curiosity and that desire to learn. But imagine 11 years old being sent off to boarding school. You're such a little kid at that point, being taken away from everything that you know, driven hours away because that's, you know, Ungerry's not near anything, away from all your siblings that are living a different life to you. It would have been very challenging, but it created so many different opportunities and learnings along the way. And then it led to him being at school at Assumption College, where that is an incredible school, has brought so many incredible athletes. You just look at there's a team of the century when it comes to their footy team, and the names on that list are impeccable. And Ray Carroll was the coach for a number of years, and I think he won more premierships than he didn't. So it was a very successful school, not far out of Melbourne. So I feel like when you look at the sliding doors moments, I think that just helped him along his way.
19: Yeah, well, it's a very famous school. My boys went to Sacred Heart, sort of the equivalent over here in Adelaide, and the Sacred Heart Assumption College clashes would have been amazing. Was he one of the stars at Assumption? Because some kids develop slowly, but was he one of the stars? Was he?
20: He was a very good footballer, but also a very good cricketer. There is a team of the century. I think it's team of the century or the top team of Assumption over the years in both footy and in cricket, and he's in both. So very talented, and he tells his story about, you know, a big learning or a big moment in his life. Kevin Sheedy, I'm fairly certain it was pre-Sheed's been the Essendon coach. He came to Assumption College and chatted with them, and he talks about how it was a great learning in statistics. So Neil was very good at both cricket and footy, and he was trying to work out. You always get to a point where you do need to make a decision of which one you're going to pursue because you can't do it at the right level if you're juggling both. And so Sheeds was talking about numbers, and he said, if you want to be the best in cricket and be at the top level, you have to be one of 11, one of 12, you know, in that squad. But if you want to be the best when it comes to AFL or VFL, as it was at the time, I think the number was about 280. So he said, I'll leave you with those numbers and you decide what you want to do. And so I think Dad preferred the bigger odds. So he went with the footy, and there it goes. But again, another sort of moment of sliding doors. He had Sheeds come in and give him that guidance, and off to Essendon he went.
0: and coached by Kevin Sheedy. Did he have a great relationship with Sheeds?
20: Great relationship with Sheeds. He's been amazing for our family. And he, you know, as the story goes as well, because Terry was the eldest boy. So he got picked up for Essendon first. And then, you know, Neil was coming up. And as the story goes, Granddad wrote to Sheeds and said, well, you need to take this one. And then you need to take Anthony as well. You know, it's a package deal. But he was a little bit different back then. But, yeah, it was just incredible. And Sheeds was quite the romantic as well. So it was the first time that it's ever happened in history. I think it will never happen again, is that four boys running onto the field together. And Dad was battling injury after injury. His just knee couldn't handle footy, unfortunately. But they got that moment. And, you know, Dad was like, I'm not sure if I was in the best at that time, but to have that moment and have four boys run onto the field is, I wasn't even there, but I get a bit emotional just thinking about that moment and how they would have felt and, you know, how proud they would have been as the four Danaher boys to do. And they made history and Sheeds created that.
0: Did your grandfather see it? Was he there to witness
20: it? Yes. They loved travelling down. They didn't often go away on holidays. When you've got 11 kids, you can't, but they wouldn't mind piling into the car and going down to watch the footy. Generally, that's what that was the time to get away from the farm if they could.
0: I can't imagine being one of 11 kids. What's the age spread? Age between the oldest and the youngest?
20: That's a good question. I would say it would be not quite 20 years. Less than that. Yeah, it would have been a lot of pregnancies. But my grandma did a beautiful 90th speech, and she's gone through a lot of hardship. She's lost her youngest daughter, lost her husband, but she said one of the saddest days was being told that she couldn't have a 12th kid. So some people are born to be mothers.
0: what's the split of boys and girls?
20: Well, there's seven girls, four boys.
0: Did the girls have sporting careers?
20: They were all very good at netball. They were all very good competitors. I can imagine if AFLW was happening at their time, they would have been absolutely stars. But the opportunities around sport for females, especially when they were living in Ungerry, weren't quite the same as they are today. But I have no doubt if they were given the same opportunities, they would have been incredible in their own right.
0: How close are you to your grandmother?
20: Grandma, oh, Edna, she's beautiful. Probably not as close as I would love. We've been in Melbourne now pretty much my whole life. We did live in WA as well. Ungerry is a 7.5-hour drive, so I probably don't get to see her as much, but I love going to the farm. There's just something about seeing the red dirt, the smell, just the space. It's the silence as well. We're in a society where our phones are just, you know, about 10 centimetres away from us at all times. There's always background noise, and getting to the farm, there's only certain points where you can get reception, especially if you're on a Vodafone line. And there's just beauty in it. It's just beautiful. I just love it. It brings you back to just the rawness of life. So I love it. And Grandma's just renowned. She's just this tiny little lady, but she's got this beautiful garden, and it's her pride and joy. And you hear about it. She's in her 90s. It might be 40 degrees, but she's out there moving dirt and watering and just keeping that little beautiful oasis alive. It's so important to her.
0: We're speaking with Beck Danaher, daughter of Neil Danaher, and about his journey and about the new book that's been published, The Power of Choice, Lessons for Those Who Want to Take Charge of Their Life. Yeah, pick it up and you'll open to any page and there's a lesson there for you. Back shortly, folks.
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0: Welcome back to Conversations, everybody. If you've just tuned in, we're having a great chat with Beck Danaher. Beck is the daughter of Neil. You want four kids, Beck?
20: Yes.
0: Yep. Are you the oldest?
20: No, I'm not. I'm the second youngest.
0: And obviously talking about Neil's journey, the terrible, terrible diagnosis of motor neuron disease, and he deals with how he handled that. And the book is all about the power of choice, how you do react to moments like that, and how you can take charge of your emotions, as difficult as that might be. Have you read the book cover to cover, Beck?
20: Yes. I think this book is one where you'll pick it up 10 times, 20 times over your life, be in different stages, and you'll pick up something different. And I think it's one of those the beauties that you'll resonate with it depending on what's happening in your life. It goes, this is sort of learnings over 65 years. It's not something that is, come to him in an epiphany. So I've read it even over the last week. We got a sneak peek, which we were very lucky, before it came out. And reading that as a first point was amazing. Then to get the hard copy, and everyone loves to have a hard copy. And Dad put a personal message in all of ours, each of the kids, which was very special to have that. But I just think there's just so many, and we actually came together as a family to celebrate the launch of the book because, as I mentioned earlier, it took 2 years to write. It's, a lot longer in, coming up with what it could look like and how we wanted to see it sort of framed and what the key takeaways were going to be. And we really wanted to celebrate that moment. So us four siblings came together and, you know, spoke about what we took away from it. And everyone had different perspectives, or everyone had different key things that stuck in their mind that they found really helpful or impactful or made them stop and think. So I think that, you know, that's what Dad was after from the get-go. So it worked with us. Hopefully it's going to work with everyone that picks it up as well.
0: What was yours? What was your key takeaway?
20: There's a lot. I loved, I think the chapter's called Good. And so what it is, it's about regardless of what you're facing, I think it's, this guy talks about, you know, I think he's in the army and regardless of what he's faced, his answer is always good. So, you know, oh, there's been an injury, good. It gives us more time to prepare. If there's this other adversity, good, we get to learn from it. Regardless of what you are facing, you can find a positive side of it. So I really love that. I also love there's a description in there. Dad's always said to us kids, the most important decision you'll ever make is who you marry. He describes how he sees the relationship. Mum and Dad have been married 40 years and he talks about them being opening batsmen. And the whole point is to bring a different skill set, a different way of dealing with things, and you balance each other out. And you're up there for the highs and lows, but you're a unit who's trying to, you know, get through and achieve great things. We are a sporting family, but I love that. I think, you know, I'm a big believer in that, you know, who you find is a balance of you. It's not the same person. And there's a letter to the grandkids at the back, which I think is very special. There's also a point which is Pop's compass, and it's just sort of telling you and helping you to make sure, you know, you see the goodness in life. You even things about, you know, don't procrastinate, you know, take advantage of the life of what you've got in front of you. There's just, I could be here all day just talking about the different things I've picked up.
0: So I'll read a quote from the letter he's read to the grandkids. It said, "Dear grandkids, there are six of you as I write this, Cooper, Rosie, Ollie, Billy, Grace and Hazel. When the beast came knocking, I didn't know how much time I'd have left. Truth be told, I didn't think I'd be here long enough to meet you all, but I got lucky. I've had the joy of seeing your smiles, your energy, your quirks, your little personalities bursting into life. I'll always be grateful for that." Now, these kids are going to pick that up. And they're going to give it to their kids, aren't they?
20: I just think it's just such a unique thing that they're going to have. You know, the tough thing about M&D, and we know that regardless of the fact that Dad's had M&D so much longer than what he was supposed to, he got told when he, what was it, 12 years ago, he got told that he would only likely live 27 months, so just over 2 years. So he never expected to firstly meet them. He's had that opportunity. Over the last 12 years, I think we've seen the truest form of Dad. You know, the distractions are all taken away. As a family, we've learnt that time is so precious and it can be taken away from you in a moment. So you need to value what time you have. And I've been able to grow with him. The last 12 years, I've worked hand in hand with him and it's taught me so much. And I'm just so appreciative to have this book, that what I've learnt and what I've seen from him, he's put it down into words, and my girls will be able to pick it up when they're older, when they're facing their own issues, when they're facing their own hardship, when they're trying to figure out who they are and what they want to do. They've got these life lessons from someone who was called the Reverend back from his coaching days. They've got this forever. And I think that's such a unique thing to have, and I'm so appreciative that he's taken the time to do it. I've lived with him for my entire life, and I'm still learning so much from him, especially from this book as well. So we're very, very lucky.
0: There's every chapter starts with choose. He talks about the time when he was asked to list his best mates, how many best mates, and he thought he had close to 80. He distilled that down to probably a handful of people. But there was a line here that intrigued me. He says, "I often think I've been lucky with my inner circle, but was it all luck, or was there choice involved?" So it made me think, who is his inner circle?
20: It's so interesting because my husband's a very curious man, and so we were talking about all the things that we've learned from this, and he kept on asking Dad, "Who's your five?" "I want to know who your five is," and Dad didn't get into there. I think,
0: Who do you think his five would be?
20: Oh, That's a really good question, because I know so many different versions of Dad as well, like from his coaching days. Like Fakes has been someone that's always been a part of his life as well. Then he's got these amazing friends from WA. You know, Sheeds has always been someone who's been coached, but I couldn't.
0: Well, I think it's an interesting, because there's different facets.
20: Yeah, exactly.
0: You've got a football side, you'd have a social side, you'd have the coaching side.
20: Yeah.
0: So you can have groups of best friends, I would imagine.
20: Yep, and he still catches up with his assumption mates that he went to school with. There's this group of demons from his coaching day, so he mustn't have been too hard on them, because they still catch up. Like those demon boys, they're just beautiful human beings, so they'll always catch up with Dad. They used to do, I think it was monthly runs, and Dad would, when he couldn't run, he would meet them at the cafe. They've always been a really key part of their lives. So, yeah, it's almost like there's different facets of Dad. But if then you had to drill it down to just five, it's quite... Oh, that's a toughie.
0: He had a reputation of being a fierce coach, a demanding coach, and maybe one that would upset the sensitivities of

0: Positive comments from dad because it's not handed out all the time, so it's so valued when it does. But he was always tough. He was such a competitor, and he had this footy brain that would be able to see what was coming before anyone else had picked it up. So he was always very driven, and for him, and he writes in the book about how tough love, and the more that you worked, the better you'd be. But the learnings that come from that, because that's not necessarily true as well. So that's where he was at the time. That's how he approached things. He learned that maybe it wasn't always right, but that was who he was when he was coach. He was tough, but I think the fact that he's still got incredible relationships with his players, and they come. So we've got a group of Melbourne footballers that come on our annual Dunhurst drive, and they are incredible supporters of the cause. And they've been with him well beyond the footy days. This is 20, 25 years beyond the footy field. I think it's a reflection of not someone who just dished out tough love, but dished out a bit of love as well.
1: Who would his best mate have been in footy, do you think?
0: From his playing days or
1: His
0: his
1: playing,
0: coaching
1: from his playing days. We've all got best mates from our playing days, with guys that you knocked around, guys you got into trouble with, guys you went on footy trips with, those sort of things.
0: Yeah.
1: Is there one?
0: Well, he was really lucky that he did play with his brothers. And I think if you looked at them, and I think he writes in his book the learnings from Terry in particular. So dad was such an intense athlete. He was so intense, so focused. And whereas Terry was an exceptional athlete, but could see the fun in life as well. And so he does talk about potentially that they'd be the ultimate if they just combined the two. But he said he learned a lot from Terry, that Terry told him to, enjoy the journey as well. Like, this is an amazing opportunity where you get to be an athlete and you get to be a footballer. And here we are playing on the stage and having the supporters come. And, Essendon were a great team during that era as well. So he was, reminding Dad to enjoy, and Dad would be reminding him, we've got to work hard. We want to be the best that we can. So they sort of balanced each other out a lot. So I do hear a lot of stories between those two, but there's so many others from that era.
1: I know.
0: You had the
1: It's like
0: Knox and Simon Madden, like so many of them.
1: try to choose your favorite kid.
0: Yeah.
1: We need to take a break. Beck Danaher, daughter of Neil, is my guest, folks, and we're talking to Neil's new book, The Power of Choice. It's inspiring. It's sobering. It's sad when you contemplate the predicament. Back after the break.
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9: Post-state budget by the Treasurer of South Australia, Tom Koutsantonis. Treasurer, good morning to you.
10: Good morning.
9: Thanks for coming in, Tom Koutsantonis. This is your first budget for the Malinauskas government, taking over from Stephen Mulligan. I mean, this is a compliment in a way. This budget is a bit boring.
10: Good. Good.
9: You know what I mean by boring? Like, yes. There's nothing in it.
10: Because the federal one was pretty interesting.
9: Yeah, that was far too exciting. Far too exciting.
10: I don't think Treasurers should be... You know, not in the news for the wrong reasons.
9: Mm. Is that a slap at your federal colleagues?
10: No, I like Jim. He's a good mate of mine. I just think...
9: You've approached budgets quite differently, though.
10: We do. He's running a national economy. I'm hoping a state economy. My job is to make sure that the Premier's vision is implemented and that I reflect the Premier's values. The people elected a Labor government, but they elected a Labor leader, and that leader's Peter Malinauskas, and they like his style of politics. They like his brand of the Labor Party, and I want to reflect that.
9: So no new taxes, no increases to existing taxes. All those things are positives, but the negatives, and today's front page of the Times has got you there. You and Peter Malinauskas, the debt shop boys.
10: I don't mind the debt shop boys. I've always sort of liked them. In fact, last night I was seeing their cover of Always On My Mind, which I thought was pretty good.
9: Yeah, but the point that the paper is making,
10: yep,
9: it's a $5 billion jump in debt.
10: Yes. Well, I mean, anyone driving along the north-south corridor or driving past Port Road at the Women's and Children's Hospital knows where that money's being spent. We're at a point where our freight is moving at 25 kilometres per hour in sections of the north-south corridor, and 77% of our freight moves on road.
9: Mm. I think our listeners get that, and everyone who uses the road is looking forward to the day when suddenly it's done, that's great.
10: But toll-free too, by the way.
9: Totally. But equally, there is also public clamour for also seeing the day where debt starts to come down, and there's nothing in the budget that points to that day.
10: Well, yes, we're in the middle of consuming and building that project, and we project 4 years forward. So as we get closer and closer to the end of these projects, and you're already seeing debt to revenue begin to drop. And the one thing about the front page of the paper, that if you read it, let's talk about, you know, the debt interest bill per day being about $7 million. The part that I was very keen for the advertiser and South Australians to understand is that we're also receiving $105 million a day in revenue. So in terms of as a percentage of how much we're spending on debt, as a percentage of our revenue, is relatively low. South Australia is not the same economy it was in the 1980s. It's a very different economy now. It's growing. There's a lot more private sector investment. The place has got a buzz about it. We're building infrastructure because it's going to grow the economy. We get something out of it. We're not borrowing money to pay wages. We're not Victoria. So I want people to have a bit of perspective about the debt. You got to borrow productively to invest. Most households listen to this program. About a third of South Australians live debt-free. About a third have a mortgage, and about a third rent. That's rough numbers, right? If you're got a mortgage, your debt to revenue ratio is well over 300-400%, close to 500%. If you're a new home buyer, we're running debt to revenue ratios that right now are under 100%. And once we finish the North South corridor, on today's valuations, we'll be just over 100%. But that's not factoring the valuations on the economy in 4 years' time. So we're going to grow.
6: I want to focus a little bit on, or ask a question about the revenue component of that debt to revenue equation, because it just doesn't gel with some of the forecasting we're seeing happening elsewhere. And I speak specifically about the stamp duty tax take over the course of the next 4 years, things like the ESL, things that are pegged to the value of houses and land. Because you've got Macquarie, you've got Combank, I think today, saying somewhere between 0% growth and 10% reductions in the value of homes. Mm. And yet, over the next 4 years in the budget, you're saying you're going to be taking more money on stamp duty. And those projections seem to suggest two things. Either the value of homes falls or people sell fewer homes because people hold on to them. And both those things are bad for revenue, are they not?
10: They are. So this is the way Treasury explained it to me. And I think this is a good way to explain it.
9: And you thank your mate Jim Chalmers for that too.
10: Well, yeah. So there's two things. You heard Bronte from Two for Two maintaining the rage on the federal budget, talking about how this is a Sydney-Melbourne issue about the slowing and reduction in value. Yeah, there are fewer transactions in South Australia, but the values are higher. So what you're seeing is there's still a very small vacancy rate for the rental market. There is still not enough homes in the state. We have still got a shortage. So in Perth, Adelaide and Brisbane, you are seeing values grow, but transactions slow. So we'll have fewer transactions, but the value of those transactions is larger, which is what's maintaining our revenues.
6: Still seem to pose something of a risk, though.
10: It is a risk, which is why Treasury have put very conservative forecasts in. If you look at in the budget papers, in the budget statement at the back of it, and you would have seen it in the display yesterday, Pembo, is that we've put very conservative, optimistically, very conservative forecasts for employment growth and GSP growth, because we want to have those conservative forecasts on revenue, but we are very, very accurate with our expenditure. So we overexpress our expenditure in the budget and we underestimate our revenues. And we do that deliberately.
9: Is potentially one of the biggest enemies of this budget and your future economic settings another one of your federal mates, Mark Butler. Because when you hear the federal budget, they're trumpeting, oh, we've saved all this money on the NDIS. Well, they have, is the country necessarily going to save that money, or are you going to end up going, hang on, now what, we're going to find $1 billion or something for autism programs?
10: Well, I suppose it depends on how this occurs. If he's right, and most of the fraud in the NDIS is the savings, and it's just fraudsters who are being kicked off, then fine. But if it's real people who've got legitimate needs, who are now no longer eligible for the NDIS, but have legitimate concerns about their health and need assistance, they're going to come to us. And when they come to us, I don't have a program in place ready to fund all this activity. There's not.
9: But it could be billions of dollars.
10: It could be billions. It could be hundreds of millions, I think, but it could be billions. And my very strong message to the Commonwealth government is, you know, we're not the safety net. We don't have the revenue levers that they do. If they've decided to make savings on the NDIS, great. You know, clear up the corruption. We're all supportive of that. But that doesn't mean, you know, dropping your litter on someone else's front lawn. You know, we are not capable of picking up the slack. Now, we've got programs in place. The Commonwealth Government have been very generous with us with thriving kids to try and invest in it. But I can't pick up all the slack. And I think that's something we've got to look at over the next coming weeks and months. And every treasurer around the country, Labor and Liberal, is very concerned about this.
6: I was particularly fascinated in a section of the budget where you went to great lengths to explain the concept of relativity in terms of not Einstein, but in terms of how the GST is carved up. And it felt to me a bit like when the US moves a carrier group to a region, you know it's going to kick off. You spent two pages talking about the difference between the old GST carve-up model and the current one. The current one, which would see us some $475 million worse off than under the old model for the upcoming year, and would see the West Australian government, who just reported a $3.5 billion surplus, $6.7 billion better off. Are you guys gearing up to go to war on this?
10: Absolutely. The Seventh Fleet's moving into the Pacific. Yeah, absolutely. I saw federal Labor MPs talking about saving Western Australia's GST. Or I want to see South Australian federal Labor MPs talking about South Australia's GST. Look, the Commonwealth Government have been very good to South Australia. In Whyalla, they were right alongside us, right? They're with us with Port Pirie. They help us with health. They help us with the North-South Corridor. They're doing their bit, and I thank them for it. But GST is existential. If this sort of make good provision that's in place is not extended, the states are in serious trouble, because we will have a two-speed economy where Western Australia will be this nirvana where they've got rivers and rivers of cash flowing into their state from GST, and the rest of the country can't fund its hospitals. So we need to do something about it,
9: hasn't it? I mean, they can knock up a stadium overnight. Like, they've got no debt.
10: Well, they've got $40 billion worth of debt.
9: I thought they had none.
10: No, they got debt. They got debt.
9: I should have been paying attention when those slides were being put up on the screen.
10: He was focused on the burgers.
6: Yes. Matt Abraham was too busy heckling. He couldn't concentrate.
9: I couldn't hear because of Matt Abraham.
10: You got to really enjoy Matthew Abraham. It's sort of like the old lion sitting there. You know, I've seen this before. I've seen people like you come and go.
9: I didn't think the Premier looked overly impressed when Matt actually started heckling him in what wasn't a press conference, though. But no, it certainly livened things up.
10: Yeah, I think
9: we've got otherwise a fairly dull afternoon.
10: We are going to focus on GST, and you'll be seeing more of a campaign for us. And I'm letting taxpayers know we'll be using taxpayers' dollars for it as well. The idea that we can just sit quietly while this change in relativity, which was done by the Morrison government to try and win votes in Western Australia, now that can't be removed because people can't lose votes in Western Australia, is not sustainable. The rest of the country can't allow it. You know, HFE has built this nation to what it is. We can't just abandon it.
9: Horizontal fiscal equalisation.
6: There you go. You were paying attention.
9: Yeah, that's right. Okay. Tom Coutts and Tonus, thanks very much for coming in today.
10: Thank you, guys.
11: David Penberthy and Will Goodings, 6 to 9, 5AA Breakfast.
9: The leader of the Liberal Party, Ashton Hearn. Ashton Hearn, good morning.
12: Good morning.
9: He seems quite relaxed about the debt. Are you?
12: Oh, not at all. And I think it's pretty surprising to hear how relaxed he is about it, given the figure's about to hit $53.7 billion. And that means that there'll be an interest bill alone, Pembo and Will, of $3.5 billion a year. And now to put that into perspective for your listeners, that means that South Australia could essentially have a brand new women's and children's hospital built every single year off the interest bill alone. And I know that the government is obviously trying to say, pin this all on the infrastructure pipeline that we've got in the state, which is important. But something that hasn't really been touched on yet is the fact that every single government department blew their budget in this last year. So I think this, again, just underscores the fact that the government's just got no respect for the taxpayer dollar. And if we look at the last 4 years, Labor's blown their budgets by $6 billion. So it just goes to the fact that they can't manage the budget. They've got no respect for the taxpayer dollar. And you don't need to be a genius to figure out that if you can't pay off your credit card if you're blowing your budget. So we would have liked to have seen a little bit more effort put towards paying down that debt into the future.
9: One thing that the Treasurer has been sort of spruiking as a restraining measure on spending is the public sector freeze, freeze on new hirings in non-essential services. Do you think that goes far enough?
12: No, I don't. And look, it's certainly a start, but if we look at it from when Labor first came to office in 2022, they've increased the non-frontline public sector roles by nearly 5,000. So this is really a drop in the ocean, and we still have a situation where we've got the back room of the public service that is growing at nearly twice the rate of the front line. So this is definitely an area which we think that the government can go a lot further with, and we need to make sure that we've got a situation where it's businesses that are doing the heavy lifting in terms of growing the economy. And that's just not the case at the moment. Every bit of growth that we're seeing in the economy is underpinned by government investment and growth in the public sector, and we want to see it reversed.
9: Ashton Hearn, the Leader of the Opposition, thanks for joining us.
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9: Chat with some interested groups here in South Australia about the state budget, as we always like to do post-budgets, federal and state. Speak to some of the groups that are specifically covered by it, either by absence or indeed by deliberate policy choice. Dr. Catherine Earle from SACOS joins us. Dr. Earle, good morning to you. How did you score the budget?
20: Good morning. Well, I think you have to give them credit because they have delivered on many of their election commitments here. But as the NGO social services sector, which is the sector that I represent, we know that there are many people in our community who are struggling to make ends meet at the moment. And we know this because the demand for our services and supports is going up. And this is at a time when we know that just costs of delivering services are also rising. So we were looking pretty closely in the budget for the funding outcomes for our sector, and we saw that there is an increase of 3.3% through indexation coming towards our sector. But we're concerned that, you know, organisations are still going to be really squeezed, because earlier in the week we heard that, you know, wages will be going up by 4.75%. So there's a gap there, and we'll be keeping on working with the government on that one as well, because we want to make sure that really vital services are sustained.
9: And what would you give it out of 10?
20: Oh, look, I think 3.5 or 4 out of 10, we're going probably 7 or 8 out of 10.
9: All right, yeah. Good stuff. Dr. Earle, thank you. Let's go to
6: Bronte Manuel from Toop and Toop. Bronte, of course, famously gave Jim Chalmers both barrels post-budget.
9: That was superb.
6: Bronte, how'd you see the state budget for housing?
1: The state budget? No. So, look, I think overall, guys, on the ground at the moment and where we were actually seeing things is that basically since the federal budget came out, buyer numbers per property hasn't changed. SA homes have not declined in price. Any headlines which suggest that Melbourne, Sydney, anything that suggests that Melbourne and Sydney, you know, anything that suggests, sorry guys, that properties have gone down is a Melbourne and Sydney headline. It's not a South Australian one. We've had landlords that have been, you know, the only change we've seen is that landlords that were going to sell are no longer going to sell. So, guys, I might have missed the memo. I'm still stuck on the federal budget here, and I thought it was a wash-up today of basically what's happened on the ground since that's been released. So,
6: no, that's all right. That's all right, Bronte. Yep. No. You keep maintain the rage, my good man. we'll chat with you again next week. Andrew Kay is the CEO of the SA Business Chamber. Andrew, how did you see it for business here in South Australia, the state budget?
21: Yeah, morning, guys. I'm a bit like Bronte too. I haven't moved on, but I will talk about the state budget. Obviously, this one...

0: and reducing red tape. There's a new $50 million R&D productivity fund over the next 4 years. There's a red tape reduction review, which is something that the Chamber asked for in our pre-election charter, so it's nice to see that's been given a run. But both these things are medium to long-term impact. I really doubt it's going to be a budget, unlike the federal budget that we'll be talking about this time next week. Mm. But the Crows' magnificent win last night against the Cats, fellas. We will be talking about, I'll be dining out on that one until we take the field against the Western Bulldogs next Thursday night.
1: All right, so 10 out of 10 for the Crows. What about Tom Kurtz Adonis?
0: No surprises. It's safe. A little optimistic, perhaps, given the unknowns about the war in the Middle East, but it's safe. It's a 7.
1: Andrew Kay, the CEO of the SA Business Chamber, and Crows diehard.
2: Remember a few years ago when Stephen Mulligan was treasurer, the budget came out on the day that the Crows got beaten here at home by Richmond, and we actually almost completely dropped the budget.
1: I don't think the budget got mentioned that day.
2: No.
1: Because people were raging about the footy.
2: We've done more on the Crows game than the budget today. Yeah, not out of our own. Like the guests are doing it. Even the head of the SA Business Chamber wants to actually come and talk about the game and the budget.
1: Well, you've talked about it before. The you get this. This is a very privileged position when you're in the studio. You get a very acute sense of what people actually care about at any given moment.
2: Completely.
1: Well, today it's footy. Just is. Our Albany correspondent Dave Lloyd's called in. Morning, Dave.
3: More budget. Let's talk about the budget. Spending. Probably like most households where there's two people involved, one is very good at spending and one is not quite so keen on that person's activity. What I'll never give up on is frivolous, pointless stuff. And I don't even know what it is because I haven't seen it yet, but I'm sure when I do, I'll just buy it.
1: That's good. The frivolous, pointless budget.
2: Yeah, just silly things.
1: It's good for you. Mental well-being.
2: Yeah.
1: Just silly stuff. Yeah, Dave, thank you. That's a Meat Tray Friday entry. You're in the running to win the meat tray thanks to Olga's Fine Foods, asking you about the last thing or the thing you'll never cut from your own home budget. Dave in South Brighton, what is it for you?
4: Well, mate, I'm the biggest tight ass around. And I can make a chicken stretch 4 meals if I have to. But my wife will never, ever be a tight ass on good quality toilet paper. If it ain't soft, coming in our house.
1: Well, like three ply, four ply?
2: Three ply.
4: Oh, mate, it could be cotton wool for all I know. It's super fluffy stuff, but that's what she has. And if I was to buy something on special that was a not quite to her standard, oh, my God.
1: Dave, that is a great nomination for the meat tray. That's the kind of niche expenditure that we want to that we'd like to hear about things you'll never cut from the budget. The expensive toilet paper. Living large. Tyson in Clarence Gardens, good morning.
5: Good morning. Did someone mention silly stuff?
1: Yes.
5: I can't leave the supermarket without buying a couple of Hot Wheels.
1: Oh, really?
5: I collect them.
1: You collect them, right? Yeah,
5: I've got over 1,000 now, but it's just one thing I will never, ever, ever stop buying them. It's just that little tiny thing for a couple of bucks that makes me feel really good.
1: What's the pride of the cars collection, Tyson?
5: Oh, I've got a Super Treasure Hunt Mazda RX-3 worth about $500.
1: Really? So are they a bit like trading cards and things where there's rare ones and there's some that they appreciate?
5: There's two kinds. There's a rare and then there's a super rare. It's got a gold stamp underneath the car. If you look underneath in between the box and the car,
2: Do you have to keep them in the containers, Tyson, or do you get them out?
5: Yeah, I don't open them.
2: And have you got them on display at home?
5: Sure do.
1: Send us a picture, Tyson. Cool. We want to see it.
5: All right.
1: Flick it through the text line, 0408 1395. You're in the running to win the meat tray. That is brilliant.
2: Have you got anything you display at home, Will, or anything you're a bit fastidious with?
1: No, I've got a signed Reggie Miller jersey that lives in the garage because my wife won't let me put it up anywhere.
2: I've got all my records in alphabetical and genre order.
1: Yeah, that's good.
2: So I've got general rock, pop, funk, except no, actually, well, there's a separate New Orleans section, there's a separate Mexico Latin section, a separate Brazil is a standalone section, jazz is a separate section, then there's compilations. Like all those soul jazz records. But yeah, when you get the records out, it's like AC/DC, ABBA, AC/DC, Air Supply, Bangles, Beatles. And if they get out of order, I get really upset. And I've also got them chronologically too, in some

0: subsections, like REM starts with Murmur, Lice Rich Pageant, Fables of the Reconstruction, Document,
1: Green. I feel like I got an insight into you. This is when you're in the retirement home and they're like, David, it's time for dinner. And you're like, and then Queen is in the Q section. And then after that, we have the Virginia Cyclone Mob and their first album.
0: The Ruka Salt.
2: It's time to Flashback with Michael Smith.
1: Time Machine Time. Michael Smith from 7 News Flashback segment joins us. Michael, good morning.
3: Good morning, Will and David. As Tony Barber used to say on Sale of the Century, let's go shopping. We've got a retail edition of Flashback for you this week. You guys will be aware that Rundle Mall is turning 50 this year. And back in 1976, not only was it the first of its kind in Australia, but it really sort of started a whole retail renaissance in the city and encouraged a lot of development. In 1977, John Martins teamed up with National Mutual to develop a shopping centre the likes of which we'd never seen before. It ran from Johnny's main store through to Gawler Place and repurposed the old G&R Wills building and had an entrance on North Terrace. I'm talking about the Gallery. It's been boarded up for decades now, but David, you'd remember it was the place to shop in Adelaide when it opened, because it brought all sorts of brands we'd never seen here before, the likes of Laura Ashley, Oraton. It was the home of the first upmarket R.M. Williams store as well. But people would also remember it for the Gallery food affair.
1: Oh, yeah.
3: Back in 1979, food courts really weren't a thing. And the developers argue that this was not the first food court in Adelaide, but actually the first in Australia. And people would probably have particularly fond memories of a couple of stores there, not only the international foods, but Oscar's Coffee Shop and Max's Chips. It's amazing decades later how people still talk about the chips from Max's in the Gallery food affair. I've caught up with a guy called Paul Flavel, who's a John Martins historian, and he said, the Gallery really was revolutionary for Adelaide retail.
4: The Gallery Shopping Centre focuses on fashion. Fashion that is elegant, sophisticated, casual.
5: It had palms, it had plants, it had this sort of wooden feel, terrazzo floors. It was a very different look and feel for Adelaide shoppers. So this is why many people now, almost 50 years later, have such strong memories of the Gallery, because it was so unique and its look and feel was different to any other shopping centre, perhaps even today.
4: The Gallery, the fashion centre of Adelaide.
3: And fun fact, Peter Weir, the acclaimed Australian film director, directed the first commercial for the Gallery. It was so successful that on opening day they got such a large crowd the electricity system failed. There for about 20 years, it closed soon after Johnny's did and has been boarded up, as I mentioned, for decades. There are plans to finally redevelop that site. We'll see if it happens.
0: Well, I remember it fondly and remember the food area very well there, Michael. It was a wonderful spot. Wonderful flashback, mate. Thank you. Michael Smith for 7 News.
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16: Sunny with a top of 18 today with the 6 o'clock news. I'm David Bruce.
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16: Global volatility and economic turbulence have dominated annual talks between the leaders of Australia and New Zealand. Prime Minister Anthony Albanese and his New Zealand counterpart Christopher Luxon met with top fuel, aviation and agricultural executives in Queensland to discuss vulnerabilities in sovereign defence and supply chains. Mr. Albanese says the enduring friendship between Australia and New Zealand could help the countries face growing challenges.
18: We're living in a world which is really volatile, where there is a great deal of turbulence, and some of the old certainties that commanded global trade and global activity has disappeared.
16: Bondi Beach shooting suspect Naveed Akram is reportedly getting ready a legal defence, claiming his late father brainwashed and coerced him into carrying out the attack in December. The 24-year-old is facing dozens of murder and terrorism charges after 15 people were shot dead at the Hanukkah celebration. Police sources state the pair filmed a confronting video manifesto before the attack, which revealed they were motivated by the war in Gaza. The US and Iran have exchanged fresh missile strikes, further testing the region's shaky ceasefire agreement. American forces targeted Iranian drone and radar sites, a move military officials say was in response to attack drones being deployed in the Strait of Hormuz. The exchange comes as the US president insists Iran is desperate to make a deal, but Donald Trump claims the Gulf state is too proud to concede.
19: There are things they never thought they'd be doing that they're going to have to do. They've got no choice. And it takes a little while. You know, you're talking about 47 years of getting away with whatever they wanted. I mean, this should have been done long ago. This should have been done by other presidents.
16: West Australian police are preparing a report for the coroner following another fatal shark attack, this time off Western Australia's south coast. Carolee Katsimbanis reports.
20: The 35-year-old man was spearfishing with family when he was bitten by a suspected 4.5-metre shark on Saturday morning at Michaelmas Island off Albany. He was rushed by boat to the Albany Marina, almost a 13-kilometre journey, where he was met by paramedics. But despite their best efforts, he could not be saved. The species of shark remains unknown. It's the second shark attack fatality in just 3 weeks after Stephen Mataboni was killed by a shark while spearfishing at Horseshoe Reef off Rottnest Island in mid-May.
16: Australian Rose Byrne has been nominated for a Tony Award for her role in the Noel Coward comedy Fallen Angels. She's one of five women shortlisted for Best Performance by an Actress in a Leading Role. The awards will be presented later today. Now turning to 5AA Sport. In the AFL, Port Adelaide hung in for a thriller over West Coast Eagles. They won by one goal, 77-71. Port coach Josh Carr says they managed to hang on to claim victory.
21: Yeah, probably got a little bit too tight there in the end, but
1: an away game in front of a big crowd, under a lot of pressure, so it was nice to just get the win in the end.
16: An impressive 124-point win for Fremantle, still sitting top of the ladder after they beat North Melbourne 155-31. Brisbane Lions had a 31-point win over the Gold Coast Suns. Round 13 continues today with second place Sydney taking on St Kilda this afternoon, while Essendon will be keen to break through the coaching controversy and upset Carlton to claim a win. GWS and Richmond have the bye. In Super Netball, the Adelaide Thunderbirds beat the New South Wales Swifts 66-60, and the Queensland Firebirds had a win over Sunshine Coast Lightning 66-59. Now checking 5AA traffic.
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22: Hey, good morning. No major issues to start your Sunday. We are accident and breakdown free. Look out for works today, though, in Plimpton, Marion Road near Glengyle Terrace. Speeds there down to 40 km in both directions. And in Ottaway, Kapara Road near Martin Avenue. Speed cameras today, Bartley Terrace, West Lake Shore, and Fendon Road in Salisbury. 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Adelaide's most accurate traffic on 5AA.
16: Now the forecast: sunny today, a top of 18. Another beautiful day tomorrow, sunny up to 19. Overnight low of 11. Then Tuesday, mostly sunny, 20. Currently, it's 9 degrees on 5AA, always Adelaide.
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0: write your name.
1: Yes, good morning, everybody. Hope you're well. It's coming up to 10 minutes past 6, 8223 0000. Here till 7 o'clock. Haven't heard from Michael Keelan, so I think he'll be good for today. Be in for gardening. Hope you're well. I played Taylor Swift. That was Blank Space from 2014, her 1989 fifth album, because on this day in 2024, she played the first leg of the UK leg of her Eras tour. Oh, look, I've stuffed that up. I thought it said the actual first concert. Anyway, it was a good excuse to play Taylor Swift, wasn't it? Sorry, I thought it said playing the first night of the Eras tour, but it was the actual UK leg. Why did I? That's okay. It's been one of those mornings. Anyway, she's a good artist. But the concerts. Want to talk about your best concerts? I mean, because Eras tour was huge. I mean, she played for something like 2 years, and I did watch it on Disney Plus. It was a very good concert. So what is the best concert you've been to? Just trying to think. I mean, I don't think I have a best, but there's some pretty amazing concerts. I mean, every time you go and see Kylie Minogue, she never lets you down. Katy Perry is never a letdown. Every NXS concert I've been to, I love. So I'm not sure if I mean, because I'm definitely not a Swiftie. I appreciate her and I like her music. I think she's very lovely and very talented. But what are one of those, have you ever been to one of those massively spectacular concerts? I mean, I suppose Taylor's was. I know Michael Jackson put on spectacular concerts. He came here once. Madonna, does she do spectacular? I can't remember. Let me know. 8223 0000. But my question is anybody awake? Because it is a little bit chilly. I slept very well last night. And you do tend to sleep better in the cold weather, don't you? I don't mind the overnights because, getting up early sucks, but but you sleep much better in the colder weather, don't you? I slept like a little baby. 18 degrees today, 19 tomorrow. So I reckon for the rest of the long weekend, it's going to look pretty nice, I must say. Very, very nice. Just a few things that are popping around before the calls come through. I'll do that in a minute because I wait till a few more people are awake because I think you'll want to have your say. I usually wait till about 6:30 for the stories because I don't think many people are up before that. But Di is up. Di is up and about. Hello, Di. How are you? Oh, hang on. Something's going. Have I got you there, Di?
2: Yeah, I'm here.
1: Yeah, something's going on with... Hang on. Sorry, Di, whoever was working last night. Caused a few issues. But anyway, got you now, Di. How are you?
2: I'm here. Don't ask how I am.
1: Oh, all I've got is on your screen, appendix. Have you still got your appendix?
2: No.
1: Oh.
2: They burst.
1: Oh, just recently, like in the last week or so?
2: Yeah.
1: Ah, oh, God, the pain on there. But they're pretty good, though. They can just do keyhole surgery, can't they, these days?
2: Yeah, I had that.
1: And how are you feeling now? Because you're feeling much better without them?
2: I had the keyhole surgery in 5 places.
1: Oh, which holes,
2: because
1: should I ask?
2: The nasty stuff shot across my stomach.
1: Yeah.
2: And I've been on antibiotics to calm that down, but I'm still left with 5 spots that were dug into.
1: Yes.
2: And so, no, I don't have the appendix anymore.
1: Mm-hmm.
2: But I've got a ton of pain, darling.
1: Yeah. Are you on the good drugs?
2: Well, no, because I had the antibiotics. I've just got Panadol now.
1: Okay.
2: And yeah, they're not strong enough.
1: Well, you'd be feeling better. You're feeling better than before when your appendix burst. So you're probably, we can live without appendix, can't we?
2: Oh, yeah, they're a damn nuisance, quite honestly.
1: That's what I'm hearing.
2: I don't even know why we have them.
1: I'm not sure either.
2: They're one of those bits inside that I'm sure we don't need. Because all they That only just causes you grief.
1: Yeah, I know. Look, I thank goodness I've had nothing burst anywhere, which is good. Okay, yeah, so this is what the function of the appendix is. Well, actually, they're good for bacteria. They're a reservoir for good bacteria, so we actually do need them. They're beneficial for gut bacteria, acting as a safe house.
2: Yeah.
1: So you kind of do need them, but I think you can manage it. I know quite a few people that don't have their immune system, appendix. It's thankfully one of those things that you could just adjust to. Well, look, I'm glad.
2: I'll tell you what, though.
1: Yes.
2: When I went into surgery, when I went into hospital, I had that many drips put up on me.
1: Yeah.
2: You want to see my arms? They're just full of bruises.
1: Yeah, I bet. Have you got some, what's good for scars, rose hip oil or some kind of ointment? But I am glad, Di, that you are here to tell the tale. So you please take care of yourself. John, I know you're ringing. Em's just out at the printer, so she'll pick you up in a second because I can't do it from here. So, John, we know you're ringing. I'll get Em to call you back. All right, we were talking about best concert. Oh, Sue, something is going on with my handset. It's not. Sorry. I think I've got you, Sue. There we go. So, yeah, a few techie issues overnight, but we're getting there. How are you?
0: I'm well. How are you, Andy?
1: Good, thank you.
0: That's good. Now, my favourite concert, 1978. Were you born? Yeah.
1: Yes.
0: You were, weren't you?
1: Yes.
0: Okay. The only man I've ever loved. Okay?
1: The only man you've ever loved.
0: Bowie.
1: Oh, David Bowie. Did you see him in Adelaide?
0: I saw him live, yes.
1: Wow.
0: At Memorial Drive. And because I was such a fanatic, I'd got in really early and we were front row. And he was like, if I wanted, because he was wearing, you know, those big leg pants that all the girls wear now?
1: Like the flare, flary, not flares.
0: Yeah,
1: no, I know what you mean. I know what you mean. They're quite, if I wore them, I'd look like Gumby, you know, like the, you know, Gumby's legs. Little, what is it, Gumby?
0: Yeah, it
1: little green ball of clay. Is that Gumby?
0: Yeah.
1: Sorry.
0: Well, yeah, but
1: distracted.
0: No, that's okay. So I was about 8 feet away from him. And he's wearing these things and he stood there the whole time just tapping one knee like they do. And it was just the most amazing experience of my life. And I'm just so glad I can say I saw David Bowie
1: when
0: he was still alive.
1: Well, that is one of those things, isn't it? You're in the history books now.
0: Yeah, no. And it was an experience. And like I said, I can still see it as if it was yesterday.
1: What's your favourite David Bowie song?
0: Oh, look, I think it has to be Space Oddity because the music's haunting. I really like that.
1: And the thing is, like, I know you sort of, trans people and the LGBTQIA community get sort of attacked a lot, but you look at those artists like David Bowie, Boy George, they were androgynous, but no one attacked David Bowie like people attack people today.
0: True.
1: Isn't it? Yeah. They accepted him, they loved him. So, so he kind of paved the way, I suppose, that kind of look, which was non-offensive. Yeah. So,
0: absolutely. And I think, sorry, I forgot what I was going to say. Oh, yeah, no, I can still see the headline in it. When I first sort of heard of him and reading about him, Bisexual Life of a Cosmic Yob, that was the headline. So,
1: Yeah, okay.
0: Yeah.
1: All right. Well, I'm glad you got to see him. That would have been absolutely brilliant. Thank you very much, Sue. Keep warm. Now, I will get to everybody. I want to chat to you all. Best concerts, getting a lot of calls. Thank you very much. Shannon says Pink. Yeah, I've seen Pink once. She was excellent. Someone sent a message. I'm having a chai tea. It is cold this morning. It's very chilly. Yes, thank you very much. All right, keep the calls coming. 8223 0000.
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1: Felt like a chilly start to the morning, but I reckon the next couple of days of the long weekend look like they might be quite pleasant. Simon Timke, Bureau of Meteorology. Hi, Simon.
9: Good morning, Angie.
1: What are we looking like? What was the overnight like?
9: Yeah, it was a little bit colder than yesterday morning. We had an overnight minimum temperature of 8.1. That was a bit earlier, though, about 10 past 3 this morning, and it has warmed up a little bit since then. It's 9.2 degrees in the
1: so
9: city
1: warm,
9: now.
1: So warm.
9: Yeah, so warm, exactly. and that temperature's sort of risen a little bit because the wind's picked up just a tiny bit, and we've seen a little bit of cloud come in as well. So that sort of caused that temperature to rise a little bit. There was a little bit of attempt to form some fog about the northern suburbs earlier this morning, but I think with that little bit of cloud and a little bit of wind coming in now, I think we're unlikely to see much in the way of fog around this morning. And even with that cloud over the top, I don't think we'll be seeing any showers today. So dry conditions today. And I think most likely that cloud will clear away a little bit later this morning and we'll see plenty of sunshine during the afternoon. The wind's generally northeast to northerly at the moment, fairly light, and I think the winds will stay pretty light during the day today. For our maximum temperatures, expecting 18 for the city, pretty similar to yesterday. We got to 17.7 yesterday. Around the suburbs, 18 as well for Glenelg and Elizabeth, 17 degrees for Noarlunga and Mount Barker. And as you said, more sunshine on the way for the public holiday Monday tomorrow. Sunny day, a tiny bit warmer, up to 19 degrees, and not quite so cold overnight either. Overnight minimum of 11, and the winds will be a tiny bit stronger, I think, but still coming from the north to northeasterly direction. On Tuesday, more sunshine, mostly sunny day. We might see a little bit of cloud start to develop late in the day or into the evening. There's a cold front moving across on Wednesday, so we might see a bit of cloud later Tuesday associated with that, but I think we won't see any showers on Tuesday, I don't think. I think that'll be more of a Wednesday feature. So still plenty of sunshine around for Tuesday, and the northeast to northerly winds picking up a little bit, so a little bit windier on Tuesday. Temperatures for Tuesday, an overnight minimum of 11 and a maximum of 20 degrees. That front that I mentioned will bring some showers on Wednesday. I think they'll mostly be in the morning, But we'll probably see a clearing shower or two during the afternoon. Still not expecting any big totals. The range that we're forecasting is 1 to 4 millimetres. Might be a little bit wetter further south. Fleurieu Peninsula might pick up a little bit more than that, but not expecting any big totals. The winds are a little bit fresher as that front moves across, so we'll see the northerly winds turn around a little bit more westerly once that front moves across. For our temperatures on Wednesday, an overnight minimum of 13, and a maximum of 18. For Thursday, still a slight chance of a shower, but I think mostly should be dry for Thursday. 9 for the minimum, 19 for the maximum. And then Friday, there's another front approaching. The timing of it is a little bit unclear at this stage, so a chance of showers. But if that front does slow down a bit, and there is a chance of that, I think, then the showers might be more of a Saturday feature than a Friday feature. So we'll have to keep an eye on Friday and Saturday and watch the timing of that front to see when those showers arrive. 20 degrees the maximum for Friday and 18 for next Saturday.
1: All right, Simon, Tim Key, thank you so much. Bureau of Meteorology, yeah, nice couple of days. David Bruce, hello, how are you?
10: Hello, Ange, good morning to you. In the news, another fatal shark attack, the second in just 3 weeks in Western Australia. This one happened off Albany. The man was spearfishing with other members of his family, imagine, when he was attacked by a 4.5 metre long shark. Not surprisingly, the other fatal attack was also a spear fisherman that was off Rottnest Island. I can't think of a more terrifying thing to happen, can you? I mean, especially, you know, being with your family, imagine how that would affect them too, because they probably saw it happen. I mean, it's just horrifying.
1: Yeah, they say what you're supposed to punch it in the face, but when you're getting attacked, that's probably quite a difficult thing to do, isn't it, I would say?
10: Yeah, exactly. especially if you're taken from behind or something.
1: Yeah, yeah.
10: You know, being grabbed by a monstrous primitive predator with razor-sharp teeth and, you know, jaws with the power of a hydraulic press. It's just horrifying stuff. I used to be, I used to love spearfishing, but to be honest with you, I did see a shark and I never went back in the water again.
1: So with spearfishing, how deep do you go? You don't go that deep, do you?
10: Well, no, that's right. I mean, because you're generally just doing it with a snorkel and a face mask and flippers.
1: Yeah.
10: So a lot of the time you're on the surface, but then when you see a fish, you dive down.
1: Right, yes.
10: And you know, so it might be 3 or 4 metres deep at the most.
1: Yeah, okay.
10: But, you know, around reefs and things like that, because that's where the fish hang out. But that's also where the sharks hang out, because the fish are there, you know.
1: Yeah, goodness.
10: But, yeah, when I saw that shark, I learnt that I could walk on water.
1: Yes. Yes.
10: No, it was horrifying. But, yeah, so another shark attack. You know, there are about 20 or 30 shark attacks every year in Australia, most of them not fatal. But there seem to have been a spate of fatal shark attacks lately.
1: Well, is that because, I mean, I don't know, is there lack of food? Is there...
10: Well, let's not forget they're protected as well. Where back in the old days, you used to go out there and, you know, do big game fishing and haul in a 5 metre white pointer.
1: It's so tough because my thinking is, well, they were there before us.
10: Oh,
1: it's kind of their home, really.
10: Yes, of course.
1: So I suppose if you do that kind of stuff, you enter at your own risk, don't you?
10: Yeah, well, if you had a shark knock on the front door and come in, you'd want a shield out of your house.
1: Yeah,
10: I mean,
1: yeah.
10: So, yeah, it's just the reverse of that.
1: I know. All right, anything else to report?
10: No, not really.
1: Right.
10: Oh, there's a bit of to-ing and fro-ing and some bad blood about that Kylie documentary. Have you seen that?
1: No, I don't have Netflix.
10: Oh,
1: Netflix,
10: I do.
1: But what I want to see it because I love
10: it's
1: her.
10: Brilliant.
1: But
10: it's absolutely brilliant.
1: What's going on with it, though?
10: Well, some people are upset because they got left out of the documentary.
1: Who's some people?
10: Well, the family of Michael Gadinsky, for instance, because...
1: he started her career, really,
10: well, he did,
1: in Australia.
10: And he championed her cause. And also her former manager, Terry Blamey, who managed her for 26 years from 1987 and made heaps of decisions that propelled her to worldwide fame. So his nose has been put out of joint too because, you know, he figures that he was the one that, got her international fame, and fair enough too. So,
1: yeah, and I was reading somewhere that people, so she had a stylist for many, many years called William Baker, and he wasn't in it either.
10: Oh, okay.
1: It's interesting, yeah. Yeah, you would think Gadinsky's family and Terry Blamey would be... Yeah, right.
10: You know, but all her ex-boyfriends were in there, like Michael Hutchence and Jason Donovan.
1: Yeah, yeah.
10: But not me.
1: No, not you. You weren't an ex-boyfriend. No, she's lovely, Kylie, isn't she?
10: No, she's beautiful.
1: All right. Thank you, David. Right, thank you very, very much. David's just going into the news booth. Yeah, I don't have Netflix. I will join up again at some point because I do really want to see that documentary. But, yeah, apparently people are upset they weren't in it. You can kind of understand, but, you know, you don't know the producers, how much time they had, how many... So someone has said here, Paul Cashmere, who we've spoken to many times from Noise 11, he has said, Kylie is a Melbourne legend. Her story starts here, but the Kylie documentary alleges the whole thing began in England. So obviously it was done by English producers. So maybe there's another chapter to go, chapter one, where it all began. But, yeah, I mean, I suppose people are all upset about the Michael Jackson movie that it didn't have everything in it. But there is another one being made, and I did see it a few weeks ago. Oh, gosh, it was really good. They kind of did make it a little bit fantasy, but because all the brothers and sisters besides Janet produced it. But I knew what they were trying to do, and the performances were fantastic. Jafar Jackson, oh, my goodness, he was so good, and... Colman Domingo, who played his dad. I mean, I'd be surprised if there weren't any Oscar performances in there. Yeah, Joe Jackson was not a good egg at all.
3: 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This is 5AA News, always Adelaide.
10: A sunny day today, a top of 18 degrees with the 6:30 news. I'm David Bruce.
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10: There's been another fatal shark attack off the West Australian coast, the second in less than 3 weeks. A 35-year-old man was spearfishing with family members. He was attacked by a 4.5-metre-long shark off Michaelmas Island, off WA's south coast at Albany. Paramedics weren't able to save him once he was rushed ashore. The actual species of shark remains unknown at this stage. People in the area have been urged to take care and abide by beach closures. Australia's e-safety commissioner Julie Inman-Grant has likened the under-16 social media ban to fencing an ocean. The comments come as new data shows about 70% of children are still managing to access banned platforms. Independent MP Sophie Scomps says the ban is a very blunt instrument.
12: We get a lot of students through Parliament House. I always ask them, how many of you still on social media? Most of them are still on there.
10: Tensions between the US and Iran have flared again with the US military striking Iranian radar sites after shooting down drones headed toward the Strait of Hormuz. Iran's Revolutionary Guards have now targeted what it calls enemy bases in neighbouring Gulf nations Kuwait and Bahrain. The Taxation Office has issued a record $4.6 billion in penalties following a major enforcement blitz. Total fine revenues more than doubled over the last financial year, driven heavily by late paperwork penalties alongside a 58% spike in GST fines. Accountants note the agency is taking an increasingly firm approach by using data matching to target breaches. Hezbollah has rejected a new conditional truce deal negotiated in Washington, demanding a full Israeli withdrawal instead of the proposed retreat to the border. Amid the deadlock, the Lebanese president has accused Iran of using Lebanon as a bargaining chip. The Middle East conflict remains unstable after an Israeli strike in southern Lebanon killed 3 military personnel. Medical researchers have identified a blood signature that predicts lung cancer years before traditional screening programs. The study indicates that testing should expand beyond age and lifestyle factors, with a quarter of Australians diagnosed with disease having no smoking history. Walter and Eliza Hall Institute of Medical Research Dr. Claire Whedon says we must employ all methods to stop Australia's leading cause of cancer deaths.
13: So this is really a proof of concept of using this blood signature to establish precision cancer prevention for lung cancer.
10: Now turning to 5AA Sport. Port Adelaide came out on top of West Coast with a 77-71 point win. Coach Josh Carr says there's room for improvement, though.
14: Yeah, well, I think we stood up under it. You know, there's a number of contests where it looked pretty dangerous for us, and to just get the win and grind it out and walk away with the 4 points is what we needed to do.
10: Fremantle remain on top of the AFL ladder after a record 124-point win over North Melbourne in Bunbury. It was the Dockers' 12th victory, with coach Justin Longmuir saying they still have more to give, but it was a great result.
15: Been in those situations where we've had sort of healthy leads and haven't gone on with it, I just thought we were able to stick to the plan today and stick to a process and play right to the siren, which was pleasing.
10: Meanwhile, Gold Coast coach Damien Hardwick has put his players on notice after reigning premiers Brisbane smashed the Suns in a demoralising 31-point defeat. Round 13 continues today, with Sydney taking on St Kilda this afternoon, while Essendon play Carlton. Mira Andreeva has won her maiden Grand Slam title at the French Open at the age of just 19. The eighth seed beat Polish qualifier Maria Czarłowska 6-3, 6-2 in the final at Roland Garros. In the men's, today's final will see Flavio Caboli take on Alexander Zverev. Kimi Antonelli will start off pole for tonight's Monaco Grand Prix. Aussie Oscar Piastri is coming off position 7, and Aussie Jack Miller lines up for race 2 of the Hungarian MotoGP tonight. Now, the latest forecast: sunny with a top of 18 today, another sunny day tomorrow, up to 19, after an overnight low of 11, then Tuesday, mostly sunny, 20. Currently, it's 9 degrees on 5AA, always Adelaide.
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1: It is 22 or 21 minutes, I think, to 7822300. Michael Keelan will be here from 7 o'clock. Don't know how his throat is, but there's some honey and lemon or honey in the fridge. Now, we'll get to your favourite concerts just in a second, but just a couple of things. Yesterday we spoke to Ilona, Meleg, who has been called up to the Matildas. She didn't get the call up, but sadly the Matildas lost to Mexico last night. 1-0, but I think they've got another chance on Tuesday night. Of course, Port Adelaide, 77, West Coast, 71, so you'd be happy. Okay, so this is what I'm going to do right now. Give Emma a call, 8223 0000. I'm not going to hide it. We had major technical issues overnight, so the overnight show didn't go on. So an emergency tape kicks in, and I've seen lately a couple of radio stations, one in Adelaide and then some in New Zealand. They're doing that on purpose to see what song comes up as the emergency tape. Because if you're off air for a certain point, there's an emergency tape that kicks in. So I wanted you to call Em. What were the songs you heard last night? Usually it is Mustang Sally from, you know, that movie. Was it the Delinquents version? I think was that from the 80s or 90s? Mustang Sally. So what songs kicked in? What songs were playing overnight? Usually it's, I think it's this one.
0: Ain't no sunshine when she's gone, and this house just ain't no home anytime she goes away.
1: Because I was trying to figure out how old the tape is. So give us a call, 8223 0000. Hello, John, how are you?
2: I'm very well, thank you. I'd like to compliment you on your show. You do a very good job.
1: Oh, lovely. Thank you
2: However,
1: very much, John.
2: I'm going to disappoint you and say that...
1: Okay.
2: No, nothing serious. When I was young, I listened to Top 40. I have never been to a modern concert. I moved in the direction slightly of classical music. I sang in a choir, one of 100 voices. I loved it. It's been very illuminating to me, you know, all the other classical music and so on. I don't detest modern music, but I couldn't name one song they were playing on Australia overnight. I just am not up to date with that sort of thing. But it was an interestingly different program.
1: So, you don't know any
2: songs. I've never been to a concert.
1: So what
2: I've never been to one.
1: Not one. In your whole life?
2: It was Adelaide Town Hall, but no, I've never been to one.
1: What was the one in the Adelaide Town Hall? What were you playing there?
2: Oh, we sang Messiah and things like that.
1: Classical music. Well, sometimes concerts just sometimes aren't people's things. I mean, I only buy tickets if I really, really love the artist, because it's a commitment.
2: I don't know what the price of them was, but when I see the price now, I would never even consider it. Maybe that was it. It was money, and so I didn't go.
1: Well, yeah.
2: Anyway, that's all, by the way. I'm 84 now, so, you know,
1: that's all right. There's
2: in the past.
1: No judgment,
2: well,
1: John. No judgment at all.
2: No. Well, that's the lovely thing about you and your show.
1: Yeah, well,
2: that's the lovely thing about you and your show.
1: Too hard to
2: very
1: be,
2: nice personality.
1: Well, life's too hard to be judgy and nasty. Just be nice.
2: Good point. Very good point.
1: Thank you for sharing that, John.
2: Lovely to chat.
1: You
2: good
1: too.
2: On you.
1: Yeah, speaking of the costs of concerts, so, I mean, obviously the cost has definitely risen. I was interested to go to that John Barnum concert in Melbourne because it's my birthday that day. I thought, oh, I'll maybe spoil myself and got friends in Melbourne. I went to look at the price. Oh, my goodness. It's supposed to be obviously a charity, but someone's getting paid. So a seat kind of right up the back, $467. I mean, I love all those artists and I love John Farnham, his music, but not $467 worth. Wow, are you kidding me? So I don't know. Yeah, they're not doing that all for free at those prices, but it's sold out. So people clearly have got money to burn. Hello, Peter, what's your best concert?
4: Hello, my big concert, without a doubt, Dad being Czech when he was alive, was Prague 1994 rock set. It brought me to tears. I went with my best mate, sister, who was Czech. It cost cost about, oh, that's 32 years ago, it cost about 300 Czech koruny, which would be about $15. Today, the same concert. Unfortunately, Maria died, the lead singer from Lockset.
1: Yes.
4: Anyway, it would cost today probably 10 times that.
1: Gosh,
4: it was a beautiful
1: that would have been so good, Peter.
4: Yeah, I know.
1: Wow.
4: And we caught a train from Pilsen there, which is a two-hour trip. We got there and had a light dinner. I sat on my own. She sat with her then-boyfriend, and I caught the train back, and I got home about 2 a.m. in the morning and had to walk from the railway station to the flat I was living in, another 20-minute walk. It reminds me of me walking around going, no. Anyway, we won't go to that. Angie, you want to come to Unley tomorrow for the footy?
1: No.
4: Why not you live in the area?
1: I'm working in the morning, and Monday's up. After I work, I'm a bit of a veg. I'm just a bit out of it.
4: Huge game, Angie. Sturt have to win. Nord dominating on top, and I hope we get a big crowd. We've got a food and wine thing going on, and I'll be going for the first time to a game at Unley this year.
1: Well, it's going to be a nice day anyway, Peter. No rain, beautiful and clear. Thanks for sharing that memory. It is, so there's something special. I mean, it's great going to concerts in your own town, but there's something special about going to concerts either interstate or overseas. It just is something exciting. I saw the Human League that was when the sort of the second coming of the Human League, not the 80s coming, it was this century. The Human League at Shepherd's Bush in the UK. I was so good. I'm like, oh my God, I'm in London seeing the Human League. It was really, really good. I saw Backstreet Boys and Kelly Clarkson in Melbourne, not together, but there's something. If you ever get an opportunity to see a concert or even a show overseas, obviously I saw The Boy from Oz with Hugh Jackman in New York, and there's something about it, isn't it? Isn't there, Em? Something about seeing concerts or shows overseas. It's just such a, because I think you just appreciate it more and just take everything in that you're in a different country or different state. It's lovely. Hello, Neil. How are you?
3: Good. How are you? Yeah.
1: Good.
3: Saw Wiggles in the 90s.
1: Oh, the Wiggles. Was that a good concert?
3: Good concert.
1: Sorry, Neil?
3: Greg, it had the old Wiggles.
1: Yeah, so the yellow Wiggles.
3: Yeah.
1: Excellent. What's your favourite? What's your favourite Wiggles? Is it Hot Potato, Hot Potato?
3: Oh, yeah, I do like that one.
1: That's
3: good.
1: Yeah.
3: And Wags the Dog.
1: Yeah, great. Was there any other concerts you saw?
3: I saw Ed Sheeran this year. That was good.
1: Oh, yeah. I saw him years ago when he sort of first came out, because Nova were big supporters of him, and I think he was good friends with the program director. And I saw him, and that was at the Entertainment Centre, but it was on a very smaller scale. And I was just amazed by his talent, and he had this thing on the floor, and he'd record himself like his foot pedals, and so he's the real deal. He's talented. Thank you very much for that, Neil. Someone reckons overnight when our emergency tape kicked in, they heard this song.

0: said I.
1: So what other songs played when our emergency tape kicked in overnight? My guess is it's probably quite out of date, but I want to know. Give me a call, 8223 0000. Salvi Tourette, he is out there with his coffee and his scarf on, the farmer's market. Hello, Salvi. How are you?
2: Buongiorno, Angie. How are you?
1: Good to hear from you. What is happening?
2: Likewise.
1: What is happening out there?
2: Another fantastic day out here. I'm walking through the middle at the moment. And you should see how many people are here. Oh, you know, I just can't believe it, the amount of people that come early. It is fantastic.
1: It really is the best time to come early, isn't it?
2: Oh, it is, yeah. Why sleep in? Come out here.
1: Yeah, exactly.
2: Now, last week, you and Michael were talking about oranges.
1: Yes.
2: So what I did, I said to my Riverland grower,

0: Oh, my goodness.
1: Yeah, that's for $12.
0: Good.
1: You know, where can you get that, Angie? Come on.
0: No.
1: And then
0: that's
1: they
0: excellent.
1: They got these Cara oranges. They're red, fresh, navel, $2.99 a kilo.
0: Yeah.
1: Now, I haven't tried them, but apparently they are very nice.
0: Yes, lovely.
1: But, must try them. And, of course, we've got Lou out here, my favourite hills grower with his apples. You see how many beautiful apples he's got out here. Oh, only $1.99 a kilo. How can you go wrong?
0: Yeah, that's pretty good. You come out and it's good weather for apple pies, make an apple pie.
1: And that's why, you know, and chestnuts, $7 a kilo.
0: Yeah.
1: Beans, $3. And, of course, broccoli and cauliflower from Angle Vale, freshly picked. You cannot go wrong.
0: Excellent.
1: It's just fantastic. Hey, yesterday I was going to ring you when you were talking about drive-ins.
0: Yeah, you should have. Yeah,
1: yeah,
0: so
1: I should have because...
0: Yeah, tell us.
1: You know, I was with them since 81.
0: You were?
1: Yeah. No, another day I'll tell you about that.
0: Yeah, but how good they were drive-ins, though. I just feel sad that the youth of today won't be able to experience something like that. Yeah, it's not exactly comfortable sitting in a car watching a film, but it was just a family thing, a fun thing, wasn't it?
1: Oh, it was. My children grew up at the drive-in, of course.
0: Yeah.
1: They had no choice, but they loved it.
0: Yeah.
1: Yeah.
0: Because you started the markets there, didn't you?
1: Yes,
0: the other
1: we
0: markets.
1: Did at Chips Cross.
0: Yeah.
1: Yep. Yeah. And then we came here, but look here, Angie. All undercover, as you've seen. Oh, what a fantastic place it is.
0: All right, so tell us the entrances,
1: okay.
0: How we get there.
1: No problems. Now, you've got Merchant Crescent, you've got Diagonal Road. Of course, Diagonal Road, if you don't want to go in a lineup, go there and you go into off-street parking, our paddock parking, we call it, and grab your trolley and just walk in, you know, and if you have to go and unload it, we'll give you a pass out. Easy.
0: Oh,
1: and
0: cool.
1: Also through Burma Road, same thing. You grab your trolley, walk in, and we'll give you a pass out.
0: All right.
1: Now, and now, don't forget, you've got to keep your ticket because on Mondays they have the draw, and if your ticket comes up, you come down here into JC's Cafe, you grab your $25, you have your coffee, your cake, what else do you want? And if you don't want to spend it on fruit and veg, you buy yourself a pie or something.
0: Yes, and or a spinach and cheese roll from Josie.
1: Yeah, delicious. They're nice, aren't they?
0: All right, Salvi, well, have a lovely day.
1: And you too. Is Michael still crook or
0: no,
1: is he coming
0: he's
1: in
0: back.
1: Today?
0: He's in the building, isn't he? Yes, he's not as diseased as what he was, so that's good.
1: Yeah, I've got a few sick out of my staff today too.
0: Yeah,
1: must
0: I know.
1: Be going around.
0: Oh, yes. Well, Rowie's been off for a couple of weeks and a few of the producers. And yeah, so my boss said to me the other day, please, please don't get sick. I'm like, I really don't want to. All right, Salvi, have a fantastic day. That is the Pereka Farmers Market.
2: 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Each week, Rowie and Timmy G chat with the players and coaches in the know. 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
0: Talking about your best concerts, Linda says Bryan Adams. Oh, yes, he'd be good. I haven't seen him. I've seen him every time. He's been to Adelaide 7 times. Hugh Jackman back in 2019. I reckon I went to that one. I know I definitely saw Hugh Jackman in New York when he was the boy from Oz, but he brought that here, didn't he? Oh, I got a meet and greet. Yes, I met Hugh, but that's for another day. I met him illegally, but I'll tell you that next week. He is such a lovely person, of course. Before I get to my next call, we're just talking about I want to know from people what songs kicked in our emergency tape when we had issues overnight. I think it needs an update. Someone suggested this may have played.

0: wouldn't surprise me if La Bamba made the emergency tape list. And also, we've been sort of hearing over the last couple of days, I don't know much about this guy, billionaire entrepreneur Adrian Portelli. He is going to, I think it's pretty much confirmed, petrol. He's starting his petrol stations here at wholesale prices, $1 per litre. So it says the self-made businessman, but how has he made his money? That's what I want to know. Obviously, he's known for giving away cars, homes, etc. But there was an issue. Remember last time? People were paying into it, but he didn't have the right licences to be able to do that in South Australia. So apparently, though, this petrol station, but you do have to be a part of his group. So you got to pay an annual fee or maybe a monthly fee to get the discount. So will it still be cheaper? Who knows? But my guess is, and tell me your recommendations. So on the news last night, it said he was taking over a established petrol station. My guess is that Scorpos on Marion Road, because I reckon, and I did hear someone on the radio quite a few months ago saying something was happening there, and I drove past maybe a couple of weeks ago and saw work going on, because obviously they've already got the pumps and everything and all the stuff underneath. So remember Scorpos on Marion Road? They used to do really cheap petrol, but that is my guess where that his first petrol station will be. So what do you think? 8223 0000. Mark from Highbury, hello.
1: Good morning. How are you going, Angie?
0: Good, thank you.
1: Good. I've got some breaking news from in the speedway world from Bellevue in Manchester in the UK.
0: Excellent.
1: Australian rider Brady Kurtz from New South Wales won the final.
0: Excellent.
1: And now he's leading the World Speedway Grand Prix.
0: Wow. That's excellent.
1: You're not wrong. And another Australian, Jack Holder, come fourth. So, and then yesterday, Australian riders went first, second and third in the third round at the same venue with Max Frick winning from Kurtz and Jack Holder.
0: So what's the circuit like that they have to get? Do they go over hills to certain points? Or what's the idea of what they need to do? Is it speed? Is it tricks?
1: Yeah, it's speedway. It's a circuit.
0: Yep.
1: And you got to do four laps and you race three other riders and you race against each other to go, then the top 2 point scorers go to the final, and then they have the winners of the two last chance qualifiers go through as well. And then they have four riders compete over four laps, and the winner gets 20 big points plus a big check. And it goes towards, it's like the Formula One and the MotoGP and all that, points count each round.
0: Okay.
1: And there's 10 rounds over in Europe, the UK, Sweden, Poland, Denmark, Croatia, the Czech Republic, Germany. And so,
0: that's good. Yeah, I'm looking online on the, is it the FIMSpeedway.com, and yeah, they've got him up there. And yeah, then like the Aussie podium. That's great.
1: Yeah. It's been four rounds so far, and there's been four different winners. So this year's series is going to be really, really tight. And after, like I said, four rounds, Kurtz is leading on 65 points from the reigning six times world champion Bartosz Marszalek from Poland.
0: Yeah.
1: And he's on 62, and then Jack Holder's on 55.
0: Excellent.
1: And then it's good for Australian Speedway.
0: Yeah, it is. So what happens next? What's the sort of next race?
1: The next one's in a fortnight's time.
0: Okay. Well, let us know. Please keep us updated, because we it's good. We've got to promote our sports people, don't we, Mark?
1: Yeah, you're not wrong there. It's good for Australian Speedway.
0: Yeah.
1: Great news.
0: Perfect. All right. That is great. Thank you so much for that, Mark. So Aussie racer Brady Kurtz. He is the winner, and it was an Aussie podium. So well done to those guys, and thank you to Mark. All right, we'll head to the news. Michael Keelan is here. I think he's got his throat, but listen to me, I'm losing mine. I think it's just the cold in the air. I need some honey.
2: 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This is 5AA News, always Adelaide.
3: Sunny today with a top of 18. 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
3: New Zealand's Prime Minister has ruled out introducing a capital gains tax, describing the levy as destructive for his nation. The comments came as Christopher Luxon met with Anthony Albanese to strengthen economic ties between our two nations. Refusing to comment on whether he thought Australia would benefit from abolishing the tax, Christopher Luxon says it needs to be considered amid our own economic context.
5: To obviously make your decisions, as it's a debate domestically in New Zealand, we don't think that's appropriate for New Zealand, and we feel pretty strongly about it. We've got a recovery underway, and we just think a CGT being introduced to New Zealand now would be a wrecking ball for our economy.
3: A multi-million dollar government loan to a foreign energy financier has sparked anger from local manufacturers battling soaring energy prices. Critics argue Export Finance Australia should focus on local industries at a time when major Australian sites have required government bailouts to survive. The credit agency argues the loan was issued through a commercial account, which carries no financial risk or exposure to the taxpayer. A report is being prepared for the West Australian coroner after a fatal shark attack at Albany on WA's south coast. A 35-year-old man was bitten by a suspected 4.5-metre-long shark as he was spearfishing with family at Michaelmas Island. Paramedics were able to save him after he was rushed by boat to the marina 13 kilometres away. It's the second fatal shark attack in just 3 weeks in WA after one off Rottnest Island last month. Thousands of Australian cancer cases were missed during the COVID pandemic. Carolee Katsibanis has details.
6: More than 55,000 people were not diagnosed due to delayed screening and testing during lockdowns. Some of those cases that would have been treatable with early detection are now incurable. SMH The Age says a new study published in Lancet Oncology looked at 7 countries, including Australia. Doctors are now treating patients, but oncologists are also warning of waves of recurring cancers because of these later stage diagnoses.
3: There's controversy around the Netflix documentary about Aussie pop superstar Kylie Minogue. The doco pitches the story that Kylie's career kicked off in England, ignoring the star's early days in Melbourne and leaving out those who took the young Kylie to stardom, including the late Michael Gudinski and Kylie's former manager, Terry Blamey, who managed her for 26 years from 1987 and made heaps of decisions that propelled her to global fame. Now, turning to 5AA Sport. Port Adelaide got the job done in Perth last night. They beat the West Coast Eagles by just 6 points. Port coach Josh Carr says while it was good to get a win, there are some things that need improvement.
7: Probably didn't get quite right in around the kick versus handball at times. And we had a number of guys that were off their legs for whatever reason, whether it was just off the break and a number of guys cramping. So, again, in the end, to just get the win and grind it out and walk away with the 4 points is what we needed to do.
3: An impressive 124-point win for Fremantle over North Melbourne. The final score, 155-31. Gold Coast coach Damien Hardwick has put his players on notice after reigning premiers Brisbane smashed the Suns in a demoralising 31-point defeat. Hardwick has told 9 players to step up or risk being dropped.
8: The guys that we've got, they're very, very good players. We've just got to get them all playing well, and that's mine and our coaching staff's job to make sure that happens. But we've got to bounce back. It's a disappointing result today.
3: Mercedes driver Kimi Antonelli has secured pole for tonight's Monaco Grand Prix, and the Adelaide Thunderbirds beat the New South Wales Swifts 66-60. Now let's see what's happening on the roads today.
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9: Hello there, got a breakdown to watch out for at the moment on the north-south motorway around the Croydon area, just near Hawker Street there. And on the Southern Expressway, cars lost its load around the Darlington area in the left lane heading south near Marion Road there. Look out for cameras today in Grange on Frederick Road and in Elizabeth on Judd Road. 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Adelaide's most accurate traffic on 5AA.
3: A few days of pleasant weather. Sunny today, a top of 18. Sunny again tomorrow, up to 19. The overnight low, 11 degrees. Then Tuesday, mostly sunny and 20. Currently, it's 10 degrees on 5AA, always Adelaide.
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0: Yes, good morning, everybody. Again, 9 minutes past 7, 8223 0000. Just trying to find a sneezing sound effect, but I wasn't quick enough. Michael Keelan, how are you?
1: Ange, I can report that I'm 100% of what I was a few days ago.
0: You sound heaps better.
1: The thing that I can't believe I was trying to sort of get over to you earlier is it's so quick. It happens, a little tickle in the throat, and then all of a sudden you got these temperatures and something that in my years of having coughs and colds and flus, it's I think it's a new strain. It's quick and, like a few days in bed and you're fine. But for 2 or 3 days, you don't want to see anyone. You don't want to do anything. Mm. So but here I am. Human body is an amazing thing.
0: Good. Well, I'm glad you're here.
1: And
0: I meant Milton got to sleep in. I'm sure he would have been in good form. Port won last night. So
1: Prue
0: would have been feeling better too.
1: I don't know. I haven't spoken to him.
0: I haven't.
1: No.
0: It was close, but
1: yeah, I watched it for a while and then, that was sort of, I got the word, turn it off, because they must have, didn't look so flash at the early stages, but it looked a good game.
0: Six points.
1: I mean, to go over to West Australia and try and win games, it's pretty hard, no matter how West Coast have had a few dippy seasons, but at the end of the day, when you look back on the history, it's a pretty strong club. And great, I think, isn't it the most wealthiest AFL club, the most supporters?
0: West Coast?
1: Yeah, something like that.
0: I don't know.
1: They've got money dripping out of the sort of flowing out through the gates, I think. So it's that wealthy. But anyway, they lost. Power won. Crows won.
0: Yes.
1: And if that's not enough to get you out of bed, I don't know what else is. And the other thing I was going
0: to
1: say, we are so fortunate that years and years ago when we bought this old home, it was sort of in need of, I won't say mass reconstruction or refiguration, but we modernised it, put it that way. And part of the modernisation was, because it faced north, we extended a bedroom, which was a tiny little room, to our bedroom and ensuite and all those things. But when you think 30 years ago, it was pretty fancy pants. And anyway, we got these two sets of French doors that look out onto our garden. And I can tell you that is a therapy to sort of the days that I was crook, it was just raining and all that. So you sort of look out the garden, there's all these autumn tones and the trees. I think gardening is so important when people are not really feeling themselves. Or I know, for example, in prisons now around the world, they're putting access for viewing, at least, of garden areas for prisoners. Well, and the prisoners are, I don't know if they're a lot more docile, but they're easier to handle, some of the really nasty customers.
0: Well, we can't not talk about gardening and talk about the rain this week. My goodness.
1: How much?
0: Well, the listeners helped me yesterday because I was asking people and I think they said mine was about 45 mils. Because I emptied my gauge on Monday morning, maybe about 10 o'clock. So 45 mils in, 5.5 days. That's a lot for Mitcham. That
1: is
0: a lot.
1: I emptied mine before that last lot of rain. And when I looked at it yesterday, it was just over 60.
0: Wow.
1: So we were in the foothill. We're just slightly in the foothill.
0: I didn't look yesterday because it rained yesterday.
1: It did. And we had a couple of really heavy but not nasty heavy where you think, the roof's going to cave in, but heavy, just straight down drops of rain.
0: Mm.
1: And it was just amazing. And the goodness that is doing wherever that falls on the land anywhere is just, it's pure gold, especially for big old trees. We worry about our parklands. I mean, those parklands will get enough moisture, subsoil moisture now to last them a couple of droughts almost. And it's pretty good.
0: The next big-ish kind of, not as big as it was this week and last week, rain, maybe Friday, Saturday. Simon Timkey seems to think it'll be more Saturday. But at the moment it says 2 to 10 millimetres on Saturday and 1 to 15 on Friday.
1: Mm.
0: He thinks it will be closer to Saturday. So,
1: yeah.
0: With that, we'll talk about that in a second. I want to know, since we've had that whole thing, when do we water next? But hold that thought. Let's do this first.

0: out of our sit room windows onto the garden, we started talking about some of the areas behind us that grow a particular sort of plant every spring. And this is the time, if you're thinking about growing this particular plant, you'd consider seed. Later you can get seedlings. But it's a plant that can cover up a million sort of nasties in the garden. It can cover old rocky areas up. It can enhance walkways. It can get out of control. But my flowering plant of the week, a little bit early for the flowering, but if you're thinking about you've got that hard-to-cover area or you like a single plant that you're going to look after and manage that's going to give you a lot of joy, the flowering plant of the week this year is called the Cheerful Nasturtium. Now, if you've ever seen a garden overflowing with vibrant oranges, golden yellows, or deep red flowers spinning over pots, rockeries, through vegetable patches, you've probably seen nasturtiums. Now, I didn't even quite know how to say it. Just have a crack at this, Ange. It's N-A-S-T-U-R-T, nasturtium.
1: You would say nasturtium as well. Yeah. That's what I would say.
0: But I put an S on mine, nasturtium.
1: Yeah, nasturtium.
0: These colourful plants were brought back from Europe by the Spanish explorers. Now, you know, we got a lot to thank for these explorers. Not only did they plunder, you know, other ships and take the gold back to their kings and queens, but they also brought plants back for their botanists, which is absolutely fantastic. And if anyone wants to look at the history of the botanical world, there's the plant, I think it's called the plant robbers, where these sort of people plundered plants and took them back and made fortunes out of, like, rubber plants and you know, tomato plants and all that sort of thing. Anyway, look.
1: So with the, I'll just interrupt you there. So because they, I'm looking at pictures. They look like, is it violets that look similar? Because what's the difference?
0: All will be revealed.
1: Oh, okay. I'm sitting back. I'm waiting.
0: So they're native to the cooler mountain regions of South America. So someone went to South America. They saw them. They brought them back in the 1500s by the Spanish explorers. The name itself has an interesting history, although the plant isn't actually related to the true watercress. The famous Swedish botanist Carl Linnaeus, who named all the plants, or renamed them, thought its leaves and flowers had a similar peppery bite. Now, one of the reasons I've written about today is that June Taylor had a business called The Herb Farm. And years ago, I think it might be for postcards or something like that, I went down to film it. And anyway, I got this bout of hay fever and I could not stop sneezing. I thought it was all the herbs. And she said, Michael, and she went to the nasturtium plant and she got a couple of leaves, wrapped it up, said, eat that. And it was lovely peppery taste. I can remember from childhood eating them anyway. And within, seriously, 5 minutes, gone. Hay fever, finished.
1: And so the leaf
0: it's got this really peppery, beautiful in salads, beautiful just to pick. And but you've got to be careful when you're walking through parks and paddocks that dogs and cows and that haven't peed on them, you know. Because there's some attractiveness to animals urinating on them, but that's not a scientific comment, by the way. But Linnaeus gave the plant another name as well. Its proper name is Tropialum majus. Comes from the Greek word, which is trapania, meaning trophy. He thought the round leaves looked like shields and the bright flowers resembled the helmets of victorious Roman soldiers displayed after battle. So in a way, every nasturtium plant is a living trophy for victory. Easy to grow. It's a beautiful flower to have in the garden, but you've got to decide whether you're going to manage it or it will become a weed. There's no question about that. People grow them in pots, so they've got some control over them. But what happens is because of their prolific flowers, they produce millions of seeds. And this is the time of the year where the seeds are in the ground. They'd be swelling, they'd be counting down to the early warm days of spring, and up they'll come. They're excellent companions in the vegetable garden. Why? Because They attract aphids away from valuable crops, and they act as a natural plant trap while bringing plenty of colour into the garden. And also they attract bees and so forth. The nasturtiums has remained popular for centuries. They're beautiful, useful, easy to grow, attract pollinators, and even have a fascinating connection to Roman history and one of the world's greatest botanists. So when you think of them as a wandering wildflower or a treasured garden plant, one thing's for certain, when those bright little flat blooms appear, they bring a smile and splash of colour wherever they grow. And that is our flowering plant of the week. And just a little note here I've got on them. I found it at the last minute thing. It said, as the old saying goes, a weed is often just the flower growing where someone didn't expect it. For many of us, nasturtiums are a very welcome surprise. There you are.

0: For years, Eddie Maguire has been Eddie everywhere.
1: It certainly has been a big week in footy.
0: Now he's Eddie right here. Catch Eddie Maguire every Tuesday from 5 as he talks all things footy with Rowie and Timmy G on the 5AA Sports Show.
1: I'll tell you what's going on.
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10: Mike Keelan and Angie McBride.
11: Yeah, welcome back. If you'd like to have a chat to us, tell us how you're going, how much rain you had. Do you grow nasturtiums? I bet people grow them unwittingly. They grow with the people, not the people grow with them. Yeah, look, 8223 0000 is our number. Christine Robertson joins us now from the Adelaide Farmers Market. Christine, good morning, and how are you?
12: Good morning, and I'm absolutely fabulous, and the day is going to be amazing.
13: Well, are you feeling better, Christine?
12: Oh, I am. Yeah, last week was a bit rough, but, you know, I got the old saying that I woke up today, I knew who I was, where I was, and I was able to get out of bed, so the rest is my choice, so I'm going to have a fabulous day.
11: Oh, good. We did play some mournful music for a while.
12: Oh, in respect to you, guys.
11: You know. No,
12: oh,
11: it's all
12: thank
11: right.
12: you.
11: It's all right. Now, we have Rooney here from the Flurio Lavender Farm. Rooney, good morning to you.
14: Good morning to you too. It's nice to be here.
11: So, this time of the year, Rooney, what are the lavenders looking like?
14: Oh, it's looking a bit sad at the moment. They're actually going into hibernation, That's with the English lavender that we grow. Obviously, the French, which you see all around the place, that's just starting to flower, but we actually don't do a lot with that. That's more for display and what people grow in their gardens mainly. So, yeah, the English lavender we do grow is, yeah, just looking a bit sad. It's going into hibernation, and it won't look like anything until spring when the flowers will start to... well, they start going green, and then the flowers will start to come in about November.
11: Just stay on the French and the English. What do most people plant in their garden? Do they go for the French because it's like smaller in most cases, or the English, or what?
14: Well, the one you see around mostly is the actual French lavender, and that's the old grandma's bush, and they put the linen on top and stuff like that.
11: Yes.
14: So you see, and they're pretty hardy, and they flower about twice a year, whereas the English lavenders are a lot smaller bush, much more compact. And that basically flowers once a year in spring. So, yeah.
12: Stronger, heavier scent to it, doesn't it?
14: Well, the English Avon's sort of more sweeter smell.
12: Yeah.
14: Sweeter smell. And that's the ones they use generally use in perfume, or you can actually use in food. Whereas the French is quite strong and camphorous.
11: Yes.
12: Right.
14: And it doesn't dry that well, but it's very, very strong camphorous, and it's good against silverfish and things like that.
11: And I don't want to complicate things. What about the Italian one?
14: The Italian one, well, the little Italian one is, that's mainly used because it's got that nice little, little flowers on the top.
11: Yeah.
14: And that's quite popular at the moment.
12: Decoration on top.
14: Very decoration. You wouldn't want to eat it, though.
12: No.
14: You take that off first. But the English one, you can use that for decoration too, and you can actually eat that too.
11: So what do you deal mainly with, the English?
14: Well, I mainly deal with the English, and that's what I put in the food. And what we generally do is we harvest it, say, in early December, and then we put in bunches, and we hang up the bunches to dry. So they'll be drying for about 2 or 3 weeks before we take them down and then put them in boxes. And that gives us a supply that we can then use. We strip the lavender off, and then we put the lavender in different food. Like if we put in scones, it'd be like whole flowers. But then if we put in the brownies and slices and stuff, that we actually grind it down into a powder, which then we put in the food.
12: And the brownie lavender brownies, oh my god, they are to die for.
14: Yeah. With the lavender brownies, we put a little bit of that in there, and we also use a very good Dutch cocoa. We buy in big bags and use Dutch cocoa.
12: 24, 22.
14: Yeah. Amazing cocoa. The best, I reckon.
12: So
14: we use that. We also use free-range eggs because I don't like cruelty to chickens. So
12: they're from the market.
14: We do various people from the market supplies of eggs, which is brilliant. So it's all involved. I get my lemons from the market too, and my apples as well.
11: Sure.
14: Some slices, etc.
12: In fact, most of our storeholders are encouraged to use other storeholders' products to make their product.
11: I pick that up each week. You sort of work in sync with a lot of other suppliers. How'd you get into that sort of business? Because it's quite unique. It's an ancient business, I think, isn't it?
14: Yeah, it is. Oh, it's been around. The Egyptians actually used to use lavender.
11: That's right.
14: So, and they've actually found it in the tombs.
12: Ask him what his previous job was, though.
11: Not an undertaker, no.
14: Close. I used to work on airplanes. I was a licensed aircraft maintenance engineer for Qantas. So, it's quite a sea change or a laminar change or whatever, a tree change, a very small shrub change.
11: Did you read about it in a book or what? I mean, that's a huge change, isn't it? One minute you're sort of hanging around jets and the next minute you're hanging around paddocks.
12: Jet fuel and lavender.
14: The jet fuel, very, very manly smell, jet fuel, but I thought lavender smell was much more pleasant and easier to get around. We bought a small property down south, and then we...
12: Merino, isn't it, where all the wind comes off the...
14: Oh, actually, Maslin.
12: Maslin, that's right. The wind comes off the sea.
14: Yeah, we're on top of the cliffs there, so pretty windy there, and like any other crop sort of gets blown away. And, like if you grew apples, which don't grow very well, the fruit would get blown off, et cetera. Sure. And so we actually looked at different crops that would suit the area, which were more environmentally friendly.
11: Yeah.
14: And lavender ended up ticking the boxes because it loves the limestone soil, which we've got there.
12: And the fields when they're all blooming.
11: It's very romantic.
14: It's fantastic.
12: Great picture background, Don't go and stomp on Rooney's lavender.
14: Kangaroos do that occasionally.
11: Yeah, they probably would. Now, look, Rooney, we're running out of time. What have you got down there today?
14: I have the lavender brownies.
13: Which I've bought before. They're delicious.
11: Oh, yum.
14: Oh, thank you. And then we also got the lavender lemonade, which is a brilliant, beautiful purple colour. And that's all natural out of the lavender flowers.
12: That's beautiful. Do you have fudge today?
14: Of course I've got the fudge today.
12: And what about the apple?
14: Apple.
11: Come on.
14: And cinnamon, which is almost like a cross between a donut and an apple pie.
11: Christine.
12: He is one of the most popular stores down here, I've got to tell you.
11: We're going to have
12: everybody knows Rooney.
13: Yeah, we need to...
11: We're going to put some rules on this.
13: No, we need to make sure that it tastes okay for everybody.
12: I agree.
13: 75 Highmarsh Square in the city.
12: If you come down here, Michael, we'll make sure we can give you some.
11: Okay.
13: Oh, hang on, what about me, Christine?
11: Yeah, yeah. All right.
12: Oh, yeah, you automatically get some because you come down anyway.
11: All right. Okay, guys, lovely chatting. Whereabouts are you down there, Rooney?
14: Right in the middle of the market, of outside.
12: Right opposite Pomology, who sell the apples. Can't miss him. He's right in the middle of almost King's Way.
14: Yeah, it is, and that's where I get my apples from the slide.
11: Oh, there you are.
14: Yeah, flies of them. Good old Joel. He should be a radio announcer too.
11: We can't get a word in.
13: Thanks. Thank you, guys.
11: Thanks, Rooney. Thanks, Christine.
12: Thanks, guys. Bye.
13: 8:30, the gates open. There's nothing like, I mean, lavender's one of them. I still haven't mastered how to cook properly with lavender, but like when I have sort of tea with roses in it, and there's something about lavender that if you're eating something and you're having lavender tea, it's just, you feel warm and nice and, yes.
11: I know June Taylor used to make these lavender sleep bags.
13: Yes.
11: That actually work. Now, I'm not sure what lavender it is, though.
13: Lavender scones?
11: It'd probably be the lavender scones, So it's probably, wouldn't you like to have a little crafty type business like that?
13: Yeah.
11: Angie's.
13: There's a shop near me called Craftanoon, and they, when I drove past yesterday, they're all into it. No, they're all bloody crafting it. I'd be good with that. Yeah. Anyway, we digress. We're talking about lavender, see? It relaxes you and makes you feel good.
11: It does.
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16: Sunny with a top of 18 today with the 7:30 news. I'm David Bruce.
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16: Global volatility and economic turbulence have dominated annual talks between the leaders of Australia and New Zealand. Prime Ministers Anthony Albanese and Christopher Luxon met with top fuel, aviation and agricultural executives in Queensland to talk about vulnerabilities in sovereign defence and supply chains. Mr. Albanese says the enduring friendship between Australia and New Zealand could help the countries face growing global challenges.
18: We're living in a world which is really volatile, where there is a great deal of turbulence, and some of the old certainties that commanded global trade and global activity has disappeared.
16: Bondi Beach shooting suspect Naveed Akram is reportedly preparing a legal defence, claiming his late father brainwashed and coerced him into carrying out the December attack. The 24-year-old is facing dozens of murder and terrorism charges after 15 people were shot dead at the Hanukkah celebration. Police sources state the pair filmed a confronting video manifesto before the attack, which revealed they were motivated by the war in Gaza. The US and Iran have exchanged fresh missile strikes, further testing the region's shaky ceasefire agreement. American forces targeted Iranian drone and radar sites, a move military officials say was in response to attack drones being deployed in the Strait of Hormuz. The exchange comes as the US president insists Iran is desperate to make a deal. But Donald Trump says the Gulf state is too proud to concede.
19: There are things they never thought they'd be doing that they're going to have to do. They've got no choice. And it takes a little while. You know, you're talking about 47 years of getting away with whatever they wanted. I mean, this should have been done long ago. This should have been done by other presidents.
16: Police in Western Australia are preparing a report for the coroner after another fatal shark attack, this time off WA's south coast. Carolee Katsimbanis has details.
20: The 35-year-old man was spearfishing with family when he was bitten by a suspected 4.5-metre shark on Saturday morning at Michaelmas Island off Albany. He was rushed by boat to the Albany Marina, almost a 13-kilometre journey, where he was met by paramedics. But despite their best efforts, he could not be saved. The species of shark remains unknown. It's the second shark attack for fatality in just 3 weeks after Stephen Mataboni was killed by a shark while spearfishing at Horseshoe Reef off Rottnest Island in mid-May.
16: Rescuers have called off their search for two men trapped in a semi-submerged cave in Laos for more than 2 weeks, with the site becoming unstable. They say hopes of finding the pair alive are slim. Five men were rescued a week ago. Four of them managed to walk out after water was pumped out of the cave system. Now, 5AA Sport. In the AFL, Port Adelaide hung on for a thriller of a West Coast Eagles. They won by one goal, final score 77-71. Port coach Josh Carr says it was a great game that could have gone either way.
1: I love it. I think all footy people love to see a good contest and good players being super competitive, fair, tough. Both of them, you know, like they displayed all of that in the game, and both had their highlights through the game.
16: An impressive 124-point win for Fremantle. Still sitting top of the ladder, they beat North Melbourne 155-31. Brisbane Lions had a 31-point win over the Gold Coast Suns. Round 13 continues today, with second-placed Sydney taking on St Kilda this afternoon, while Essendon will be keen to break through the coaching controversy and upset Carlton to claim a win. GWS and Richmond have the bye. In Super Netball, the Adelaide Thunderbirds beat the New South Wales Swifts 66-60, and the Queensland Firebirds had a win over Sunshine Coast Lightning 66-59. Now, the latest forecast. Sunny with a top of 18 today, another sunny day tomorrow, the holiday Monday, and up to 19, an overnight low of 11, then Tuesday, mostly sunny, 20. Currently, it's 11 degrees on 5AA, always Adelaide.
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13: It is 21 minutes to 8, 8223 0000. Get your calls in, we'll sneak a few in today. Had a couple of comments, Michael Keelan, on your nasturtiums, which was good. Your flowering plant of the week.
11: Mm-hmm.
13: Trevor says, thank you for the info, we'll be planting some today. He said, need to be careful repicking the leaves where dogs have peed. Yeah, correct,
11: yeah,
13: Trevor.
11: Yeah, you watch that. Yeah,
13: but don't they say if you drink your own urine, it's quite good for you?
11: Yeah, but the problem there, it's not yours.
13: No, that's right. That's right. Good point.
11: If it's where you go, farm, go for it.
13: And Peter says, my late uncle used to grow nasturtiums at Mitcham. He was a passionate gardener. Lovely.
11: Oh, another point I missed to talk about. You know how we eat capers from the caper berry bush?
13: Right.
11: You know, capers.
13: Yes, I know.
11: Well, this is called, they have a little seed pod.
13: Nasturtiums.
11: Yeah, it's called a false caper.
13: So you can't eat them?
11: Oh, yeah, absolutely. Oh. People pickle these. I forgot to mention that.
13: Okay.
11: Yeah, so they're very, when you think about it, it's one plant, and look at all the applications you can use it for. So there you are. It's
13: very good.
11: Di Mohawk joins us now from Open Gardens SA. Di, good morning to you.
0: Good morning. Looks like we're going to have a nice day today after all the rain we've had this week.
11: Di, with the way angle I'm looking at, I reckon the sun's just come up over Gumaraka.
0: Yep, I could see it sort of in the trees behind the, looking out the kitchen window.
13: Oh. How much rain did you have, Di? Of those 2 days?
0: 86 mils.
13: Ooh, okay.
11: Wow.
0: It's a bit wet and soggy.
11: Nice feeling, though, isn't it? Gee. Well, the gardens and the big old trees are just down there soaking it up and setting them up for another few years. Di, what have you got for us? There's a lot of odds and ends on, which is interesting in the gardening world this time of the year.
0: Yes, well, I'll start off with what we've got happening next weekend. Mm-hmm. We've got an open garden in winter, which is unusual for us. So it's a fabulous garden. It's called Rob's Rescue and Replant in Bellevue Heights at 15 Argyle Walk. This is next Saturday, the 13th, and Sunday, the 14th of June. Mm-hmm. We open from 10 till 4:30 both days. And the owners here, they are passionate about rescuing plants that were otherwise destined for the chipper or landfill. So when blocks were being cleared for new developments or people were making major changes, Rob's Rescue and Replant would literally rescue the plants. So they've got lots of really unusual and very large trees in this garden. So there's dozens of gigantic dragon trees. There's tall date palms, coccus palms, ponytail palms, with their huge elephant foot-like trunk, bottle trees, Abyssinian banana trees, tree ferns and lots of other different sorts of species. So some unusual plants that you perhaps don't see in your regular backyard garden. They're going to have extra activities to add to the open garden. So there's going to be a walk and a talk around the garden at 11 and 2 each of the 2 days. There'll be a plant stall. You can get refreshments like tea and coffee and there'll be a cake stall. Basketry SA are going to be there with a display and a sales stall with several experienced basketry experts. And they've collected foliage from the garden, like from the dragon trees and aloe leaves and such, and they've used them for weaving. So that would be quite interesting to see. I think basketry SA and basket weaving is fascinating. Something I've not tried, but I think it'd be really interesting to do. There'll be also live music on the Sunday at 1 p.m. with an accomplished flute player in the garden. That's something a little bit different that'll add to the atmosphere. And there's also going to be recycled vintage clothing and a collectibles stall. So a little bit of everything. That's next weekend at Bellevue Heights. Now, the details are on our website. There's some photographs and extra information all about the garden. And it's, I think, one not to be missed. And this will be our last open garden until we start our spring program later in the year. So if you've not been to an open garden and you want to see something really unusual, this would certainly be one to go and check out. So it'd be excellent.
11: I'm just looking at some of the photos of his garden. It's quite special, isn't it? I mean, it's almost like a it should almost be treasured as a collection of these plants that, have got so much more to give rather than just get bulldozed. I mean, it's amazing.
0: Yeah, totally. And when you look around at the photos and you see the garden, it almost has a little bit of a Jurassic Park.
11: It does, yeah, you're right, yeah. So it's obviously on acreage, is it? Or
0: yes, it's actually it's 2.5 acre block, but there's about 1 acre of garden that will be open. So, I mean, an acre is a very good size, large garden. Mm. So it's plenty to see and some very unusual plants that you wouldn't normally see or find in a nursery. And because these have been rescued, they were quite large established plants when he acquired them. Mm. But there's also some other interesting things in the garden where he's used some quirky objects to bit of garden art, I suppose. It's a little bit different. There's an old red phone box.
11: You can see
0: there's
11: it.
0: An ancient tractor and an old bullet tray in the garden as well.
11: Yeah.
0: So it's and the garden's watered using reclaimed mains water or rainwater from several huge tanks that he's got in on site as well, and it's a fascinating garden.
11: Absolutely, yes. Now, what's the address for that, Di?
0: It's 15 Argyle Walk, Bellevue Heights.
11: Okay, yep. No.
0: And it's open from 10 till 4:30 both days next weekend. So fingers crossed we have good weather. And as I said, this is the last garden before we then take a break and then commence our spring program later in the year. So it's the last opportunity to go and see a garden through Open Gardens SA for a couple of months. So,
11: Di, what else have you got for us during these?
0: Just a reminder about a couple of things I mentioned last week that I think were worth mentioning again in case people missed it or you know, would like a bit of a refresher. Today, they can go and buy some tube stock plants from the Kersbrook Langclair Plant Group. Mm-hmm. They have plant sales three in winter. The nursery is located inside the South Para Reservoir, which is at 176 South Para Road at Williamstown. Their June sales is the largest sale of the year, and they have interesting tube stock. It's from 10 till 2 today, and it's, as I said, most of the tube stock is about $2.50. They have got a website if people want to have a look online before they go to see what plants are available. And their next plant sale would be in July, and there'll be another one in August. But the June one is the largest one because that's when they've still got the largest supply of stock. Obviously, the stock dwindles as they get sort of further into the year, and they've been selling their tube stock. So it's from 10 till 2 today. And as I said, they've got a really good website. So if you Google Kersbrook Landcare Group .org.au, you'll be able to see a plant list if you wanted to perhaps check out what you might be able to get. And of course, winter is a great time to be planting native plants and give them a really good start.
11: Yeah.
0: Yeah. Other thing that's on today is the Herbrae Wetlands Open Day. Now, this is from 9 till 2. And you'll be able to wander around the wetland, wander the boardwalk, explore the diversity, biodiversity of the grey box grassy woodland. They have free public open days on the first day of each month, except December and January. And it's there's like over 90 different bird species have been sighted in the garden. There's four different species of bats, which you're probably not going to see during the day. There's water-based animals, and they've got also, there's apparently four different varieties of frogs and a variety of other things. It's free, and the address for that is, well, the wetland is situated on the southern side of Cross Road, about 500 metres past Duthie Street and 500 metres west of Fullerton Road. Mm. Just look for the large entrance sign and the double gate.
11: You can't miss that.
0: And as I said, it's free, and it's the first Sunday of each month. So if you're interested in checking out the wetlands, and that's going to be open from 9 till 12 today.
11: And it's safe for kids too because the walkways are, pretty solid and interesting walking through all the growth, not only around you but underneath you, in the water.
0: Exactly.
11: It's fantastic. Yeah. It's good.
0: It's a great opportunity to sort of get out and check out these wetlands because they really do provide a lot of habitat and they're interesting. So quite educational but also really just interesting to see.
11: I think it captures all the water from, the Springfield Netherby area and cleans that up. And I don't know whether it pushes it back into an aquifer, but it certainly serves an amazing purpose. It's not just an area we can walk around and admire. It's actually a working wetland,
0: Exactly, exactly. And there'll be people, like it's the Friends of the Herbrae Wetlands that run the open day, and they would have people on site that you'd be able to ask questions and find out more information.
11: Excellent.
0: But again, if you look online, there would be quite a bit of information about the establishment of the wetland and what it aims to achieve. So it's quite educational as well as a great morning out. So,
11: Excellent. Di, and you've got... That's it?

0: lots of things like that are coming up now over the
1: Excellent.
0: Next Di,
1: thank
0: of
1: you
0: winter
1: for that.
0: Month.
1: You enjoy the enjoy the winter's day ahead. It looks as though it's going to be fantastic.
2: Lovely. Thank you, Dimeholk, Open Gardens SA, and you can have a look on their website for that. Rob's Rescue Open Garden and all the details
1: that
2: on that.
1: Fantastic, doesn't it?
2: No.
1: In fact, there's a big dragon tree there. You saw that by the phone.
2: Yeah.
1: Box.
2: Yeah, that's
1: quite
2: cool.
1: At Victoria Park, the diet. It's by that little kiosk you can see from Fulton Road. Mm-hmm. It's dead. I think they're going to leave it there for habitat. I'm not sure.
2: Okay.
1: But you could go to Rob and say, look, could we buy that, dig that up, put it on a truck and bring it to, put it in there where it was.
2: He may not give it to you, but we'll see.
1: Well, you could buy it from him.
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1: Yeah, welcome back at 7:53. Let's head to SAPOL and Senior Constable Daniel Isaac is there. Daniel, good morning to you.
9: Morning, how are you?
1: Very well, thanks. Now, a man has been arrested after damaging cars at Elizabeth.
9: Yeah, police were called to Frobisher Road just before 8 o'clock last night after reports of a man smashing cars with a metal pole. Police searched the area and located the suspect outside a nearby shopping centre where he was arrested without incident. It's going to be alleged that the man damaged 9 vehicles by smashing the front windows. The 42-year-old man from Williston was charged with property damage and he's been bailed to appear in the Elizabeth Magistrates Court on the 21st of July.
1: Daniel, do you ever ask the question, why?
9: Look, I've been in this job for about 19 years now and I think the why just becomes more and more irrelevant sometimes.
1: Oh, dear. A hit-and-run driver at Blakeview has been reported also last night.
9: Yeah, about 8 p.m, police emergency services were called to the avenue after reports of a black Nissan sedan crashing into a property. The impact damaged the house and a parked Hyundai sedan in the driveway. Fortunately, there were no reports of any injuries. The driver of the Nissan, a 22-year-old Blakeview man, drove away from the scene but was located by police shortly after. He was subjected to a driver test and provided a positive blood alcohol reading of 0.202,

0: so more than four times the limit there. He was reported for drink driving, issued a 12-month immediate loss of license notice, and his car was impounded. We're just asking if anybody has witnessed this to give us a call on Crime Stoppers on 1-800-333-000.
1: And a man has been arrested in Adelaide last night.
0: Yeah, this one happened at about 10:30. Police attended a convenience store in Hindley Street after witnessing a disturbance. Police located and arrested a 43-year-old man on the scene. At the time of his arrest, he was allegedly in possession of a number of items, including cards, scissors, a screwdriver, a torch, a knife, and cannabis. He was charged with carrying an offensive weapon, serious criminal trespass, going equipped, and unlawful possession. The man was granted bail, and he's going to appear in the Adelaide Magistrates Court on Tuesday, the 28th of July.
1: Daniel, thank you for that. You have a great Sunday.
0: Thank you, you too.
1: Cheers. Senior Constable Daniel Isaac there from Say Paul Media. You'd have to ask the question, why would you want to smash all those windscreens?
2: I don't know.
1: Would you have a bad day at the office?
2: Who knows? Before we head to the news, let's quickly chat to Bruce. Hi, Bruce.
3: Hi. Michael, I've got about 8 metres of ficus hedge on a balcony, and I've got mealybug, the white little, sort of looks like aphids, but it's like a longer worm.
1: Mm-hmm.
3: What's the treatment for that?
1: Now, just say you've got, what have you got on a balcony?
3: A hedge, a ficus hedge.
1: Oh, okay.
3: Yeah, about 800 high. It's only been in there 6 months.
1: Yeah,
3: was established, and on the green leaves, it's got like white worm things. It looks like aphids. They're white.
1: Yeah,
3: and someone said it's mealybug.
1: It could be mealybug. So that's that's very unusual because that's such a tough plant. It's a creeping fig or. In fact, we've got a hedge of it. Mine flowered this year and produced figs. I've got hundreds of figs. Very, very tough. Look, mealybug, why is it there? Obviously, the plant is not in the best spot. They love full sun. They love probably our summers, as long as you keep the water up to them. Look, I can't tell you why, apart from it's obviously allowing those things to happen. I'd be looking at just a spray oil for that, I reckon, like a neem oil or a eco oil. You don't need anything heavy. In fact, if it's not affecting the plant and it's not spreading, you could probably leave it. But just to make sure that and you're happy, then a quick spray with an oil would fix it. But look at all the things around it. Why is it doing it? Is it in a sunny spot? Is it plenty of air movement around it?
3: Lots of air movement, and it sort of gets a little bit of afternoon shade on it.
1: Yeah.
3: But it seems to be spreading. That's what I'll.
1: Well, that's the main thing. About. So sticking on a wall or something, is it? That's all happening?
3: No, just spreading that's through the hedge. It's in a hedge form.
1: Oh, okay. Yeah, I'm with you. Yep. Yeah, well, probably could be some denseness in there. The air's not getting in. Yeah, I thought it was growing on a wall, but you actually made a hedge of it. Yeah,
3: yeah, it's in pots, long trough pots.
1: Oh, yeah, yeah, yeah. Okay.
3: And I want it to grow into like a privacy hedge.
1: Has it got some structure to grow on, or what? It's just...
3: No, they were quite established in it, and they were probably 800 mils high when I put them in.
1: Yeah, what sort of ficus is it?
3: I can't tell you that.
1: So they're sort of trees, small plants, small shrubs.
3: Yeah.
1: Sorry, I was thinking of the creeping ficus on a fence. I was going to say that's some of the hardiest plants you could ever put on the planet. Information. Just spray it with eco oil, and they're going into a period now where they're not going to grow much. So come spring and summer, it may just not be an issue. But with
3: Is it worth picking the leaves off that the white bug's on?
1: No. Okay. Just give it a bit of a spray with an oil you're growing one of the hardiest plants ever, ficus family, and you shouldn't have any issues once it gets established. Thanks for your call, Bruce.
2: All right, thank you very much, Bruce. We'll go to the news with another Bruce, David Bruce, and then more of your calls, 8223-0000.
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5: A sunny day today, a top of 18 with the 8 o'clock news. I'm David Bruce.
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5: Australia's fuel stocks continue to be higher than when the Iran war broke out in late February. Energy Minister Chris Bowen has given his weekly update on the nation's fuel reserves. He says Australia is doing very well.
7: Now, Australia currently has 43 days worth of petrol, 36 days worth of diesel, and 30 days worth of jet fuel. As I said, all three levels are more than on the 28th of February when Iran was first bombed.
5: The Taxation Office has issued a record $4.6 billion in penalties following a major enforcement blitz. Total fine revenues more than doubled over the last financial year, driven heavily by late paperwork penalties, alongside a 58% spike in GST fines. Accountants note the agency is taking an increasingly firm approach by utilising data matching to target breaches. There's been another fatal shark attack off the West Australian coast, the second in that state in less than 3 weeks. A 35-year-old man was spearfishing with family members. He was attacked by a 4.5-metre shark off Michaelmas Island, off WA's south coast at Albany. Paramedics were unable to save him once he was rushed to shore. The actual species of shark remains unknown. People in the area are being urged to take care and abide by beach closures. Australia's e-safety commissioner, Julie Inman-Grant, has likened the under-16 social media ban to trying to fence an ocean. The comments come as new data shows about 70% of children are still accessing banned platforms. Independent MP Sophie Scomp says the ban is a very blunt instrument.
8: We get a lot of students through Parliament House. I always ask them, how many of you are still on social media? Most of them are still on there.
5: Hezbollah has rejected a new conditional truce deal negotiated in Washington, demanding a full Israeli withdrawal instead of the proposed retreat to the border. Amid the deadlock, the Lebanese president has accused Iran of using Lebanon as a bargaining chip. The Middle East conflict remains unstable after an Israeli strike in southern Lebanon killed three military personnel. A UK watchdog report has revealed the former Prince Andrew pocketed undisclosed rental income by subletting three cottages on his Windsor estate. The National Audit Office found he was making money from the properties while paying virtually nothing for the Royal Lodge that he lived in. Now 5AA Sport. Port Adelaide had a narrow win over West Coast, 77 points to 71. Port coach Josh Carr says while it was good to hang on for victory, there's still room for improvement.
9: We do have to be able to score more. So, you know, there's no doubt that, you know, the way we move the footy and getting stuck in our back half has been a little bit of a trend over the last 4 to 5 weeks. We'll work through that.
5: West Coast coach Andrew McWalter says Port were just too good on the night.
10: I thought their pressure was amazing. They really delivered in that part of the game tonight and challenged us and stripped the ball off us in the first half in particular. And they deserve the win.
5: Mira Andreeva has won her maiden Grand Slam title at the French Open at the age of just 19. The eighth seed beat Polish qualifier Maria Chawalinska 6-3, 6-2 in the final at Roland Garros. In the men's, today's final, we'll see Flavio Caboli take on Alexander Zverev. The Socceroos and Switzerland are drawn 1-1 in their World Cup clash. Meanwhile, the Matildas have suffered a surprise 1-0 loss to Mexico in their international friendly in Newcastle. And Kimi Antonelli will start off pole for tonight's Monaco Grand Prix. Aussie Oscar Piastri comes off position 7 on the grid. Now checking 5AA traffic.
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11: Hello there, no major issues on our roads at the moment. Look out for some urgent sewer works though in Semaphore South, Military Road near Jervois Road. Other works today in Mile End South, South Road near Stewart Road, and in Edinburgh North, Wamma Road near Woodcuts Road. Couple of speed cameras just set up then in Blair Athol on Main North Road and in High Marsh on Manton Road. 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Adelaide's most accurate traffic on 5AA.
5: Now the forecast, sunny today, a top of 18 degrees. Sunny again tomorrow, up to 19, overnight low of 11. Tuesday, mostly sunny and 20. Currently it's 11 on 5AA, always Adelaide.
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0: beautiful day.
1: It is coming up to 8 minutes past eight, 8223 0000 here until 10 o'clock. Make sure you get your gardening calls in. You were talking your flowering plant of the week was nasturtium. Sue sent a message through. Growing up near the gums at McGill, there was a patch of nasturtiums growing along the eastern border. As kids, we used to pick them, bite the tip of the base and suck out the sweet nectar.
2: Interesting.
1: Wow. Well, okay.
2: I'll tell you what, that'd be game, wouldn't they? Kids?
1: Yeah, absolutely.
2: Oh, let's have a try of that.
1: Yeah.
2: No, but sure. No, they are a pretty safe plant. But, I don't know whether they are actually in pots at the moment from in nurseries. They might be, but you can certainly plant from seed, that's for sure.
1: Mm.
2: Okay, let's find out what's happening up at beautiful Carricule. I imagine the rainfall they've had up there, the trees and the gardens are looking superb.
1: Yeah.
2: Joining us now is Director Heather Crowell. Heather, good morning to you.
3: Good morning. Good morning, everyone.
2: And did I describe it correctly? I would have thought it'd be marvellous up there at the moment.
3: The gardens are looking absolutely beautiful. This is the perfect time to get up to Carricule after the rain, obviously. We're thankful for the rain and it's looking lovely.
2: Now, Heather, just during the winter period, there's still lots of activities at Carricule.
3: Absolutely. I was up there yesterday, really busy, and the sun came out and just people are sitting on the terrace cafe having at the kiosk and, you know, having their lunch. And there's also the restaurant as well up at Roselle's. And then there's garden tours. You can book in if you like to have a garden tour. And every day we have house tours as well. We do have some candlelight evening tours as well, but they're all sold out. So sadly, can't book those, but we will be bringing them back in August as well.
2: Tell us about the candlelight tours.
3: Yeah, so we have, we fill the house with lots and lots of candles. They're LED candles, obviously, because we don't want to have flames everywhere.
2: The curtain's going up.
3: Hundreds of beautiful candles all around the house, and then the guides to everyone hold that gets a candle themselves to hold. And so it's just a different, it's a tour with a little bit of an evening nighttime twist.
2: It's got a little bit of an edge to it, or, you know,
3: that's it. And the guides, they're slightly more looking at the nightlife of Carricule in their tours in the stories, but I think people are just loving the opportunity to go in the evening, you know, rather than, the tours in the day are fantastic as well, but just something different to go into the evening.
2: Heather, are you getting the sense that a lot of the people coming for these, well, different events, it's their first visit to Carricule?
3: Absolutely, yes, especially the light tours. We found that's a really different new craft.
2: Oh, we've lost you.
1: Lost you,
3: discovering
1: maybe.
3: Discovering the magic.
2: Mm. And do you do the tour inside the house, as you said, which, I mean, a daytime tour is beautiful, but nighttime.
3: The daytime tours are great too, yeah. And there's so many stories. And I think there's so much about Carricule and of the Haywards that are imprinted in the DNA of South Australia. Mm. And I think a lot of people are really unaware how influential the...
1: We keep leaving you, Heather. Are you in the mazes there of Carricule? We just keep losing you a little bit.
3: Oh, okay. Maybe I'll just pop outside. Maybe. Can you hear me now?
2: Yes. You sure you're not locked in the house from the last candlelight tour?
3: I've been locked in this last night. There's just so much, so many stories at Carricule that are about, you know, what, they're influential on South Australia today. I mean, you know, the Haywards, the story of John Martin's, running John Martin's, starting the Christmas pageant, and all these stories that connect to South Australia today. So that's the really interesting thing that you learn a lot about when you go up on the tours.
2: Yeah, quite often we don't know the... You know, the sort of beginnings of traditions like the pageant came from the person that owned Carricule, and
3: that's
2: part
3: right.
2: of South Australia's history.
3: That's right, exactly. So, and then we also have a lot of William Morris fabric and designs in Carrick Hill, and people love to come and see the William Morris embroidered screen. And we're also going to put on a winter wonderland for the first time. It's going to be projections of William Morris designs on the exterior of the house.
2: Okay.
3: That's going to happen in July. And you can come up and have some hot food and hot soups and mulled wine and see the William Morris designs projected on the house.
2: Now, I didn't know anything about William Morris, and I had to have a crash course from Prue a few years ago. He was an English designer of fabrics, is that right? Something like that?
3: Yeah, he was an artist and a designer and a poet as well. He wrote a lot of poetry and in the late 1800s. And everyone, even if you think you don't know William Morris, you probably do, because his patterns are on so many fabrics and curtains and wallpapers, carpets, and the biggest client base outside of England at the time for William Morris works was actually Adelaide, because all the lots of the Bath Smith family and the Haywards and Benythans, a lot of them bought a huge amount of William Morris for their houses, and so Adelaide's got a very big history with William Morris.
2: Yeah, I know Ockendorick House up at Mount Barker. Yes. They have the William Morris there,
3: so, and Anlaby Station as well. If you ever get out to Anlaby towards Clare Barossa Way, north of Kapunda.
2: And the big question is, can you still buy the original sort of prints and wallpapers and stuff, or what?
3: Yeah, well, you not so much the original, but yes, I mean Morris and Co. still produce, Morris & Co., the company, still produce a lot, but also a lot of furnishing is made with William Morris design.
2: Okay.
3: If you pop online, you can find curtains and, and we've got a lot of William Morris beautiful things in our gift shop.
2: And Heather, just stepping out into the garden after probably 50, 60 or 70 millimetres of rainfall, what's that looking like?
3: It's so green, which is great to see, and the whole even just all the fields that often are dry in the summer, they're all green. So I really encourage everyone to come out and have a walk around and explore all the different areas. If you go up the stairs, up the Friends Walk towards Ursula's Cutting Garden, which is a beautiful little spot in the garden. It's not a spot people think to go. They often are down near the elms and down sort of on the north side, northwest side of the house. But if you go up on the southeast side of the house, it's absolutely gorgeous up there too. And the almond grove up there is lovely.
2: It is a wonderful garden. And Heather, the walking around the garden is free of charge.
3: Yes. It is, yes. And you just pay to go into the house.
2: Into the house, yeah, it's terrific. Yeah. And
3: come up and have a lovely coffee at the kiosk. They make gorgeous toasted sandwiches.
2: Oh,
3: and, you know, I was up there yesterday with some friends from Queensland, and they'd never been, and they just were amazed. They loved it. Couldn't believe the setting of that gorgeous cafe sitting in the kiosk area amongst all the plants.
2: Yeah, it's pretty cool.
3: Pretty, yeah.
2: Heather, lovely chatting with you. Carrick Hill open most days of the week. Does it go into a winter recess or...?
3: So we're open Wednesday to Sunday, and actually we are open on the public holiday tomorrow as well.
2: Good.
3: But normally we close the house in July. The gardens are still open, but the house is closed for a deep clean every July. We just to make sure that everything is really properly cleaned, and the rugs are all sent off for cleaning and so on. And we will still have the Winter Wonderland at night time in July. So while the house inside won't be open in July, we will still have the Winter Wonderland running.
2: Excellent. Thank you, Heather. Always great chatting with you about Carrick Hill.
3: Thank you. See you up there.
2: Cheers. Heather Croll there, director of Carrick Hill. It is a superb property. Look, if you've never been and you want to just stroll around, take the kids, you don't have to go inside the house, but that's a treasure if you want to. It's the place to go. It's fast, and kids can run around, and they big trees up there, and the pathways, and they've got the children's sort of area down the bottom. No, no, it's a delightful place to visit, Carrickill.
1: Michael, just something has come through from the police. Police are seeking the assistance from the public to help locate missing person Chloe. Chloe is 14. She was last seen about midnight this morning. Yeah, midnight, 12 a.m. this morning, on King William Road, North Adelaide. And police are concerned for her welfare. She's Caucasian, approximately 165 centimetres tall, with a medium build with short pink/red hair. She was last seen wearing a black hooded jumper, black track pants and white sneakers. If anyone has spotted Chloe or has some information on her current whereabouts, please contact Police Assistance Line on 131 444.
0: 5AA Football's Beyond the Siren.
4: Dawson goes up now, did he control it? He did. Unbelievable. He was the meat in the sandwich and somehow plucked it. Unbelievable. He's already kicked two. He wants a third. How good is Jordan Dawson?
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10: Hey, it's 8:21. Love to hear from you. 8223 0000 is our number. Still here, still going.
11: Mitchell,
10: yeah.
11: You're travelling so all right. Far, so you sound good. Fine.
10: Do I?
11: Yeah. Okay. I'm not sure if you feel fine, but you sound fine.
10: if you'd like to call us here, the number 8223 0000. Now, thanks to the Nursery and Garden Industry of South Australia, they proudly support the SA nursery industry and its members. Today, we're heading down the coast, well, not down the coast, down Anzac Highway a little bit, turn left at Morfitt Road, and we're going to hit the Oliver's Pets and Plants, and Jodie Emery is there to have a chat to us. Jodie, good morning to you.
12: Good morning, Michael and Andy. How are you going?
10: Good, thanks. Did I get that road right? Is it Morfitt Road?
12: Yeah, absolutely. Morfitt Road, just opposite the racecourse.
10: That's it.
12: Morfittville.
10: Exactly.
12: Yeah, but I'm not there today, Michael. I'm calling you from, or you're calling me, actually, from the beautiful Blue Lake.
10: Oh, what are you doing down there?
12: I've come away for the weekend.
10: Well, we track you down anyway.
12: Some time off.
10: So you're from the Mount or just visiting?
12: Actually country Victoria, but yeah, across the border and just visiting family and then heading across to Robe this afternoon. So.
11: Oh, lovely. I love Robe.
12: Yeah.
10: Well, yeah, hopefully someone's back there at Oliver's Pets and the shop's open.
12: Of course it's open today and tomorrow as well. So, yes, no, my other colleague is on board today and tomorrow, so that's fantastic. So hopefully there's a few gardeners around. The weather hasn't been amazing to us, but like you're saying with Carrickill, it's certainly making our gardens very happy, yes. All this rain. Yeah. So it's a beautiful time, even still it is start of winter.
10: Yeah, it's interesting when you're in a business and, you know, it's not a massive great business where you've got, you know, the next person down's going to open the shop on time when you're away. You always worry a little bit, don't you? They don't sleep in all day, you know.
12: No, but we're very lucky, like we've got front counter staff that manage all the pets and Potter store as well. So we're kind of tied in together. So, you know, if one of us is running late, there's always someone there to back you up.
10: Oh,
12: so it
10: fantastic.
12: Is, yeah, it's excellent.
10: Jodie, for people that haven't been there, I mean, Oliver's been around for years, but just give us a bit of background and what you're up to today down there.
12: So at the moment, probably our biggest thing we've got going at the moment, and it ties in well with the garden centre, is our all our chicken livestock. We've just had a huge delivery a few weeks ago of baby chicks. Mm-hmm. So they're still under light, so they're still quite young, but eventually they'll grow into the Isa Browns that we still have for sale as well. So at the moment, you know, people are obviously trying to garden sustainably at home and, you know, grow their chickens to produce the beautiful eggs and forage around the garden. So I think it ties really well with, obviously, healthy chickens, that you allow them to free range in your garden as much as you can.
10: Yeah.
12: But also just providing them with, you know, the nutrients and the plants and those things that do deter the pests and the bugs around your chicken coops, and just to, you know, make it a bit more greener than just the sort of dull, stinky places that chicken coops can be sometimes.
10: So we
12: work well together with that.
10: So for someone listening this morning, think, oh, chickens, we've always been talking about it. Can you set them up from, you know, the ground floor, basically?
12: Yeah, absolutely. And a lot of people, you know, don't love having baby chicks under lights because it's an extra cost, but we do have all that equipment available for sure. Otherwise, you can also purchase point-of-lay Isa Browns at the moment, which you can certainly just come down and you know, purchase a couple to add to your coop or to start from scratch. So, you know, we do advise people that they obviously need to have a well-constructed coop in their backyard space. And also, you know, if they can free range, that's fantastic. But obviously you've got to be mindful of neighbours and pets and other things in the area. So, and also local council rules obviously don't allow roosters. So, you know, we certainly don't sell roosters, but it's hard when you're selling baby chickens.
10: I was just going to say, one could slip through.
12: Yeah, there could be some that slip through the cracks. But, it's kids love it. Like, they even just love coming down and admiring all the baby chickens under the lights when there's, you know, hundreds of in a space. So, you know, and then come out into the garden centre and purchase all your veggies and stuff you can grow to feed your chickens as well, because obviously green veg is very good for hardening your eggshells and keeping those yolks all beautiful and yellow. So, yeah, well, I'm very fortunate to be in that space to combine the two together. And
10: absolutely.
12: We try and do that as much as possible. So the garden centre is chock-a-block at the moment, which is great.
10: Joanie, do you give advice on the sort of the housing of chickens, or do you sell the coops or guide people in that direction or what?
12: We sell, you know, the kit-style coops. We obviously don't sell, you know, all the timber and the wire and the mess and the colour bond to construct your own. But we've got just basic sort of backyard coops that you can sort of start them in until you do construct something a bit more fancier. But definitely if you want them from babies, we certainly sell the heat lamps and the cages and all that. But obviously the fodder and the poultry food is a huge line for us at Oliver's. And I know David's very big on providing advice on the best feed to give your chickens, and we also make our own what we call Oliver's poultry blend. So they combine a variety of seeds and food together, and we sell that as Oliver's poultry blend. So that's a pretty, you know, natural product that doesn't have any additives into it. So I know that's something that David's been selling for forever, since I think they started further down Morfitt Road. So the poultry blend, we sell up to a 30-kilo bag of that. So it's, it's definitely a line that we sell a lot of, not just the poultry blend, but all the other brands as well. So it's, well worth investigating what is the right product for sure.
10: Excellent. Jody, thank you for that. Now, you better tell us exactly where you are.
12: Yes, 88 Morfitt Road. Glengowrie is a suburb, but pretty much if you drive to the race course and go a little bit further down, we're just on the right-hand side heading towards Marion.
10: Excellent.
12: So you can't miss us. Signage everywhere, but garden centre's open today till 5 and tomorrow 10 till 4. And the photo stories.
11: Enjoy your trip, Jody.
12: Thank you, Jo.
11: All right. Thank you very much. Michael, you okay over there? Had a little bit of coughing fit? You okay? All right. Well, let's get Trevor to talk before the news. Hello, Trevor.
2: G'day. You're talking about the Haywood family before, and the Bonythons. Well, you didn't mention Carr Clue. They owned it and donated it to South Australia out at North Adelaide.
11: Ah, Carr Clue. I've just lost Michael for a second. He's just having a coughing fit. Carr Clue, I mean, what a building that one is.
2: You wouldn't want to buy it now, would you?
11: Why? What do you think it's? What sort of condition
2: is? It'd be worth about $15 million.
11: Oh, yeah. I don't have $15 million in my purse.
2: No, but they donated so much to South Australia. I can still remember Sir Edward Haywood blowing the whistle at 9 o'clock to start the pageant on South Terrace.
11: Yes.
2: Right, and he did it. Right up. Early years, it started in 1933, and he did it right up. I can remember the 50s, early 60s, where he'd be there and he'd wear this uniform. It looked like a practically like a grenadier, but he had a flat hat.
11: Yeah,
2: and he'd be in uniform and be so proud and had the banton and everything, leading the pageant all the way around. And in those days, up until 1974, they parked it in Rundle Street, where the giant Father Christmas was in front of John Martin's.
11: Yeah. Oh, right. Yeah, that's good.
2: And, you know, they just donated so much to South Australia. Kim Bonython, C. setting up Rowley Park, you know.
11: Yeah.
2: Absolutely, but wonderful people.
11: Yeah, but as well, Trevor, you know, keeping all those beautiful old buildings. I mean, you look at Carrickyou, and even you look at Carklow, they're just amazing. Like, it's, thank goodness we had people like that that could firstly afford and then afford to pass them on as well, so we get to celebrate them too. Thank you very much, Trevor. Let's head to the news with David Bruce. I better go and see how my co-host is. Go and get him a bit of honey and lemon.
13: 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This is 5AA News, always Adelaide.
10: Sunny today with a top of 18 with the 8:30 news. I'm David Bruce.
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10: Sport Minister Annika Wells is facing a fresh round of public spending allegations for using taxpayer-funded chauffeur cars for short trips in Canberra. Expenses have revealed a single 3-kilometre ride costs taxpayers $337, while another short trip blew out to over $250. The new allegations come after the minister was already forced to repay $10,000 earlier this year for travel rule breaches. The opposition has slammed the approval of a $250 million loan to a foreign company by the government's Export Credit Agency. Export Finance Australia granted an Indian renewables financier a $258 million loan in September last year. The company's chief executive says the funding will demonstrate opportunity in the region, despite no Australian companies operating there. Nationals MP David Littleproud has told Today it's unbelievable.
15: An Indian-owned, government-owned organisation to invest in the Pacific. I mean, I thought we were meant to have a future made in Australia. That's what Anthony Albanese's been talking about. Well, let's make it here. And let's use Australian dollars to be able to build it.
10: A 42-year-old Williston man has been arrested and charged after allegedly using a metal pole to smash the windscreens of 9 cars at Elizabeth last night. There was also an incident in the city in which a 43-year-old man was arrested after a disturbance at a convenience store in Hindley Street. It's alleged he was in possession of various suspicious items, including a knife, screwdriver, scissors and a torch, and he now faces several charges. As well, there was a hit-run incident at Blakeview overnight. A Nissan ploughed into the front of a house. The driver took off, and a 22-year-old Blakeview man has since been arrested. He was reported to be breath tested and returned a positive result of 0.202. Shark experts are warning spearfishers to take extra precautions in the water after the third attack on a spearfisher this year. A 35-year-old man has been killed off the coast of Albany by what's believed to have been a 4.5-metre-long great white shark. Marine biologist Dr. Daryl McPhee says spearfishers face unique risks compared to other swimmers.
16: Spearfishing occurs in different locations. There's a stimulus of fish often present. So we do need to think about what we can do better for the spearfishing community. I know the spearfishing community at the moment in West Australia is really feeling this series of events.
10: There's controversy around the Netflix documentary about Aussie pop superstar Kylie Minogue. The doco pitches the story that Kylie's career kicked off in England, ignoring the star's early days in Melbourne and omitting those who took the young Kylie to stardom, including the late Michael Gudinski and Kylie's former manager, Terry Blamey, who managed her for 26 years from 1987 and made many decisions that propelled her to global fame. Now, 5AA Sport. Port Adelaide got the job done in Perth last night. They beat the West Coast Eagles by just 6 points. Port coach Josh Carr says while it was good to get a win, there are some things they need to improve on.
17: Probably didn't get quite right in and around the kick versus handball at times. And we had a number of guys that were off their legs for whatever reason, whether it was just off the break and a number of guys cramping. So, again, in the end, to just get the win and grind it out and walk away with the 4 points is what we needed to do.
10: An impressive 124-point win for Fremantle over North Melbourne. The final score
18: 155-31. Gold Coast coach Damien Hardwick has put his players on notice after reigning premiers Brisbane smashed the Suns in a demoralising 31-point defeat. Hardwick has told nine players they need to step up or risk being dropped.
19: The guys that we've got, they're very, very good players. We've just got to get them all playing well, and that's mine and our coaching staff's job to make sure that happens. But we've got to bounce back. It's a disappointing result today.
18: Mercedes driver Kimi Antonelli has secured pole for tonight's Monaco Grand Prix, and the Adelaide Thunderbirds beat the New South Wales Swifts 66-60. Now checking 5AA traffic.
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20: Hello there. Got a crash watch out for at the moment in Mile End on South Road at Sir Donald Bradman Drive. Apart from that, no other major issues at the moment. Got urgent sewer works to look out for, though, in Semaphore South, Military Road near Jervois Road, and some speed cameras just set up then in Queenstown on Old Port Road and in Wingfield on the Port River Expressway. 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Adelaide's most accurate traffic on 5AA.
18: Now the forecast. Sunny today, a top of 18, and another sunny day tomorrow, up to 19, an overnight low of 11. Then Tuesday, mostly sunny, 20. Currently it's 12 degrees on 5AA, always Adelaide.
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11: It is 22 minutes to 9, 8223-0000. We are here until 10 o'clock if you've got any gardening questions. Because the rainfall... sunny days coming up equals what, Michael Keelan?
10: Well, weeds, of course.
11: Correct, yeah. I know.
10: But
11: it's
10: along
11: a good
10: with
11: time
10: that,
11: to pull them out.
10: Oh, absolutely. But a lot of other plants kick off in the garden during the sort of cooler months. And a garden's always on the move, no matter what you've got in it. If you've got a fairly diverse garden, if you've got a fairly structured garden, you know, with just hedging and sort of gravel plots and that, you don't see a lot of action. But if you've got a normal garden... with you know, different sort of areas where you've got perhaps veggies growing or ground covers, violets, for example, start flowering. So there's lots of activity in the garden, for sure.
11: Lovely.
8: Diane Hall's Tree of the Month.
10: Di, good morning to you.
28: And good morning. How are you both?
10: Oh, fantastic. ready to...
11: Well, Michael's operating on how many percent? 80%.
10: It went down a while ago.
11: It did.
10: It was going about 98, but I think it's about 88.
28: No good. It's that time of the year, isn't it? Never mind. I hope you bounce back soon.
10: She's out there giving me honey lemon back massages.
11: Oh, no, let's not go there.
28: So it's turned into a bit of a surgery.
10: Well, it has, really. Now, Di, our Camellia of the Month, I guess.
28: Our 5AA Camellia of the Month for June 2026. Camellia's a Sanqua Slimline, and it's one called Avalanche. And it's one I have to talk about again because I think I mentioned it last year, but never mind. It's important that everybody knows about this one. It's a vivid Sasanqua Avalanche. Spectacular display of blooms en masse. In fact, it's our Camellia of the Month as it has outflowered all the other varieties at the nursery this week. It's just like a white glow in the Camellia shade house. They're firm blooms, medium in size, absolutely the purest of white. They're fluffy. It's a double centre bloom, which means it has it holds that tight bud centre and has outer petals. Started to flower beginning of autumn, and it's still flowering now. So in mass, it flowers along the leaf axles, so it's just not going to stop for a few more weeks. The blooms are framed with the most beautiful, rich green, glossy foliage. There's a slight hint of perfume, that gorgeous, delicate, spicy camellia perfume. And it's part of the Slimline collection. So Avalanche Slimline is, you know, one of the most interesting new camellia breeding to arrive on the gardening scene over the past decade. And it's another introduction by that famous Australian Bob Cherry, who now resides in Tasmania. And the Slimline collection is the Sanquas, and which Avalanche is. It's a Slimline Avalanche on the beautiful big label, offer some additional interesting traits in the world of camellias. Unique growth habit, only growing to about 3 metres high. Distinctive narrow growth habit. It's so well suited to our modern gardens or areas, you know, with restricted gardening spaces. And you couldn't get a better plant as a screening plant. And I think even if I was planting a hedge today, it would be Avalanche. It's just perfect as a hedge. It's long, it's lanky, it has those beautiful long wands, and it's a great grower. It's hardy, fast-growing, and performs so well in our climate. But you can also use it as a standalone feature or a potted camellia, but you would need to give it a bit of a tip prune occasionally to get some nice growth down the bottom to make it more compact. You don't want a lanky camellia in a pot, for example. And I think we've all got that little spot where there's not much space, particularly in the cooler place of the garden. You know, it could be under the side of a tree or under a tree or, you know, in between two other plants. It's just perfect for that. So that is my Camellia of the Month, Camellia Sasanqua Slimline Avalanche. But I guess, you know, Camellia Sasanquas in general offer the gardener a diverse and versatile range of growth habits. I mean, at the nursery, if you call in, in the Sasanqua area, you might see some Sasanquas that are, in the old language, 4 to 5 feet tall, and next to it will be one that's about a foot tall. And it's not that one is only young and the other one's older. It's just that's its growth habit. That's a dwarf camellia, and the other one is a tall, growing, slimline variety. So the growth habits are so important. You can have so much fun with them.
11: They're almost like a floral Christmas tree, Di.
10: Exactly. Little tufts
28: of cotton. They are vivid. It's a vivid white.
11: It's nice.
28: The purest of whites.
10: And Di, I noticed someone was pruning them with a great big hedge clipper for about a 6 or 2 metre high hedge.
28: You could take the hedge shearer to it once it's established,
10: yeah,
28: for
10: tough.
28: Sure. And, I mean, they are tough. And, yes, they do require a well-drained acidic potting soil, but once they're established, they're quite drought-tolerant and, you know, provide you all that pleasure with minimum of fuss, really. So I can't recommend them more highly for our South Australian conditions. And what I'll do is I'll send some photos through so they can be popped up on Michael Keelan's weekend Facebook page. Excellent. So everybody can have a look at it.
10: And, Di, you'd have to consider, if you were thinking of a hedge and you like white flowers, you'd have to consider it, wouldn't you?
28: Oh, I don't think there'd be one better,
10: no.
28: To be quite honest.
10: Fabulous, yeah.
28: You know, in days gone by, it was Setsugeka, which was the white flowering hedge that everybody loved. But this has got a better growth habit.
10: Okay.
28: I mean, still beautiful, but the flowers are a bit firmer and probably a little bit longer with its growth habit. So it's probably, it would make the most amazing hedge.
10: Excellent. Di, thank you for that.
28: And thank you. And happy gardening on this perfect gardening day.
10: No, it's fantastic. Have a great long weekend.
28: And you too, Michael.
10: Cheers,
28: Di. I hope you're feeling better.
10: Okay, oh, yeah, bye. I'm getting better. No, fine. Thank you. Di Hall there from Newman's Nursery. Open 365 days of the year. What a wonderful slimline avalanche.
11: Yeah. So it's just white, obviously. Looks like.
10: Well, see, a lot of people are into white, aren't they?
11: Yeah, well, yes, your household is into white.
10: But it looks like fields of cotton.
11: Yeah,
10: growing.
11: It does. And the tall, I do like the tall ones. They're quite cool. It's quite cool. All right, and I'm sure, like you said, it will be available at Newman's Nursery. 8223 000. Give us a call. Marion has said that you're cold.
10: Yes.
11: Samba coal with Manuka honey lozenges will help Michael. Plenty of vitamin C. Well, we don't have any on site, but thank you.
10: I was going so well.
11: You were. That's okay. It just catches you, doesn't it?
10: It does, for a moment.
11: All right. Let's take a break. You're always welcome to call 8223 000.
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11: It is 12 minutes to 9, 8223 000. We're just talking about our best of SA next Friday.
10: Next Friday night.
11: Glad you got sick this week, because otherwise you and Prue wouldn't have been able to come.
10: No, I know. I'm really looking forward to it. And you meet so many of our listeners.
11: Yes.
10: And you actually put a name to a voice.
11: Yes.
10: because they probably know what we look like, but we know what their voice is like. And when they start talking, you go, oh, you are so-and-so.
11: And I think there's still lots of chances to win tickets to our Best of SA night on Friday night, so make sure you listen during the day. Maidenhair Fern, Mark wants to chat about. Hi, Mark.
5: Yeah. Hi. Hi, guys.
10: Good, thanks, Mark.
5: Sorry to hear you're not well, Michael.
10: I'll be okay. Worst things have happened to me. Thank you, though.
5: I just want to know, my auntie, when she was alive, used to grow maiden hairs, and they were massive. And sadly, she's no longer with us, and I was just wondering where I could get a maiden hair fern from.
10: You should be able to get them from any nursery that they would sell them. Probably not in big, probably wouldn't be selling them in big pots. They'd be sort of like

0: But every now and then you get a 40-degree day, and no matter how much you water them, they'll crisp off. The best thing to do when that happens is don't give up and throw them out. Just cut them back, get rid of all those dead fronds, all the crispy fronds, and seriously, within days, you'll see new fronds appearing. And they grow, they get tougher and tougher each time that happens. And so that's why you see, you say your grandmother had it, my grandmother had it, because they're so tough, they hang around for the maidenhair ferns, like grandmothers, they hang around for years. And when something goes wrong, cut them back, feed them, and up they come again. They're an amazing plant. Yeah.
1: So I've just tried garden centres.
0: Yeah. They are quite common, but in saying that, whether they're in fashion or not, I'm not too sure. I haven't sort of had a look around over the last few months, but I would have thought most garden centres would have the odd one or two or maybe more. Maybe they're coming back into fashion again. They should because they're so easy to grow.
1: Okay, thanks for your info, and I hope you feel better.
0: Thank you, Mark.
2: Thank you very much, Mark. Yeah, they're quite a nice plant, the maidenhair ferns, aren't they?
0: Oh, they're absolutely beautiful.
2: Lovely.
3: Lee Pretty John's Veggie of the Month.
0: Morning, Lethal.
4: Michael, how are you? You're not well.
0: Oh, just a bit of a, throat cold.
4: Oh, it's okay. We all
0: just perfect for someone on radio, like.
4: Yeah, I know. Get prudent, rub you down with Vicks, on your chest and your back and then under your feet.
0: Under my feet?
4: Before you go to bed. Under your feet, on the balls of your feet, yeah.
0: Oh.
4: When you go to bed, Rub Vicks into the bottom of your feet. It's really good.
0: That's been around for years, hasn't it?
4: It's been around for about 70 or 80 years.
0: Hey, just speaking, before we go to the veggie of the month, Lee, like your mum and your grandmother, I could imagine, would have had maidenhair ferns growing.
4: Yes, they did. In protected areas, of course, but, you've got to have good soil and the right environment to make them happen.
0: Exactly. Now, Lee, our veggie of the month.
4: Yeah, well, look, we're going to talk about onions, Michael. June, July is the best time to plant onions. You can either plant them for a bulb or you can plant them for, like a spring onion. So if you go to the garden centre and grab a punnet of brown onions, white onions, and plant, as I said, the June, July, prepare a well-drained soil with a bit of dynamic lifter in there, and then grab the onions out of the punnet. And what I want you to do is to cut the roots by about 50% and then cut the top by about 50%. So you've only got a small little onion there. Then you just put the roots only in the soil, not the bulb. If you want spring onions, you put the bulb in because the bulb can't expand in the soil. But if you want a decent-sized onion, just put the roots in and it'll stand up after a few days and you'll have magnificent onions in around about 12 weeks, something like that. Keep them damp, and that's the way to go.
0: So, what about fertilising them? Liquid fertilisers or what?
4: Just a liquid fertiliser. Yeah. But if you had the dynamic lifter in the soil, that should be enough for a while, But but liquid fertiliser as you see them,
0: I sometimes with, the big bunches of spring onions you buy.
4: Yeah, yeah.
0: I sometimes cut, the white part. I leave about, 10 millimetres of white from the onion plus the roots, and I push them into the soil, and they regrow.
4: I know.
0: It'll make quite amazing. So what you're saying is the trick. Yeah.
4: Yeah, we down where we live, we've got onions for bulbing, and I've got onions for spring, and I planted the spring deep so that they just don't expand. And usually springtime, we'll be having some really good spring onions.
0: Beautiful, beautiful.
4: Yeah. And you go on. What was that?
0: Have you got a recipe?
4: Yeah, I have onion soup.
0: Ooh.
4: Grab a saucepan, 1 tablespoon of butter. 2 tablespoons of olive oil. Grab 5 to 6 onions, brown or white. Cut them in half and slice them. Cook for about 45 minutes until they're nice and soft.

0: 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Simmer for about 15 minutes. If you want to, you can add 2 bay leaves into the soup itself. And one of the things I do like to do is grab a piece of bread, toast it, and then cut it into squares and put grated cheese all over it and stick it under the griller and just melt the cheese and then have that with the soup. It's really
1: got me.
0: Beautiful.
1: Beautiful.
0: Yeah.
1: Now,
0: yeah.
1: Is that a French onion soup or a lethal onion soup?
0: No, just a French onion soup, yeah.
1: Beautiful. So at this time of the year, that would be one of the easiest soups to make. I always thought they were quite complicated, French. I don't think I've ever made one.
0: What, a French onion soup?
1: Yeah. Really? I know Prue does, but I've never made one. I've always, for some reason, steered clear of them. But I love the taste. It's fantastic. Yeah.
0: Yeah, it is. Magnificent.
1: Now, anything to report? What happened last Thursday night? It's sort of...
0: I got crook. Oh. I went to the football with Jude, and we went there and rearing to go, and in the Western Stand, and I felt a bit crook, and I finished up going home before the first bounce.
1: Went
0: home and watched it on TV. Yeah.
1: Oh. Okay, now.
0: I'm getting there. Bit slow, but I'm getting there.
1: Oh, lethal. Will you take it easy?
0: I will.
1: Have some of your soup. It sounds as though it'd fix anything up.
0: Same for you. You know, you just have a bit of that, rub it on your feet.
1: Oh, Vicks.
0: I'll try it out.
1: You take care of mate.
0: Okay, thanks. Catch, bye.
1: Yeah, Lee Pretty John there with our veggie. The French onion soup. Is that one of your delicacies?
2: No.
1: I always thought it was complicated because the croutons, what Lee was talking about, I know that that's a thing. And you can buy packets a French onion soup, which you can make that way, but to make them out of your own onions, or onions you buy. And that's the thing with veggie gardens today. How many people, and I was going to ask Graham Ross this a little bit later on, you know, when we talk about, now this is what you can plant, asparagus, you can do, I wonder how many modern backyards plant veggies like that, or are they now planting what they can grow quickly in raised garden beds because they haven't got a lot of room? And I think as a commentator on gardening, are we giving the right advice to people saying, well, this is how you grow an onion, this is how you grow a parsnip, when you can go down and buy one for your soup? You don't want to grow 10, do you?
2: Well, why not? Because there's a few things happening there. So... It tastes better.
1: Of course, that's a tip.
2: And if you end up growing 10, you can share them around. That's what I did with my eggplants at work. I had so many.
1: Very caring, sharing person.
2: Well, I don't want it to go to waste, and I'm not going to eat all those eggplants. So office, I bought quite a few in the office, and everyone was able to enjoy the spoils. So last week as well, speaking of my eggplants, I don't know how. See, that's just been an accident. They've gone nuts.
1: Yeah.
2: I found, because it's just nearly the end of it, because you have to look under the leaves. Yeah. And I saw this beautiful, huge, shiny ones. Anyway, I made a bit of baba ganoush.
1: Oh, beautiful. Yeah.
2: And that was actually, like you said, with the growing, it was actually really easy to do.
1: Yes.
2: You just pop you roast them face down, like you slice them up. And then once they cool down, take the skin off, get some tahini, or you can make your own tahini because it's just sesame seed and oil, and then just blitz it all up with some lemon juice, garlic, and it was really good.
1: So there could be, now that you know what you can do with an eggplant, you would grow it again, wouldn't you?
2: Yes.
1: Right. So that's what I'm getting at. Do we bombard our listeners with too many things to plant when they should be thinking, oh, I want to make baba ganoush, so... To do that, I need an eggplant, so I'm going to grow that.
2: I'm at the theory of I just grow whatever I can. Like, I've had success with eggplants, had success with spinach, not much else.
1: Exactly.
2: Chives, but not much else.
1: But see, you think with spinach, how much spinach do you have to grow?
2: Yeah.
1: Because you cut it, and it'll regrow.
2: Yeah, yeah.
1: But you need, like, we buy those big bags of spinach, and I say, we never use it. And within 5 minutes of with a bit of garlic and olive oil and so forth, it's condensed to this little ball, isn't it?
2: So how do people decide what to grow?
1: That's
2: Is it because it's they find it easy to grow something, so you keep sticking to it, or do you grow tomatoes because you know you go through a lot of
1: exactly
2: tomatoes,
1: right.
2: Or is it a mixture of both? Let
1: I
2: us
1: need
2: know.
1: Feedback.
2: 8223 0000.
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4: A sunny day with a top of 18 degrees with the 9 o'clock news. I'm David Bruce.
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4: In breaking news, dozens of people have been injured in a mass shooting event at a festival in the US state of Ohio. Vision shows families running for cover as a barrage of shots rang out. Police are searching for the suspects. Bondi Beach shooting suspect Naveed Akram is reportedly preparing a legal defence, claiming his late father brainwashed and coerced him into carrying out the December attack. The 24-year-old is facing dozens of murder and terrorism charges after 15 people were shot dead at the Hanukkah celebration. Police sources state the pair filmed a confronting video manifesto before the attack, which revealed they were motivated by the war in Gaza. New Zealand's Prime Minister has ruled out introducing a capital gains tax, describing the levy as destructive for his nation. The comments came as Christopher Luxon met with Anthony Albanese to strengthen economic ties between our two nations. Refusing to comment on whether he thought Australia would benefit from abolishing the tax, Christopher Luxon says it needs to be considered amid our own economic context.
6: To obviously make your decisions, as it's a debate domestically in New Zealand, we don't think that's appropriate for New Zealand, and we feel pretty strongly about it. We've got a recovery underway, and we just think a CGT being introduced to New Zealand now would be a wrecking ball for our economy.
4: A report is being prepared for the coroner in WA after the fatal shark attack at Albany on Western Australia's south coast. A 35-year-old man was bitten by a suspected 4.5-metre great white shark as he was spearfishing with family at Michaelmas Island. Paramedics weren't able to save him after he was rushed by boat to a marina 13 kilometres away. It's the second fatal shark attack in 3 weeks after one off Rottnest Island last month. Thousands of Australian cancer cases were missed during the COVID pandemic. Carolee Katsimbanis has details.
7: More than 55,000 people were not diagnosed due to delayed screening and testing during lockdowns. Some of those cases that would have been treatable with early detection are now incurable. SMH The Age says a new study published in Lancet Oncology looked at 7 countries, including Australia. Doctors are now treating patients, but oncologists are also warning of waves of recurring cancers because of these later stage diagnoses.
4: Pope Leo has used an address at Madrid's Royal Palace to criticise global leaders who fan the flames of polarisation to gain popularity. In his first official tour of an EU country outside Italy, the pontiff called on political figures to reject sterile simplifications and instead invest in helping youth appreciate diversity. Now, 5AA Sport. In the AFL, Port Adelaide hung on for a thrilling win over West Coast Eagles. They won by 6 points, 77-71. Port coach Josh Carr says it was a great game that could have gone either way.
8: I love it. I think all footy people love to see a good contest and good players being super competitive, fair, tough. Both of them, they displayed all of that in the game, and both had their highlights through the game.
4: An impressive 124-point win for Fremantle over North Melbourne. Brisbane Lions had a 31-point win over the Gold Coast Suns. Round 13 continues today, with second place Sydney taking on St Kilda this afternoon, while Essendon will be playing Carlton. GWS and Richmond have the bye. In Super Netball, the Adelaide Thunderbirds beat the New South Wales Swifts 66-60, and the Queensland Firebirds had a win over Sunshine Coast Lightning 66-59. Now checking 5AA traffic.
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9: Hello there, still cleaning up after that earlier two-car crash in Mile End, South Road at Sir Donald Bramman Drive. Got urgent sewer works this morning too in Semaphore South, Military Road near Jervois Road. Works today in Gilman as well, Eastern Parade near Matson Court, and in Plimpton, Marion Road near Glengyle Terrace. Cameras today, one in Elizabeth on Elizabeth Way and one just set up there in Ferryden Park on Ridley Grove. 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Adelaide's most accurate traffic on 5AA.
4: Today's forecast, and it's not too bad. Sunny with a top of 18. Tomorrow, even better. Sunny up to 19. An overnight low of 11, then Tuesday, mostly sunny, 20. Currently it's 13 on 5AA. Always Adelaide.
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0: Yes, it won't be too bad. A little bit chilly this morning, but quite a clear day. A little bit of sunshine out and about. Just in time for the long weekend, because obviously we had so much rain during the week. Very, very much welcome rain. The gardens are looking very bright and happy with all that rain. But today's the day, and tomorrow, to get out and about, because it is the King's birthday long weekend. Give us a call, 8223 000.
1: And, of course, all this rainfall being widespread throughout South Australia and moving over Victoria, New South Wales and in West Australia, you'd have to say that the national parks and not only are looking good, but a good soaking like that is how they exist and have existed for centuries, would be a real shot in the arm. But there is the danger always of those sort of wild areas being impinged on for development and so forth. And to tell us all about a project that's sort of trying to save our national parks and wildlife is a gentleman that most people might know, young Costa Giardis, joins us now from, the ABC, we can sort of say that. Costa, good morning to you.
2: Good morning, Michael. Hello, Angie. How are you, mate?
1: Good. We missed you down at the Adelaide Royal Show last year.
2: Yeah. I had a couple of weddings that I had to go to. So, unfortunately, John Schutz and the team there were like, change the wedding date, you know.
1: But, really?
2: No, all good.
1: Tell us about your involvement with sort of bringing back the bush, because it is being decimated not only here in Australia for various causes, but also around the world.
2: Yeah, it's interesting. You know, many of your listeners mightn't have heard of the Foundation for National Parks and Wildlife. They've actually been going, this is their sixth decade dedicated to protecting sort of the biodiversity that our national parks hold, the endangered species and the natural environment, you know, which is what we as gardeners want to do, you know, preserve things for future generations. But as you said in your opening there, Michael, I mean, Australia's bushland is disappearing at a rate of knots across the country due to those things. Land clearing, invasive species are creating problems, and decades of degradation. And, you know, the fact that, you know, Australia is one of the few so-called developed countries that's considered a deforestation hotspot. This is, with 2,300 odd species threatened, we've got some challenges, and we can't just take for granted that we have this big space and, there's a crisis here and a crisis there, so clear that, do this, build here, because we've got this green light to just do what we like. So the foundation is continuously, and this campaign is about raising awareness for people, or us gardeners know that, but there's a lot of people that are disconnected from the environment. That's one of the big challenges that we work with all the time in Gardening Australia, and that I work with in lots of organisations, to build that love, to build that connection. Like, we can't protect something if we don't observe it and then connect with it to then protect it. So this program is all about saying, hey, we've got to recognise this bush. We've got to recognise that the challenges are there. But rather than be overwhelmed, let's see it as an opportunity. And here we have an organisation that's worked side by side with our national parks to raise this awareness, raise funds, and then direct those funds to groups out there, our Streamwatch groups, our land care groups, our bush care in the cities, and say, well, we can focus on ensuring this long-term health of country through this knowledge of different groups, through science, through First Nations knowledge, and ultimately community-driven action.
0: Costa, but I know you said it's an awareness program, but is there a solution? Because obviously every day, and it's not just here, it's around the world, there's developments, and, you know, if you buy, and I know there's issues here, they buy the blocks or bushes or whatever, and then they just knock everything down. Is there ever going to be a solution for something like this?
2: Well, I suppose looking at it from that broad picture, what they want to do with as you say, like, this is an awareness program. It's a fundraising program. It's an opportunity to say, well, let's look at these existing groups. Let's look at the foundation. They direct money and attention to areas that need it most so that our next generations won't be left with, oh, there it is. You can see these plants. At the moment in SA, there's 100 plant species that are nationally threatened. And I don't want kids to go, oh, you got to go and look at it in a museum.
1: Exactly,
2: you know,
1: yeah.
2: things like, you know, ferns and grasses and sedges, Prostantra. There's threatened species of Prostantra and Pilotus. So I suppose what we're saying is, hey, we live on a national park. Our cities and our suburbs and our villages and our country towns, and that they were once all on the national garden, the massive garden. And as you say, Ange, we chip away at it. We go, oh, well, we'll just build another car park there and oh, we'll punch a road through here. But I suppose our opportunity is to say, well, we can start at home. We can leave a corner and leave it to grow wild and create these stepping stones and start to build these biodiversity corridors that link to the mothership of our national parks, where the bigger biodiversity sort of source is, and then start to draw it out and say, well, I can do my little bit, or I can do something with my business and say, let's connect with the foundation and support it. And whether that's with funds or whether that's with labour or whether that's in kind, like, there's so many ways that we can do it. But if to really boil it down, as gardeners, many of us are already doing it, but let's continue to build that small action picture to the big reality narrative, I suppose, Ange.
1: So, Costa, how can, say, like farmers, for example, that have generations ago cleared land, how can they sort of still exist because they're on the land they cleared earning money? How can they regenerate these lost areas that they now use for cropping? Is there any, a program there? I mean, that's always a conundrum, isn't it? You can't give up an area that they're using now for food to take it back to what it was. How does all that work?
2: Well, that's a really good question, Michael, because I'm involved on the front line with this all the time, be it through land care groups particularly, where and also farmers. I've been out in the Riverina recently, and where farmers start to re-vegetate the creek lines, literally the veins and arteries of the landscape. Yes, you may take a little bit of that space. You know, you may take these corridors. Like, I was out in Boorowa, down in the Riverina of New South Wales, and there's a local group there that they've been doing this for 28 years, and they took me to the plantings that they did 25 years ago, 15 years ago, 10 years ago, and they build these corridors, and the farmers agree that it is having a massive impact, and they're not actually losing productivity, even though they've put aside some land.
1: Yeah.
2: So that idea of, oh, no, I'm actually losing the biodiversity, for example, you suddenly get the owls and the birds back to the landscape because you bring the insects and the habitat. Well, then there's your pest control.
1: Mm.
2: Like, on one farm in the Northern Rivers, they had two pairs of barn owls. They put up more boxes. They've now increased their barn owl pairings to 18, and they reckon over the last 5 to 8 years, those barn owls have probably cleaned up between 10 and 20,000 rats on their macadamia property.
1: That's amazing, yeah.
2: You know, this is kind of like that reality that nature's services, that beautiful biodiversity that we're talking about, the loss of it, but then you look at what we can bring back. So I don't lose hope in these situations. What it is the story. How do we tell this story, illustrate it, bring everyone involved, so that they can see organisations that are making the difference and invest in that and say, yes, I want this for my children and my grandchildren to look at it in the real time, not in a museum.
1: So, Costa, just finally, what's your message? What would you like us to do as, you know, people that live in the suburbs that probably don't have much contact with the bush?
2: Yeah.
1: What can we do?
2: Well, look, if they want to learn more about the foundation, they can go to bush@fnpw.org.au, learn a bit about this campaign, look at how they could be involved, whether they have resources, whether they help fundraise, whether they have resources that can help the organisation, whether they have an organisation that would give labour to help on these projects, getting the newsletter and learning about these things, creating conversations, getting to know your local groups that are taking action, connecting your schools and your local communities and your childcare centres, connecting so that, I suppose, ultimately we become the storytellers that take action. And it's through action that our activism will ensure that this biodiversity improves rather than continues on a removal scale. Let's bring it back, which is exactly bring back the bush. It's exactly what this campaign's about.
1: Excellent. Costa, lovely chatting with you. Catch you at the next Royal Adelaide show, which is only a few weeks away.
2: I know.
1: Yeah.
2: How is it June already, Michael? Ange, what's happening? Are you peddling the calendar faster?
1: No. Anyway, great chatting with you, and I couldn't get a better person to head a campaign like this. Very good.
2: Thanks a lot, Michael. Thank you, Angie.
0: Thank you, sir. Costas Georgiadis. So if you want to find out some more info, so bush.fnpw.org.au, and it's got a beautiful emu-looking bird. I know it's not an emu, but a gorgeous-looking bird on the front looking.
1: We could all grow beads to support Costa, couldn't we?
0: Well, we could. But, you know, I look at it like, because, you know, I tell you about my little possum scurrying across the roof every night. I mean, he was probably here before me. So people got to stop being so selfish.
1: What,
0: like, we've got to coexist
1: same
0: together.
1: One that scurries across our roof.
0: You never know. But there's something I like about waking up and there's possum poo everywhere. I'm okay with it. I don't know if it attacks the roses. It doesn't matter.
1: Well,
0: doesn't matter. I've still got all my limbs. That's all that really matters, isn't it?
1: Yeah, and the roses too.
0: Correct.
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15: 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Mike Keelan and Angie McBride.
0: It is coming up to 25 minutes past 9, 8223 0000. Just on the trees, Deb says, tell that to Peter Malinowskis, who is hell-bent on destroying our parklands. Maybe he should be introduced to Costa. And Deb just wanted to know that website. Is Michael Keelan that Costa was talking about.
1: bush.fnpw.org.au.
0: Yeah, so yeah. bush.fnpw.org.au. Yeah. FNPW means Foundation for National Parks and Wildlife. And also, oh, we were talking about veggies as well. And sort of what's your thing with veggies? Do you just keep planting stuff that's successful or planting stuff that you really want? Dan says, recent studies have found South Australian canola crops have a much bigger yield when there is a decent stand of native veg nearby.
1: Yeah, smart farmers are going down that track, or enlightened past generations of farmers have realised that not only do strips of trees or areas of trees on their massive paddocks help with the viability of that particular slice of land, but also the animals enjoy it when it's hot. They get under trees, but you drive down Port Wakefield Road on a really hot day, and there's sheep just in bare paddocks.
0: Mm.
1: Hang on,
0: yeah,
1: they can't be comfortable. They can't be reaching their full, potential as what we grow sheep for.
0: Yeah, exactly.
1: Whether it be wool or meat, but I think a lot of farmers these days are far more enlightened than they were, a century ago. So there is hope.
0: Yeah.
1: You do see it. Steve Neal joins us now from Garden Grove. Steve, good morning to you.
16: Good morning, Michael and Angie. What a beautiful morning after a very wet and soggy week. So it's lovely to see some sunshine, isn't it?
1: Oh, it certainly is. And we were talking earlier about these bushland areas getting all this wonderful rainfall. It keeps them going for another couple of seasons at least without going into stress.
16: Yeah, it's fantastic for the farmers. I just spent a couple of days over on York Peninsula over near Ardrossan Way, and the paddocks and the new little crops, they all look beautiful, so it's nice to see the countryside looking really nicely hydrated, some big puddles on the side of the road and things like that when you're driving through.
1: Yes.
16: So we've obviously had some nice rain, which is most welcome for all the farmers, I'm sure, as well as us gardeners.
1: Well, absolutely. Yeah, well, it does. I mean, I bet today people will get out into their garden, whether it be to pull a few weeds, plant a few plants. You're seeing any trends for this winter? People getting into fruit trees?
16: I hope so. We had this week was a perfect week to get our bare-rooted fruit trees in, so they arrived early in the week from up in Bowhanna Nurseries. Good. And local grown, and I had the pleasure of healing them in to cover their roots with soil and got a nice shower of rain on me while I was doing it. So perfect for the trees, not so good for the guy burying them in, but we've planted a heap up. We've got some pre-wrapped ones in sawdust to sell straight away, and we're busily planting and potting those up for sales over the winter. So things like your peaches and nectarines and apricots and apples and pears and plums, all those deciduous trees are all looking great for planting now. So if you're looking to plant something over the long weekend, or get out in the garden and pull the weeds out first, and why not plant a beautiful fruit tree?
1: Yeah, the way these fruit trees are going at the moment with containers or bare-rooted, do you see a trend one way or the other? Are we moving to the solely potted ones, or are we still got this sort of hybrid situation where you can either get them if you get in early enough as bare roots and cheaper, or do you hold back and buy a pot with a root system?
16: Yeah, look, I think, as you said in the previous weeks, with such a beautiful range available now for year-round planting in pots, they've already got the roots on. They're probably easier to grow in lots of ways. You've got the nice root system there. You can still improve your soil, dig some compost in and prepare a nice hole, plant, and away they go. So you could put them in back in autumn or in spring when they're actually growing. And bare rooted, you've got to be a little bit more careful. So I think there's the hybrid situation. You've got to make sure with a bare rooted tree that you prune it back by at least a third, and don't leave it in the sawdust for too long. Don't let the roots dry out. So I think gardening is trending more to people wanting things when they want them, so they can plant whenever they want. If they want a peach or if they want an apricot, they can buy one already growing and planted in the warmer soil in the spring. So it's probably not quite as big as it was in previous years gone by, but there still is those people, like you say, if you're looking to plant a row of ornamental pears or something like that, if you buy them bare-rooted, you can just generally save around $10 on retail. So there is that money saving, providing that you prepare your soil right and don't leave them laying around, let the roots dry out. It can be quite a great way of saving a few dollars and planting a bigger quantity of trees.
1: Yeah, Steve, we are a bit tight for time, but we've got enough time left to find out what's on the menu.
16: On the menu at Cafe Grove today, we've got a potato and corn chowder with garlic and cheese bread, and a croissant filled with scrambled eggs, ham, avocado, and a special tomato relish. So they're the two specials today.
0: I'm hungry.
1: The chowder would do me, I reckon.
0: Chowder?
16: Sounds good, doesn't it? Chowder, you reckon? Yeah, sounds good.
1: Thanks, Steve.
16: Happy gardening. Have a great day, guys.
1: Same to you.
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